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5: Tonight, expect a thunderstorm in the evening, followed by cloudy and humid conditions. The low will be 79 degrees. Tomorrow, anticipate a humid day with a mix of clouds and sun, along with a chance of an afternoon thunderstorm. The high will reach 89 degrees. Tomorrow night, there may be isolated thunderstorms in the evening. Then it will be partly cloudy and humid. The overnight low will be around 78 degrees. I'm meteorologist Jason Caterina. That's your exclusive AccuWeather forecast on AM 930, The Answer.
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9: 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This is Greg Ellie of Prosperity Group, and welcome to the My Money is Safe show, where we talk about safe money strategy in a world of volatility. I mean, right now, the stock market and the world is operating in a volatility that I've never known. 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And in fact, that's kind of the title of our show. 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And I believe that's what people are doing. And I think there's innate concerns about this. 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And you can call our show, which is not a live show, but you can call our number. And we'll be glad to talk to you about some of these strategies. And any of our team will be able to help you with any of the strategies that we talk about that you hear on the show. You can also go to our website, which is mymoneyissafe.com. And yes, we are a radio show, but you can actually go to the website and watch our television shows. And I believe we have quite a number online and on queue, and you can listen to that. You can go to our YouTube video, and you can watch a commercial I did with Mike Rowe where we talk about gold. And just saying right now, our gold strategy has done over 300% growth because of what's happening with gold. And although we are not a gold seller, we can lead you to the right connection to help you with that, because a lot of people are getting gold in ways that are very costly to them. So our show, we're doing something new on our show, folks. We are actually streaming. So we'll be showing an edited version of our radio show. So you can actually see us video wise and see if we truly have a face for radio or if we're good to be on television. So, without any further ado, I want to welcome Patty James, who has done the show with me for, golly, Patty, for quite a number of years. And I also want to introduce Dan Puck. Now, Dan is no stranger to television because he probably will blush a little bit, but he has been a Hollywood actor in the past. And maybe I'll let Dan know some of the pedigrees, but of I think you were on, what was it, the thing with Laura? It was that show that was on NBC.
10: Oh, with Deborah Messing, The Mysteries of Laura.
9: Mysteries of Laura. Yeah. You were going to do a movie with John Malkovich. And you know, it's really great when you watch somebody on television, and you go, I know him. That's my son-in-law. He looks really good on TV, you know? And so we brought him aboard with Dan. How long have you been with us? Almost a year now?
10: I celebrated a year last month. Yeah.
9: Well, Dan, you didn't even tell me. We would have gotten you a piece of cake. So we'll have to celebrate that, you know?
10: Yes.
11: A whole piece. Big piece.
9: No. We all get the cake. Dinner. He gets a piece. There you go. So, Patty, you've been with me. Well, we've known each other forever, but how long have you been with the Prosperity Group? 5 years now?
11: 5 years, a little over 5 years.
9: So you right joined after, go ahead.
11: Right after COVID.
9: You know, we're going to have to do something historically. We're going to have BC have a different version. I like before Christ, but we're going to have to put an asterisk and put before COVID and after COVID because restaurants have changed after COVID. I have a real problem with that, but we won't go there in the subject matter today. Nobody clears tables or plates anymore. But anyway, so let's talk about volatility. You know, Patty, have you seen, and you were in the banking industry nearly 20 years, right?
11: Right.
9: Both as a stock analyst, stock broker, you were helping people manage money, and you shifted over to our side of things, which is what we call our safe money strategy. Now, we will be implementing manage money in the near future, so folks, stay tuned on that. But we are approaching it from a different light because traditionally, most people are doing stocks, bonds, mutual funds. And I believe that there's a lot of risk with stock, bonds, mutual funds in the traditional fashion. And the reason we're talking about this show today is because of the volatility. So, Patty, I'd like you to comment on the volatility. I'm looking at the VIX index, by the way, which is the volatility. It's up almost 2%. It's at 16.02. And what a lot of people aren't realizing, even though the stock market's hitting new highs, that people aren't necessarily making as much money as they are. And the question is, how should they rebalance? But go ahead, Patty.
11: Right. One thing to consider about the volatility, Will, and I hate that you named it that because I cannot say the word, but the market goes up and the market goes down, you know, and there are different phases of your money. One of them is the growth phase when you're younger and you can actually sustain market fluctuations. But when your monies are for your income and your retirement, and you're getting close to that retirement age, or you're in that retirement age, you cannot take the fluctuations as much. And that's what we want to help our clients with and people that are listening to the show, because it's heartbreaking to sit with that client and have the conversation that I am so sorry, but I know that the cost of living goes up, but cost of actually went down this year. You know, well, not everyone can sustain that decrease in their portfolio.
9: No, that's true. And here's the interesting thing. And I was thinking about this, and I want our listeners to think about this. And again, you can reach us at 1-800-297-5755, 1-800-297-5755. 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But something that occurred to me, I was thinking about this as I was driving thinking about the show ahead. Do you realize that many of the stockbrokers and people that are dealing with retirees were not even adults when 2008 occurred? So we're talking, what, 18 years ago?
11: Right.
9: So we've had an 18-year bull run since 2008, which I think is laden with danger. And so you've got 29-year-olds, 27-year-olds advising 58 and 59 years old, and they don't know any correction, whereas we do, and many of our clients remember that quite a bit. Now, we use something called the rule of 100, and if you take 100, you subtract your age from it, that tells you the maximum exposure you should have. Dan, I know you're seeing people in appointments, and I'd like to get kind of a raw perspective. Anything stands out with you in your mind now that this is all on your radar in terms of people's attitude towards financing? Right now, folks, we've got about 3 minutes left in this segment, so I'd like to know what you think, Dan.
10: Well, yeah, you know, it's interesting. I think what we see a lot is people aren't really taking the sequence of returns, having money in the market. They're not seeing the risk in that. And it makes all the difference in your retirement. You know, when you're still working, a down in the market can actually be an opportunity because you're still putting money into it. But when you're in your retirement age, you're pulling money out. So say you retire with $500,000 and the market takes a 20% downturn and you need $30,000 for income. Your $500 now is $400 and you're still taking that $30,000 out a year.
9: Well, that's well said. And you know what's interesting? When you talk about sequence of return, we showed this slide at a seminar where we had two people that retired with $500,000. But on two different eras. So one person retired 2000. So from 2000 to 2011, commonly known as the lost decade, we're talking 9/11 and in the 2008, that person took $30,000 a year of income. And because of the sequence of return, at the end of 10 years, his $500,000 had dwindled to $500,000, which means now he's on the verge of running out of money. The other person retired using the exact same strategy, but he retired in 2010. And in 2010 to 2020, at the end of that 10-year period, same amount of income, right? So that's 30,000 times 10 years. That's $300,000 of income. He had $1.5 million on his account. So that means one man had $150,000, the other one had $1.5 million, same income, same strategy, but it was timing. And to me, that reflects something that's very highly dangerous when people try to time the stock market. And when they try to time their 401k, that could be a problem. Now, listen, we've got about a minute left. I'm going to comment on something, and I want you all to think about what I'm going to say. One of the key components that people can do to protect their 401k or their retirement is called an in-service rollover. 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
9: Welcome back, listeners. This is Greg Ellie of Prosperity Group, and you heard a song going back a little old school. Liza Minnelli and Joel Grey from Cabaret, Money Makes the World Go Round. You know, that's actually true. I mean, if you ask most people, money makes the world go around. I don't think there's any societies that you can live in that there's not some form of exchange or money. That's just the way life works. But when you are at retirement age and when you're thinking about retirement age, we are talking today about being on the volatility wheel. Now, for lack of a better, you know, word, how about a hamster wheel, Dan and Patty? Do you think the money wheel is a hamster wheel or is it a roulette wheel? Now, if you're like me and you go to Las Vegas and you see these high rollers, and it's always funny how there's somebody at the roulette table, and I'm not a gambler, just so you know. So I just watch and I observe because I like to watch people. And I always see that there's somebody that's a high roller that's betting. He's got $150,000. He's got a cute young lady that's either his wife or friend that's sitting at the table. And there's about 10 or 15 people watching. But here's my question. Is that even real? Because remember, perception is reality. Or is it set up by the casino to get people to get all excited? See, I don't really believe it's all real. I believe it's smoke and mirrors. And usually, you know, who wins in the casino? The casino. And guess what? The Wall Street casino works the same way. It's the owners of the casino makes money. And I've talked about this on a show. I took my son playing tennis in Reno, Nevada, and we were invited to go play tennis at this cardiologist's house. And he had a red clay court in Nevada overlooking Lake Tahoe. Beautiful, right? A lot of money. And I looked and I said to the cardiologist, I said, hey, thanks for inviting my son to play. By the way, my son won, but I'm a doting dad, so it doesn't matter. But anyway, I looked up and I said, hey, whose house is that? And he goes, oh, that's the owner of such and such casino. And I said, so he's got a bird's eye view so he can see anybody that's coming up to visit him. So I'll just kind of leave that tongue in cheek. But the point is, folks, the people that have control really are the ones that are in best position money-wise. And what I'm concerned about this volatility, and so this is my segue into this, is how quickly can we react to volatility if the market starts going down quickly and doesn't come up? Think about it from that vantage point. When was the last time that happened? During COVID. We watched the market go down to 19,000 points. It went from 29,000 down to 19, maybe it was even 17. And a lot of people were freaking out. But what happens when it does this again and for whatever reason doesn't come up? Any thoughts about that? How does volatility stand when I put it from that perspective?
11: I think that the question that you want to think about is, do you want your retirement paycheck linked to that volatility wheel? We're not saying necessarily to not be in the market at all there, but we don't believe that the money that you're counting on for your livelihood and to live and to sustain would be a good place to be so volatile. I mean, I doubt seriously that if your employer came to you during your working days and was like, you know what, today I'm going to pay you not quite as much. You know, we're not doing so good. So today your paycheck might go down, or today your paycheck might go away. Maybe we'll pay you next month. I don't think many people would like that retirement plan or that paycheck plan or that income plan.
9: You know, that's so true. And that's the whole reason we tell folks you want to make sure that your paycheck gets guaranteed. And we can do that. And that's basically one of our strategies with our prosperity plan. Step number one is a safe money plan. Step number two typically is an income plan. Step number three is the right Social Security plan. I had a meeting yesterday with a couple, and their plan was to wait till they were 70. And I showed them by taking it at 67 and his wife 65, but it made sense for her to take the spousal payment, that they could take that money and actually use it to grow money instead of just waiting till they were 70. And folks, that's our Social Security plan. We'll show you how to create an asset with Social Security. Dan, you know, with what Patty said, what are your thoughts on that?
10: Well, I'm always surprised by how many people are not, they'll come in and just tell us that how they're not concerned with the market. And I think we're a little jaded because things have been going so well for, you know, since COVID. And I think people forget that it very well could take a turn. And like Patty said, how much is that going to affect your retirement?
9: So let's talk. I'm glad you said that, okay, because you're just a few years younger than me, Dan. I mean, you know, since I'm only 49.
10: A couple.
9: Yeah, I stopped counting at 49. I'm a numbers guy, but somewhere along the line, 49 was my stopgap. So you just made a statement that the market's going so well, but let's look at what's going on around us right now. We did a study to show what the true rate of inflation is. So folks, right now, by the way, you can reach us at 1-800-297-5755. You can email us at info@mymoneyissafe.com. You can watch our television show on at mymoneyissafe.com. And you can go on YouTube and watch videos that we've done. But Dan, you just said that the market's doing so well. And what people forget is the Dow Jones is a reflection of the top 30 industrial companies, and the S&P is the top 500 companies in the country in the United States. So they're doing well. But is the average retiree doing well? Because the true rate of inflation, if we're comparing what it was in 1982 when Jimmy Carter was president, you could get a CD at 18%. But inflation was at 14.5%, which means we were losing $1,800 of spending power. Now, here's the difference now. We're told inflation's at 4.5%. But if you look at the same criteria, inflation's around 17%. Again, using the same criteria. But the difference is that bank CD rates is around 6.675%. So do you know what that means in terms of number? It means that our purchasing power is a negative $17,000. So think about that. I've got $100,000 in the market. I'm sorry, in a bank. I'm losing $1,700. So I'm in the hole 17% just by breathing. This is the mistake retirees are not looking at. So Dan, the reason you said that, okay, and I'm putting words in your mouth, but I'll tell you the reason you said that. You're seeing the same stuff that I'm seeing and that Patty's seeing in the news, and we're being told the stock market's doing great, so everybody else is doing great. That's what we're told. And the media is infusing us with this mindset. And what I'm concerned about, and this is the reason for this show title today, is don't let the volatility wheel determine your retirement, because that's what's going to happen. Because if this market goes south, and we're not being Debbie Downers, we're not being, Eeyore? Was it Eeyore on Winnie the Pooh? You know, the sky's falling or whatever, or Chicken Little. The whole idea is to realize that if you use the sound strategies of the rule of 100, if this stuff goes south, which I think could be around the corner, to be honest with you, you'll be prepared. But what happens, and Dan, you alluded to it, because we're told the market's doing great. What would happen if somebody has $2 million in the stock market and the stock market loses 50%? How good does that make you feel? And so again, by following the rule of 100, taking 100, subtracting your age from it, I follow that rule. In fact, I'm a little bit more conservative than that. My money's protected so that I know I will have a paycheck. Now, the danger is Social Security's paycheck may change. But I want you guys to comment on what I just said. We got about a minute, 40 seconds left, okay, in this segment.
11: I was just thinking that, you know, it's important to remember there's different phases. There's a

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4: SRN News, I'm Mary Rose. Houthi rebels backed by Iran have made a swift advance along Yemen's Red Sea coast, causing thousands to flee. The AP Saturday spoke with some of those on the run. Some residents of Aden under Yemen's internationally recognized government are opening their homes to the displaced. The United Nations warns the escalating fighting could lead to a humanitarian catastrophe and return to civil war. The rebels' advance also threatens a key global shipping route as they now perch at the Bab el Mandeb Strait. Meanwhile, Iraq says the attack that closed a Saudi oil pipeline originated from its territory. Senator Ted Cruz says he's willing to support President Trump's proposal to give $5,000 payments to U.S. adults as long as they go along with people who work and pay taxes. This is SRN News.
5: Hugh Hewitt explains what the midterms are all about.
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8: Tonight, expect a thunderstorm in the evening, followed by cloudy and humid conditions. The low will be 79 degrees. Tomorrow, anticipate a humid day with a mix of clouds and sun, along with a chance of an afternoon thunderstorm. The high will reach 89 degrees. Tomorrow night, there may be isolated thunderstorms in the evening. Then it will be partly cloudy and humid. The overnight low will be around 78 degrees. I'm meteorologist Jason Caterina. That's your exclusive AccuWeather forecast on AM 930, The Answer.

back, listeners. The song that you heard is a song that I recorded in 1990 with my late wife, Marie. And it's called I Need You. And it talks about silver and gold. You know, I deal with finances and I deal with money. But there's something that the Bible says.

0: It says, a lot of people misquote this verse. They say that the love of money is the root of all evil. That's not true. The love of money is the root of every kind of evil. And so, do you understand the perspective? There's a lot of people that think having money is evil. And that's not true. And God never said that. In fact, Jesus was buried in a rich man's tomb, Joseph Arimathea, except he didn't stay buried very long. He rose on the third day. So the principle is to not be in love with money in the sense where money owns you, but is to use money as the tool it's designed for you. And I'm a big believer and a big proponent of this. And I try to practice it in my life, where we look at money as a tool. Now, what can it do? It can help people. It can create enjoyment. It can create wealth. It can also be misused for negative things. I mean, if you look at the internet can be a phenomenal tool. And yet it can be a tool of the worst kinds of deprivation. Same thing with AI. So, you know, AI can be a great tool. And it could be really bad. So how do we balance this? I believe that as a financial retirement advisor, that our job is to show you strategies that are balanced, that are good, that will allow you to live the lifestyle that you want to without getting greedy. Because I believe that greed can be a horrible retirement strategy. And unfortunately, I've seen it manifest so many times. You know, I had a client, and Dan, this, you'll find this interesting. I had a client that I worked with. This was 2007. Okay. He was 82 years old. He had about $400,000, and his son told his dad to put it all in the market. So he had $400,000. This is 2007. Spoke to the son. Son said, look, the market's doing well. Something goes wrong, I'll take care of my dad. After the son got off the phone, I said to dad, are you okay? He goes, well, not really. But, you know, he makes more money than I've ever made, so he's got to be smarter than me. And I said, you gave him the opportunity to make this money. Well, what happened a year later? His $400,000 went down to $180,000 because he was using the same strategies as his son. He died in 2011, so he never recouped the money that he owed. And it was so sad because his self-esteem was ruined. And unfortunately, he took the position that because his son made more money, he was smarter than him, and that had nothing to do with it. So I tell that story because a lot of people get caught up with that mindset. And the reality is, one of the worst people you can take advice with is your own kids, because their age is different. Now, let me tell you something. I'm 66 years old. My kids have tried to assume the parenting role now that I'm 66. And it's funny how that works. And yet they only listen to about 40% of what my parenting role was. And so, you know, I just take the position and say, hey guys, thank you, but I got it together. I've gotten here for something. Either I'm extremely lucky or I know a little bit about what I'm talking about. Now, with that being said, the older I get, the more reliant that, this is me speaking, that I need to be more reliant on God than ever before. I need to rely on Jesus more than ever, because when I think I'm smart, I realize I'm not as smart as I think I am. So the danger is that if you are the person who thinks you're the smartest person in the room and you're dealing with retirement, beware, because the tax man cometh, the volatility man cometh, and the stock market cometh. But anyway, I'm getting off the soapbox, guys. Dan, what do you think about what I just said? You were chuckling.
1: Well, no, just because I firsthand get to watch.
0: Oh, your parenting children. Thing.
1: That's the parenting thing, yes.
0: Yes. It's funny how that works.
1: Yeah. Well, and I remember doing that to my folks as well.
0: No, really?
1: Yeah.
0: You tried to parent your folks.
1: A little
0: how
1: bit.
0: Did that work?
1: Not Didn't go over very well.
0: Nobody that's listening to us, you know, has experienced anything like that. Patty, did you ever experience anything like that?
2: Never. I was the perfect angel.
0: Hey, by the way, Patty, I got to tell you something. I saw a client and she was raving over your voice yesterday. And she goes, I just love Patty. She's got such a good voice. Do you have a picture of her? So I showed your picture in the website. She goes, she's so pretty. I'll give you her name off the air and you need to call her. And
2: I've already Greg, you don't have to. I've already paid her.
0: You already paid her? Oh, that explains
2: I already paid her. Thank you.
0: Okay, that explains it all. I thought
2: money well spent.
0: I thought it was genuine, but you're going to have to call her and thank her. I will. So
2: I'll have to do that.
0: So you never parented your parents, right?
2: Everyone, Greg and Dan both know my sister Kathy. Kathy was the hellion. I was the good girl. I know. Okay. I know. Why is everybody quiet on that? Nobody.
1: I can actually see that. I can actually see that.
0: I can't see it at all.
2: I know. People don't believe me.
0: I don't believe it. What happened to Kathy?
2: I think it's repentance, baby. I'm just kidding.
0: Ooh, okay. She repented. Praise God.
2: And I hope she never listens to this. But anyway.
0: I'm going to send her a link, Patty, but don't worry. You know.
1: She's banging down the door right now.
2: Exactly. No, but I'm very blessed. I have the best sister, but go ahead.
0: Well, here's the thing. This is what happens. And it's just amazing to me. That's a very dangerous strategy. But a lot of it, it's a self-worth question. First of all, here's the way to look at this thing in perspective. If I've given my kids the opportunity to thrive and they've thrived and they've done better than me, isn't that what we want? I know that's what I want. I want my kids to do better than me. I want them to learn from my mistakes. And you know, the problem is they still need to make their mistakes. You try to help, but the problem is when you try to not let them make mistakes, that's when things happen and it takes longer to learn. It also applies to our financial wealth. And with what we're talking about today, I want to throw this in. We have an opportunity for Roth conversions with an account in Florida that'll add nearly 30% into a retiree's account. I think that is so important and so big. So these are opportunities that I believe they're set in stone if we follow them. And so when we're talking, think about this. Somebody's got $1 million and they wanted to take $500,000 and do a Roth conversion, and they're in a 20% tax bracket. That's $100,000. But if we add 30, not only do you cover the $100,000, you're $50,000 to the good, and you can shift that account into a tax-free strategy. Now, I'm not saying that's what we would advise them to do. We would actually do it in a way that would mitigate even more taxes. But folks, this is an opportunity that's not going to be around. And that's why I'm actually mentioning numbers on here. This is with an A-rated company. These are strategies that you can do and that you can implement right now. But I don't believe that the market dictates its business as usual. Dan, any thoughts on that? What I just said?
1: Yeah, I mean, I agree. Right now is the perfect time to be taking advantage of the Roth conversions and, you know, determining what you want to keep in the market and what you want to get safe.
0: Well, it's true. And Patty, we have a strategy where we use a hybrid strategy where you can put the money safe, but then you get some market gains. Patty, I think of one account. We have an account, I think it's called a trigger index, that if the S&P simply makes 1%, the client will get credited 6 or 7%, depending on which state. So think about it. Right. If the S&P is up 1%, in a safe money account, I'll get 7. And this account that I mentioned, we're adding nearly triple digits into the account. If that account averages 4%, that means that the client is making 7% a year if I'm looking at over a 10-year period. So these are opportunities that are really good. Listen, we got about a minute left. So, Patty, go ahead. comment and I'll jump in, or Dan jump in. Go ahead.
2: Well, I mean, you just need to think about it, because retirement risk isn't only market risk, you know, because you got longevity, inflation, et cetera. And not to mention, why throw in something that you don't have to? Why throw in the volatility wheel?
0: So wait a second. You said something that was really good. You said retirement risk is not necessarily what?
2: Isn't necessarily only market risk.
0: Right, right. You've got long-term care risk, legislative risk, et cetera.
2: Et cetera. So if you can mitigate one of those, why not?
0: Right, right. Listen, we are out of time this segment. We got one more segment, folks. If you'd like to call us at 800-297-5755. 1-800-297-5755. 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

0: Well, welcome back, listeners. This is Greg Ellie of Prosperity Group. This is the My Money is Safe show. And the song that you heard, and we did this as a little tribute to Dolly Parton, who passed away. What a wonderful life. She touched a lot of people. I always wanted to meet her. I got to meet her sister in Hendersonville. And her sister was fairly tall, and Dolly was very tiny. We talked to her sister, and I could see a little bit of a resemblance, except her hair was dark and not blonde. But Dolly was a fantastic person. And, you know, that song, 9 to 5, I would say that that reflected a woman who had self-confidence but wasn't radical. So she would still maintain her femininity but dealt with some misogynist. Was it Dabney Coleman that played her boss? And he, what a pill. Anyway, folks, if you saw that movie, maybe that invokes some memories. And what we're going to do when we sign off today is one of my favorite Dolly songs is I Will Always Love You. And we'll kind of go away from that. But it's nice that we get to honor someone that had such an impact on so many lives. She was married to her husband, Carl, who passed away with cancer. And, you know, folks, if you're a caretaker of a family member, it takes a toll on you, too. So understand how important it is to have the help when doing caretaking, because I think her husband died 6 months or 7 months before she did. And she sacrificed her own health to try to be there for her husband, which is wonderful. But it's not always has to be that way. And this is somebody that had plenty of assets to do. But the question I want to kind of segue into this is, are you protected for long-term care? And Patty and Dan, if you want to share any personal stories for our listening audience right now, I think it's important because caretaking is not an easy situation. So who wants to go first on this right now?
1: I'll go first. Because mine happened a longer time ago. I'll let Dan collect his thoughts. My father passed, and he had Parkinson's with Lewy bodies, which is what Robin Williams had. And my mother was the main caretaker for him. And I watched her age 10 years in 2 years. And when I saw her aging, I was like, okay, Patty, you got to get your hiney in gear. And I started taking time away from work to start taking better care of Daddy and to do some of the appointments, et cetera. But I still was not there full time like Mother was. But then fast forward to Mother. Mother developed Alzheimer's. And I did actually quit my job and move back home and take care of her. She was my best friend. I'll never have anyone in my life like Mother. And it's just devastating to watch. We did not have the funds to take care of Mother the way that I would want her taken care of. And so, it was a decision I made. But not everyone can do that. Not everyone can just quit a job. I did not have a husband. I did not have children. So...
0: Well, first of all, Patty, I salute you that you were there for your parents.
2: Yeah.
0: You know, it talks about being there for your parents in their old age. And I know this is tough. I went through some of it. Some of you have heard my story. Dan, would you like to share a little bit of your situation?
2: Yeah. Both my parents, they were very giving when I was growing up. They had the idea they didn't really want to save for retirement. They wanted to spend the money on the family as we grew up, and some very not great things happened. So my dad at 62, in 2005, he had a heart attack, and it just so happened he was starting a new job, and for 3 months, he didn't have health care, and it just so happened within that 3 months, he had a heart attack, and they racked up hundreds and hundreds of thousands of dollars, of medical bills. And then the market crashed in 2008. He lost his job, and he wasn't able to get a job because he was older and nobody wanted to give him. And my dad did very well. I had a blessed upbringing, but they just didn't have anything to plan for their retirement. And to watch them struggle through retirement was really awful. And there was a lot of times that both of them needed long-term care. And my brother and I, we lived in different states, and we would have to tag team, fly in and take care of them for months on end sometimes. And that it was just heartbreaking to watch them, pass away.
0: Dan, and Patty, I appreciate you sharing that. You know, folks, one of the things I want to point out is I'm a big believer that when you save money, you give 10% to God, you save 10%, you invest 10%. Now, that still means you're paying your bills, still means you're helping with the family. The problem with the plan, and I'm not sitting in judgment, they made a decision that they felt benefited their family. The burden still falls on someone. It either falls on us as children, or it falls on somebody. And the problem is right now, 99% of people have no catastrophic insurance when they retire because they don't have a true retirement strategy. And so you have to have a plan. I'm a big believer in asset-based long-term care. Why? It gives you freedom without a gatekeeper. If I get a long-term care plan, I got to go through a gatekeeper to determine whether I can use it. If you have an asset-based long-term care, you know, you can look at our PSLIP strategy, and we talk about this. You can use the funds for whatever you want to. When my wife got cancer, and it was pretty much showing that she, you know, the medical showed she would not make it, we were fortunate that we had a plan that enabled us to keep the care coming. Now, Dan, my daughter, Noelle, who you were married to, you 13 years, you know, the thing is, she came and she sacrificed and she took time away from her job to come and help mom and traveled with her because I was working and trying to make ends meet. And between 2011-2017, I basically worked part-time. I ran the Prosperity Group part-time, and she used to help me with Prosperity Group. So, but here's what I'm saying. Through the grace of God, we've survived that situation. But how many people are in a position where Patty actually stopped working? Dan, Noelle stopped working. And then you're left to deal with the pieces. Not only in my situation that happened with my late wife. And by the way, folks, I might as well announce this. I'm very proud. I'm going to be getting married in Hawaii on September 20th. So I'm very blessed. And, you know, 10 years, and I found a wonderful, wonderful, beautiful woman that's just unreal, loves God and loves me. And the reality is we have to be prepared for where life takes us. I lost 7 family members during that period. So I buried my aunt, who was my nanny growing up. She was 94 years old. So this happened in 2015 or 2014. I buried my wife in 2016. I buried my uncle, my other aunt, which was like a second mom to me. I buried my brother. I buried my other brother. So I buried and did the funeral of all 3 of my brothers. Okay. And I was youngest by 14 and 11 years with the closest one to me. Then I buried my uncle. So that makes 8. And then recently I lost my other uncle who died at 102 years old. So I lost an uncle at 102, 90 years old, an aunt at 94, another one at 93. So hopefully I get that part of those genes. And they were all in their right mind. So I was very blessed that they were in their right mind. I told a story where my mom broke her kneecap. I had her set up the week that I lost my wife. I set up my mom in a nursing home, assisted living facility. She slipped and fell, broke her kneecap because they did not secure the bed, and she was disoriented. So I call up my mom to see if she's okay. And her first language is French as well as mine. She's speaking half French, half English. I'm going, what's wrong? What's wrong with my mom? So I called a nurse and I said, I need to speak to the doctor. So I talked to the doctor who had never met my mom before, but he said to me, I said, what are you prescribing my mom? Well, I've got her something for dementia and this. I said, she doesn't have dementia. So dementia medication that they gave her was making my mom act like she was on dementia. I was livid. I said, take her off the dementia medication, please. Well, I thought she would have dementia since she's 96 years old at the time. So as soon as he took her off the medication, off dementia, she was back to herself. Unfortunately, they would not do the rehab correctly, so she spent the last 4 years in a wheelchair. So I understand loss. We understand loss. And what we're sharing with you folks, if you don't take the right steps to protect your situation, you lose control. So gain control of your lifestyle. Folks, I want to end on a high note. We're going to put something for Dolly Parton. Thank you so much for tuning in. Thank you, Patty and Dan. Thanks for being so candid. God bless you, and we'll see you all next week. Go to MyMoneyIsSafe.com.

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5: For nearly 3,000 years, Homer's The Iliad has shaped the Western imagination. 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
6: With SRN News, I'm Mary Rose. Houthi rebels backed by Iran have made a swift advance along Yemen's Red Sea coast, causing thousands to flee. The AP on Saturday spoke with some of those on the run. Some residents of Aden under Yemen's internationally recognized government are opening their homes to the displaced. The UN warns the escalating fighting could lead to a humanitarian catastrophe and return to civil war. President Trump wants the Smithsonian Institution to build a large new statue of George Washington in Washington, D.C. In a Friday Truth Social post, the president called for a 30-foot Colossus statue to be placed outside the Smithsonian National Museum. He also called for a smaller statue of Washington inside, along with a 5-year exhibition dedicated to his life. This is SRN News.
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10: Tonight, expect a thunderstorm in the evening, followed by cloudy and humid conditions. The low will be 79 degrees. Tomorrow, anticipate a humid day with a mix of clouds and sun, along with a chance of an afternoon thunderstorm. The high will reach 89 degrees. Tomorrow night, there may be isolated thunderstorms in the evening. Then it will be partly cloudy and humid. The overnight low will be around 78 degrees. I'm meteorologist Jason Caterina. That's your exclusive AccuWeather forecast on AM 930, The Answer.

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2: SRN News, I'm Mary Rose. The U.S. says it's holding talks with the Iran-backed Houthi rebels. Correspondent Ed Donahue reports.
11: Iraq says attacks on a key Saudi oil pipeline were launched from its territory. The Saudi Foreign Ministry blames the attacks on several drones that came from Iraq. An Iraqi commander was fired. President Trump says he thinks Iran is responsible.
12: They're on the balls of their feet right now, but I think they are. In charge of that for a while.
11: The Houthis have said they are only targeting neighboring Saudi Arabia's shipping. I'm Ed Donahue.
2: Diesel prices are hitting record highs at a bad time for many U.S. farmers. People like this man in Forest City, Missouri.
13: We have to harvest. We have to run the machines. We have to use the diesel. So bottom line is it cuts into our bottom line. Things are already tight with input prices on the front end when we plant and everything is going way up, chemical, fertilizer, but now you add the fuel in, it hurts during the harvest.
2: Jason Kurtz says $6 for diesel does not help when farmers like himself are already squeezed by rising costs. Newly declassified briefings show clear warnings to U.S. presidents before the 9/11 attacks. The documents are mainly from the daily intelligence briefings for former presidents Clinton and George W. Bush, where both were warned Osama bin Laden was plotting to attack the U.S. using hijacked passenger jets. The Trump administration released the documents on the 25th anniversary of the terror attacks. CIA Director John Ratcliffe called it the single largest release of CIA analysis related to 9/11 ever. This is SRN News.
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18: Tonight, expect a thunderstorm in the evening, followed by cloudy and humid conditions. The low will be 79 degrees. Tomorrow, anticipate a humid day with a mix of clouds and sun, along with a chance of an afternoon thunderstorm. The high will reach 89 degrees. Tomorrow night, there may be isolated thunderstorms in the evening. Then it will be partly cloudy and humid. The overnight low will be around 78 degrees. I'm meteorologist Jason Caterina. That's your exclusive AccuWeather forecast on AM 930, The Answer.
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27: 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I can't keep him away. 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
34: Hello, everyone. I'm Carl Amari, and this is Hollywood 360, the radio show that presents all things entertainment, including trivia contests and games, movie reviews, celebrity interviews, showbiz news, and classic radio shows. My co-host is the captivating Lisa Wolf. In this hour, Basil Rathbone and Nigel Bruce star as Holmes and Watson on the adventures of Sherlock Holmes from 1945. But it's time now to stump the host. In order to stump the host, Lisa will present 1970s and 80s pop culture. I'll try to guess while you play along at home, right, Lisa?
35: That's right. You lived these times, so okay. I feel very confident that you'll be familiar with these TV shows and products and songs just the same.
34: Okay.
35: Okay. The coffee shop from Three's Company.
34: From Three's Company?
35: Yeah, the TV show.
34: There was a coffee shop in Three's Company?
35: Yeah, they hung out at the coffee shop.
34: Really? On Three's Company? I never remember that.
35: Well, you will when I say it. Now, the question is this the name of the place?
34: Okay.
35: It's called the Regal Beagle. True or false?
34: The Regal Beagle. I don't ever remember them ever.
35: Really?
34: Going to a coffee shop. So I'll just say ridiculous.
35: It's true. They hung out at the Regal Beagle.
34: Didn't know. I mean,
35: Mike, do you know that show?
36: I do know the show.
35: But you don't. You wouldn't know it enough to know Regal Beagle.
36: Wow. I don't remember. Wow. I remember Regal Beagle.
35: Yeah, that's from Three's
36: Company. I think I always thought it was a bar, maybe.
35: Yeah. I think it was a coffee shop where they hung out.
34: Okay.
35: All right.
34: All right.
35: Michael Jackson wore his famous single white glove on which hand?
34: On which hand? It was on his left hand.
35: That is true. That is correct. I wrote left hand, but I was going to see if you were true or false, and that is absolutely correct.
34: Yeah.
35: The game Pac-Man was originally released in the U.S. under the name Puck-Man. True
34: Puck Man?
35: Puck, P-U-C-K.
34: No.
35: It is absolutely true. It was changed to Pac-Man for the U.S. market.
34: I can't believe that.
35: It was originally released as Puck-Man.
34: Puck-Man. Oh,
35: Puck-Man.
34: Weird. Okay.
35: Puck you. Laverne and Shirley first appeared as characters on Happy Days before getting their own TV show.
34: That's true.
35: That, you remember them, right?
34: Yeah.
35: Ah, they were great.
34: Yeah.
35: The 1980s dance craze, the electric slide.
34: Okay.
35: Was originally created for the movie Flashdance.
34: The electric slide for Flance Dan. Hmm. No.
35: You are correct. It was choreographed for the song Electric Boogie. You
34: know that
35: song?
34: Baby.
35: Well,
34: yeah.
35: I won't sing it for you,
34: no,
35: but you are correct.
34: Please don't.
35: Goldie Hawn played the mermaid in the 1984 movie Splash.
34: Goldie Hawn.
35: Do you remember?
34: Yeah, but it was not her. It was another girl. So
35: you were right. Do you remember who it was?
34: Yeah, Daryl Hannah.
35: Yes, it was Daryl Hannah. Now that you remember.
34: I usually remember pretty girls.
35: Yes, and she was. And she was. Fleetwood Mac's Dreams, that was released in 1977, was the band's only number one hit on the Billboard Hot 100.
34: From that album, you mean? No, I'll say ridiculous.
35: You know, that is a vague question.
34: Yeah.
35: I'm just going to, that doesn't make sense unless I'm more clear about it. So it doesn't really count. The Rubik's Cube.
34: So I get it right then.
35: You sure?
34: Yeah.
35: You can have that. The Rubik's Cube was originally called the Magic Cube.
34: Magic Cube. Okay, real.
35: That is true. That is true. It's created by...
34: Doing pretty good at these.
35: You are. But there's, let's see if you can see now that you said it, you're going to mess yourself up.
34: Hopefully not.
35: Here we go.
36: Or you're going to get all of them right because the pizza's not involved.
34: Right.
35: It is not involved. That's right.
34: Yeah.
35: The original MTV launch in 1981 began with the words, "Ladies and gentlemen, rock and roll."
34: Wow. Ladies and gentlemen, rock and roll? I say no.
35: It is true. The words were spoken by John Lack as MTV went on the air.
34: Oh, 1981. Interesting. How cool is that?
35: I know, right?
34: It's a great one.
35: Yeah. Cyndi Lauper's Girls Just Want to Have Fun was originally written and recorded by Cyndi Lauper.
34: No, I don't think it was her original song, no.
35: You are correct. The song was written and first recorded by Robert Hazard in 1979, but of course her 1983.
34: You didn't want to hang around with that guy because
35: he was trouble.
34: He was in a lot of trouble with that.
35: Yep. Jane Fonda's first workout video.
34: I remember those.
35: Was released in the 1970s before home exercise videos became popular.
34: Real.
35: It is not real because her first workout video called Jane Fonda's Workout was released in 1982.
34: Really?
35: But that did help launch the home exercise market for sure.
34: Okay.
35: A little bit later.
34: All
35: last
34: right.
35: one.
34: Yeah.
35: And you know this one.
34: I hate when I get them wrong. You
35: but
34: know
35: you
34: that?
35: Know this one.
34: Okay.
35: The line, "Nobody puts baby in a corner," is from what movie?
34: That's from...
35: what were you going to say?
34: I almost said Flashdance.
35: I know.
34: That was...
35: going to make you say
34: with,
35: it. Yeah. It was that movie with...
34: You know.
35: Yeah.
34: They're dancing all the time.
35: The dancing movie with...
34: The dancing movie.
35: Right.
34: With the good-looking guy.
35: Yep.
34: What movie
35: that I worked with?
34: What movie was that?
35: Come on.
34: I don't remember.
35: You don't know?
34: No.
35: Come on. Dirty Dancing with Patrick Swayze.
34: I got it.
35: Not giving you that one. You can't. You can't have it.
34: All right, I'll take it away.
35: Because you got pompous.
34: No, you're right. I didn't come up with... What is it called? Dirty Dancing?
35: Dirty Dancing.
34: You know, I literally never saw that movie.
35: Okay.
34: I'm serious. I never saw it.
35: I just saw the musical at Broadway in Chicago.
34: Well... What does it have to do with me seeing
35: the movie? Well, I mean, it's here in Chicago. Go see it.
34: No.
35: Okay.
34: I don't want to.
35: All right.
34: It's not my type of movie.
35: I know.
34: When we come back, we're going to tune in to Basil Rathbone as Sherlock Holmes. Stick around.

0: General Morris, may I introduce Mr. Sherlock Holmes and Dr. Watson?
1: How do you do, sir?
2: How are you, General?
1: How do you do? Know a lot about you. Long way from Baker Street, isn't it?
3: Yes, indeed, sir.
1: Where's that brother of mine? Ah, there you are, Maitland. Cynthia, how nice to see you both.
4: Oh, it's good to see you again, Stanley.
5: Hello there, Stanley.
1: The men will be glad you arrived. They're looking forward to your show tonight.
5: We're very flattered that they want to hear us do some Shakespeare.
1: Oh, rubbish, old boy. With you and Cynthia up there on the platform, you could read the telephone book and they'd love you.
5: Oh, very kind.
1: By the way, you'll find the stage very primitive. Just a few trestles and a large tent and a curtain made of army blankets. And your dressing room will be even worse.
4: Oh, don't worry about our comfort, Stanley. As long as we cheer the boys up, that's the important thing.
5: Yes, of course. By the way, what program do you have mapped out for us?
1: Well, I thought we'd have two shows. The tent's not large enough to hold everybody at once. We have to keep up an alert all the time.
5: Mm-hmm.
1: Think you can manage two separate shows?
5: Oh, of course I can, Stanley. I may look old, but I don't feel it.
1: You don't even look it, you scoundrel.
5: Thank you. Perhaps we could take a look at the stage and equipment, eh?
1: Oh, certainly. Captain Maxwell, take them over to the tent and show them what the facilities are, will you?
0: Right, sir.

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4: That's the first portion of In Flanders Fields on Sherlock Holmes, starring Basil Rathbone and Nigel Bruce, going back to 1945. We'll have the conclusion after this.

0: From firearms and personal security to defense of the Second Amendment, BearingArms.com is the clearinghouse for guns, ammo, and the Second Amendment.
1: SRN News, I'm Mary Rose. President Trump is in Ireland, where he met with leaders ahead of a major weekend golf tournament, meeting with the Irish Prime Minister earlier today in Dublin. The president said he would love to see a united Ireland. The president added that he thinks it's going to happen eventually. And he also wants the Smithsonian Institution to build a large new statue of George Washington in Washington, D.C. In a post on Friday, the president called for a 30-foot Colossus statue to be placed outside the Smithsonian National Museum. He also called for a smaller statue of Washington inside, along with a five-year exhibition dedicated to his life. Senator Ted Cruz says he's willing to support President Trump's proposal to give $5,000 payments to the U.S. This is SRN News.
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0: Holmes, Holmes. The first performance starts in a few minutes, you know. They're all there waiting. Why are we tramping about out here in the mud and the rain?
1: I thought a pipe or two in the open air would clear our brains.
0: Yes, a pipe in the open air is one thing, but a pipe in a downpour of rain is another.
1: Is it raining? Oh, didn't even notice it. I was listening to the silence.
0: What do you mean?
1: Thousands upon thousands of Germans. Armed Germans. Full of a blind fanatical hatred and desire to kill. Are crouched in trenches only a mile or two from here. Surrounding us are an equal number of English boys, also armed. And with the will, if not the desire, to fight. Because they know their cause is the cause of freedom and justice. All these thousands poised, ready to pounce on each other and fight to the death. And yet, beyond that patter of rain, there isn't a sound to break the stillness of a September evening. Strange world we live in, old chap.
0: You're being unusually rhetorical, Holmes.
1: Yes, I am, aren't I? Let's be a little more practical, shall we? I wonder what is wrong with the actors tonight.
0: Why do you ask that?
1: Well, a little while ago, I noticed Mrs. Morris in a great state of excitement, going towards the farmhouse where the general is. And she went back to her own quarters, and now she seems to be headed in our direction. Is there anything wrong, Mrs. Morris?
2: It's Maitland.
0: What's wrong with him, madam?
2: He's disappeared.
1: Disappeared? What's happened?
2: We were in the tent together, making up for our performance, when an orderly came in with a message. Maitland said it was from his brother. Slipped on a raincoat and went out, saying he'd be back in a few moments. I waited and waited, and after a while I got worried and I went over to see the general myself. He said that he'd sent no message, and that he hadn't seen any sign of Maitland.
0: Good Lord, what can have happened to him?
2: I don't know, Doctor, but I'm frightened. What shall I do, Mr. Holmes?
1: You're a brave woman, Mrs. Morris.
2: Brave? I don't know, Mr. Holmes. Why?
1: Because the show must go on. I shall take your husband's place.
0: But Holmes, something's happened to Maitland Morris. He's in danger.
1: True, Watson, true. Huh? But 1,000 men inside that tent are in mortal danger, too. Tomorrow morning, many of them may be corpses on the fields of Flanders. But tonight, they've been promised a show.
0: Do you think that you can do it, Holmes?
1: Oh, I think I can, with the help of Mrs. Morris.
2: I can't do it, Mr. Holmes.
1: You can, Mrs. Morris, and you will. If only to uphold that great tradition of the theater, that the show must go on.
3: The rest of Dr. Watson's story in just a few seconds. Time I'd like to take to tell you that if you've got a butcher who has meat and you've got the points to get that meat, don't forget to bring home a bottle of Petri California Burgundy. 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And boy, Petri Burgundy and old-fashioned Irish stew are bosom companions. 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Petri Burgundy is the best friend a good meal ever had.

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1: 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Lisa will present clips from songs with places in the title. I must name that tune, right?
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10: With
4: SRN News. I'm Mary Rose. President Trump mixes politics and golf on his trip to Ireland.
10: President Trump in Dublin, meeting with Ireland's prime minister and wading into a complex and politically charged subject, a unified Ireland.
11: Well, I don't want to cause any problems, but I will tell you, I'd love to see it unified.
10: He's referring to reunification of the Republic of Ireland with the United Kingdom's Northern Ireland.
11: It's going to happen eventually.
10: But later at a U.S. Embassy event.
11: That's one of those questions where no matter what you say, no matter how well you say it, there's no good answer, right?
10: Meanwhile, protesters took to the streets to denounce Trump, weighing in on their country's politics. I'm Julie Walker.
4: Supporters of President Trump's economic agenda say America's manufacturing sector is showing signs of a powerful rebound. Correspondent Bob Agnew.
12: They point to Census Bureau figures reporting sharply higher manufacturing profits in the second quarter, along with renewed hiring and stronger pay packages. Advocates credit the Trump administration's tax and business expensing provisions, which were made retroactive and permanent under the Big Beautiful Bill. While critics dispute the broader picture, proponents say the factory revival is real. Bob Agnew reporting.
4: Several large companies are reportedly planning health benefit cutbacks in 2027. Walt Disney, Bloomberg, Starbucks, and the city of Dallas are among those expected to trim health care spending next year. Consulting firm PwC says health plans are projecting the highest medical cost expected to rise 9% in 2027. Insurer Aon predicted higher costs with U.S. employer health care costs rising 9.5% next year. This is SRN News.
13: The midterms are almost here, and Republicans could be in deep trouble. Polls show Democrats leading in key races. Tonight, Rob Finnerty on Newsmax reveals the growing threat from the DSA and the radical left. With less than 60 days to go, Finnerty says it's time for the GOP to hit the panic button. The House may go, and control of the Senate is up for grabs. Gas prices, mortgage rates, health care, and out-of-control national debt. Americans are angry, and the progressive left wants total control of Congress. Tallarico, El Sayed, AOC, Bernie Sanders. Finnerty reveals President Trump's secret plan to fight back and what you can do to help him. Don't miss Finnerty tonight at 8 p.m. Eastern on Newsmax. 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
16: 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AM 930, The Answer. Tonight, expect a thunderstorm in the evening, followed by cloudy and humid conditions. The low will be 79 degrees. Tomorrow, anticipate a humid day with a mix of clouds and sun, along with a chance of an afternoon thunderstorm. The high will reach 89 degrees. Tomorrow night, there may be isolated thunderstorms in the evening. Then it will be partly cloudy and humid. The overnight low will be around 78 degrees. I'm meteorologist Jason Caterina. That's your exclusive AccuWeather forecast on AM 930, The Answer.
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26: What do you do, Carl?
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28: 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I mean, when I saw the iPod first time, I was like, yeah, I could have kicked myself.
27: That was so hard on him.
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1: Hello, everyone. I'm Carl Amari, and this is Hollywood 360, the radio show that presents all things entertainment, including trivia contests and games, movie reviews, celebrity interviews, showbiz news, and classic radio shows. My co-host is the eminent Lisa Wolf. In this hour, Gildy vacations at Half Moon Lake on a comedy installment of The Great Gildersleeve, starring Willard Waterman from 1951. But it's time now for Name That Tune. Lisa Wolf Cullen will present clips from songs with places in the title. I have to try to name that tune, right, Lisa?
26: That's right. I know you so well, Carl. You're going to really
1: Boy,
26: like...
1: Boy, are you lucky.
26: I know. I am
1: you know,
26: lucky.
1: Aren't you?
26: What would I do without you, Carl?
1: Oh, gosh. You'd have more boring life, I should say.
26: That is true, though. Right? That is absolutely right. You will really like all
1: I
26: of these songs.
1: I add a spice to your life, don't I,
26: you
1: Lisa?
26: You add some sparkle.
1: Something.
26: I give you some
1: I don't
26: some
1: know
26: sparkle.
1: What it is, it's but I add something to
26: You
1: it.
26: Do. You're spicy.
1: And it's a positive, I think.
26: Oh, okay.
1: Okay.
26: As long as you say so. All of these except for one I think you enjoy. There's one song in this grouping that
1: right,
26: I did
1: that
26: put
1: in. That I'm not going to like.
26: That you don't like that
1: I'll
26: one.
1: Take some points away from your score.
26: No, but don't, because it's
1: right.
26: well-rounded
1: All
26: this
1: right.
26: way, and
1: okay.
26: others like it. Here's
1: Don't bag. It's not good. It's not appealing.
26: No, it's not. I learned that a long time ago.
1: Nobody likes anyone that bags.
26: That's
1: true. You know
26: true.
1: What I mean?
26: I don't
1: right?
26: like that. You run
1: yeah.
26: the other way.
1: Yuck.
26: Yuck.
1: Go ahead.
26: Here we go.
1: Yeah. All the leaves are brown. All the leaves are brown.
26: I'll you do the first. Go.
33: And the sky is gray.
26: And no, that's me. I'm
33: gray.
26: Doing the second one. You're going now.
1: On a winter's day.
26: On a winter's day.
1: You know, this was in the movie, the Quentin Tarantino movie.
26: Yes, I know.
1: Once Upon a Time in Hollywood. Did you know that?
26: I remember it.
1: Yeah. She was dancing to this.
26: But you didn't answer it, and now he just said it. So you didn't get it.
1: What?
26: I didn't get it.
1: Oh, you wanted me to name the title? California Dreamer.
26: Okay, it's called Name That Tune, and you didn't name the tune.
1: Oh, okay.
26: So I'm not going to give that one to you.
1: I knew the title.
26: But you didn't say it.
1: Well, I forgot we were playing a game.
26: You were, We're just listening to some great songs. This is California Dreamin'. Who's singing?
2: Oh, it's the Beach Boys.
26: It is not. It sounds like them. You say that every time.
2: It's not the Beach Boys.
26: It's not, but I understand why
2: Mama
26: you said
2: and the
26: that.
2: Papas?
26: There it is.
2: Yeah.
26: Released in what year?
2: 62.
26: 65. Reached number four. And this is a great song.
2: It sure is.
26: All right. That was a California Dreamin'. Here we go.
2: All right.
26: This is my favorite.
2: Ooh, L.A. So it's L.A., right?
26: No, that's not the title. Too much
2: for is that the place?
26: Too much. No.
2: Okay. Going so back to Georgia? Something Georgia.
26: Something Georgia.
2: All right.
26: You get 50
2: that's
26: off.
2: Good enough.
26: No, that's 50. You get half.
2: Back to Midnight Train to Georgia.
26: Okay. This is Midnight Train to Georgia. This is Georgia. This is Gladys Knight and the Pips.
2: Yeah.
26: Released in 73.
2: I was one of the Pips. I was one of the Pips.
26: And,
2: you know, way back when.
26: Were you really?
2: Yeah.
26: Maybe you're all the Pips. You're all three
2: I'm
26: Pips.
2: A Pip, all right.
26: You're a Pip. It won the Grammy for Best R&B Vocal Performance by a Duo or Group. And I just have an affinity toward this song.
2: Such a great song.
26: It just makes me want to groove.
2: It's a 10 out of 10.
26: It's a 10.
2: Yeah. I got that one.
26: You got a half.
2: Actually,
26: oh, no, you did get it.
2: You should have given me the first one, too, because I knew it.
26: You didn't say it.
2: I know.
26: How would I know you know it?
2: Because I'm saying I knew it.
26: It doesn't count.
2: She doesn't trust me.
26: Can't give it to you. Because it's called Name That
2: grader.
26: Tune. Name
2: so
26: That Tune.
2: I'm a hard grader, too.
26: You're awful, actually. All right, here's the next song.
2: Okay.
3: A song of you.
2: Georgia on my mind.
26: Yes, this is Ray Charles.
3: As sweet and clear.
26: It's a cool song.
3: It's moonlight through the pines.
2: Who sings better, me or him?
26: Or who? You or Ray?
2: Me or Ray?
26: I'm going to go with Ray on this one.
2: I'll agree with you.
26: All right.
2: By about like 1%.
26: It's a very close call. Released in 1960, Ray Charles' version reached number one on the Billboard Hot 100.
2: Numero uno.
26: And in 1979, I love this. Georgia named it the official state song.
2: That's cool.
26: That's great.
2: Yeah.
26: Man, this guy could sing.
2: He could sing, huh? He's definitely better than me.
26: Yeah, I'm going to give that to him.
2: Mm-hmm.
26: All right. Here's the next song. You don't like this one.
2: No?
26: Uh-uh. But some people do.
3: Put on my blue suede
2: shoes. Yeah, I don't like this.
26: I know you don't. Boarded the plane. I do, though.

0: you'd closed up all the vents on the furnace.
1: Yeah, vents in the furnace. Yo, brother. Hey, Margie, you start loading things in the car while I go down in the basement.
0: What's the matter, Uncle? Did you forget something?
1: Leroy, go help your sister.
0: I'd rather help you.
1: Yeah, big help.
2: That's the first portion of The Great Gildersleeve from May 30th, 1951. We'll get back to it after this.
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4: With SRN News, I'm Ron Taylor. President Trump on a weekend trip for a golf tournament at the Doonbeg course he owns in Ireland. In Dublin, thousands turned out to protest. The president met with Irish Prime Minister Michael Martin in Dublin, expressing his support for unifying the Republic of Ireland with Northern Ireland. It's a sensitive topic due to historical tensions and violence. Mr. Trump also met Irish President Catherine Connolly. Eric Trump says the Trump family is loved in Ireland. Newly declassified briefings show clear warnings to U.S. presidents before the 9/11 attacks. The documents are mainly from the daily intelligence briefings for former Presidents Clinton and George W. Bush, where both were warned Osama bin Laden was plotting to attack the U.S. using hijacked passenger jets. The Trump administration released the documents on the 25th anniversary of the terror attacks. CIA Director John Ratcliffe called it the largest single release of CIA analysis related to 9/11 ever. This is SRN News.
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11: Tonight, expect a thunderstorm in the evening, followed by cloudy and humid conditions. The low will be 79 degrees. Tomorrow, anticipate a humid day with a mix of clouds and sun, along with a chance of an afternoon thunderstorm. The high will reach 89 degrees. Tomorrow night, there may be isolated thunderstorms in the evening. Then it will be partly cloudy and humid. The overnight low will be around 78 degrees. I'm meteorologist Jason Caterina. That's your exclusive AccuWeather forecast on AM 930. The Answer.
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0: Ready, Mr. Gildersleeve?
1: Yep. As soon as I get my hat and lock up the house.
2: We got everything in the car, Unc. Boy, is it riding low. Looks like a hot rod.
1: Yes, yes.
3: I won't put the twins in the car until the very last, Unky.
1: It's a good idea. Getting started on a trip isn't any problem when you get things organized. Where are the keys to the house?
3: Well, I have them. All the doors are locked except the front.
1: Great. Well, let's go out. You and I and Leroy will get in the car, and Bronco can bring the twins.
3: Now, don't wake them up, Bronco.
4: No, I won't.
2: Oh, boy, here we go.
1: Yeah, you bet.
2: Gosh, Unc, where do you see how I got the car fixed?
1: Well, that's fine, my boy.
2: How do you like the car, Unc? Some packing job, huh?
1: I did it. Oh, brother, it is loaded.
3: Who put the box on the floor in the back?
2: That's mine. Couldn't hang it on the radiator.
1: Marjorie, couldn't you put some of these things in the trunk?
3: The trunk's full, Unky.
4: Well, here we are. The whole family. Open the door, Leroy.
1: Well, the bed for the twins in back is all right. Where are the rest of us going to sit?
4: Well, I could sit in back with the twins and Marge could sit up in front.
3: Well, that'll make Leroy and me in a suitcase.
1: Well, where am I going to sit? Somebody has to drive the car.
4: But couldn't you put the suitcases on the floor?
1: Two suitcases down there already. Where'd all this junk come from?
3: Well, they're the things we absolutely need, Unky.
4: Yeah, maybe if I sat in the front and... No, that wouldn't work.
3: Well, I have to sit in the back with the babies, but there isn't room for you in front. What if Leroy sat next to... No, the suitcase is there.
1: Let's face it. We can get everything we need in the car but us.

0: 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Laugh with Groucho. 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
1: That's The Great Gildersleeve from May 30th, 1951, starring Willard Waterman, as heard on NBC, sponsored by Kraft. Time for this month in music history.
2: And let's go back to 1981 with this song.
1: Jenny.
2: It's Jesse.
1: Oh, Jesse. Jenny, Jesse. It's called Jesse?
2: Jesse's Girl.
1: Oh, yeah.
2: Jesse's Girl.
1: He's got a girl that he wants fell in love with and wants his best friend girl.
2: Yeah. I mean, it always happens.
1: I get it. I get it, too.
2: That's
1: how it goes. I can understand
2: that,
1: you know?
2: You know, my husband was the best friend of the guy I was dating.
1: Sounds like something you would do.
2: No, no. Well, that is true. That's how it happened.
1: You stole him away from another girl.
2: I don't know if I would put it that way, but we were more suited to each other.
1: Mike would, and I would, and our listeners would. So you're outnumbered.
2: And we're still married. So we did something right. Jesse's Girl, Rick Springfield. This was his first and only number one hit on the Billboard Hot 100. And this ranked 5 on Billboard's year-end chart. And I like this song.
1: Oh, it's great.
2: Come on, listen. It feels very 1980s,
1: yeah.
2: too.
1: Great song.
2: Yeah.
1: All right, Lisa. Whoa.
2: Look at you playing with sound effects again.
1: Yep. More.

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3: The communist, socialist, terrorist-loving, mollycoddling mayor of New York City is being sued. 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
4: With SRN News, I'm Ron Taylor. The 9/11 Victims Compensation Fund reports on enormous number of people that passed away from toxins at Ground Zero, and thousands of others remain sick from the disaster.
5: The 25-year mark has now passed, but the pain and suffering continues as so many first responders, news reporters and cameramen, and Manhattan residents have respiratory illnesses and cancer relating to 9/11 toxins that they inhaled and were exposed to. The numbers are staggering. The 9/11 Victims Compensation Fund says close to 9,000 people have died and close to 60,000 have been diagnosed with cancer. Laura Winters reporting.
4: President Trump's childhood home has been sold for almost $2 million.
6: Trump's family hasn't owned the Tudor-style Queens estate in decades. His father, developer Fred Trump, built it in 1940, and Donald Trump lived there until he was 4 years old when the family moved to another home in the Jamaica Estate section of the borough. In 2025, after sitting vacant for years, Tommy Lynn bought the five-bedroom, three-bath home for $835,000, spending another $500,000 on renovations before this most recent sale, according to online real estate websites and news reports. Julie Walker, New York.
4: Houthi rebels backed by Iran have made a swift advance along Yemen's Red Sea coast, causing thousands to flee. Some residents of Aden, under Yemen's internationally recognized government, are opening their homes to the displaced. The United Nations warns the escalating fighting could lead to a humanitarian catastrophe and return to civil war. The rebels' advance also threatens a key global shipping route as they now perch at the Bab el-Mandeb Strait. Meanwhile, Iraq says the attack that closed a Saudi oil pipeline originated from its territory. You'll find more online at srnnews.com. This is SRN News. A religious freedom battle is underway in Europe.
7: A growing number of people on the continent who were baptized in the Catholic Church as children are now declaring themselves non-religious and are demanding that the Church erase their baptismal records. The claim is that the records violate the European Union's data protection law, and the Court of Justice of the European Union is considering the case. Catholic officials say the EU has no authority over internal Church documents. Michael Harrington reporting.
4: Former NBA star Enes Kanter-Freedom has filed a lawsuit against the WNBA's Chicago Sky over his removal from a game and subsequent ban from future games. The team barred Freedom from their arena after he was ejected from a game against the Indiana Fever last month. He was kicked out after being confronted by Sky guard Natasha Cloud over a T-shirt he was wearing, which was critical of transgenderism. The shirt read, "Women, noun, adult human female." The WNBA has been the subject of recent debates in this matter. This is SRN News. Anthropic says users in Yemen were trying to use AI to make more sophisticated missiles.
8: Anthropic says it has blocked the accounts of Claude users in a Houthi-controlled area of northern Yemen who tried to use AI code to develop advanced missile guidance systems. The account users apparently tried to test a guided rocket and returned to the chatbot to find out why it had failed. The Houthis have already used Iranian-made missiles and unmanned submarines. The report suggests the rebels are trying to develop more sophisticated weapons as they fight to seize territory, damage Saudi oil facilities, and attack shipping. I'm Jennifer King.
4: A Michigan teenager who stopped a deadly mall shooting has been sentenced not for the shooting, but for carrying the gun that helped him intervene. 19-year-old Martinez Long received 2 years probation after using a pistol to stop a gunman who had already killed one person. The judge recognized his self-defense and said his violated the under 21 concealed carry law, however. More details at srnnews.com.
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14: Overnight, expect cloudy skies with high humidity and a low temperature of 78 degrees. As we head into Sunday, the day will be humid with a mix of clouds and sun, potentially leading to an afternoon thunderstorm. Look for a high of 90 degrees. Sunday night may see isolated thunderstorms in the evening, giving way to partly cloudy conditions with continued humidity and a low of 78 degrees. I'm meteorologist Jason Caterina. That's your exclusive AccuWeather forecast on AM 930, The Answer.
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26: Hello, everyone. I'm Carl Amari, and this is Hollywood 360, the radio show that presents all things entertainment, including trivia contests and games, movie reviews, celebrity interviews, showbiz news, and classic radio shows. My co-host is the illustrious Lisa Wolf. In this hour, David Bryan stars as Mr. District Attorney in a crime drama from 1952, but it's time now for Fact or Fiction. Lisa will present information on 1970s and 80s songs. I must guess if it is fact or fiction while you play along at home, right, Lisa?
27: That is correct. I'll play you a little clip of a song, and then we'll talk about that song.
26: All right.
27: Here's your first one.
26: Mm-hmm.
28: Scattered picture.
26: That's Barbara Streisand.
27: Yes, it is.
26: I mean, there's not too many people that can say they sound better than Barbara Streisand.
27: Right, and she's so uniquely Barbara Streisand.
26: I mean, her
27: absolutely
26: voice
27: know it's her. This is the way
26: incredible
27: we were.
26: Yeah.
27: This is Barbara Streisand. This was originally written with Frank Sinatra in mind. Is that fact or fiction?
26: With Frank Sinatra in mind?
27: Right. Did the songwriters originally
26: want, like, Frank Sinatra to sing this, you mean?
27: Mm-hmm.
26: Yeah, real.
27: That is a fact, yeah. So the songwriters, Marvin Hamlisch, Alan Bergman, and Marilyn Bergman, developed the song for The Way We Were.
26: I sounded like I knew that,
27: Frank
26: didn't I?
27: Sinatra considered for the song before Streisand recorded it.
26: Did you notice
27: it?
26: How, like, I said
27: I
26: it with,
27: didn't.
26: Like...
27: I know you didn't know, though.
26: I had, like,
27: It makes some sense.
2: That's some bravado when
27: Couldn't
2: I said it.
27: Couldn't you picture him singing this?
2: Absolutely.
27: I could too. That's why.
2: You know why I said real? Because everyone was writing songs for Frank Sinatra at that time.
27: I bet.
2: He was so popular.
27: Yeah.
2: You know, so it didn't surprise me that.
27: And now that she's singing it, it just meant to be her.
2: Right.
27: So, all right, here's the next song.
2: Okay.

0: his support for unifying the Republic of Ireland with Northern Ireland. It's a sensitive topic due to historical tensions and violence. Mr. Trump also met Irish President Catherine Connolly. Eric Trump says the Trump family is loved in Ireland. Newly declassified briefings show clear warnings to U.S. presidents before the 9/11 attacks. The documents were mainly from the daily intelligence briefings for former Presidents Clinton and George W. Bush, where both warned Osama bin Laden was plotting to attack the U.S. The Trump administration released the documents on the 25th anniversary of the terror attacks. CIA Director John Ratcliffe calls it the, quote, single largest release of CIA analysis related to 9/11 ever, unquote. This is SRN News.
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9: Overnight will be cloudy and humid with a low of 78. Sunday will bring humid conditions with a mix of clouds and sun, along with a chance of a thunderstorm in the afternoon. Expect a high of 90. Sunday night may see a thunderstorm in some areas during the evening. Otherwise, it will be partly cloudy and humid with a low of 78. I'm meteorologist Jason Caterina. That's your exclusive AccuWeather forecast on AM 930, The Answer.
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17: Carl, do you know your blood pressure?
18: Yes,
17: you know what it is?
18: I do, actually, because my blood pressure runs high, so yeah. I have to check it.
17: Well, interestingly, I mean, that's the first thing you do when you go to any doctor appointment for anything, and there's a reason for that.
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17: What? No.
18: My dentist actually takes my blood pressure.
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18: Yeah. Well, you're done.

0: That's Mr. District Attorney, The Man on the Ledge, starring David Bryan, from June 27th, 1952. Hope you enjoyed that. More after this.
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0: In our next hour, William Conrad stars as U.S. Marshal Matt Dillon on Gunsmoke from 1956. But first, Lisa Wilf Dillon is our lyricist for Learning the Lyrics. Lisa will read popular song lyrics. I'll try to guess the name of the songs while you play along at home. Right, Lisa?
6: That is absolutely correct.
0: All right. 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
1: It's actually freedom. The freedom to say and do whatever you want, the freedom to think what you want, and especially the freedom to go wherever you want, whenever you want to go. 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Everyone gets to go and do whatever they are capable of doing and going to. 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
2: From firearms and personal security to defense of the Second Amendment, BearingArms.com is the clearinghouse for guns, ammo, and the Second Amendment.
3: With SRN News, I'm Ron Taylor. The U.S. is holding talks with the Iran-backed Houthi rebels.
4: Iraq says attacks on a key Saudi oil pipeline were launched from its territory. The Saudi Foreign Ministry blames the attacks on several drones that came from Iraq. An Iraqi commander was fired. President Trump says he thinks Iran is responsible.
5: They're on the balls of their feet right now, but I think they are. I've been in charge of that for a while.
4: The Houthis have said they are only targeting neighboring Saudi Arabia's shipping. I'm Ed Donahue.
3: Diesel prices are hitting record highs at a bad time for many U.S. farmers, people like this man in Forest City, Missouri.
6: We have to harvest. We have to run the machines. We have to use the diesel. So bottom line is it cuts into our bottom line. Things are already tight with input prices on the front end when we plant, and everything is going way up. Chemical, fertilizer, but now you add the fuel in, it hurts during the harvest.
3: Jason Kurtz says $6 for diesel does not help when farmers like himself are already squeezed by rising costs. President Trump on a weekend trip for a golf tournament at the Dunbeg course he owns in Ireland. In Dublin, thousands turned out in protest. The president met with Irish Prime Minister Michael Martin in Dublin, expressing his support for unifying the Republic of Ireland with Northern Ireland. It's a sensitive topic due to historical tensions. Mr. Trump also met with Irish President Catherine Connolly. Newly declassified briefings show clear warnings to U.S. presidents before the 9/11 attacks. Those documents are mainly from the daily intelligence briefings for former Presidents Clinton and George W. Bush, where both were warned Osama bin Laden was plotting to attack the U.S. using hijacked passenger jets. The Trump administration releasing those documents on the 25th anniversary of the terror attacks on Friday. This is SRN News. A new poll measures evangelism within the church.
7: It comes from Lifeway Research, and it finds that the average Protestant pastor reports about 18 new commitments to Christ within his congregation over the past 12 months. Overall, however, new commitments have declined over the past decade. Lifeway also reports that most pastors and most church members are actively trying to spread the gospel, with many seeking friendships with unsaved people as a way to reach them. Michael Harrington reporting.
3: Anti-Semitism is on the rise in Spain. The country's Jewish umbrella organization reports that anti-Semitic incidents increased about 15% last year. The Federation of Jewish Communities of Spain says 221 incidents were reported last year in a country that's home to some 70,000 Jews. In fact, anti-Semitism is up all around the world, and in some of the worst attacks have taken place in Western Europe, a region that has spent decades trying to eradicate the problem. This is SRN News. Correspondent Ed Donahue says the Atlantic hurricane season has been quiet so far.
4: No hurricanes have formed yet in the Atlantic this year, and none are likely to form for at least another week. The reason? An enormous El Nino is crushing storms before they get going. Forecasters say 2026 is the longest a season has begun without a storm that has reached winds of 74 miles per hour to qualify as a hurricane. Meantime, in the Pacific, El Nino is revving up tropical cyclone activity. So far this year, storm activity in the eastern Pacific has nearly doubled. I'm Ed Donahue.
3: Americans' wallets are taking a hit as inflation rises faster than wages. Data released Friday by the U.S. Bureau of Labor Statistics shows consumer prices rose 3.4% in August from a year ago. Meanwhile, a separate BLS report says average hourly earnings rose just 3.1% at the same time. You'll find more details at srnnews.com.
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0: Contact. Call sign Warlord 6 here, alias General Ernie Audino. And I'm here with the Frontlines Report. It's the nation's largest military talk radio show. Broadcasting out of our talk, that's our tactical ops center, and going out nationwide over 180 stations, loud and proud, coast to coast. Our mission, help tell the military story by way of those who help write it, so our citizens have a good understanding of our military and what we ask them to do. All right, team, let me say this regarding the 25th anniversary of 9/11. We won, and obviously and rightly so. Despite the various assertions of the many armchair war fighters out there, we beat Al-Qaeda. It ceased to exist as a militarily effective organization long before we killed its leader, bin Laden, and that was in May of 2011. Consider this. Here's the track record. 23 February 93. Al-Qaeda drew first blood. They detonated a rented moving van filled with 1,500 pounds of high explosives, and that was a field expedient mix of fertilizer-based urea nitrate enhanced with hydrogen gas under Tower 2 of the World Trade Center. And they killed six, and they wounded 1,000 others. 25 June 1996, Al-Qaeda, this time working with Hezbollah, detonated a tanker truck filled with 5,000 pounds of explosives alongside a U.S. Air Force barracks at Building 131, Khobar Towers, Saudi Arabia. They killed 19 airmen and wounded 598 other people. 2 years later, 7 August, 98, Al-Qaeda detonated 2,000 pounds of TNT at the U.S. Embassy in Nairobi, Kenya. And 2 minutes later, detonated 1,000 pounds of explosives at the U.S. Embassy in Dar es Salaam, Tanzania. First explosion killed 213 and wounded nearly 4,000. The second, nearly simultaneous explosion, killed 11 and wounded 85. And 2 years after that, 12 October 2000, Al-Qaeda drove two small fiberglass boats up alongside the USS Cole while it was refueling at anchor in Aden, Yemen, and detonated 1,000 pounds of C4, which is a plastic explosive, and was fashioned into a giant shape charge, and it penetrated the hull and killed 17 sailors. That brings us to 9/11. At 0846, the 11th of September, 2001, Al-Qaeda terror mastermind Mohammed Atta and his small team of terrorists, they flew American Airlines Flight 11 into the North Tower of the World Trade Center. And 7 minutes later, Al-Qaeda terrorist Marwan al-Shehhi and his small team, they flew United Airlines Flight 75 into the South Tower. 34 minutes after that, Al-Qaeda terrorist Hani Hanjour and his team flew American Airlines Flight 77 into the Pentagon. And finally, Al-Qaeda terrorist Ziad Jarrah hijacked United Airlines Flight 93 with the intention of crashing it into either the White House or the U.S. Capitol building. But at 10:03, it crashed into a field in Shanksville, Pennsylvania. The result of brave passengers who assaulted the hijackers and consequently saved many more potential deaths in Washington. In all, sadly, 2,977 innocent civilians, non-combatants, lost their lives that morning. In response, our nation changed and our military changed. But never forget this, Al-Qaeda was completely and utterly destroyed. By the time Osama bin Laden was killed by elements of SEAL Team 6 on the 2nd of May 2011, nearly 10 years after 9/11, he was isolated and largely cut off from any effective command of the day-to-day ops of the group that he founded. Yeah, we took the fight to Al-Qaeda, and we won. Not a single successful Al-Qaeda strike against the United States after 9/11, period. Just never forget that. Take heart in that and be proud of that. And then we beat ISIS, right? And now neither ISIS nor Al-Qaeda are capable of directing compelling violence against important American interests. Think about that. When was the last time you saw a headline about ISIS or Al-Qaeda? Right? Hard to recall. Team is call sign Warlord 6, General Ernie Audino, and you're monitoring the front lines report. So yeah, we won, and rightly so. But here's the thing. We as a nation don't know we won. And why is that? Well, it's a function of a first-order issue. In the immediate days after 9/11, we didn't define a clear, precise overall objective. And as we've stated many times on this show, if you don't define a clear objective up front, you can't know when you've achieved it. So consider this. When President Bush addressed a joint session of Congress just 9 days after 9/11, he stated the objective with these words, quote, "Our war on Al-Qaeda begins with Al-Qaeda, but it does not end there. It will not end until every terrorist group of global reach has been found, stopped, and defeated," end quote. Heck yeah. This sounded right and justified, didn't it? I mean, it was time to kick ass and take names. And we were all in passionate support of that, weren't we? I certainly was. But in war, passion must be balanced with equal measures of reason and genius. And that's Clausewitz speaking, not me. And we were so passionate that few of us appreciated that fighting a war until, quote, every terrorist group of global reach has been found, stopped, and defeated, it just has no limit. And we embarked on a fight against a global condition of the modern world, which is terrorism. And many conditions, like, I don't know, the threat of pandemics or hurricanes, they require continual preparation and opposition. But does fighting an adverse condition ever end? Can you ever say you won it? You see, this is why you continue to fight adverse conditions. You don't give up, because if you stop fighting it, you'll certainly know when you lose. But nevertheless, despite President Bush's articulation of a limitless objective, we all knew what the real deal was. Al-Qaeda struck us first in 1993. Al-Qaeda continued to strike us after that. Al-Qaeda struck us on 9/11. And if we didn't stop Al-Qaeda, Al-Qaeda would do it again and again. Destruction of Al-Qaeda was the true underlying functional objective, whether we stated that or not. And we accomplished that objective. Be proud of that and never forget that. Don't let anyone tell you that we can't win modern wars, because that's BS. Now, having said that, team, you're going to love our guest this week. He's a man who, along with a few U.S. Army Green Berets, he's a man who's beaten Al-Qaeda on the battlefield. He's a man directly responsible for the outright defeat of a modern Islamist insurgency. He's a man who directed key portions of the main effort against the capital of the ISIS caliphate during the Battle of Mosul. And he's a man who's become a comrade and a friend of mine precisely because 9/11 brought us together. General Sheikh Jaffer, longtime commander of Kurdish Peshmerga forces and now vice president of the Kurdistan region of Iraq. He's going to tell us about his years fighting not just Al-Qaeda, fighting not just ISIS, but also his years fighting the armies and agents of Saddam Hussein. And this is a chance to hear history speaking. Well, actually, you'll hear it through my dear old trusty interpreter, Alani, one of the best. But you get the picture. You do not want to miss him. All right, team, if a war is worth fighting, it's worth winning. This call sign Warlord 6, General Ernie Audino with the Frontlines Report, and we'll be right back. His father was a disabled Army veteran, and his daughter was born blind. He started guiding and teaching blind skiers in the 1980s. He saw how powerful skiing was as a therapy for people with disabilities. So, he decided to do the same thing with scuba diving. 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

0: All right, team, we are Redcon 1. This call sign, Warlord 6, General Ernie Audino with the Frontlines Report. I cannot stress how much respect I have for our guest this week. And most importantly, I consider him a close friend in a way. 9/11 actually brought us together. And it was someone I could count on during my times in Iraq, embedded with the Peshmerga. And those were the days of Al-Qaeda in Iraq. And not only does he have all my respect, but he's one of those rare prominent leaders who've earned the respect of both sides of a nation's political spectrum. And I mean, that's a special accomplishment in any country. General Sheikh Jaffer, he is the current vice president of the Kurdistan region of Iraq. That's the northern portion of Iraq. And he's the former battlefield commander of Peshmerga going all the way back to 1969. Years of partisan guerrilla operations against the army and agents of Saddam Hussein, including the years during Saddam's Kurdish genocide, the Anfal, which was sadly capped by the gassing of the Kurdish town of Halabja, which was history's largest chemical strike against civilians. He was called back to duty to fight against ISIS, and he led Kurdish forces in the Great Battle of Mosul, the largest ground battle since World War II. In many ways, it became Iraq's Verdun. Welcome to the unit, General.
1: Thank you to you and your show.
0: Well, it's a great privilege to have you on the show, General. And this is going to be a history lesson for our listeners. And it's an opportunity for them to learn a lot more about these really true great allies of ours, the Kurdish fighters.
1: Same pleasure to us. You are an officer who served in Iraq along by our side to fight against ISIS during the Operation Iraqi Freedom, after the Operation Iraqi Freedom.
0: Well, General, I hope you don't mind if I try to catch up on some of our old comrades. You know, let's start with Kak Khosran. How's he doing?
1: He's not in good health. He's sick, and so he's not very well.
0: Well, I'm very sad to hear that. You know, I know he's suffered some serious wounds on the battlefield from previous fights. Well, please say hi to him if you see him from me. How's General Anwar doing?
1: He's very good, and he's in good health, and he sees him often.
0: And also say hi to Mam Rostam and Mustafa Chaurash and Mustafa Said Qadr, please.
1: Both of them are good, in good health. And most of your friends who are alive never got martyred. They are doing well.
0: Yeah, it was Independence Day when I came back from a mission, came back to the safe house. And what did I find there? A big bouquet of flowers. And you sent them to us, Sheikh Jaffer, to my team to congratulate us and wish us the best on our Independence Day. And I remember throwing my gear back on, jumping back in the vehicle and heading over to your headquarters to thank you. And you may recall, I walked in and we were chatting and I said, you know, Sheikh Jaffer, on our Independence Day, it's a great day to remember some of the many things, the many important things that Kurds and Americans have in common. For example, we both fought the British.
1: The 4th of July is important for us, too. We love it because it's an Independence Day for a great nation that has become a great friend and a close ally to our people.
0: Team, this is call sign Warlord 6, General Ernie Audino, and you're monitoring the Frontlines Report. General, tell us about your military experience going all the way back to 1969.
1: In 1969, when he joined the Peshmerga forces, the main reason was, even though he was 19 years old, it was because for the sake of our people, our nation that has been suppressed by the governments here in the area and someday to enjoy freedom. Our people, our nation, the Kurds, never liked to fight anyone. They always loved peace, wanted peace. They believed in peace and sitting down and compromise. But because all the governments of Iraq through that time, they never believed in peace with us. They never sat to deal with our problems. They believed in bombarding. They believed in fighting us. So that's why we, for the sake of our freedom, for the sake of the nation's sovereignty, we had to fight back. He said he was a Peshmerga from 1969 until 1975. He'd like to give you a definition of Peshmerga. Saint Peshmerga, before he becomes a fighter, is a politician who exerts to provide the rights for his or her people. In 1975, a treaty happened in Algeria, and because of that treaty, the revolution has ended. When the Kurds fell in 1975.
0: Yeah, that was the Algiers Accord, 1975, when we decided to withdraw support for the Peshmerga. I mean, we had been supporting the Peshmerga operations against Saddam Hussein. And for whatever reason, we changed that policy.
1: Correct. That whoever was involved or participated in that treaty in Algeria, pretty much it was it's like a treason, or they did something against us.
0: Yeah, those are the days of the partisan activity, the guerrilla operations. Describe those for us, please.
1: Our guerrilla experience, when first we began, we fought against the government in small squads. Here they call it partisans, which means guerrilla groups. And we picked that guerrilla fighting to cause a great damage on the enemy, but the least on us. And that time, Iraq had a great army, very strong, a lot of in air and on earth, army and air force. They were very strong. So we had to pick that way to fight. That's why that time when they were doing guerrilla fighting, they could not have a good defensive line to protect the area and do a better defense. So they just had to do guerrilla operations and return. And they also saying on the flat plains, they could never have a headquarters. They could never stay because the enemy was strong, both army, their army and their air force. So that's why most of the guerrillas set up their headquarters in the mountains, especially on the borders. That's why their leadership had their main headquarters on the borders in the mountains.
0: All right, team, go to Weapons Tight. It's call sign Warlord 6. General Ernie Audino at the Frontlines Report. We're going to take a quick break, but Sheikh Jaffer and I will be right back. Stay up on the net.
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0: George W. Bush, where both warned Osama bin Laden was plotting to attack the U.S. The Trump administration released the documents on the 25th anniversary of the terror attacks. CIA Director John Ratcliffe calls it the, quote, single largest release of CIA analysis related to 9/11 ever, unquote. This is SRN News.
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0: All righty, Battle Carry Sabo. This is call sign Warlord 6, General Ernie Audino at the Front Lines Report. My wingman today is one of the most respected combat leaders I've ever had the privilege to serve with, Kurdish Peshmerga General Sheikh Jaffer. And he's now the vice president for the Kurdistan region of Iraq. That's northern Iraq. Sheikh Jaffer, let me ask you this. You know, you participated during those days of guerrilla operations, partisan activity, you know, starting in 1969, 75, 79, the fights after that. Let me ask you this. How'd you do your reconnaissance and your planning? What were your intelligence and source networks like? Your resupply operations? How'd you execute your raids and ambushes? Tell us about that stuff.
1: 1979, when he rejoined the new revolution, the Peshmerga forces. Before that, in 1977, the Peshmerga formed small partisan squadrons. Why? Because they wanted to give a new hope to the people of Kurdistan that another revolution is on the way, that everybody will not be disappointed anymore. Saying at the beginning, when the new revolution started in 1977, the small squadrons tried to avoid any fights or any invasions against the government. Why? Because the government was too strong. They had a lot of capabilities with mercenaries, with intelligence, with AMIN, the security service of the government, and they had a lot of people working for them. How we collected information, it was via a great organization, secret organization that they have they have placed in the villages, in the cities, even in the government's sensitive places like intelligence, AMIN. They have people working for them, giving them information.

0: because their secret organization was very, very reliable. And of course, the people was very supportive because they consider these guys as their liberators. So they, even if they did not ask, even these, the revolution did not ask for any information, the people were happy, were eager to give information to them. The people were a very big help and support to us, especially when they hit our squadrons and our operatives, especially in the villages. Besides that, the most of the Peshmerga were from were locals. They were familiar with the areas. They knew a lot about the area. They knew a lot about the people. And plus, the relatives of these Peshmergas were very supportive in providing information to the forces. That's why we had because of the people, because of those Peshmerga knowledge, we collected information, intelligence of the operations of the government, of the enemy. We could collect all kind of information, what the government intends to do. And we knew exactly when to set up ambushes, when the enemy strikes and when we strike them, when they have a movement.
1: Team, this is call sign Warlord 6, General Ernie Audino, and you're monitoring the Frontlines report.
0: Okay, sir. You're saying the lives for of the Peshmerga were really hard. They were because the Iraqi government, their infantry, and backed up by their air defense helicopters, during the war of Iran and Iraq, their army was always moving, always fighting, and they were always using infantry everywhere. With backed up by helicopters. That's why it was hard for them to bear that time. During Anfal, Kashif Jaffer was the military part, a military commander of the center. They had a center in Kardak area. They call it First Center. In that center, they had a military wing. That military wing was led by Kashif Jaffer. And that military wing was in charge of Garmian area, part of Shahrazur and Karadagh, and part of the city south of Sulaymaniyah province. So in the first Anfal, Operation Anfal 1, because there was a lot of snow, it was a very, very tough situation, and the Iraqi army was invading the headquarters from five sides. And at the same time, they were doing the Anfal operation against the people. So five wings were invading the leadership. And at the same time, a big army was doing Anfal against the people. And there were a lot of snow. So Peshmerga forces had to help the people, defending them by fighting. And at the same time, helping them remove or open roads in the snow so that people can run away to the borders.
1: General, 16 March 1988, Saddam Hussein's cousin, Ali Hassan Majid, unleashed hell on the Kurdish village of Halabja, history's largest chemical strike against civilians. 5,000 or more died, many, many times that, maimed. And Ali Hassan Majid earned his nickname that day, Chemical Ali. How do you describe that for us?
0: The chemical bombing, which happened in 1988, was the biggest crime that happened to humanity. And it was done by a government, supposedly to your own government. And a lot of people, like more than 5,000 people were killed and a lot more were injured. To this day, a lot of people who were wounded by that operation of chemical bombing to this day, they're still in bad health.
1: This call sign, Warlord 6, General Ernie Audino at the Frontlines Report. Sheikh Jaffer and I are going to take a quick break, but we'll be right back. Stay up on the net.

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0: All right, team, scan your sector. This call sign Warlord 6, General Ernie Andino at the front lines report. An old friend and battlefield comrade is with me today. Kurdish General Sheikh Jaffer, one of the most respected Peshmerga in all of Kurdistan. He now serves as the vice president with the Kurdistan region of Iraq, and that's Northern Iraq. It's an honor to have him on the show today. General, let's talk about the fight against Ansar al-Islam, the al-Qaeda ally that had taken root in that seam in the border area, the very mountainous Haramain area between Iran and the Kurdish-populated northern portion of Iraq. I consider that fight, the destruction of Ansar al-Islam, to be an example, maybe the first example, of the defeat of a modern jihadi insurgency. And that was done in a combined operation between the Peshmerga under your command and Green Berets in the 10th Special Forces Group. Tell us about that fight.
1: Ansar al-Islam was a terrorist group that controlled Suran Mountain, which is a very rugged mountain, and Haramain area, Biara, Sargat. All those areas were controlled by them, and these groups were like the foot for the Al Qaeda in the area. Yeah. They had ties with Al Qaeda. A lot of times, the Al Qaeda leadership have come to the area, stayed for a while, or left to different regions, or went to different countries for terrorist activities. So they're saying that the AI, Ansar al-Islam was a fear, was a threat to the area or to the United States. Saying that's why, before the Operation Iraqi Freedom begun, groups or small groups of special forces units, have come to, Sheikh Jaffer's Peshmerga, groups. They wanted to do a recon on how many of them are there, what kind of weapons, what kind of qualities are the terrorists, how they fight. And, so before the operation began, against them, those groups came to collect information about it. When the operation started, after we collected, all the intelligence and information, and we did a full recon of the area. We were waiting for more forces, more logistics from the United States forces to join us, because the operation was a big operation. It was a big fight. But unfortunately, the country of Turkey has stopped the American forces to come join the fight when we began to against those terrorists. So, sir is saying that the AI forces were located in the area on the border of Iran and Iraq, and their area was rugged, and for the fight was tough. So, and because the United States forces did not send enough because of that problem, they were around 120 special forces soldiers who participated in the operation. And because the number that was required from the United States special forces to be available to arrive never arrived, so the operation got delayed by 6 months. And so after 6 months, the operation was supposed to start a long time before the Operation Iraqi Freedom began. But because we didn't have enough support from the United States Army or military, so they had to start the fight as the Operation Iraqi Freedom began. Right. And there was a colonel with them, Colonel Tovu, was a great officer, very courageous. He was a decision maker. That's why they liked him a lot. And one thing I like to add, sir, when the Operation Iraqi Freedom began, the 120 U.S. Special Forces had, some of them had to leave to participate in the OIF one against the Iraqi army or the Iraqi government. So there were only a few left. But those few have supported Peshmerga forces with Kaksi of Jafar. How the airplanes, I believe they were B-52 bombers, participated in bombarding that area where the terrorists were, and also from the Red Sea. 36 missiles were launched by the U.S. Navy to attack the terrorist area, which helped a lot, and they were supposed to be 64. There were, we had intelligence that in Sangat area, there were caves, and those caves, we had intelligence that the terrorists were actually producing or making chemical bombs. And we had that intelligence, but because we didn't have enough logistics, when we invaded the area, the Peshmerga forces were told not to go because they were not equipped good enough to deal with such a thing or such a place. But the U.S. forces went into the caves, and Kagdoffer says that he doesn't know what happened, what they found out, what the fact was. During that operation, 120 terrorists were killed. They captured a lot of them too. But a few of them, or I should say some of them, ran away to Iraq.
0: Team, this is call sign Warlord 6, General Ernie Audino. You're monitoring the front lines report. Yeah, General, you know, those cruise missiles, those 36 cruise missiles you mentioned, that was all part of Operation Viking Hammer. The whole operation, including the members of the 10th Special Forces Group and Colonel Ken Tovo, all part of Operation Viking Hammer. And some of those cruise missiles targeted the little village in the canyon and in the gorge at a village named Biara, where Al-Qaeda had a shura, completely destroyed their shura. All right, General, let's shift now to the Battle of Mosul, which began in 2016, June of 2016 or so. And really, it was the largest ground battle since World War II, an absolutely massive operation to destroy the base area, the capital for ISIS at the time. Now, you may remember, of course you do, ISIS arose in Iraq around 2014, summer 2014, and they very soon nearly split the country in half. They shot straight across to the east, almost to the Iranian border. They were stopped at the village, the town of Jalala, which was held by Peshmerga, barely 60 miles from the Iranian border. Had it not been for the Peshmerga stopping them there and then systematically establishing a frontage of about 1,000 kilometers, 600 miles long against ISIS, and then rolling them back over time, by 2016, it was possible the conditions were set to launch the final operation to seize the ISIS capital, which, of course, was Mosul. Tell us about that fight.
1: Before the operation of Mosul against ISIS began, there were a big meeting. It happened in the office of Mr. Masoud Barzani. At that time, he was the president of the region and at the same time the chief commander of the Peshmerga forces. Kagdoffer participated in the meeting with a lot of other leaders, military leaders, and of course the commanders or the officers of the United States who were associated with that operation. In the meeting, we decided to invade the Mosul area against ISIS with the participation of the Iraqi government forces, Iraqi army. But Kagdoffer and them were at the first lines against the ISIS. And at that time, the commander, the chief commander of the Peshmerga forces, Mr. Barzani, Masoud Barzani, commanded that from all wings to invade Mosul. But what they decided during the meeting was the Peshmerga forces participate to break the first defensive line of ISIS to open routes and gates for the Iraqi army to enter the city of Mosul.
0: Well, yeah, the Peshmerga were part of the initial main effort and was a very important part of that fight. Of course, they breached into the eastern part of Mosul, and significantly at the end of day one, the Pesh had cleared 200 square kilometers of terrain. And by the end of the second day, out of 22 towns seized by the Iraqi security forces, including the Peshmerga, the Peshmerga accounted for 12 of those 22 towns. An absolutely key accomplishment on the battlefield. And that was the beginning of the end for ISIS in its capital at Mosul. Well, from the bottom of my heart, Sheikh Jaffer, thank you very much for being on our show this week. We had a chance to listen to a piece of history. I'm very grateful. Thanks again. Team, we are mission complete for this week. Target, target, target. Thanks for monitoring the Frontlines Report. Until next week, remember this. 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The secret to happiness is freedom. And the secret to freedom is courage. Keep serving a higher purpose and stay courageous. This is call sign Warlord 6, General Ernie Audino, signing off the net.
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7: With SRN News, I'm Ron Taylor. President Trump mixing politics and golf on his trip to Ireland.
8: President Trump in Dublin meeting with Ireland's prime minister and wading into a complex and politically charged subject, a unified Ireland.
9: Well, I don't want to cause any problems, but I will tell you I'd love to see it unified.
8: He's referring to reunification of the Republic of Ireland with the United Kingdom's Northern Ireland.
9: It's going to happen eventually.
8: But later at a U.S. embassy event.
9: That's one of those questions where no matter what you say, no matter how well you say it, there's no good answer, right?
8: Meanwhile, protesters took to the streets to denounce Trump weighing in on their country's politics. I'm Julie Walker.
7: Supporters of the president's economic agenda says America's manufacturing sector is showing signs of a powerful rebound.
10: They point to Census Bureau figures reporting sharply higher manufacturing profits in the second quarter, along with renewed hiring and stronger pay packages. Advocates credit the Trump administration's tax and business expensing provisions, which were made retroactive and permanent under the Big Beautiful Bill. While critics dispute the broader picture, proponents say the factory revival is real. Bob Agner reporting.
7: Several large companies are reportedly planning health benefit cutbacks next year. Walt Disney, Bloomberg, Starbucks, Deloitte, and the city of Dallas are among those expected to trim healthcare spending next year. Consulting firm PwC says health plans are projecting the highest medical cost expected to rise 9% in 2027. A severe weather threat taking aim at parts of the southeast this weekend. Heavy rain expected along the Gulf Coast and central Florida through today, raising the risk of flash flooding. Meanwhile, low-lying cities across the region like Tampa and New Orleans could see up to 3 inches of rain by the end of today, this after storms slammed the southeast on Friday. This is SRN News. Polls show that Americans have a negative view of Islam.
11: A new poll from the Pew Research Center finds 51% of the general public thinks that Islam is more likely than other religions to encourage violence by its followers. 76% of Republicans believe that, as do 29% of Democrats. The survey also reveals that 42% of Americans think that Muslims have had a negative impact on the country, versus 17% who say they've had a positive impact, and 40% of respondents who say it's been neither good nor bad. Michael Harrington reporting.
7: Germany has told the United Nations top court that a genocide case over weapons sales to Israel was improperly filed by Nicaragua and should be thrown out. The Central American country accuses Berlin of violating the Genocide Convention and international humanitarian law by facilitating acts of genocide in Gaza by providing support to Israel. This is SRN News. A prosecutor investigating foes of President Trump says he has resigned.
12: An ally of President Donald Trump says he has resigned from his post leading a Justice Department investigation into whether former law enforcement and intelligence officials conspired against the Republican president. Joe DeGeneva says it was an honor and a privilege to serve Trump and the Justice Department. The 81-year-old declined to comment on the circumstances of his departure just 5 months after he was brought back to the Justice Department in April and given the responsibility for an investigation aimed at trying to establish a conspiracy against Trump. I'm Lisa Dwyer.
7: Newly declassified briefings show clear warnings to U.S. presidents before the 9/11 attacks. Those documents are mainly from the daily intelligence briefings for former Presidents Clinton and George W. Bush. You'll find more details at srnnews.com. I'm Ron Taylor.
13: But the Lord stopped me in my tracks.
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13: Because all I could hear is that blanket of debris suffocated all noise except for the cries and the screams of people in the darkness. 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I'm hurt. 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I can't see. What are you going to do? And do the next thing. Answer the bell. Round 7. I don't know. I lost track. And I just stood. I didn't know what I was doing. I just stood in the mouth of that alley and I yelled at the top of my voice, follow the sound of my voice. Follow the sound of my voice. There's light this way. Come to the light. Come to the light. Follow the light.
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1: Welcome to American Warrior Radio. This is your host, Ben Bueller Garcia. They call it an alive day, the anniversary of the date a veteran almost lost their life in combat. For Sergeant Mary Herrera, that day came on November 8, 2003, when she was the lead gunner in a convoy that came under attack. For Marine Donnie Doffenbaugh, it was October 12, 2004, when he was shot in the face south of Baghdad. The wounds ended both of their military careers, and it put them on a long and hard journey towards recovery and reintegration to civilian life. Something else these two warriors share in common, beside their scars, is the fact that they found a second mission helping other severely wounded veterans from the global war on terror on their difficult journeys. Both are joining us on American Warrior Radio today. Mary is the Western Field Representative for the Coalition to Salute America's Heroes and is with us in studio. 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
1: Donnie is the Senior Vice President for Development and Administration and joins us on the telephone. 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
3: Thank you, sir, for having me.
1: Donnie, let's start with a little bit of your background. As I understand it, you're from a small town in Iowa called Des Moines? Where?
3: Yeah, you sound like the fraud alert department of Wells Fargo telling us I don't know where I'm from. Born and raised in Des Moines, Iowa.
1: That's kind of an inside joke, folks. I spend some time in the Midwest, too. And trust me, the number of times that people mispronounce Tucson, I feel for you, brother. Now, you, let's say Donnie didn't have an idyllic childhood, not much money in the family. Mother had some issue with drugs. Dad was kind of a hard drinker, and I'm guessing the first thing you wanted to do was to get out of Des Moines.
3: Yeah, my junior year of high school, I really fully came to realize that the way that I had been shown life wasn't how I wanted it to be for myself. And I'm really, really proud of where I'm at now because of the example that I'm showing my kids. But it was pretty rough. Growing up poor, I mean, that's a pretty common thing. You know, growing up with alcohol abuse or even domestic violence within the house, or, you know, people will say my mom or my dad is kind of tough. That's an understatement. But it certainly was my motivator to do something different for myself.
1: You know, it's interesting to me, Donnie, you're from Des Moines, but you joined the Marines. Mary is from a town nearby Yuma where there's a huge Marine base, but she joined the Army. It seems like it should be the other way around, but tell me about why the Marines for Donnie.
3: So honestly, the Army recruiter was at lunch when I went to the shopping mall. You know, that was the big thing. Go to the mall, see the military folks. I went to the Army office because I had an older brother that was artilleryman that had served in the Army. And so I said, I'm going to go check out the Army. Door was closed. The little clock on the wall with the cardboard numbers said, be back in 30. And the Marine that was in his office said, can I help you with anything? And I said, oh, man, I was just here to talk to this Army guy. And then he Marine recruited me. He got me in, got me sitting down in the office, probably offered me a soda. I don't remember. And pretty soon I was like, you know what? Forget the Army. I think I'm going to join the Marines. He showed me some, you know, he had some cool posters up in the office. And I said, well, what kind of jobs does that guy do? You know, wearing the cool night vision and the awesome tricked out M16 and all the cool arthritis-inducing flak jacket. He said, oh, those are infantry. You know, that's the type of infantry job. Kicking in doors and going after bad guys and going on long walks. I was sold, so I said, sign me up.
1: Fair enough. Mary, that's a tough one to beat. You grew up in a little town called Summerton. If people know their geography, it's just this side of the U.S.-Mexico border near Yuma, Arizona. What was the appeal of the military for Mary Herrera?
2: Well, I polar opposite of Donnie. I grew up in a Leave It to Beaver Mexican household. Great childhood. Since I was a child, I wanted to be in the military. I wasn't aware of it. Branches, didn't know. I just wanted to be a soldier. And I did a year of college and then a night of insomnia having to do some school papers. I realized, oh, yeah. I wanted to go into the military. So I go into the recruiting station and my choice was between the Marine Corps and the Army. And the coolest things that I could do was military police. And the Marine Corps recruiter said, well, if you want to be military police and go on the field and get dirty and have fun, you'd probably have more opportunity with the Army. So the Army it was.
1: Now, this is well after it was generally accepted that women could fulfill roles that might engage in combat, right?
2: No, this is before that.
1: Okay.
2: This is before that. During the Clinton administration, which he had just finished his administration, Bush had started, there was a little bit more opportunity for females in the military.
1: Okay. What's interesting to me about the both of you is the both of you are citizen soldiers. Donnie was a reservist. You were with the Arizona National Guard, which generally means you have your day job as well. One of the things that frustrates me the most is when people talk about Guard and reservists and use the phrase weekend warriors. The global war on terror showed very clearly the extent to which everybody in our military is well trained up, is ready to fulfill any role. Donnie, in your case, I think you said when you were deployed, you had maybe 7 days with the Marines there on the ground, and next thing you know, it was all yours. Good luck.
3: Yeah, so mine was interesting because the good thing about the choice that I made, which I switched from active to reserve about 35 days prior to my ship off for boot camp day, was that during that time, it allowed me to go through a trade apprenticeship program that was 3.5 years. And then I turned out as a local 106 for Des Moines, Iowa, union carpenter. And one of my favorite things still to this day is to turn nothing into something. And I'm a big fixer guy, big handyman. So by making that choice, it really, had I not been shot, it would have set me up for what would have been my lifelong career. And so no complaints for me. But yeah, I was, once we got into, we did the acclimation in Kuwait, and then we flew into Baghdad. And day one, I mean, our convoy was hit. The first vehicle in the convoy was hit on day one, going from Baghdad down to the Sunni Triangle area that we would patrol, called Mahmadiyya.
1: Wow. Now, Mary, what was your day job, if you will?
2: I was actually in a program called the Green to Gold program. My goal was to make the Army a career. I wanted to retire out of the Army. So since I had a year of college in, I was doing full-time college, National Guard on the side, get my E5 with the Guard, and at that point to walk on to officer candidate school and become an officer in active duty Army. So that was the plan that I was going for. And you're right, weekend warrior, it's a funny name. I don't know how it became that's what they call National Guard, even reservists, but I remember most of the guys that I was serving with, they were law enforcement, border patrol agents, supervisory border patrol agents, sheriffs from town, local police department. We had a couple that were ATF. So it's a lot of their jobs are 24/7.
1: I gotta tell you, I volunteer with the employer support of the Guard and Reserve, so that's why it's a sensitive issue for me. I just always stand ready to correct people that these are 100% full, ready to go soldiers, sailors, right, Airmen, Marine, and I guess Space Force even too, Coast Guard. So, Mary, real quick before the next break, Donnie is special. You're both special. But you've got something a little extra special. The Arizona legislature passed a bill named the Mary Herrera.
2: Affectionately known as the Mary Herrera.
1: Tell us about that real quick.
2: Well, that's for anybody that's received a Purple Heart, that's a citizen, or not a citizen, that is local to Arizona. Purple Heart or any first responder that got severely injured, family or whatnot, they can go to any state school for free, tuition free.
1: For free of charge. Very nice. Ladies and gentlemen, this is your host, Ben Bueller Garcia. 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

0: 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His father was a disabled Army veteran. His daughter was born blind. He started guiding and teaching blind skiers in the 80s and saw how powerful skiing was as a therapy for people with disabilities. And he decided to do the same thing with scuba diving. 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
8: This is Albert Moeller for townhall.com. The morning of September 11, 2001 was stunningly beautiful. It was a promising day as it started, and yet it would end as a day of horror that would be indelibly etched into the American psyche. Those beautiful skies carried mass murder and terror. Through those skies flew airliners turned into massive bombs, carrying human passengers who were exploded into dust. The sight of the airliners flown into the twin towers of the World Trade Center, smoke rising from the Pentagon, and then the towers burning and twisting and falling. All of it was shown on television screens over and over again. Americans were shocked and declared that the world would never look the same again. The 25th anniversary of 9/11 demands serious moral reflection. Sadly, the anniversary also underlines massive questions about America's role in the world, about the war on terror, and about the stark moral realities of our times. We know this. We need to pray. May God bless, guide, and protect the United States of America.

0: Welcome back to American Warrior Radio, ladies and gentlemen. This is your host, Ben Bueller Garcia. We're talking with Donnie Doffenbaugh and Mary Herrera. They both represent the Coalition to Salute America's Heroes. You can learn more, visit saluteheroes.org. Donnie, if you don't mind, describe what happened to us briefly on your Alive Day.
1: Yeah, so a lot of people don't have a second birthday, so it's really incredible to have one, and then that's how I view it, as a new day to kind of start a new life, and it certainly changed for me. One night we were out patrolling in a rough part of town. We called it the ghetto, but it was a section of Mamadia where we had the most interactions with people that were making bombs. IEDs at that time were a big, big issue. That same day we found a backpack full of grenades. We were always finding people that had weapons that they shouldn't have. We got shot at routinely. And so we were walking through there at about 10 o'clock at night. Our base was being mortared, and the radio operator said that the point of origin, they thought, was in our direction. So we set up a checkpoint, stopped a couple of cars, no problem. And then this one vehicle that we stopped was clean. It was red. It felt different. Come to find out, the guy in the car was the son of the sheik for that area, which would be like the son of a mayor. So probably a lot of the ego that went along with that as well. And he didn't want us looking in his window to see if he had mortar materials or mortar tubes. So he drove backwards, and we thought, okay, good enough. We don't have to deal with him. Until he went up through the grass on the sidewalk and tried to run over the two Marines that were on that side of the road. They engaged him, and he at that point probably had been shot five or six times. We don't really know. But he pulled an AK-47 out from under the side of his seat and shot in my direction. And since I didn't have a cover or concealment, I dropped into the prone position. It may have helped a little bit, but I wound up catching around from about 35 feet away to the left side of my cheek. And as I'm talking to you guys right now on the radio, as I'm talking to you, and you know, people are listening to this, years later, the bullet is still right outside the base of my skull by where my spinal cord goes into the brain. So when I got shot, I thought that it had just grazed the side of my face. And it actually knocked me out for a second. So when I came to, there was a puddle of what used to be inside my body now dripping out of my body through my face. And it dumb as it is, the first thought was, oh, man, I don't want to bleed on my weapon. And I pushed my weapon away. And again, I radioed for my guys to come. And when the guy crashed into the building when he died, then people in that building started shooting at us from the second and third floor. And so it was a pretty crazy hour for us. But when I got propped up, I was put behind in a covered position. I had thermal vision goggles and a lot of really cool stuff on me. And it was like a disassembly line where everything was taken from me, but my M16 and a magazine by my guys. They wanted to make sure that my gear, you know, not knowing what, once that shooting started, obviously if I don't need five other magazines of ammo, I don't need a couple of frags. I don't need any of my expensive gear because you never know what's going to happen. So they took all of that, and I was given a shot of morphine. My face was wrapped up. I could see it in my non-dominant eye, which was really creative and kind of fun when you're thinking. I felt like I was with Aladdin sitting on a magic carpet, just kind of hovering, and I was watching two windows for people to pop up, and if I saw a head pop up, it was like me playing whack-a-mole. And it was a very intense experience being on morphine, feeling like I had just been kicked in the face by a horse. And then, you know, all of the shooting is taking place for, it was about 45 minutes of active people popping up out of the windows before part of our squad was able to go into that building and clear it.
0: Wow. Okay. And my understanding is the first time you ever saw a helicopter.
1: Well, so I'd seen them, but I certainly hadn't been in them. And when I got back to my base, they put us in a mass, like a field hospital. And I was so out of it that when the neurosurgeon is like sticking his finger in my face to follow the course of the bullet, I see the helicopter land in our base. And that was, I'd been there for almost 2 months. That was the first time I'd ever seen a helicopter land in our base. And so the battalion sergeant major and the battalion CO are rolling me out on a gurney on this like meshed metal grate thing to the helicopter landing pad. And I'm like, wow, sir, what's that helicopter doing here? He's like, well, you knucklehead, that's for you. They need to fix you up in Baghdad. And then I just remember the whole time flying, it what felt like 20 feet above a lot of those buildings where people had just been trying to shoot at us. And I thought, you know, it wasn't a very long ride, but I thought, man, someone is going to hit us with an RPG. We are right off the top of these buildings. They didn't, but it was an experience I'll never forget.
0: Now, we're coming up on another break, Donnie, and I want to get to Marion Heffer, tell our listeners their stories, because the other thing about, you know, I've had, oh gosh, what's his name? The Navy SEAL on who was shot in the face. And he, I mean, his wounds are clearly visible. And I'm looking at Mary here. The scars are visible. And I guess Donnie, in your case, being shot in the face there, they are as well. And I think that's just, I don't know if you'd consider that at this point in your lives a burden or actually a benefit, because it opens up the conversation so people can understand. And Mary, in your case in particular, I've had a number of female combat veterans on the show. One that always makes me laugh, she was a combat photographer. She was blown up several times, had traumatic brain injury. She's at the VA to get treatment, and the Red Cross had a little table set up there with, you know, coffee and donuts and stuff. And she went to help herself to a donut, and the Red Cross volunteer slapped her wrist and said, no, those are for the veterans. And, so just, you know, this common misperception that A, because you're a woman, you couldn't have served in the military, and B, you certainly weren't wounded. And in your case, you know, you were given to the bad guys as good as you got. So when we come back from the break, I'd like to tell that story, Mary. Donnie, back to you real quick. As I understand it though, once you got to someplace with an expert, they made the conscious decision not to remove the bullet from you and just to leave it there because it was just so close to your spine they did not want to take the risk, and you still carry that
1: exactly.
0: Bullet. Okay.
1: Well, so, Baghdad, it wasn't that bad. Longstuhl, the guy said, listen, if you want to keep walking, we have to leave that bullet where it is.
0: That sounds like it's a pretty easy decision to make then.
1: Yes, it was.
0: Well, you know, that plays into something I want to talk about as part of what you all are doing for, you know, the Coalition to Salute America's Heroes, because so many people don't understand the wounds, both the mental wounds and the physical wounds. You may have healed, but as I understand it, in many cases, and maybe with both of you, the pain never really goes away. I mean, you're going to live in pain the rest of your life. And in some cases, you know, Donna, you joked about arthritis, but you got some pretty serious TMJ going on there too, huh?
1: Oh, that's no joke. I mean, it every day talking, eating, drinking. I mean, it feels like I got into a slap argument with Chuck Norris, and obviously I didn't win. That's something no one ever saw that coming. And now, you know, I'm 2004 to 2023, 19 years. And my jaw hurts almost as bad as the top of my neck where the bullet is. It's bizarre.
0: You might want to use them. You know, Chuck Norris was Air Force, so you might want to find a different example, Donnie, or Marines on. Ladies and gentlemen, this is your host, Ben Bueller Garcia. Learn more, visit saluteheroes.org. We'll be right back.

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1: With SRN News, I'm Ron Taylor. Indonesian rescuers have launched a search operation after a passenger ship carrying more than 240 people lost contact in the Java Sea while traveling from East Java to South Kalimantan on Borneo Island. The search and rescue office of Banjarsmin and a city in South Kalimantan province said they received a report the Virgo Transport 8 had experienced a communication failure while en route to the city from Surabaya, Indonesia, the second largest city in the East Java province. The CEO of Anthropic says the artificial intelligence

0: For nearly 3,000 years, Homer's The Iliad has shaped the Western imagination. 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

0: Welcome back to American Warrior Radio, ladies and gentlemen. This is your host, Ben Buehler-Garcia. We're talking with Donnie Doffenbaugh and Mary Herrera. They both represent an organization called the Coalition to Salute America's Heroes. Both of them were seriously wounded in combat, and really that's kind of the core of some of the programs that their organization provides. You can learn more, visit saluteheroes.org. Mary, we had Donnie describe his alive day, and in your case, you also had an alive day, and I guess to start off, you were in the lead turret, and this was a convoy, or what were you all doing out there at that point in time?
1: We were actually heading back to our FOBs. So our mission during the time that I got injured was taking Al-Qaeda tagged prisoners of war, or enemy prisoners of war, from Ramadi to Fallujah. So we would take them. The 101st Airborne would bring in some enemy prisoners of war. CIA would come and say, Al-Qaeda, Al-Qaeda. Then they had to move up to Fallujah, and then the MPs from Fallujah had to take them somewhere else. So routine mission. And that's what we were doing. So we were heading back from Fallujah, from dropping off those prisoners, heading back to our FOB in Ramadi. And on the way back, I was up on the lead turret, which we were the lead vehicle. I see two spotters on the bridge. And by that time, it's November of 2003. We kind of know a little bit how things work. When you see two spotters on the bridge with us with the phone, you know you're about to get hit. And I called into my truck that, hey, this is what I'm seeing. I think we should all get ready. We're going to get hit. And that took a couple seconds. By the time my eyes came back up, we were getting hit from both sides of the road and just got into a firefight while we were on the road. And I'm firing out of my SAW. Now, this is 2003. Our equipment was just not the greatest. So we had I had the Mark 19 mounted on the top of the turret.
0: Okay, and let me interrupt. We have a lot of civilian listeners here, so describe what a Mark 19 and a SAW are.
1: So Mark 19 is a 40-millimeter round, so it's like a grenade launcher. So it's like you're popping off grenades. And the SAW is a semi-automatic rifle. So the rifle, I'm holding myself up on that turret. The Mark 19's mounted. I'm not using it. I'm using the SAW. So I start firing the SAW to some individuals on my right side, and I felt a flick on my upper right shoulder. And I thought, okay, so IEDs had gone off. I probably got hit with the rock. It didn't stop me from continuing to suppress fire. And then all of a sudden, my arm was gone. So I thought my arm had been blown off. So I wasn't about to look down and see that I didn't have an arm. What had happened was the second round hit me. And the first flick that I felt,

0: felt was the first round that hit me. And it was pretty nice, ideal round, in and out. I didn't feel anything but just a flick. The second round blew everything from my forearm. So the only thing attaching my hand to my arm was just skin. The ulna and the radius had all been blown out of the forearm. As a matter of fact, I'm here talking to you with both arms because of the medical that we have in the military. So I'm holding that saw up there that's not mounted. I make myself a smaller silhouette than my 5 foot stature that I am. And, I've got, my vehicle commander, Sergeant Carl Bretos, driving, and we're giving a ride to a 3rd Cavalry lieutenant that had just gotten blown up. So we're giving him a ride back to our FOB. And, so they're firing out their windows, doing their thing. You know, the vehicle commander's on the radio and I'm yelling at them that I got hit, but they can't hear me. So I kick my vehicle commander in the back of the head so he can turn around. And he turns around pretty pissed because he's kind of busy. You know, we're in the middle of a firefight. And he looks at me and he's yelling at me to get down. And I'm yelling at him, I can't because I'm securing the saw up on the turret. So after we argue a couple seconds, we trade positions. And like Donnie, you know, it wasn't an immediate medevac. We had to continue driving to our forward operating base, which is our FOB. You can't pull over on the side of the road because then you risk having a daisy chain of IEDs or, you know, you don't want to be sitting ducks.
1: In your case, you know, Donnie's still got the bullet in him. In your case, it was pretty much a Herculean effort, I think, by the surgeons to just, I mean, I guess when you went under, you pretty much thought you were going to lose your arm, but they did an amazing job of rebuilding you, recalibrating you, if you will.
0: They sure did. They call them limb salvage, which is kind of funny because you think of a vehicle salvage, but that's exactly what they did. Since I didn't have the ulna or the radius and the forearm, they got a cadaver bone. So I have a diagonal cadaver bone on the forearm wrapped by hardware, by a plate and screws up on the bicep area. Same thing. It's a plate and screws to stabilize the rest of my arm. And it's been a godsend, really, because even then when they reconstructed it, they didn't think it'd take for a lifetime. And you know, they brief you and say you might keep it for a couple years, a couple months, you know, it'll all depend on your body. But the reason that they didn't amputate, which everything that was going on in my arm called for an amputation, was because immediately the rounds gave me an infection in my arm, which a lot of my guys, same thing, they've got these infections. And they didn't want to risk having to amputate at the shoulder because I would never be able to have a prosthetic. Ideally, if they would have been able to amputate below the elbow, it would have been ideal because our prosthetics are pretty amazing. They keep getting better and better every day. But they decided to go with the limb salvage instead of having to amputate, with the thought that perhaps later on in life they'd have to amputate.
1: One of the challenges and part of the reason for the creation of the Coalition to Salute America's Heroes, Donnie, is you two are not alone. And I don't know what the raw number is of members of our military that were severely wounded in combat, but it's huge. And then when you talk about the caregivers for all those military personnel, I mean, it's got to be in the millions after, you know, our longest extended period of war. One of the other challenges, and particularly in your case, Donnie, you talked about how you like to make stuff, to create something out of nothing. But because of your injury, in both cases, this ended both of your military careers. But in your case, Donnie, it wasn't as simple as going back to Des Moines and starting up in the construction business again, right? I mean, that just, you couldn't function anymore as a carpenter, basically.
2: Yeah, so that was my initial plan, was I kind of figured it wasn't that bad. I was dealing with really bad seizures and migraines at that time. But I was able to, you know, maintain some sense of normalcy and just be able to function with, like, you know, that whole what's your normal level of pain. And the veteran usually says 3, 4, 5, 6 or whatever. And the doctor says, well, normal should be 0. Mm-hmm. And unfortunately, that isn't a luxury that we have. I went back to my job as a carpenter and I just turned out as a journeyman. So you become less and less of a peon, and then you actually get to do more of the cool stuff. But I tried it. I went back for about 9 days. I was having seizures, and it it felt like me choosing to do that was trying to kill me.
1: And that's just another burden to carry as you're trying to recover both psychologically and mentally. We've got to go to another break here. When I come back, I want Donnie and Mary to explain to us both real quickly how you became engaged in the coalition and what the organization does and how that has helped you in your lives and how you feel about helping other veterans. Ladies and gentlemen, this is your host, Ben Buehler-Garcia, here on American Warrior Radio. Don't forget, you can download this podcast at AmericanWarriorRadio.com. 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And again, please, you've heard this story and how powerful it is. 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This is your host, Ben Buehler-Garcia. We'll be right back. 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

0: Welcome back to American Warrior Radio, ladies and gentlemen. We're talking about the Coalition to Salute America's Heroes. Joining us, we have Donnie Doffenbaugh and Mary Herrera, both with the organization, both of them severely wounded veterans. So often we talk about the difficulty of the transition for veterans for lots of reasons. We just had two documentary producers on, one of who survived the Battle of Khe Sanh, and they just produced a documentary called I Married the War. And in the documentary, they tell the stories of 11 military wives and their struggles when the war followed their husband home. And one of the things I took from that is that, you know, there's a thing known as secondary PTSD. You didn't have to be in the war to be affected by the war. So spouses, children, and the military members themselves. Donnie, what was your introduction to the coalition and how did that go?
1: So my introduction was like this. When I got home, I tried going back to my job that I loved doing. Couldn't do it anymore because of the physical pain, the aspects of it that were kind of outside of like just reading a blueprint, writing stuff down. The physical part was killing me. I was also dealing with exactly what you guys are talking about, where I had a young daughter that was 11 months and like 28 days when I left to go to Iraq. And when I came back, she was 2.5. And so there was this difference in parenting and the way that my wife had done things while I was gone. And it's like, as soon as I got back, I wanted to jump into the driver's seat. That's a bad, bad mixture and a bad idea. And so that weighing on top of my limitations physically and emotionally, I was kind of a mess. The secondary PTSD is very real. And I'll say that. Yeah, basically, when I got home and started realizing some of these limitations, I kind of put walls up around myself emotionally and mentally. And, you know, at the height of the war, the height of patriotism and people coming back, baseball games and concerts and get-togethers and thank yous and opportunities to meet with other warriors and come out and have beers and just receive thanks from people. And I didn't want any part of that. And one of the very first people with the coalition that was good friends of my family just kept pushing and pushing and pushing until eventually I relented. And I accepted his invite to go to a couple of events. And I immediately felt the difference of what that sort of like camaraderie could do for you. But then I also liked the way that it felt for some of the other people that I was there helping. And so I started taking what was being done for me. And I, at the same time, you know, unilaterally, I was doing that for other people. And that was what kind of brought me around, was seeing what a force for good I could be doing for others when I don't just sit at home and think about throwing a pity party for myself.
0: Mary, one of the main initiatives of the Coalition to Salute America's Heroes is, and I'm glad you all are doing this, but it makes me crazy that this even has to be done. One of the things that your organization does is you provide emergency financial assistance for severely wounded veterans and their families. And as I understand it, in 2021, about $583,000, you get 130 to 140 requests a month. And Well, this is a whole nother show. It baffles me why this is even necessary. Tell me about how, logistically, real quick, how if people out there need help, what are the eligibility requirements? How do they go about getting into the queue?
2: Well, the very first thing to do would be to go onto our website, which is saluteheroes.org. We do have a criteria, and it's pretty simple. The criteria is if you served boots on the ground in Iraq or Afghanistan and you have at least a 30% service-connected rating from the VA, you pretty much you qualify for services. And we don't only have EFA, which is Emergency Financial Assistance. We have other programs. Mm-hmm. We have the Veterans Circle. We have a Heroes Thinking Heroes program, caregivers program. We have a lot of programs because the struggle, it's a lifetime. The struggle is going to be a lifetime. War is not easy.
0: I tell you, that's what I liked about it. And exploring your website is people, again, for civilians like me, we don't think about it. We see you. We think about your injuries. We think about Donnie's injuries. But if you're an extended rehab and you're at a lawn stool or another medical facility there, your caregiver, A, you're not earning your day job, your money anymore. B, your caregiver then has to leave home. And if you've got children, you know, there's daycare. How do you pay the mortgage? How do you make car payments? There's all this stuff we don't think about. How do you pay for diapers? And the way that your program is integrated, I believe, to cover all that. And Donnie, one of my, the other favorite things I saw that Mary touched on is you started a special program for the spouses where they are actually, while they're there, they can set up and make phone calls from the hospital or the hotel or wherever they're staying. So they're actually earning some money. They're following up on the touch points with your donors. Tell us real quickly about that program.
1: Yeah, so really neat. We're the only organization that exists and has a program specifically like this, but we're a nonprofit, right? Our average donor, our average gift is anywhere from $5 to $25. And we're very thankful that we've had the type of support that we have. So that's a heck of a list of people that have accumulated from donating. So early on, someone that was a lot smarter than me said, how can we put this to the employee and allow it to serve other veteran families? And so basically you donate $20 online, you put in your name, your number, your email address, they'll send you an email and thank you, but then you'll get a phone call from either the veteran or the caregiver. And some of the time the caregiver is a mom or a dad. We had several that were moms or dads. It isn't just the significant other. And they say, my name is Johnny Doffenbaum. I'm calling for the coalition. You donated $20 and I want to thank you because supporters like you help my family because of X, Y, and Z. And it's such a beautiful way to connect with supporters, and it's amazingly unique, but it's turned into friendships. It's turned into like people being invited to weddings. I mean, it's crazy what that connection can be. And then obviously the donors have never had anyone do that for them. So it develops kind of a brand loyalty with the organization and with our donors. It's really cool, very unique, and I love it.
0: And they're also earning some money to cover those financial gaps themselves. Listen, we're running out of time here. Two suggestions, just so you know. I know you also have retreats called the Heroes Freedom Weekend, where some of these families can come together and help each other heal. You've got online education and training programs. Two suggestions. I don't know if this is for Mary or Donnie or both of you. Have either of you heard of the Call of Duty Endowment?
2: I have not.
0: So
1: I have.
0: Okay. Then you probably already connect with them. I mean, they give all kinds of grants for programs just like yours, and just a very, very successful in getting veterans into high-level employment. So, Donnie, you might want to get on there and fill out some paperwork there and get a grant for them if you haven't already. Also, a couple weeks ago, we had a country western recording artist, Colton James, on. He's building a lodge, a 15,000-square-foot lodge down in Southern Virginia. It's going to be called the Lodge for Heroes, specifically for families to go and get on the great outdoors and have retreats like this. And it certainly would be a great location to facilitate one of your retreats as well. I mean, they just started clearing the land, so it might be a while yet. But if you'd like, I'll put you in touch with him. I'm sure he'd be glad to chat with you about that. I regret that we don't have enough time to talk about the mental health aspect of this, but I'm certain for both of you, that's also one of the challenges that the severely wounded veterans face when they come home, right?
1: It is, yeah. It's continual and they carry it. And Mary's actually trained to help improve it.
2: Right. I'm a social worker. And just recently we added another program, which is a peer support program. And it's just, you know, all of our veterans that have done the same thing. We've been there. We've done that. And we're trying to stay connected because that's the one thing that we love to do is isolate. So trying to bring us back together and staying connected, hold each other accountable.
0: I tell you, this really came home to us here in American Warrior Radio, and the 10 years I've been doing this show, by far, not even close, the most downloaded podcast is the interview we had with Navy SEAL Mike Day. And they were breaching a bad guy house. Mike was basically shot or got grenade fragments 27 times. 11 rounds went into his armor, one disabled his rifle. But the way he described it is, anywhere you could put a finger on me except for my head, I'd been shot. He cleared the house, rescued the family, walked himself to the rescue helicopter. An amazing story. Almost sounds too amazing to be true, but it actually happened. And then he wrote a book a little while later about his experiences. And just what a wonderful fellow, very strong. But you know what? 2 weeks ago, Mike Day took his own life. And I think about, you know, should I have reached out more? Should he have reached out more to us? So, ladies and gentlemen, I really encourage you, visit saluteheroes.org. Support what Mary and Donnie and their comrades are doing to support those families out there. This is just such an important issue. Donnie, we've got just about 30 seconds left. You talked about members of our military writing a check, and please share that with us.
1: Yes, sir. So the one thing that's important, I want people to know that even after the wars have ended, is that when you serve, if you are killed in action, that is fulfilling the commitment you made when you signed a blank check made payable to the United States people for an amount up to and including your life. When you get wounded, you pay that amount back slowly, but over time, and eventually the amount equals the same. And I think that's one thing that we at the coalition are working to help with, is that continual burden that comes with mental health and physical health related issues from being wounded.
0: Well spoken. Donnie and Mary, thank you for spending your time with us and sharing your thoughts with our American Warrior Radio listeners.
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4: Apparently, trying to lose weight is now fascism. I'm not making this up. Thousands of socialists gathered for the annual Socialism Conference last weekend in Chicago. One of the scheduled discussions was actually called Health Fascism. He argued that the diet industry, obesity medicine, and even the standards for healthy body weight are part of what he calls body fascism. He said the diet culture teaches obedience, self-denial, and discipline. Think about that. For most of human history, self-discipline was considered a virtue. Your doctor telling you to lose weight wasn't oppressive. Your bathroom scale wasn't a political enemy. And skipping the second piece of pie wasn't surrendering to fascism. We've reached a strange place when personal responsibility can be redefined as political oppression. 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
10: With SRN News, I'm Ron Taylor. The U.S. is holding talks with Iran and the Houthi rebels.
11: Iraq says attacks on a key Saudi oil pipeline were launched from its territory. The Saudi Foreign Ministry blames the attacks on several drones that came from Iraq. An Iraqi commander was fired. President Trump says he thinks Iran is responsible.
12: They're on the balls of their feet right now, but I think they are. They've been in charge of that for a while.
11: The Houthis have said they are only targeting neighboring Saudi Arabia's shipping. I'm Ed Donahue.
10: Correspondent Julie Walker reports on President Trump's trip to Ireland.
13: President Trump in Dublin, meeting with Ireland's prime minister and wading into a complex and politically charged subject, a unified Ireland.
12: Well, I don't want to cause any problems, but I will tell you, I'd love to see it unified.
13: He's referring to reunification of the Republic of Ireland with the United Kingdom's Northern Ireland.
12: It's going to happen eventually.
13: But later at a U.S. embassy event.
12: That's one of those questions where no matter what you say, no matter how well you say it, there's no good answer, right?
13: Meanwhile, protesters took to the streets to denounce Trump, weighing in on their country's politics. I'm Julie Walker.
10: Leaders of the BRICS nations have expressed concern over rising tensions in the Mideast and condemned sanctions not authorized by the UN. The leaders met in New Delhi Saturday to strengthen their global position. In a statement indirectly criticizing the U.S. and Israeli strikes on Iran, they have voiced concern over attacks on civilian infrastructure and peaceful nuclear facilities. Leaders have also opposed unilateral sanctions. Diesel prices hitting another record, soaring past $6 a gallon on average as the war with Iran disrupts the world's flow of fuel. The national average of nearly $6.06 is up from $5.85 last week. This is SRN News. a warning about a new Disney show for kids.
8: The group 1 Million Moms says parents need to be aware of Coven Academy, a new program streaming on Disney Plus that follows the exploits of a group of young women learning to be witches. The OMM report says, quote, Coven Academy uses New Orleans as its backdrop, where teen witches and warlocks are caught up in what Disney describes as supernatural wars, forbidden love interests, and influential dangerous desires. Michael Harrington reporting.
10: Samaritan's Purse is rushing aid to flood-stricken Nepal. A 767 cargo plane from the Giant Christian Relief Agency has landed in Kathmandu, carrying over 40 tons of desperately needed supplies, including heavy-duty tarps, blankets, water filters, hygiene kits, and solar lights. Samaritan Purse has also reached out to trusted partners on the ground to get real-time assessment and target its response. Ministry President Franklin Graham says the devastation is unimaginable. This is SRN News. A Texas Democrat running for the U.S. Senate is facing questions about a major shift on transgender athletes in women's sports.
14: State Representative James Tallarico now says he opposes transgender participation when it threatens safety or fairness. But critics point to his earlier votes against bans on men competing in women's sports and gender transition procedures for minors. Republican opponents say the reversal shows voters are rejecting extreme gender ideology and that Democrats are moderating their message only to win elections. John Scott reporting.
10: A severe weather threat is taking aim at parts of the southeast this weekend, with heavy rain expected along the Gulf Coast and central Florida, raising the risk for flash flooding. Meanwhile, low-lying cities across the region like Tampa and New Orleans could see up to 3 inches of rain through today. This comes after storms slam parts of the southeast on Friday. More details at srnnews.com.
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0: 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And now, from the Connors and Sullivan Broadcast Studios, the man who is not what he wants to be, but is way grateful that he's not who he used to be, here, the
1: friends, welcome in. It's That Kevin Show. It's the Thursday edition, and while we are winding our way back to our New York studio, still on the road for a little bit longer, coming to you from Nashville today, and very glad to be so. We've got a lot to get to, some very important thoughts, as my week takes a significant turn in a different direction. For the last 2 days, we have just had the most invigorating, challenging, intellectually spurring us on broadcast where we're talking about the poetry and the beauty of language with people like Malcolm Guyatt, and how to do worship better for our churches with Jordan Coughlin, and understanding what some of the big issues are about with AI and other things with people like John Lennox and Wes Huff, and also Oz Guinness. And here we remove ourselves from the Sing 2026 arena and back into the muck and grind of every day. And it just hit me this morning. I was laying in my hotel bed about 3:30 Nashville time, and it just hit me that we are dealing with, at this point in time, three significant dates that are right in front of us. Today, September the 10th, September the 11th, tomorrow, and October 7th. They all fall within the next month. And I wish they had nothing to do with each other, but unfortunately, there's a thread that runs through them. It was a year ago today that I was at the New York State Broadcasters Association luncheon, accepting an award for our New York flagship station, and was in the Uber headed back home from that event. And I got a call from Alex Garrett, one of the producers of our show, from the studio, who said to me, "Kev, Charlie Kirk's been shot." And we were trying to do everything we could to get information and to get people that were listening updated on what was going on. But I began to get reports from people outside, just general news sources, that were telling me, "Kevin, it looks really bad." And by the midway point of the evening, actually by just before dinner, I remember the Fox News anchor looking into the camera and saying, I think it was Will Cain, and I think he said, "We have to report that Charlie Kirk has been confirmed as deceased." He didn't do anything different that morning. He got up and went to a college campus and did the stuff that he normally does. He was sitting under a tent, asking questions of people and letting them ask questions of him, and having discussions and making the case and trying to persuade people who didn't agree with him. But then that bullet ended that conversation. Tomorrow is September 11th, 25 years to the day. I still don't know how that's possible. Nearly 3,000 people went to work that day, boarded airplanes, reported for duty, dropped kids at school, kissed spouses goodbye, started an ordinary Tuesday morning, and then 19 terrorists decided they wouldn't get to finish it. And less than a month from now, October 7th, Israel. Families are asleep in their homes. Young people are at a music festival. Children, grandparents, entire families. Hamas, powered by Iran, so really it's Iran, comes across the border and slaughters them. Different killers, different places, different circumstances. More than 3,500 people, I believe, in terms of victims, which was actually more than the 2977 that we lost on 9/11. And when you consider the match of that number against the population of Israel, it's strikingly higher in terms of percentage than the number of Americans we lost. But nevertheless, a tragic, awful day. Different killers, different places, different circumstances, but the same appetite. In all three circumstances, hatred that wanted blood. And the thing I can't get away from as these three dates arrive almost on top of one another is that for 25 years, America and its allies have tried to defeat this kind of evil with armies and intelligence agencies and drones and special operators and sanctions and prisons and an astonishing amount of money. And some of it's worked and some of it hasn't. We've gotten good at killing terrorists. We have not figured out how to kill terrorism. That's a huge difference. Charlie's death adds something uncomfortable to all of this, because the longer Charlie lived, the more plainly he talked about Jesus Christ, not Christianity as a voting block, not faith as some clever way to win an argument, but Jesus, the gospel, sin, repentance, forgiveness, salvation. He believed, as do I, that the answer to what was eating away at young people was ultimately a spiritual question, not a fiscal one. I'm increasingly convinced he was right. You know what every murderer needs before he boards an airplane, crosses a border, or pulls a trigger? Or suffocates babies? They need hearts willing to do it. We can find the bomb. We can arrest the terrorist, we can shoot the gunman, we can do DNA tests on the exercise bands, we can blow up the weapons depot, and when we can do those things, we should. But none of those things answer the question underneath all of it: what makes a human being decide someone else needs to die? Yeah, I guess the Lindsey Clancy case has been on my mind a lot too. A prison can contain a murderer. It can't make him forgive or to ask for repentance. A government can watch a border, can't stand guard over a human heart. But the gospel goes there. Christians should too. And that's where I think we've failed. We've become very good at identifying what's wrong with the world. I'm certainly guilty of it. Turn on the show most afternoons. I'll give you a list. But identifying darkness isn't the same thing as bringing light to it. There are angry young men and women all over this country. Some are lonely. Some don't know their fathers. Some spend more time talking to strangers through a screen than sitting across a table from someone who cares about them. But what if the church got there first? What if somebody invited them to dinner? What if somebody told them about Jesus? Sometimes evil has to be confronted with force. But after 25 years, surely we've learned that killing an evil man and defeating the evil that made him evil are not the same thing. Charlie spent his last years telling young people that politics couldn't save them, but that Christ could. Maybe it should remember living today what we're supposed to be doing. So remember September 10th and 11th and October 7th. And Charlie and the American victims and the Israeli victims and the Clancy children, remember the people who never come home. Have the argument without hating the person. Tell the truth. Forgive somebody. And do it again tomorrow and the day after that. We have to keep trying. Maybe it's long past time we got considerably more serious about making fewer hearts available to it. Evil isn't taking a day off to mourn what it's already done, and neither can we. Calvin McCullough coming back.
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0: welcome back. Kevin McCullough, glad to have you with us. It's That Kevin Show, and we're asking you to help us send a Bible to someone who desperately wants one, but does not have the ability to get one for themselves. And there's lots of reasons why that's the case in various places around the world. 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It all starts with that $5 gift of making that Bible available. Will you make it? 800-937-9673, 1-800-YES-WORD, or go to thatkevinshow.com and click the banner at the top of the page. Michael Woolworth is back with us. And, Michael, these Bibles really do change lives. And it's fun to hear story after story of not only what they mean, but how people react when they actually end up receiving one.
1: Yeah, you know, I mean, Kevin, I've been there. I've seen, you know, people sing, they've danced. You know, I think of a woman in the Middle East, Miriam, who just stood there clutching the Bible that will tell her about the God who loves her. And then to have them read their very first scripture, Kevin, that's one thing that we do when we travel. We have friends that fund those trips, but we say, listen, now that you've got a Bible, open it. We want to hear you read, you know, your favorite scripture if you have one. Let's hear you in your own native language read that scripture. A lot of times I have to have somebody translate, but Kevin, to be in that room, in that moment, when somebody who has waited, you know, like the story we just mentioned, waited 20 years, right, for a Bible, finally has the precious Word of God in their hands, and then to hear them read that, it's pretty special. And I'm so grateful that we get to join with listeners of That Kevin Show to kind of take a break from the headlines of the day, if you will, and be reminded that one of the big headlines is what? God's at work in His world through His Word. And again, for $5 a Bible, you get to be a part of this. Let me say thanks to Linda of Dallas, Texas, listening today. She said, I'm in for 20 Bibles. Keith of Hewitt, New Jersey said, Michael, Kevin, count me in. A $100 tax-deductible gift today. Steve of St. Paul, Minnesota said, I'm in. Taking care of 15 Bibles today. And that's how we get there. About 20% of the need met. We want to do this for just north of 10,000 that we know by name at Bible League. We need to do it by the end of September. But Kevin, you and I have the opportunity today really to make much of our God. This is His work in His world, but also to invite listeners to be a part of this at $5 a Bible. You know, it's not enough to feel empathy. It's simple to feel empathy. When you hear of hardships and suffering, Christians being persecuted because they bear the name of Christ, or being forced out of their native countries into refugee camps, like the story I'll share next, it's easy to feel empathy for Christians. But to take that a step further is what we're praying happens today, and that we can fill the need for, again, just north of 10,000 Bibles needed around the world. I want to take you to Malawi, Africa. The story may sound familiar. I've shared this before. I do this in this hour by way of an update. And Kevin, Africa has the highest number of refugees in the world. There's about 50 million people displaced from their countries, likely to never return, right? Mm-hmm. And they end up in camps like the Zuleika refugee camp in Malawi. There's about 60,000 people packed into a place made for about 10,000. There's a terrible stench in this place because there's poor sanitation. People get sick. They die. There's people groups that absolutely hate each other. They've got them mixed into this place. There have been assaults, rapes, even murders. Saw a documentary on this. I think it was BBC that did this not too long ago. And it showed the chaos that defines the Zuleika refugee camp, right? But there was a pastor, a group of pastors in that area that said, you know, we've got to take the hope of the gospel into this place. They began to work with Bible League. And Kevin, without any charge, we made available Bible studies, our Project Phillips study. We give a name and a face to our global ministry, our strategy. And that is a weekly Bible study. People gather maybe one-on-one to begin, and then they're pulled into a group study. There may be 20 or 40 people gathering at a time, again, to explore who is Jesus? How is He both God and man? What's it mean to die to self and to put on Christ in the day to day? So this group began to work with us. We provided Bible studies in Kirundi, Swahili, and French, three of the most prominent languages spoken in the Zuleika refugee camp. Kevin, there have been 50 Bible studies started, some of those exclusive to men, some exclusive to women, normally about 40. in number. I can tell you today, by the grace of God and the gumption of this, these local churches going in and dealing with the chaos of the Zalika refugee camp, what I reported before was about 1,000 people have said yes to Jesus, but the gospel continues to roll forward. And what I'm telling you today is there's another 500 believers who have come to Christ in the last few months. Yeah, praise God for that, right? But one of the pastors, one of our partners, a dear man by the name of Greer, I've met him, Kevin, has this simple request on behalf of the children that they're serving in the Zalika refugee camp.
2: Into our church, we have more than 100 children, but because of lack of materials, other children, really, they want to be taught. Unfortunately, there are no more books or materials. So we are going to ask Bible League International if it can be possible to send us most of materials which can be helpful to our children. Thanks so much, and God bless you.
1: Yeah, a humble request. Kevin, notice what he's not praying for. He's not praying for a change in circumstances for those that find themselves in that camp. You know, many, for them, you know, their futures are uncertain. I can think of a woman by the name of Miriam. Her husband died in that camp, leaving her a widow with three children, ages 3, 5, and 7. No one knows really what her future is, where she'll end up. She's a native of Burundi, Africa. But what she's praying for today is what? It's the precious Word of God is in the Kirundi language. She's a new believer. She's among those in the second wave of 500 that have said yes to Jesus. Kevin, I don't always wake up wonder what is God doing in this, you know, refugee camp half a world away in Malawi, Africa. But he is not forgotten. And from wherever he has you listening today, you get to be a part of this at only $5 a Bible.
3: 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Either one of those, however you choose to dial the number, you're going to get to the Bible League operator. If you get through online, it's just going to go to the landing page where you can give your gift. It shouldn't take more than about 2 minutes for either method to take place. So we're not looking to tie you up, you know, for long periods of time or anything like that. We want you to be able to give your gift. We want you to be able to thoughtfully have a second to pray about it and say, Lord, take my gift, take our money, convert it into Bibles for those that need it, and then put those Bibles into the right hands, the people that are asking for them, the people that want to know you better, the people that want to know you more. That's what this is about. And ultimately, friends, that's not where it ends, because when someone becomes a believer and they dig into discipleship and they dig into the Word and the Word starts impacting their life, they start living differently. And that living differently in places like the refugee camp in Malawi, the Zalika refugee camp, someone goes, hey, why are you being different now? Why are you living differently now? And they can say, because I have the hope of Jesus. I have the hope of the gospel in my life. Where did that come from? And it's an opportunity to do what we often talk about on this show in terms of casting your faith. Think about fishing, and we're supposed to be fishers of men, but if you go fishing, and I'm not a fisherman, but I've known a few, and they cast and they cast and they cast and they cast, hoping to catch that fish. Jesus says, be fisher of men. Constantly throw the gospel to people and say, hey, consider this, consider this, consider this. And what happens in a place like Zalika, people latch on and they say, there's something here that makes sense. It matters. It's different than anything I've heard of before. Tell me more. And then you see 500 more people come to faith in Christ from the original 1,000 that had come to faith in Christ. Michael, it's such an encouraging story. And yet it's Bible League Bibles that are used in the process of saying, hey, consider this, consider this, consider this. Every time, just think, every time you say, consider this, that's the fishing line being thrown out. In that great attempt to be fishers of men, the Bible League Bible, the substance of that cast, if you will. 1-800-937-9673, or go to thatkevinshow.com and click the banner at the top of the page, 1-800-937-9673. 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
1: The farther we get from 9/11, more and more Americans forget what really happened that day. Our airplanes were turned into deadly missiles. Our buildings were blown up and knocked down. Thousands of our innocent men, women, and children died. It was President John Kennedy who said, "Let every nation know, whether it wishes us well or ill, that we shall pay any price, bear any burden, meet any hardship, oppose any foe, to assure the survival and success of liberty." I'm Jerry Stewart, and that was One Moment in America.

0: Here he is from New York. That Kevin. Kevin McCullough.
1: Welcome back. It's That Kevin Show, thatkevinshow.com. That's where you can also go to make sure that someone who desires having a Bible in their language, in their dialect, in their hands, for their family, for their minds, for their hearts, you can actually get it to them. Click the Bible League banner at the top of the page. 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Michael Woolworth is back with us. And, Michael, there's some question as to whether or not, you know, people really need Bibles on the planet. And you were part of the Bible League was a part of a study that really did a conclusive amount of work on defining just how great that need was.
2: Yeah. You know, as we do that, take you to the Bible access list. Let me say thanks to Linda of Dallas, Texas, listening today. She said, I'm in for 20 Bibles. Keith of Hewitt, New Jersey said, Michael, Kevin, count me in, a $100 tax deductible gift for 20 Bibles. And then Steve fill in the waiting hands of believers all over the world from St. Paul, a gift of $75 for 15 Bibles today. Yeah, you know, we've always known that people need God's word, right? The Bible access list, something that Bible League entered into a couple of years ago with other organizations you would recognize, Voice of the Martyrs, Open Doors. There's several others again that you would recognize, Biblica. We got together and we said, look, let's study 88 of the world's countries. Not every country is what we would call under resource, right? There are places where, you know, Bibles are in, you know, plentiful supply and easily accessible, right? But there's plenty of places where that's not true. And so, Kevin, we sought to do a couple things. Number one, identify where are the restrictions the greatest? Where is it the toughest for a Christian to find a Bible? And then secondly, where's places of opportunity today? Where are there the most Christians waiting for a Bible? If we had a Bible to give today, they would gladly take it, right? And so we partnered together with these organizations. We found out that Bible League serves in 24 of the top 25 countries where there's shortages. So again, it was great to find out that in God's providence, you know, we're not shooting in the dark. We're where we need to be as an organization. Let me have my colleague Toby speak to the restrictions. He's on the continent of Africa, the part of the world where Christianity is growing in the greatest numbers, but it's also the part of the world where there are an incredible number of restrictions, Kevin.
3: Yeah, Michael, one of the things that really became clear to us was just how huge the opportunity is that God's given us right now to get his word into more people's hands and hearts. And that Toby, who works with our teams in Southern Africa, was telling us that again and again, he's having to tell the partners, slow down, you know, pace yourself on how you're doing the programs, because we can't get you the materials quickly enough to meet the need that you're seeing. And some of the other peers of his from South Asia and from East Africa nodded and said, yes, we're having this exact same challenge of we can't get materials quickly enough. We can't get enough Bibles. We can't get enough Bible study booklets to meet the need and the demand that's there in our countries. With just the staff and the teams that we have today, we could do twice as many Bibles, twice as much material, maybe three times. And the others all agreed, yes, this is what we're seeing in country after country all around the world.
2: Yeah, my colleague Rob Bullock, you know, Rob met with some of our partners in Greece. They came together to find out, you know, where's the need? Is it to sort of hold?

0: back. No, it was what? We need more Bibles. If we had double the amount of Bibles in our possession today, we could meet the need for waiting believers all over the world. Hey, let me, while we're on the topic of restrictions, let me just tell you, the top countries where the restrictions are greatest. Number four is North Korea. Probably no secret there, right? Yemen, number three. Number two, Afghanistan. The most, the country with the greatest restrictions in the world falls on the continent where Christianity is growing in the greatest numbers, and that is Somalia. And then speaking of the shortage, Rob just addressed that. Again, the places where there's an incredible need, all of these have more than 10 million Christians waiting. Number five is China. Four is India. Three is Ethiopia. Two is Nigeria. Number one in the world with a significant number of Christians waiting for Bibles today, the Democratic Republic of the Congo. And so there's this myth, Kevin, that Bibles are available everywhere. The Bible access list tells us what? That is not true. And again, it tells us that we're not shooting in the dark. Bible League serving in 24 of those top 25 countries. And so there is an opportunity. Before we go to break, though, you've also got this clip from Toby that just talks about the incredible challenges with filling those empty waiting hands.
1: These men and women go through a lot to ensure that the gospel is being shared and people are being reached. In the past, experienced a lot of shipment delays due to some countries that intentionally frustrate scriptures getting in. And we covet your prayers for that.
2: They intentionally frustrate the process of getting the Bibles to them. Sounds like spiritual warfare to me. And friends, that's where you and I can play an active part in God's work by helping them get the Bibles. The phone number is 1-800-937-9673, 1-800-937-9673. 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

0: Welcome back. 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Michael Woolworth is back with us. And Michael, Bible League was part of something recently that was rather significant in terms of kind of measuring access to the Bible around the world. Can you break that down for us a little bit?
1: Yeah. Let me talk about the Bible access list as I do that. Let me say thanks to William of Verona, Pennsylvania, said I'm in at 20 Bibles. Sherwin of Ridgefield Park, New Jersey, said, Michael, Kevin, count me in for 40 Bibles. And then Doreen of Glendale, Arizona, a $500 investment, enough to put Bibles into the waiting hands of 100 believers that we know by name at Bible League. Again, a Bible for Bible match. We've got about 8,000 Bibles to go before we reach the finish line. We need to do this by the end of September. And Kevin, as you say, there is, again, a great opportunity here. The Bible access list, we've known at Bible League for nearly 90 years that people need God's Word, right? What the Bible access list confirmed is the gut feeling that we've had, that the need is incredibly great. In fact, going into that, a coalition of several agencies you'd recognize, Open Doors, Biblica, One Hope, Voice of the Martyrs, we got together. We said, look, let's study 88 countries of the world where we know the need is incredibly great. Let's look at those and be able to, you know, give comfort to, you know, listeners when we're asking them to give. Two of the things that the Bible access list, by the way, you can find this at BibleLeague.org/letters BAL. So BibleLeague.org/BAL. We're part of this coalition. Again, it identified a couple things. Number one is restrictions. Where in the world are the restrictions greatest? Where there's laws that are stacked against the Christian community. There's religious extremists that do everything to stop the spread of the gospel, where there's, again, criminals, drug cartels that rule the ports, if you will. There's poverty, remoteness, some other reasons. But, we basically identified, the top four, North Korea, three is Yemen, two is Afghanistan, and number one, the most restricted place in the world to get a Bible is where? It's Somalia in Africa, right? Somalia in Africa. But my colleague, Toby, ministering on that continent, Kevin, had this to say about the fierce opposition that comes to believers as we seek to engage people in the Word of God.
2: These men and women go through a lot to ensure that the gospel is being shared and people are being reached. In the past, experienced a lot of shipment delays due to some countries that intentionally frustrate scriptures getting in, and we covet your prayers for that.
1: Mm. Well, we're battling not against flesh and blood, but what? Principalities, right? It's a spiritual battle, and so as Toby said, we cherish your prayers in this work to engage people in the precious Word of God. But the other side of this, Kevin, is the opportunity. My other colleague, Rob Bullock, met with some leaders around the world, partners of Bible League. And when he came back, we had a chance to sit down. I said, Rob, what are you hearing from our partners? Are they saying, hey, slow it down, the need is not as great? Or on the reverse of that, are you hearing something different? This is Rob Bullock with Bible League.
3: Yeah, Michael, one of the things that really became clear to us was just how huge the opportunity is that God's given us right now to get His Word into more people's hands and hearts. And that Toby, who works with our teams in Southern Africa, was telling us that again and again, he's having to tell the partners, slow down, pace yourself on how you're doing the programs, because we can't get you the materials quickly enough to meet the need that you're seeing. And some of the other peers of his from South Asia and from East Africa nodded and said, yes, we're having this exact same challenge of we can't get materials quickly enough. We can't get enough Bibles. We can't get enough Bible study booklets to meet the need and the demand that's there in our countries. With just the staff and the teams that we have today, we could do twice as many Bibles, twice as much material, maybe three times. And the others all agreed, yes, this is what we're seeing in country after country all around the world.
0: Wow.
1: Yeah, our involvement with the Bible access list, it confirmed to us, you know, Bible League is serving in 24 of the top 25 countries where shortages are greatest. Let me tell you what those are. 5 is China, 4 is India, 3 is Ethiopia, Nigeria takes the number 2 spot, and the number 1 place in the world with more than 10 million Christians waiting for Bibles. I mean, Kevin, these are people that have come to saving faith. They've said yes to Jesus. More than 10 million right now, and the number 1 spot is the Democratic Republic of the Congo. As I said, Africa is the part of the world where Christianity is growing in the greatest numbers. And so, again, what an opportunity. You know, above all today, as I say, let today be an encouragement to you that God is at work in his world. How refreshing to take a little bit of a break from the, you know, the headlines of the day to be reminded that the headline of the day is what? God's at work. And from wherever he has you listening today, you get to be a part of this at only $5 a Bible.
0: Yeah. 1-800-937-9673, 1-800-937-9673. Our need is more than 8,000 Bibles, and we have the opportunity to close that gap very nicely because there's someone's coming alongside and says that for every Bible you give this hour, they're going to match Bible for Bible. 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There's a challenge, an impact, a felt impact in the community where that Bible goes. 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
11: With SRN News, I'm Ron Taylor. Supporters of President Trump's economic agenda says America's manufacturing sector is showing signs of a powerful rebound.
12: They point to Census Bureau figures reporting sharply higher manufacturing profits in the second quarter, along with renewed hiring and stronger pay packages. Advocates credit the Trump administration's tax and business expensing provisions, which were made retroactive and permanent under the Big Beautiful Bill. While critics dispute the broader picture, proponents say the factory revival is real. Bob Agner reporting.
11: Indonesian rescuers say about 140 passengers and crew were missing after a ferry carrying more than 240 people overturned in bad weather in the Java Sea. At least 102 people were rescued, and the body of a passenger was recovered today as the search operation expanded in the waters around the vessel's last known position. This is SRN News.
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14: 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It's that Kevin Show.
15: Such a privilege and honor to know the Lord, and the Lord have chosen us to have time and to serve and to work with. We know how Bible value to us, because that's how we grow, because that's our spiritual food. Without a Bible, like without food.
16: It's like a Bible. It's like not having food. And Michael, I think that's, I think Jesus said something similar to that, that man can't live on bread alone, but by every word that proceeds from the mouth of God.
1: Well, you've just heard from Inga in Europe, and she's saying what? Something very profound, right? No Bible, no food, right? You know, if we'd liken this to defining human hunger, I mean, Kevin, eventually, if you don't eat, what happens? You starve to death, right? I don't think it's a stretch when you talk about believers who have come to saving faith, who are at the kind of the front end of their walk with the Lord. They need a Bible. To go without God's word means what? In a really, I think, a true sense, there's some spiritual malnutrition that's happening there. So again, we're grateful. People like Gregory of Bull Shoals, Arkansas, said, I'm in it at 20 Bibles. William of Verona, Pennsylvania, said, Michael, Kevin, count me in for 20 Bibles. Anthony of Sun City West, Arizona, said, I want to be a part of this. Again, another 20 Bible gift. We've seen just north of about 2,000 Bibles sent to this point, just north of 10,000. That's the numbers that we want to reach by the time we're done with this campaign at the end of September. So, Kevin, really, you and I are just going to along. You know, it's 50 Bibles here, 500 there. You know, I had a chance to spend some time in Zimbabwe, Africa, not long ago. Our pastor there by the name of Anismo. I said, Anismo, you know, I've been in congregations where the pastor is the only one. Surely that's the exception, right? He said, no, Michael. He said, that really is the, that's the norm when you go from congregation to congregation. Oftentimes, because of the shortages, the pastor is the only one. But Anismo from Zimbabwe, Africa, has this profound statement to make about the need for God's word in his part of the world.
17: There is a huge Bible gap here in Zimbabwe. Some churches in the rural areas, you will find that you get to a church where there are about 200 members. And in that church, you only find one person with one Bible. So you can say in that church, the ratio is 1 to 200.
1: Yeah, you know, I know we've got pastors living, Kevin, or listening today. What's the goal of a lot of pastors? It's to do what Paul admonishes in, I believe it's Acts 19. He says what? The faithful Bereans. Those pastors were turning these people into faithful Bereans, right? You remember the text where he says they didn't merely take what they heard at face value. They used the scriptures they had available to them, verifying that they were hearing the gospel truth. And so how do you turn, congregants into faithful Bereans if they don't have Bible? So again, what we're sharing today is that God is at work. And again, the only barrier right now to putting Bibles into these empty waiting hands is strictly what? It's financial. And again, so we're able to say what? Let's meet this goal, and then we can fire up the presses and say, look, we need Bibles in the Tsonga language. We need them in Swahili, right? Wherever God has these new believers planted, Bible League can meet the task today, and is simply we're asking this listening family, be a part of this today.
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11: With SRN News, I'm Ron Taylor. The 9/11 Victims Compensation Fund reports an enormous number of people have passed away from toxins at Ground Zero, and thousands of others remain sick from the disaster.
20: The 25-year mark has now passed, but the pain and suffering continues as so many first responders, news reporters and cameramen, and Manhattan residents have respiratory illnesses and cancer relating to 9/11 toxins that they inhaled and were exposed to. The numbers are staggering. The 9/11 Victims Compensation Fund says close to 9,000 people have died and close to 60,000 have been diagnosed with cancer. Laura Winters reporting.
11: President Trump's childhood home has been sold for almost $2 million.
21: Trump's family hasn't owned the Tudor-style Queens estate in decades. His father, developer Fred Trump, built it in 1940, and Donald Trump lived there until he was 4 years old when the family moved to another home in the Jamaica Estate section of the borough. In 2025, after sitting vacant for years, Tommy Lynn bought the 5-bedroom, 3-bath home for $835,000, spending another $500,000 on renovations before this most recent sale, according to online real estate websites and news reports. Julie Walker, New York.
11: Indonesian rescuers say about 140 passengers and crew were missing after a ferry carrying more than 240 people overturned in bad weather in the Java Sea. At least 102 people were rescued, and the body of a passenger was recovered today. As the search operation expanded and waters around the vessel's last known position, authorities say the vessel lost contact around 2 a.m. after encountering rough seas and waves up to 10 feet high. The ferry had departed Surabaya on Saturday and was due to arrive on Sunday afternoon. This is SRN News. A religious freedom battle is underway in Europe.
22: A growing number of people on the continent who were baptized in the Catholic Church as children are now declaring themselves non-religious and are demanding that the Church erase their baptismal records. The claim is that the records violate the European Union's data protection law, and the Court of Justice of the European Union is considering the case. Catholic officials say the EU has no authority over internal Church documents. Michael Harrington reporting.
11: Former NBA star Enes Kanter-Freedom has filed a lawsuit against the WNBA's Chicago Sky over his removal from a game and subsequent ban from future games. The team barred Freedom from their arena after he was ejected from a game against the Indiana Fever last month. He was kicked out after being confronted by Sky guard Natasha Cloud over a T-shirt he was wearing and which was critical of transgenderism. The WNBA has been the subject of issues like this recently. This is SRN News. Anthropic says users in Yemen were trying to use AI to make more sophisticated missiles.
23: Anthropic says it has blocked the accounts of Claude users in a Houthi-controlled area of northern Yemen who tried to use AI code to develop advanced missile guidance systems. The account users apparently tried to test a guided rocket and returned to the chatbot to find out why it had failed. The Houthis have already used Iranian-made missiles and unmanned submarines. The report suggests the rebels are trying to develop more sophisticated weapons as they fight to seize territory, damage Saudi oil facilities, and attack shipping. I'm Jennifer King.
11: A severe weather threat for the remainder of the weekend. It aims at parts of the southeast. Heavy rain expected along the Gulf Coast and central Florida today, risking flash flooding. Meanwhile, low-lying cities across the region could see up to 3 inches of rain through later today. This comes after storms slammed part of the southeast on Friday. You'll find more news at srnnews.com.
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25: 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It's Kevin McCullough, Monday through Friday, on That Kevin Show. And now, from the Connors and Sullivan Broadcast Studios, the man who is not what he wants to be, but is way grateful that he's not who he used to be. Here's Kevin!
30: All right, friends, welcome in. It's That Kevin Show. It's the Thursday edition, and while we are winding our way back to our New York studios, still on the road for a little bit longer, coming to you from Nashville today, and very glad to be so. We've got a lot to get to, some very important thoughts as my week takes a significant turn in a different direction. For the last 2 days, we have just had the most invigorating, challenging, intellectually spurring us on broadcast where we're talking about the poetry and the beauty of language with people like Malcolm Guyatt and how to do worship better for our churches with Jordan Coughlin and understanding what some of the big issues are about with AI and other things with people like John Lennox and Wes Huff and also Oz Guinness. And here we remove ourselves from the Sing 2026 arena and back into the muck and grind of every day. And it just hit me this morning. I was laying in my hotel bed about 3:30 Nashville time, and it just hit me that we are dealing with at this point in time three significant dates that are right in front of us. Today, September the 10th, September the 11th, tomorrow, and October 7th. They all fall within the next month. And I wish they had nothing to do with each other, but unfortunately, there's a thread that runs through them. It was a year ago today that I was at the New York State Broadcasters Association luncheon, accepting an award for our New York flagship station. And was in the Uber headed back home from that event. And I got a call from Alex Garrett, one of the producers of our show from the studio, who said to me, Kev, Charlie Kirk's been shot. And we were trying to do everything we could to get information and to get people that were listening updated on what was going on. But I began to get reports from people outside, just general news sources, that were telling me, Kevin, it looks really bad. And by the midway point of the evening, actually by just before dinner, I remember the Fox News anchor looking into the camera and saying, I think it was Will Cain. I think he said, we have to report that Charlie Kirk has been confirmed as deceased. He didn't do anything different that morning. He got up and went to a college campus and did the stuff that he normally does. He was sitting under a tent, asking questions of people and letting them ask questions of him and having discussions and making the case and trying to persuade people who didn't agree with him. But then that bullet ended that conversation. Tomorrow is September 11th, 25 years to the day. I still don't know how that's possible. Nearly 3,000 people went to work that day, boarded airplanes, reported for duty, dropped kids at school, kissed spouses goodbye, started an ordinary Tuesday morning, and then 19 terrorists decided they wouldn't get to finish it. And less than a month from now, October 7th, Israel. Families are asleep in their homes. Young people are at a music festival, children, grandparents, entire families. Hamas, powered by Iran, so really it's Iran, comes across the border and slaughters them. Different killers, different places, different circumstances. More than 3,500 people, I believe, in terms of victims, which was actually more than the 2,977 that we lost on 9/11. And when you consider the match of that number against the population of Israel, it's strikingly higher in terms of percentage than the number of Americans we lost. But nevertheless, a tragic, awful day. Different killers, different places, different circumstances, but the same appetite. In all three circumstances, hatred that wanted blood. And the thing I can't get away from as these three dates arrive almost on top of one another is that for 25 years, America and its allies have tried to defeat this kind of evil with armies and intelligence agencies and drones and special operators and sanctions and prisons and an astonishing amount of money. And some of it's worked and some of it hasn't. We've gotten good at killing terrorists. We have not figured out how to kill terrorism. That's a huge difference. Charlie's death adds something uncomfortable to all of this, because the longer Charlie lived, the more plainly he talked about Jesus Christ, not Christianity as a voting block, not faith as some clever way to win an argument, but Jesus, the gospel, sin, repentance, forgiveness, salvation. He believed, as do I, that the answer to what was eating away at young people was ultimately a spiritual question, not a fiscal one. I'm increasingly convinced he was right. You know what every murderer needs before he boards an airplane, crosses a border, or pulls a trigger? Or suffocates babies? They need hearts willing to do it. We can find the bomb. We can arrest the terrorist. We can shoot the gunman. We can do DNA tests on the exercise bands. We can blow up the weapons depot. And when we can do those things, we should. But none of those things answer the question underneath all of it. What makes a human being decide someone else needs to die? Yeah, I guess the Lindsey Clancy case has been on my mind a lot, too. A prison can contain a murderer. It can't make him forgive or to ask for repentance. A government can watch a border. Can't stand guard over a human heart. But the gospel goes there. Christians should too. And that's where I think we've failed. We've become very good at identifying what's wrong with the world. I'm certainly guilty of it. Turn on the show most afternoons. I'll give you a list. But identifying darkness isn't the same thing as bringing light to it. There are angry young men and women all over this country. Some are lonely. Some don't know their fathers. Some spend more time talking to strangers through a screen than sitting across a table from someone who cares about them. But what if the church got there first? What if somebody invited them to dinner? What if somebody told them about Jesus? Sometimes evil has to be confronted with force. But after 25 years, surely we've learned that killing an evil man and defeating the evil that made him evil are not the same thing. Charlie spent his last years telling young people that politics couldn't save them, but that Christ could. Maybe it should remind them living today what we're supposed to be doing. So remember September 10th and 11th and October 7th. And Charlie and the American victims and the Israeli victims and the Clancy children, remember the people who never come home. Have the argument without hating the person. Tell the truth. Forgive somebody. And do it again tomorrow. And the day after that. We have to keep trying. Maybe it's long past time we got considerably more serious about making fewer hearts available to it. Evil isn't taking a day off to mourn what it's already done, and neither can we. Calvin McCullough coming back.
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0: with us. It's That Kevin Show. ThatKevinShow.com is where you go to find all things related to it. If you want the TV show, the podcast, the column, all of it is there every day. None of it behind a paywall ever. We are day after the Sing Conference, still in Nashville. I haven't returned to New York yet, and very honored to be able to bring the show to you per normal anyway. Dr. Rich Freeman joins us. He is the Vice President of Church Ministries and Conferences and has a degree in ministry from Gordon Cromwell Theological Seminary. He serves as a practical theology professor at the Charles Feinberg Center for Messianic Jewish Studies and is here to discuss a sobering end to the week. If I celebrated the week beginning at the Sing Conference with the Gettys, talking about worship and talking about how to make worship more meaningful and more rich and doctrinally deep, we're putting it to the test as we go into September 10th, September 11th, and October the 7th, which hit me this morning as all falling in the next 30 days. We're talking about 30 days of the assassination of Charlie Kirk, the commemoration of 9/11 on the 25th commemoration of it, and the third commemoration of the attacks of October 7th. And to me, it is just one of the most sobering stretch of days that I think the calendar has. And Dr. Rich Freeman is here to discuss this. Dr. Freeman, thank you for being with us. We were going to speak with Mitch, but we talk with Mitch all the time, so it's fun to get to speak with you about this. But what are your thoughts as we are headed into this kind of stretch of real grief and real pain that I think is more spiritually rooted than any of us in the culture have admitted to?
1: Yeah, I agree with you, Kevin. This is a tough time of year. A lot to remember, which is one of the great themes of Rosh Hashanah is remembrance. This is a tough time. I share your burden, that the things that have happened and the memorials that have happened in this time period are staggering.
0: A weird context for this year too, given that New York did elect its first openly devout Muslim adherent as mayor, and couple that with what he and his wife and other people have said about the 9/11 attacks and Islam in general. Like, it's not something that I see Christians going out of their way or Messianic believers going out of their way to bring up it. They're bringing stuff up that we don't ask about, and I think that puts a bit of a secondary pall over the whole thing.
1: Yeah, it's. I think the Jewish community is a bit shaken by the direction that New York City is going with Mayor Mondani. We're sort of waiting for the other shoe to drop, and he seems to be going in a setting a context for anti-Semitism in the city, and I think I think a lot of Jewish people are very concerned.
0: So, in that, and for people that don't know what Chosen People Ministries is all about, set up the context of this special service that you have set up for the evening of 9/11, and what it's for, and why we should be coming together.
1: Yeah, this is what's happened is that. The era of Rosh Hashanah is falling on the exact same date as 9/11, and so we could not ignore, the coincidence, if you will, of this happening, and wanted to remember 9/11 on Rosh Hashanah, and actually, again, it fits in with three of the four great themes of Rosh Hashanah, which one of the themes is remembrance. Remembering the faithfulness of God, remembering how he rescued us and took us through the wilderness and so forth and so on, and how he's always been there for the people of Israel. And so we're remembering his faithfulness. We're remembering the struggles that our people have had for thousands of years, and we're remembering 9/11, and the tragedy, the horror of 9/11. And it fits right in with the themes of Rosh Hashanah.
0: Now, Chosen People, as I mentioned, is a messianic organization. For people that are listening to me in Miami and Anchorage and a lot of places outside the tri-state area, talk to us a little bit about what you guys do as an organization.
1: Sure. Yeah. We were founded in 1894 by Rabbi Leopold Cohen. He was a Hungarian Jewish rabbi and came to America and was walking in the Lower East Side of Manhattan, heard the gospel being proclaimed in Yiddish. He goes in there and he says, what's this? You know, and here's the gospel in his own language and comes to faith in Yeshua and Jesus, and the Lord gets a hold of his heart, and he begins the Brownsville mission, which becomes the Williamsburg mission, which becomes the American Board of Missions of the Jews, which becomes Chosen People Ministries, probably in about the mid 80s. Then the name changes to that. But so we're about 100, we're over 100, and 32 years old, you know, mission, we're in, about 20 different countries around the world. Of course, we're very big in North America and also in Israel, probably one of the largest mission agencies in Israel. We bring the gospel to the Jewish people. Our mission statement says that we are to pray for, evangelize, disciple, and serve the Jewish people everywhere, and lead others to do the same. So we go to the churches and we sort of that bridge between the church and the Jewish community. We explain the Jewish community to the church, and we explain the church to the Jewish community as well. So we sort of act as a bridge in that way. And also there are many wonderful believers out there that have a heart for Israel and the Jewish people, and so we're there to help them, to train them, you know, because there are Jewish people in their world, especially in a place like Manhattan, there are Jewish people in their world that we don't know, but they do, you know, and they can bring the good news about that the Jewish Messiah has come. We like to say we bring the Jewish gospel to the Jewish people in a Jewish way. Because it's a Jewish message.
0: And for the special Rosh Hashanah service, it is September 11th, 7 o'clock at Redeemer Presbyterian Church, East Side. That's on East 91st Street if you're in New York. Again, a 7 p.m. start. Redeemer Pres Church on the East Side is where that's going to be held. It's 150 East 91st Street if you want to be there. Yeah. More information about the event, you can go to chosenpeople.com and click on the link that indicates the Rosh Hashanah service for 2026. It's easy to find, chosenpeople.com to do that. Final question, Rich, because this is something that I think my kids ask about this, and since we are not of Jewish lineage, I don't have a great answer. But what is the biggest barrier for Jewish people in 2026 to see Jesus as Messiah?
1: That's a great question, Kevin. I think one of the big issues is, as I grew up Jewish, I grew up in a traditional Jewish home and outside of Boston, Mass, you know, I would say that the issue of identity is extremely important to Jewish people. At least it was when I was growing up. You know, back in the olden days, that you felt the responsibility to remain Jewish. Jewish people have been told that believing in Jesus, you can't be Jewish anymore. We don't think that's true. That Jesus, if I say to my friends who say that to me. I say to my friends, if Jesus, Yeshua, is the Jewish Messiah, then I'm probably the best Jew you know. I think identity is a huge a block for Jewish people. They don't think they can remain Jewish and believe in the Jewish Messiah, Jesus, and that's just not true. And so part of our job is to show them it's not true, that this is a Jewish message, you know, and it's meant for the Jewish people, and that believing in the Jewish Messiah is not a contradiction of your Jewishness. There's a lot of stuff that you have to deal with and working with Jewish people and trying to explain, you know, that just because people have done evil in Jesus' name doesn't mean that the message of the good news about the Messiah is not true. That's part of the issue. Isaiah 53, I think if you read it honestly and without read it as it is, and, you know, I think it really speaks to, the identity of Messiah as being Jesus. I read it for the first time in my life over 46 years ago, and the first thing I said to myself when I read it was, what's Jesus doing in my Bible? And of course, Isaiah 53 was written 700 years before Jesus was born. Yeah.
0: And that's the thing. My Jewish want to say, nope, somebody else put that in there. It wasn't really there. So, again, another conversation for another time. But tomorrow night's very special Rosh Hashanah service, Redeemer Prez Church, east side of New York, 150th East 91st Street, starts at 7 p.m., and there will be a remembrance of 9/11 kicking off, kind of leading that service. And Dr. Rich Freeman will be leading that service directly. Rich, great to have you with us. Thank you for being here.
1: Kevin, can I say one thing? Just the doors open at 6:30, so people will know that they can get there by 6:30, and we'll let you in. And it's for Jewish people of every background, messianic, traditional, whatever.
0: Sounds great. Okay. Thanks, Rich. It's Kevin McCullough. It's That Kevin Show.
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3: With SRN News, I'm Ron Taylor. Indonesian rescuers say about 140 passengers and crew were missing after a ferry carrying more than 240 people overturned in bad weather in the Java Sea. At least 102 people were rescued, and the body of a passenger was recovered today as the search operation expanded in waters around the vessel's last known position. Authorities say the vessel lost contact around 2 a.m. after encountering rough seas and waves up to 10 feet high. Houthi rebels, backed by Iran, have made a swift advance along Yemen's Red Sea coast, causing thousands to flee. The United Nations warns the escalating fighting could lead to a humanitarian catastrophe and return to civil war. The rebels' advance also threatens a key global shipping route. Meanwhile, an Iranian commercial ship was struck near the Strait of Hormuz, with one person killed, according to state media. Arch Manning and number 4 Texas stole a 24-23 victory from number 1 Ohio State Saturday night. This is SRN News.
4: Hello, I'm Jerry Stewart, and this is One Moment in America. This week, this 9/11 Remembrance Week, you'll hear a lot of talk about remembering. But as we remember, there's one thing we must not forget. I'll tell you that after this important message.
5: Hello, Jerry Stewart here to share with you the latest from Liberty Village, a 32-acre colony, a 1776 replica village in Hurricane, Utah. It's a great place to have fun, but there's so much more. It's a place to learn the principles and ideals, to teach and inspire us to build strong character.

0: 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That Kevin. Kevin McCullough.
1: Welcome back. 800-937-9673. It's That Kevin Show. I am That Kevin. Kevin McCullough. Glad to have you with us. Michael Woolworth is back with us as well. And Michael, we need 8,800 Bibles. We need someone to say, yes, I will take 20 of them here, 30 of them there, 50 of them there. But in the culmination of those 8,800 Bibles, we're going to help more than 10,000 people receive a Bible. And then another, that times 12, are going to hear the gospel and probably give their life to Jesus as a result. But tell us how it all works.
2: Well, let me say thanks to a few folks that have gotten involved. Gregory of Bull Shoals, Arkansas, said I'm in at 20 Bibles. Rhonda of Brooklyn said, Michael, Kevin, count me in at 10 Bibles. Nita, listening in Louisiana, said, I want to be a part of this, a gift today of 2 Bibles. But, you know, if you love your Bible, you know, if God has worked powerfully through his word to grow you into the believer that you are today, you know, we're simply asking you, give that to new believers who yearn to read his precious promises every day, right? That's what we're all about at Bible League, engaging people in the Word of God. Again, you have the ability to not only be concerned where wherever you're listening today, the greater New York City area, you know, Colorado, Arkansas, some of the places we're mentioning, you have the ability to look abroad and say, you know what, those are members of my spiritual family. You've got a clip from this man, Ming, who's in his 70s. He's a former Zen Buddhist. Kevin, he's in Vietnam. He's in the communist-run country of Vietnam. He told me, Michael, I lost 100 family members in the Vietnam War. Some of those were civilians. Some of those were soldiers. But he said all of this happened right near where I met him, Kevin. That was Ho Chi Minh City, right? And this man has led about 100 people to Christ in his small remote village, again, in a communist country that recently opened its doors to the gospel. And I love what he says. He likens the Bible to a map, right? He says a map directs us places, right? In this case, the Bible directs us to all that's true, right? But share this, and then I want to come back and talk more about this man, Ming. He is in Vietnam.
3: If they don't have Bible, how they can find the truth? Because the Bible like a map to bring them to find the truth. So if they don't have a map, they couldn't find it any truth. So it is very special opportunity that the Lord answer our prayer. Our country opened the door for the gospel, and many people, they are really hungry for the word of God, and then they need the Bible.
2: Yeah. Kevin, you in the last segment alluded to, you know, where do you go for comfort and direction, right? The Psalms, right? I mean, if we can ascertain that King David relied on the scriptures, right, to help him, kind of realign his perspective with the Lord's, we need that, don't we? In fact, you know, when I'm anxious, Kevin, I go to the Psalms, right? Psalm 4, it's in your peace that I will live, David writes. You know, when I'm tired, Isaiah 40 says what? He gives power to the weak and strength to the powerless. You know, when I'm lonely, it's Psalm 73, right? Lord, I belong to you and you hold my hand. When I need wisdom, right path, Lord. You know, if you're feeling unloved, you go to where? Zephaniah 3, you find out that what? God delights in you with gladness. He rejoices over you with joyful songs. And yet, Kevin, we're saying that the Christians that we're talking about in our times together have never been able to open a Bible to read those precious scriptures. But call by call, click by click, again, this listening family is doing it. Let me just give you 3 of those right now that are praying for Bibles today. Dorcas is a widowed mother of 3, lives near Addis Ababa, Ethiopia. Sadly, her husband was murdered by the El Shabaab terrorist cell that absolutely hates Christianity. She received Christ after walking 2 hours each way to an evangelistic meeting that was led by Bible League, Kevin, and today she is praying for a Bible. Praveen is near New Delhi, India, was beaten by Hindu extremists after being led to Jesus by a pastor in his small village there in the country of India. He's married to Chandra. They have 3 children. They're praying for a Hindi language Bible to lead the family in the ways of the Lord. And then as it relates to us, I'm thinking of, you know, most of us know John 3:16, right? That's blowing in the end zones of, you know, college football games across the nation this time of the year. How many of us know 1 John 3:16? You know, John writes, he said, this is how

0: we know what love is. Jesus laid down his life for us, and we ought to lay down our lives for our brothers and sisters. John goes on, if anyone with the means to help sees a brother or sister in need, but shows no pity on them, how can the love of God be in that person, John asked. So he says, dear children, let us love not with words or speech, but in truth and in action. And Kevin, I'm grateful I don't have to come and try to convict this listening family of giving. My goodness, we just talked about in more than 20 years of kingdom partnership, more than 500,000 waiting believers now have God's word. As I say, they're using those to make much of him, to point others to the hope of the gospel. But there you have two families, one on the continent of Africa, another in the region of Asia, not praying for our pity or our protection today, but for what? It's the precious word of God.
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0: Welcome back. It's the Thursday edition of That Kevin Show. Still on the road, sort of. We were at the Scene Conference by the Getty Music Organization the last couple of days, but still trying to catch planes and do all that stuff as we get out of Nashville, so it's great to have you with us. I'm also glad to have David Fisher joining us, who normally joins us on Monday, but I'm hoping that you took the day off to enjoy some time with your family and to celebrate the very godly attribute of being good workers, good laborers, not just in our professions, but for the gospel as well. But David Fisher rejoins us. And David, the markets, it's a kind of a crazy week because it is the short week with the holiday, and then you've got 9/11. And I think that the market generally has just had indigestion the last two or three days. So what's going on? And we've got some breaking news with U.S. Treasuries, too. So just bring us up to speed for this Thursday.
1: Yeah, we had some indigestion on Monday. The Dow was down 500 points. Tuesday was down 350. So it's just kind of gone sideways since then. But the big why we've had indigestion is because of the Treasury market. And I've been talking about this on your program. And, you know, it all started about 5-6 years ago when countries started limiting as the amount of treasuries they're buying. And now they're kind of backing away from it. And then I said, we're going to have a problem with Japan. They would have to sell treasuries. And they did that in the fall last year because their currency was going down rapidly. It didn't work. They did it another time. And just last month, they sold $90 billion of U.S. Treasuries. So just, you know, think with me, everybody. When a individual household gets into trouble financially, they got to start selling assets. Same thing with a company, and the same thing with a country. So Japan is in trouble financially. They're going into debt all these decades, thinking it's going to stimulate their economy, and it just didn't work. Sounds kind of familiar. That's what we're doing, the same path. They have about 10% of what they sold. The world's largest wealth fund has now announced they're going to dump government U.S. treasuries. They're dumping a whole bunch of things. I'm referring to Norway State Pension Fund. They're dumping Japanese bonds. They're dumping U.K. bonds. But the one that's getting hurt the worst is, unfortunately, the United States, where they're dumping the most. They're getting their assets from 34% down to 21%. It's a huge sell-off. It has not happened yet. Why are they doing this, first of all? Why is Japan doing this? Why are other countries backing away from treasuries? And how does that affect each one of us? Well, it's simple. Treasuries are so important for the United States. It's how we finance our debt. It's how we finance our paying our bills, excuse me. It's debt. And unfortunately, we're not paying them enough. The market is saying they don't get enough returns on their money to hold these treasuries. So who would want to hold something that you can't make good money on? And that's, unfortunately, the tide has turned in the treasury market, and that's what's going on. So when this happens, we've had our government, Scott Bessent, come and intervene in the treasury market. That's what he tried to do here recently last week. It didn't work. We saw yields go up on Monday, stocks go down, same thing happened on Tuesday. I wish that was the end of the story. One more seller coming up, unfortunately, the biggest of all three that I just mentioned, and that's the Fed. The Fed holds about 50% of U.S. treasuries that are going to mature in 10 to 15 years, and in the next year, $500 billion of U.S. treasuries are going to be sold by the Federal Reserve. They're not rolling it over into more treasuries. They're shrinking their balance sheet, according to new Fed Chairman Kevin Warsh. So how does this affect us? Well, think of it this way. When treasuries get sold, the dollar goes down. That causes prices to go up. So you got to hedge yourself in gold, because that's the teeter-totter. That's the other side of this. Gold has been going up when these announcements come about with these bad news in the treasury market. So that's the correlation, and that's why we're in a big rally in gold.
0: The Trump administration wants to move to get our currency backed by gold. By taking this number of treasuries off the market, is this a move in that direction?
1: Well, it's not a move in getting closer to backing the currency, Michael, but definitely President Trump is doing that. And if we put just a couple of the pieces of the puzzle together, when he signed the executive order 14241 of March of last year, that was a big feather in the cap for the gold market. That told us that President Trump says gold is a critical mineral for economic and national security. We've never had a president ever do this since Nixon took us off a gold standard in 1971. So he also wants to audit Fort Knox. And if you look at his administration, Scott Bessent, the Treasury Secretary, says we now have $1 trillion worth of gold. Well, that means they need to revalue gold, which means gold's going to go up when they revalue it, because last time they revalued gold was 1933 and it went up 70% overnight. The Treasury Secretary also said last week that gold, they might seize Iran's gold. So he's saying gold is equal to money. And where all this ties in closing, it's simple as this. Treasuries are held now less by central banks and gold is held more. That's happened for the first time this last year, and it's never happened except for way back in the 70s when gold was rallying, when it went up 500% in 5 years. So that tells us the crystal ball, so to speak. I hate to use the term, but gold is in a massive rally moving forward because central banks are buying it aggressively. They see the numbers. We're not going to get our debt under control. And they possibly see the same thing that we're seeing. President Trump might be moving to back a currency by gold. So if the government buys it, gold's going to go up. You got to be a part of it.
0: Yeah. So for those of you listening, let me make this really simple. Gold is about to unleash a massive bull market. If you want to know how to best utilize that to back your portfolio, you need to call David. You need to call him today. You need to call him personally. 844-604-2575. 844-604-2575. And just say to whoever answers, hey, we're calling from That Kevin Show. We want to talk with David about gold and silver. But this is the time to position yourself, because it will be something that you will regret if you do not do it. 844-604-2575. 844-604-2575. David Fisher, always appreciate you. Thanks for checking in with us on this Thursday.
1: Thank you, Kevin.
0: Got it. Kevin McCullough coming right back from Nashville as we continue. It's That Kevin Show.
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3: With SRN News, I'm Ron Taylor. Indonesian rescuers say about 140 passengers and crew were missing after a ferry carrying more than 240 people overturned in bad weather in the Java Sea. At least 102 people have been rescued. The body of a passenger was recovered today as the search operation expanded in waters around the vessel's last known position. Houthi rebels backed by Iran have made a swift advance along Yemen's Red Sea coast, causing thousands to flee. The United Nations warns the escalating fighting could lead to a humanitarian catastrophe and return to civil war. The rebels' advance also threatens a key global shipping route. Meanwhile, an Iranian commercial ship was struck near the Strait of Hormuz with one person killed, that according to Iran state media. Arch Manning and number 4 Texas stole a 24-23 victory from number 1 Ohio State last night, rallying from a 20-point fourth-quarter deficit to win it. on Hollywood Smothers' one-yard touchdown. This is SRN.
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9: 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We made it sleeker and easier to use and everything. And I want to say thank you to Larry and Dan and everybody at Salem Surround and Digital for all the work they did on it. 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We always want you to have access to it. Oh, and by the way, we've got like four or five really cool promotions to sign up for right now. 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In addition to that, Candace Cameron Bure, you know, from Full House, the little cutie that everybody was in love with, she is doing a national tour. We have a VIP opportunity for you to meet her on the promotions page, so you can sign up for that there. So just go to thatkevinshow.com, sign up for the promotions you'd like a chance to win in, and then enjoy all the content and the videos and the columns and everything. It's all free. It's all for you. Thank you, thank you, thank you. Last personal plug here. Tonight at midnight, my songwriting collective called the T Collective, Truth Elevated Artistry, the T Collective, we will be releasing a brand new worship song that's never been sung in churches in America or anywhere else. It's brand new. And if you would be so kind as to go at midnight, and when it goes live, just so you can pre-save it now if you want to, but just go to the T Collective on Spotify or Apple Music and pre-save the song. But we've never been more excited about the launch of a song than this one, and we're going about it completely differently. We're not going to make a dime off this song. Anything that comes in from it, we're going to turn right back around and put it into other causes. We want this song to be holy God's, and we want people to sing it all over the world. So we are working on a variety of different styles of the song for churches who have different worship settings. So far, we've got a really hip contemporary version, and we've got a choral version that's nearly mastered and mixed and ready to be released. 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
3: With SRN News, I'm Ron Taylor. The U.S. is holding talks with the Iran-backed Houthi rebels.
15: Iraq says attacks on a key Saudi oil pipeline were launched from its territory. The Saudi Foreign Ministry blames the attacks on several drones that came from Iraq. An Iraqi commander was fired. President Trump says he thinks Iran is responsible.
16: They're on the balls of their feet right now, but I think they are. In charge of that for a while.
15: The Houthis have said they are only targeting neighboring Saudi Arabia's shipping. I'm Ed Donahue.
3: Diesel prices hitting record highs at a bad time for many U.S. farmers, people like this man in Forest City, Missouri.
17: We have to harvest. We have to run the machines. We have to use the diesel. So bottom line is it cuts into our bottom line. Things are already tight with input prices on the front end when we plant and everything is going way up, chemical, fertilizer, but now you add the fuel in, it hurts during the harvest.
3: Jason Kurtz says $6 for diesel does not help when farmers like himself are already squeezed by rising costs. Indonesian rescuers say about 140 passengers and crew were missing after a ferry carrying more than 240 people overturned in bad weather in the Java Sea. At least 102 were rescued, and the body of a passenger was recovered today as the search operation expanded in waters around the vessel's last known position. Authorities say the vessel lost control around 2 a.m. after encountering rough seas and waves up to 10 feet high. We're learning from Iran state media that an Iranian commercial ship was struck near the Strait of Hormuz with one person killed in the operation. Arch Manning and number 4 Texas stole 24-23 victory from number 1 Ohio State last night, rallying from a 20-point fourth-quarter deficit to win it on Hollywood Smothers' one-yard touchdown run. This is SRN News. A new poll measures evangelism within the church.
18: It comes from Lifeway Research, and it finds that the average Protestant pastor reports about 18 new commitments to Christ within his congregation over the past 12 months. Overall, however, new commitments have declined over the past decade. Lifeway also reports that most pastors and most church members are actively trying to spread the gospel, with many seeking friendships with unsaved people as a way to reach them. Michael Harrington reporting.
3: Anti-Semitism is on the rise in Spain. The country's Jewish umbrella organization reports that anti-Semitic incidents increased by about 15% last year. The Federation of Jewish Communities of Spain says 221 incidents were reported last year in a country that's home to some 70,000 Jews. In fact, anti-Semitism is up all around the world, and some of the worst attacks have taken place in Western Europe, a region that has spent decades trying to eradicate the problem. Western Europe admitted millions of Muslim refugees in recent years. This is SRN News. Correspondent Ed Donahue says the Atlantic hurricane season has been quiet so far.
15: No hurricanes have formed yet in the Atlantic this year, and none are likely to form for at least another week. The reason? An enormous El Nino is crushing storms before they get going. Forecasters say 2026 is the longest a season has begun without a storm that has reached winds of 74 miles per hour to qualify as a hurricane. Meantime, in the Pacific, El Nino is revving up tropical cyclone activity. So far this year, storm activity in the eastern Pacific has nearly doubled. I'm Ed Donahue.
3: A severe weather threat taking aim at parts of the southeast this weekend as heavy rains expected along the Gulf Coast and central Florida, raising the risk for flash flooding. Meanwhile, low-lying cities across the region like Tampa and New Orleans could see up to 3 inches of rain by the end of Sunday. This comes after storms slammed parts of the southeast on Friday. More news online at srnnews.com.
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This is Ralph Yankee Arnold with a special request. In Mark chapter 16 and verse 15, Jesus said to go into all the world and preach the gospel. Well, this I am willing to do. But Yankee Arnold Ministries has reached an important time where I need your help. 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And that's 33634. 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Thank you. And

0: Today, I want to talk to you about an interesting subject called the free will of man. Now, there's some people who teach that man really doesn't have a free will. And if a man had a free will, then that means God is not sovereign. Because how can God be sovereign and allow a man to make decisions contrary to God? But the Bible does say that God, in his sovereignty, has chosen to give man a free will. So if God is sovereign, why can't he decide if he wants to give us a free will or not? Because if he can't, does that mean he's not sovereign? Well, anyway, if you have your Bible, I want you to follow my thinking this morning. And that is in the book of Romans in chapter 1. I just want to show you a few things about how God gave to man evidences. And the purpose of evidence was to convince him of the truth to make wise decisions. The reason is because man is free to choose. He can decide, make decisions. But he says there's consequences to our decisions. So we can make good ones and we can make bad ones. So he says here in the book of Romans in chapter 1, a very familiar verse, verse 19, says, because that which may be known of God is manifest in them. So there's something that God has put inside of man that lets him want to know God. And also that desire to want to know God is to look for evidence. So man's always looking for, why should I believe? So then he makes this statement in verse 20. For the invisible things of him from the creation of the world are clearly seen. Now get this verse. Invisible things are clearly seen by the evidence of the things that God reveals or makes known. So he says, from the invisible things of him, from the creation of the world. So creation is the evidence somebody made it. And the evidence is supposed to lead you and I to make a wise decision. There is a God. So he says this, even his eternal power, because when you look at the world, then you automatically know this is a big old world. I mean, how far does space go? How many stars are there? Galaxies and all these things. And yet God says that he spoke it all into existence. So can you imagine how big God must be? So he says, even his eternal power and Godhead, because you know that it's not just power. There's a plan. There's somebody with intelligence that created the heavens and the earth. When you look at all the things that have life in them and how uniquely they are formed, that's evidence that God can think and reason. God knows. God has power to do things. And so he says that they are without excuse. In other words, you and I and all mankind have no excuse for not believing the evidence. I was just watching the news the other day, and they were talking about a person who had killed an individual, and they produced all this evidence that any person who has a reasonable mind would come to the conclusion the man was guilty. But you see, there's still some people who will not believe the evidence, regardless of what the evidence may be. So people are free to choose. So then he makes this statement. Because that, in verse 21, when they knew God, they glorified him not as God. So if you knew God, that there was a God, but you glorified him not as God, means you were free to choose. Why should God hold a man responsible for not believing the truth if he couldn't believe the truth? So then man must be free to choose whether to believe or not to believe the evidence. So he says, neither were they thankful. I mean, they could have been thankful. They chose not to be thankful. See, free will means you're free to choose, make decisions, whether for or against, to believe or not to believe, but became vain in their imagination. So man is free to imagine whatever he wants. And he says, and their foolish heart was darkened, but they did it. See, when you reject some evidence, all the other evidence won't help. If you reject truth or reject light, then God will not give you more truth or more light. So you'll walk in darkness for the rest of your life. So that's why he makes the statement, professing themselves to be wise, they became fools. In other words, they saw evidence, chose not to believe the evidence, and God says they chose to be a fool. That's the result of man's free will. See, God didn't make us puppets where we can do, you know, only what he does by the pulling of the strings and, you know, makes us do what we do. God says we're free to choose, but there's consequences to our choices. But God wants us to have this freedom to choose. So he makes this statement, and because man has a choice, a free will, he changed the glory of the uncorruptible God into an image made like to corruptible man. Man did this, not God. When you see all the evil that's in the world, remember this. That's the result of man having a free will. He made the wrong decisions, made the wrong choices. He denied the evidence. And there's a lot of people who deny the evidence that there's even a God. But the evidence say there is. But you're free to choose. You can accept it or reject it. So then he says in verse 24, very important verse, many people just believe that God gave them up and they can't be saved. So it lists all these bad things down through here that says God gave them up and they can't be saved. And of course, it starts off with some very wicked, terrible things. For example, he says these people that he gave up says that they changed the truth of God into a lie. So you have to know the truth before you can change it into a lie. But you deny the truth and don't believe the truth. And worshiped and served the creature more than the creator. See, we're not supposed to worship man or anything else in this world. Worship only the Lord thy God, the creator. But he says when people change it, they don't worship God as God. They make up their own God. And many times man becomes his own God. I want to do what I want to do. I want to be what I want to be. I want to go where I want to go. It's all about I, or me, me, me. Well, you can do so. You're free to choose. But you're a fool if you make the wrong choices and choose the wrong God. So he makes this statement. And they worship and serve the creature more than the creator. Then he says in verse 26, now get some of this. This is in the book of Romans in chapter 1. For this cause, God gave them up. God gave them up. And the other verse 14, God also gave them up. God gave them up. But what does it mean that God give you up? To make your own decisions. To choose wrongly. To go astray. You know, there's a verse in the Bible that says, all we like sheep have gone astray. But the Lord laid upon him, Christ, the iniquity of us all. But all mankind is free to choose. And God will give you up to something. But what he gives you up to, he says this, gave him up to uncleanness through the, and here's these three words that are very important, maybe four or five words. He says, the lust of their own heart. In other words, that's in verse 24. So God gave man up to make his own choice, to make decisions that he could fulfill the desires of the flesh. He will make the choices according to the lust of his own heart, to dishonor their own bodies between themselves, like men with men and women with women, sex outside of marriage. See, you can do it. God will let you do it. But there's consequences. But it shows you that you have choices, but you made the choices, and you're making wrong decisions, wrong choices. So when he makes the statement about the lust of the flesh, all the things that he mentions later on in that same chapter are just descriptions of the lust of the flesh. Well, see, everyone born into this world has a sinful nature. And there's the lust of this old sinful nature. We're born with it. We're all sinners. And because we've all sinned, we all have these strong desires to go our own way, do our own thing. We don't like people telling us what we can and cannot do, or we can kind of go, I want to be my own man. Yeah, go ahead. Or you can say, you know, I saw the evidence. There is a God. I want to know this God, and I want to know what he thinks I should do and shouldn't do. Because the Bible talks about without faith, it's impossible to please him. Because if your goal isn't to please God, your goal becomes one to please yourself. What do I want? So then you try to find ways of making yourself happy. Well, see, most time happiness comes from happenings. When things don't happen that makes you happy, you're not very happy. So everything has to be good for you to enjoy. But life isn't filled up with all happy things. There's a lot of things in this life that are not wonderful, not kind, not good. There's a lot of bitter pills to take. As it says in the book of Ecclesiastes, shot up like sparks of fire. And we have trouble all the days of our life. Well, when he makes this statement, the lust of the flesh, there's two scriptures that I like to share with you. One is found in the book of Mark chapter 7 and the other one in Revelation 21. But first of all, in Mark chapter 7, and I want you to notice there in verse 20, he says this, and this is Jesus speaking to his disciples. In verse 20, that which cometh out of the man, that defileth the man. For from within, out of the heart of men, proceed evil thoughts, adulteries, fornication, murders. Think of all these bad things. But this is what comes out of a man, because he's a sinner. He has a sinful nature. This is the lust of the flesh. And so whenever he makes the statement, evil thoughts, that means you made a choice. How you think. Adulteries, that's a choice. Fornication, murders. These are all things that you can decide to do, like it or not. You can make that decision. Somebody might make that decision to use it against you. Thefts, people could steal. The Bible says we've all stole and lied. Covetousness, thou shalt not covet, thou shalt not steal. Yet we do. The Bible says in the book of James chapter 2 and verse 10, if a man keeps the whole law and offend in one point, he's guilty of all. Then he says, wickedness, deceit, lasciviousness, an evil eye, blasphemy, pride. Every man has pride. But see, that's comes from that old sinful nature. And God has set you and I, given us up, that if you're not going to accept the evidence from him, you're free to choose. You can live to be as wicked as you want to be. God forbid. But many people make that decision. You see, pride is a choice. Foolishness, that's a choice. And you can't make these choices if you're not free to choose. God can't hold you responsible if you're not responsible. All these evil things come from within and defile the man. See, that's that lust of the flesh. And you're guilty. So am I. So the Bible says that we're all guilty. And then he makes a statement over the book of Revelation. I want to read this to you. Revelation 21 and verse 8. And this is toward the last book in the Bible. And it's very interesting what he was talking about. He says in verse 8, but the fearful, unbelieving, just unbelieving, and the abominable, and the murderers, and the whoremongers, sorcerers, idolaters, and all liars. All liars. You ever told a lie? Shall have their part in the lake which burneth with fire and brimstone, which is the second death. See, everybody who has a sinful nature, the lust of the flesh, you are free to choose. Make choices. You can choose to lie. You can choose to tell the truth. But the Bible says, let God be true, and every man a liar. God says we're all liars. But what's the result of being a liar? Second death. The second death is death in hell. Fire and brimstone. Eternal lake of fire. So we're all guilty. So God says he has given us up to make our own decisions, go our own way. We may not like it, especially when the results come. So we go back there to the book of Romans, and this is what he says. Gave us up to the lust of our own hearts to dishonor their own bodies between themselves, who changed the truth of God into a lie. So that means you change something. That means you're free to choose. God says you're a fool for doing so, but you can do it. You're free to choose. So that's why whenever Jesus Christ came into the world and died on the cross and paid for our sins, came back from the dead, and says, if you'll believe that I did that for you, I will give you as a free gift eternal life. But nobody can make you trust him. Nobody can make you believe that. But the evidences of his resurrection was the proof from God that Jesus was God in the flesh. Came back from the dead. Nobody else has ever done that, see? And there was witnesses, over 500 at one time. So we have evidences. So what's the purpose of evidence? So that we would believe. You see, that's why in chapter 2, a little bit later, talks about the conscience of man. When you had the ability to accuse or excuse, shows judgment. If you accuse somebody of something, means you use some form of judgment based upon some knowledge somebody was wrong or right. So you can accuse, and as it says, you can excuse. You can choose to forgive somebody. So what is excusing somebody? What is forgiveness of sins? To forgive a person simply means that you surrender the right to hurt someone who has hurt you. Though you have the right to hurt them back. I'll get you if it's the last thing I do. But you can surrender that right and not hurt the person who chose to hurt you. That's good forgiveness. But that's why the Bible talks about who changed the truth of God into a lie and worshiped and served the creature. For this cause, he says in verse 26, God gave them up unto vile affections. In other words, the lust of the flesh, where you can choose and make the decisions that you choose to. So, as he says here in verse 27, and likewise also the men, leaving the natural use of the woman, burned in their lust one toward another. But see, God calls that wickedness. You say, well, we love each other. No, it's called lust, desires of the flesh. It's what's wrong and it's wicked. Sex outside of marriage is not right. It's ungodly. It's not like God. It's not what he wants. Can you choose to do it? Yes, you can. Are there consequences? Yes, there are. But then he makes this statement in verse 28. And even as they did not like to retain God in their knowledge. You know, that's why people don't want to go to church, don't want to read the Bible, because they don't want to talk about God. Don't talk to me about that. I used to have some people, you start talking to them, they go, you know what they mean. I'm not there. Don't talk to me. Leave me alone. But God says, God gave them over to a reprobate mind to do those things which are not convenient. So God will let you think wrong. God will let you become a fool. You can have a reprobate mind where you just eliminate all truth and no conscience and just do whatever you want to do. Go ahead. But now, when Christ died on the cross, who did he die for? All these people that have an old sinful nature. Now, he can't save you if you don't have an old sinful nature. Do you have one? I got one. Everybody I've ever met has one. You see, we're born with a sinful nature. So that's why he says in verse 16, for I am not ashamed of the gospel of Christ, for it is the power of God and the salvation to everyone. And then he lists all these bad things that everybody's done. So it includes everybody. It does not exempt anybody. I've had people say, well, there's some people God can't save. Well, the only ones that God can't save are the ones who won't trust him. See, he died on the cross to pay for everybody's sin. So he goes down here and he mentions some of these things. And he says, being filled with all unrighteousness, get this, fornication, wickedness, covetousness. God gave people over to fulfill their own desires, to covet whatever they want to, live as disobedient as they want to. And yes, you can live as like the devil. Most people do. He says, full of envy, murder, debate, deceit, malignity, whispers, backbiters, haters of God, despiteful, proud, boasters, inventors of evil things, and then it has disobedient to parents. What? Well, over in the book of Revelation, it even mentions unbelievers, liars, disobedient to parents. Right in the same chapter with all the homosexuals, the lesbians, the murderers, adulterers, all the rest of them, all these sins. These are choices that people make on how they're going to live. And so God says that he's died on the cross to pay for all the sins of the world. So when he gets down to it, he makes the payment, comes back from the dead to offer eternal life as a free gift to all these people who have an old sinful nature. You got one. You're a sinner, just like me. Christ died for sinners. And if you will trust him as your Savior, he said he would give you as a free gift everlasting life. See, that's why Christ died for all, because he says, there's no difference. We're all sinners. There might be some sins you haven't done, but you have sinned. We've all sinned and come short of the glory of God, short of God's perfection. So when you accept Christ as your Savior, he paid for all those sins. That means you don't have to pay for them. I deserve to pay for them. But grace means I don't have to pay for them. God so loved the world, gave his only begotten Son. Whosoever believeth in him should not perish, but have everlasting life. Thank you, and God bless you, friend. Take my place
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2: Friend, one day it will happen. 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
1: With SRN News, I'm Ron Taylor. The U.S. is holding talks with the Iran-backed Houthi rebels.
2: Iraq says attacks on a key Saudi oil pipeline were launched from its territory. The Saudi Foreign Ministry blames the attacks on several drones that came from Iraq. An Iraqi commander was fired. President Trump says he thinks Iran is responsible.
3: They're on the balls of their feet right now, but I think they are. In charge of that for a while.
2: The Houthis have said they are only targeting neighboring Saudi Arabia's shipping. I'm Ed Donahue.
1: Diesel prices hitting record highs at a bad time for many U.S. farmers, people like this man in Forest City, Missouri.
4: We have to harvest. We have to run the machines. We have to use the diesel. So bottom line is it cuts into our bottom line. Things are already tight with input prices on the front end when we plant and everything is going way up, chemical, fertilizer, but now you add the fuel in, it hurts during the harvest.
1: Jason Kurtz says $6 for diesel does not help when farmers like himself are already squeezed by rising costs. Indonesian rescuers say about 140 passengers and crew were missing after a ferry carrying more than 240 people overturned in bad weather in the Java Sea. At least 102 were rescued. And the body of a passenger was recovered today as the search operation expanded in waters around the vessel's last known position. Authorities say the vessel lost control around 2 a.m. after encountering rough seas and waves up to 10 feet high. We're learning from Iran state media that an Iranian commercial ship was struck near the Strait of Hormuz with one person killed in the operation. Arch Manning and number 4 Texas stole 24-23 victory from number 1 Ohio State last night, rallying from a 20-point fourth-quarter deficit to win it on Hollywood Smothers' one-yard touchdown run. This is SRN News. A new poll measures evangelism within the church.
5: It comes from Lifeway Research, and it finds that the average Protestant pastor reports about 18 new commitments to Christ within his congregation over the past 12 months. Overall, however, new commitments have declined over the past

0: without a storm that has reached winds of 74 miles per hour to qualify as a hurricane. Meantime, in the Pacific, El Nino is revving up tropical cyclone activity. So far this year, storm activity in the eastern Pacific has nearly doubled. I'm Ed Donahue.
1: A severe weather threat taking aim at parts of the southeast this weekend as heavy rains expected along the Gulf Coast and central Florida, raising the risk for flash flooding. Meanwhile, low-lying cities across the region like Tampa and New Orleans could see up to 3 inches of rain by the end of Sunday. This comes after storms slammed parts of the southeast on Friday. More news online at srnnews.com.
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3: The world is a confusing place. 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Bad things happen to good people. People of other faiths often seem more Christian than Christians. Are they going to heaven? Are you? Does God know you, care about you, hear your prayers? Is the Bible true? Why doesn't everyone believe in God? Welcome to Faith Answers with Pastor Gary Roy, pastor of Colonial Oaks Baptist Church in Sarasota. 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
4: Hello and welcome to Faith Answers. I'm Pastor Gary from Colonial Oaks Baptist Church here in Sarasota. So glad you tuned in with us today and listening to the broadcast. We have a wonderful message I want to share with you today about heaven. It's a message I preached about a year ago, and it's always good to talk about heaven, always good to talk about the place you're going to spend most of your eternity if you know the Lord Jesus Christ as your Savior. And that's what it's so important that people get saved, because this life is so short. It comes down to a close real quickly, but then we transform. Everybody's going to continue to exist, as a matter of fact, as Scripture tells us, in one place or another. And the Scripture is very clear that Jesus died for our sins to take away that sin so we could go to heaven, and he rose from the dead to give us eternal life. And you know what? He did everything possible, God's love, to keep us out of hell. Thank God for that. And so that's why it's so important today that you know that you know that you know that you're saved and you put your faith in the Lord Jesus Christ. Well, I'm going to get right into this message today about heaven, and I hope it'll be a blessing to you, and I trust that God will just guide your heart and mind, looking forward to a future up the road when the Lord comes and calls us home. Anyway, here we go, dear friend. Heaven, that beautiful place. Here we go.
5: I will come again and receive you to myself, that where I am, there you may be also. You wonder how to get there? Thomas did. Jesus said, I'm the way, the truth, and the life. No man comes to the Father except through me. Jesus is the way. Amen? Aren't you glad today? Wow. Hey, listen, we're going to talk about heaven today. As just so happens, we've been singing about it all morning, right? But I want you to take your Bibles and let's turn to 1 Peter chapter 1. And I'm going to be doing a series through 1 Peter over the next several weeks that I believe is a real encouragement for the believer in Jesus Christ. And when Peter wrote these letters, he wrote them to a group of people that were going through some difficult times. And the point of that was to give them encouragement about their future. Time's passing. Things are happening. Life is going by quickly. And Sherry and I talk about this a lot of times. I'll say, man, it seems like it just happened. You know, that 50 years ago or 60 years ago, things were going on. But you know what? With the Lord, there is no time. And one day when we get there, we'll be in eternity forever without an end. And praise God for the promise. I want you to take your Bibles today and turn to 1 Peter and stand with me in reverence to the reading of the Word of God this morning. 1 Peter chapter 1. And Peter writing to persecuted Christians and encouraging them to remember their blessed hope and the place they have in heaven. Well, first of all, Peter opens up in the first few verses. I won't go into this. I'll get to the verse 3 in just a moment. But he reminds the people that he writes to the people that are all dispersed all over the place.

0: place during that time. And he encourages them that they are under the blood of Christ through the obedience of Christ on the cross to give them a heavenly inheritance, a blessed hope. Verse 3 says this, "Blessed be the God and Father of our Lord Jesus Christ." Isn't that wonderful? He says, "Who according to his abundant mercy has begotten us again to a living hope through the resurrection of Jesus Christ from the dead, to an inheritance incorruptible and undefiled and that does not fade away, reserved in heaven for you," reserved, "who are kept by the power of God through faith for salvation, ready to be revealed in the last time. In this you greatly rejoice, though now for a little while, if need be, you have been grieved by various trials." Oh, that sounds like 2023. Amen. Verse 7, "that the genuineness of your faith, being much more precious than gold that perishes, though it be tested by fire, may be found to praise, honor, and glory at the revelation of Jesus Christ, whom, having not seen, you love. Though now you do not see him, yet believing, and you rejoice with joy inexpressible and full of glory, receiving the end of your faith, the salvation of your souls." May God add his blessing to the reading of the word today. Let us pray together. Heavenly Father, it is a joy to be able to come here today. Lord, this is our refuge. This is a place where we gather around and sing praises to your name. Colonial Oaks Baptist Church. Lord, we want to honor you today. We want to glorify your name. And Lord, we thank you for your word. I pray that you'll speak to us today. Lord, sometimes we feel alone in a valley, but Lord God, you're there with us every step of the way, for you said you'd never leave us nor forsake us. Our hope is not in this life, but in the life to come that's in heaven one day. Father, bless your word now, we pray in Jesus' name. Amen. Amen. Thank you. Please be seated. When I look at the news, all right, I'm glad there's a heaven coming up. Amen. When I look at what the world goes through, when I think about all the trials and the tribulations of life, I'm so glad God promised us a place in glory. You know, many times we get so wrapped up in what's happening on earth, we forget to look at our future. We forget to look up the road of peace, if it be, and it may be sooner than later. We know that because folks have gone home to be with the Lord. Joan Craig's with the Lord this week. She went home to be with Jesus. And she went home to see her blessed husband, Jesse, and wow, what a reunion they had. And you know something? That's what God has promised to those who believe. I know folks sometimes think, well, this life is all there is, and, you know, that's the end of it. Well, I don't take that approach when I read God's word. And when you're saved by the grace of God, you know this isn't all there is. Thank God for that. Amen. We've got more to look forward to. And so sometimes we have to remember, while down here on this earth, we got to live with a heavenly mindset, a focus on the future. Yeah, we got to deal with the problems of today. That's a fact. But you know, that's not going to last forever. What's lasting forever is the future promise of God for his people in heaven. You know, I know some people say, I don't know where heaven is. I want to know how to get there and all that. And my answer is, I hope people ask me that question till the day I die, because I'll tell you the answer is found in God's holy word. Is there a heaven? Yes. How do you get there? Well, that's simple. Jesus Christ died on the cross for your sins, was buried, and rose again to give you eternal life in heaven one day. And the beauty of that is that's exactly what Peter was talking about to these hurting disciples of Jesus Christ. During that time, there were problems going on, and many of the church folks back then were being persecuted, eliminated, extinguished. As a matter of fact, there was a time when the world thought they were going to get rid of Christianity, but it didn't happen. And God's people are still alive today. I don't buy into this argument that people many times say we're in a post-Christian era. You know, Christianity's dying out and all this kind of thing. Baloney. Amen? Put a little ham with that. But the fact is, God's church is still alive. People are still getting saved. Four young people got baptized this morning. Amen. And it's still going on, folks. We don't have to be discouraged by all this anti-Christian, anti-Semitism and all this kind of thing. It's evil. It's the wickedness of the devil. And don't let your mind get absorbed with this garbage out here that it's all over with and there's no hope. We as Christians have a hope. And we're going to live that hope today. Now, there are three things that Peter points out in this text today, which is a ton of wonderful information. And before I get there, I have to tell you this. I was thinking about my family in heaven today. I was thinking about my mom. I was thinking about my brother Leon. And I really had this feeling about my brother Gary. Now, many people don't know I had a brother named Gary. I was named after him. Gary had a sledding accident in 1950. January 22nd, 1950, Gary and his friends went out for a sled ride, and they found a hill full of snow, and it was great. Amesbury, Massachusetts was full of snow, and they had this wonderful hill they could get down. That I've walked it. And when they went out there, something happened. Gary came down the hill, and someone didn't move a sled, and the sled caught him right in the throat. And he got up and tried to climb up the hill, and he collapsed in the snow and died. That was January of 1950. It was devastating. He was 8 years old. He'd been to Sunday school that morning, and it was on a Sunday afternoon. And so the doctors had told my mom and dad that my mom shouldn't have any more children. She'd had five already, and that was enough, no more. And then, after Gary had gone to be with the Lord, my mom and dad had another child. In November of 1950, I came along. And the world hadn't been the same since. Amen. Amen. And you know, what's amazing about that, through tragedy, a life is born. And I thank God that I'm here. I thought about this the other day as I was looking at some pictures of his marker, and I didn't see Gary on this earth, but I experienced him in my heart. And one day, when I get to heaven, boy, we're just going to have a hallelujah time. And there'll be two Gary Roys in heaven, and that's going to be dangerous. Amen. Hallelujah. But this is what this is all about. You know, David's over there. Joan's over there. And listen, our families, we can go around this whole room and you've got someone you love dearly that's in heaven right now. Not only are we going to see Jesus, we're going to see each other. Arnold Schwarzenegger made a comment a week ago or so, and he said, there's no way we're going to recognize people in heaven. Well, you got to know you're going there first, Arnold. Amen. And so that's one point we have to establish. But if Peter, James, and John could recognize Moses and Elijah and Jesus on the Mount of Transfiguration, and Moses and Elijah didn't have name tags saying, hi, I'm Moses, you know, and they knew who they were, don't you think you're going to know your loved ones up there? You're not only going to know your loved ones, you're going to know everybody. Wow, what a reunion that's going to be. And what a time that will be. But the first person I want to see is Jesus. I want to run into his arms and thank him for amazing grace that saved a wretch like me. I once was lost, but now I'm found. Was blind, but now I see. Yes, heaven is real. When Peter wrote this, he talked about a promise that came through the resurrection of Jesus Christ. Notice in verse 3 what he says. Blessed be the God and Father of our Lord Jesus Christ, who according to his abundant mercy, now that's important, because it was abundant mercy that gave us hope for salvation. He has begotten us. What does that mean? You were born again through the Lord Jesus Christ. We were born again unto a living hope through the resurrection of Jesus Christ from the dead. You know what these young people did this morning by being baptized? They showed a picture. And God set this up, by the way. He said, do it this way so people will understand. Sometimes visuals always give you a better picture of things. Spiritually, when they accepted Christ, they were buried in the likeness of the death of Jesus Christ. In other words, their sins were buried. And then they were raised up in life, newness of life, to walk with God. Friend, we were dead in trespasses and sins, but you know what God did? He made us alive through Jesus Christ the Lord. You know how important the resurrection is? Jesus Christ coming back from the dead? Why, that's your salvation, dear friend. That's your future. And the Bible said he was the first fruits. In other words, first in line of those who would follow in the resurrection. One day we're going to experience that resurrection. You're going to get a brand new body one day. Aren't you glad about that? I know my chiropractor will be glad about that. Amen. I'll be glad. I think about this when we think about trying to take care of things while we're here. Yeah, I want to last a while. I want to see how many people I can aggravate. Amen. But I want to last a while. And the point of that is to be a blessing to people. Everywhere you go, be Jesus. Be Jesus. You see, all of this comes about a newness of life that we are walking now in Jesus Christ. I'm living the resurrected life. As a matter of fact, I've got heaven in me. I've got the kingdom of God. I'm living with Jesus. Because he rose from the dead. Well, that's how we got saved. You see, you are born again by the Spirit of God unto salvation through the resurrection of Jesus Christ from the dead. That cross is extremely important. That Jesus died on the cross. And remember something, it was Jesus, not the wood, that saved us. And so when we think about the one who used to, he was there, he was taken off a cross and put into an empty tomb. Or they buried him in a tomb. They rolled a stone in front of that tomb. And 3 days later, like he promised, they went into the garden and they found the stone rolled away because the angels scared the soldiers so much they fainted. Amen. They must have been woke. But anyway, when they came to that place and they looked inside, they said, he's not here. And the angel in the garden said, yeah, that's right, because he's risen from the dead. Who are you looking for? Jesus. Well, he's not here. He rose from the dead, just like he said he would. God kept his promise, and his promise to us is, whoever calls on the name of the Lord shall be saved. Whoever believes in their heart Christ was risen from the dead shall be saved. Well, when we come up out of the water, we go under that water, and when we come up, it's like a resurrection to new life. I've got a new life now. My sins are buried, washed in the blood of Jesus. I'm raised to newness of life so that I can live the rest of my days walking in that newness of life. If you're not living out your Christian life, you're missing something. Quit letting the world tell you how to live. They don't know anything. You think about that for a minute. Everybody's got an opinion on TV. And media has been one of the most detrimental things to truth I've ever seen in my day that I've lived. Well, they said it on TV, it must be real. Friend, it's probably not real because they said it on TV. Go to the Word of God. Find out the truth. Because everybody believes something. And the lie campaigns that are going on, it's unbelievable how many people are going to get brainwashed by that. If that's all you absorb, day after day after day, boy, you need to watch the Mickey Mouse Club or something. That's more real, amen? Some of you don't even know what that is. That's up there with Huckleberry Hound and Quick Draw McGraw and all those great cartoons that now they banned because Quick Draw McGraw had a six gun. I'm glad he did. He took care of business, amen? How about Wile E. Coyote? They dropped safes and everything on that character, and he got up and kept going, brushed himself off. I don't recommend that, by the way. But here's the point. We are made alive spiritually through the resurrection promise, and we're raised in the likeness of his resurrection. The second thing is this. I want you to understand these verses right here, because this is what keeps me going. Did you know that no one's perfect. I got up one morning and I looked in the mirror and I said, you're not perfect. And the mirror said, amen. Now, if the mirror starts talking to you, you better go to Alice in Wonderland or something. But listen.
1: Oh, yeah. Hey, we're going to get right back to that message on heaven. And you know what? I'm so glad Jesus is my Lord and Savior. And I hope you are too today, because, man, the joy of the Lord is our strength, dear friend. And we've got a blessed hope. I hope you have your reservation ready in heaven. If you don't, you can today by accepting Christ as your Lord and Savior. Hey, we got to take a moment here and go to our announcement time. We got things here that we want to share with you, what's happening at Colonial Oaks Baptist Church. This was quite an important week that we just came from, you know, remembering 9/11. We should never forget the attack that it was on this country by terrorists running planes into the World Trade Center and the Pentagon and out there in Pennsylvania. You know what? Never, never, never forget. And those lives that were lost, almost 3,000 people. And so we need to keep that in mind. And in that process, first responders, that's what we're doing, by the way, today is we're having First Responder Sunday. And we want all of our firemen and policemen and nurses and doctors and EMTs and all those people out there that serve to we want you to know that we appreciate what you have done and what you do to save lives. Well, anyway, I want to tell you about Colonial Oaks Baptist Church. We're located at 6901 Bee Ridge Road right here in Sarasota, Florida. And our address is 6901 Bee Ridge Road. But our phone number is 941-377-2737. And I'll tell you how you can find us. If you're on the interstate and you take exit 207, you get off there and go east about 3/4 mile, and you'll come to a roundabout. Right after that is the entrance to Colonial Oaks Baptist Church on the left. Come see us sometime. Hey, by the way, our services, we begin on Sunday mornings at 9 a.m. with fellowship and coffee and donuts and that kind of thing. But at 9:15 a.m., we have Sunday school for all ages, and we'd sure love you to be a part of that. Bible study time. And also we have worship service at 10:30 a.m. on Sunday morning. Also, children's church. 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And at our worship service at 10:30 a.m., if you're not able to make it here, you can always catch us on Facebook. 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Anyway, going through the week, on Tuesday nights, we have Youth Ignite for grades ages grades 6 through 12, and they have their meetings and time of Bible study and fellowship. And so that's Tuesday night at 6 p.m. for all of our youth. Then at Wednesday night, we have at 6 p.m., we have Bible study and prayer meeting. We call it our Wild Wednesday Nights, and we have such a great, great time studying the Word of God. And you can come at 6 p.m., and we have a time of prayer and Bible study. And on right after that, we have Celebration Choir. Yeah, choir practice. And they meet in the auditorium at 7:15 p.m., and you're welcome to come and join the choir. Yeah, we got a great, great group of people in our choir. And we're here to serve the Lord, to worship the Lord. And I say that because this is all about Jesus and his church. Now, Faith Answers broadcast. By the way, You can remember to go to letstalkfaith.com every Saturday at 12 noon, every Sunday at 4 p.m. And if you're an early riser here in Sarasota, we're on a local radio station, WLSS, The Answer, 9:30 a.m. on the dial at 5:30 a.m. on Sunday. So pick it up there on Sunday morning. So lots going on, and we're so blessed by God here, and we'd love for you to join us and worship with us sometime. If you ever come by, let us know that you've heard us on the radio, and we appreciate that so much. All right, we got to take a break right now, go to the station break at the bottom of the hour. So don't go away, dear friend, because we're going to be right back.
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1: From firearms and personal security to defense of the Second Amendment, BearingArms.com is the clearinghouse for guns, ammo, and the Second Amendment.
2: With SRN News, I'm Ron Taylor. President Trump mixes politics and golf on his trip to Ireland.
3: President Trump in Dublin, meeting with Ireland's prime minister and wading into a complex and politically charged subject, a unified Ireland.
4: Well, I don't want to cause any problems, but I will tell you, I'd love to see it unified.
3: He's referring to reunification of the Republic of Ireland with the United Kingdom's Northern Ireland.
4: It's going to happen eventually.
3: But later at a U.S. embassy event.
4: That's one of those questions where no matter what you say, no matter how well you say it, there's no good answer, right?
3: Meanwhile, protesters took to the streets to denounce Trump, weighing in on their country's politics. I'm Julie Walker.
2: Supporters of the president's economic agenda say America's manufacturing sector is showing signs of a powerful rebound.
5: They point to Census Bureau figures reporting sharply higher manufacturing profits in the second quarter, along with renewed hiring and stronger pay packages. Advocates credit the Trump administration's tax and business expensing provisions, which were made retroactive and permanent under the Big Beautiful Bill. While critics dispute the broader picture, proponents say the factory revival is real. Bob Agner reporting.
2: State-run media in Iran says an Iranian commercial vessel has been struck off Kashim Island in the Strait of Hormuz, with one person killed and four wounded. Separately, the UK Maritime Trade Operations Monitor reported a vessel was hit early this morning by a projectile while transiting the strait with no details. Indonesian rescuers say about 130 passengers and crew are missing after a ferry carrying more than 240 people overturned in bad weather in the Java Sea. At least 107 people rescued so far. The bodies of six passengers recovered today as the search operation expanded in the waters around the vessel's last known position. This is SRN News. Polls show that Americans have a negative view of Islam.
6: A new poll from the Pew Research Center finds 51% of the general public thinks that Islam is more likely than other religions to encourage violence by its followers. 76% of Republicans believe that, as do 29% of Democrats. The survey also reveals that 42% of Americans think that Muslims have had a negative impact on the country, versus 17% who say they've had a positive impact, and 40% of respondents who say it's been neither good nor bad. Michael Harrington reporting.
2: Germany has told the United Nations top court that a genocide case over weapons sales to Israel was improperly filed by Nicaragua and should be thrown out. The Central American country accuses Berlin of violating the Genocide Convention and international humanitarian law by facilitating acts of genocide in Gaza by providing support to Israel. The Jewish state is not a party in the proceedings and strongly denies its actions of genocide. A prosecutor investigating foes of President Trump says he has resigned.
7: An ally of President Donald Trump says he has resigned from his post leading a Justice Department investigation into whether former law enforcement and intelligence officials conspired against the Republican president. Joe DeGenova says it was an honor and a privilege to serve Trump and the Justice Department. The 81-year-old declined to comment on the circumstances of his departure just 5 months after he was brought back to the Justice Department in April and given the responsibility for an investigation aimed at trying to establish a conspiracy against Trump. I'm Lisa Dwyer.
2: Arch Manning and number 4 Texas stole a 24-23 victory from number 1 Ohio State last night, rallying from a 20-point fourth quarter deficit to win it on Hollywood Smothers' 1-yard touchdown run with 25 seconds left. This is SRN News. I'm Ron Taylor.
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10: Today will be humid with a mix of clouds and sun with a chance of a thunderstorm later in the afternoon, reaching a high of 90. Tonight, expect a chance of a thunderstorm early, then turning partly cloudy and humid with a low of 78. Tomorrow will be humid with intervals of sun becoming cloudy later in the day and a chance of scattered afternoon and evening thunderstorms with a high of 92. I'm meteorologist Jason Caterina. That's your exclusive AccuWeather forecast on AM 930, The Answer.
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12: Hello and welcome back to Faith Answers. I'm Pastor Gary here at Colonial Oaks Baptist Church in Sarasota. And it's a great joy to be with you on the broadcast. And I'm so glad you stayed for our second half of the Heaven Connection. Hey, we're going to be talking about this, but you know what's beautiful about this is that one day Jesus said, he told us, I go to prepare a place for you and I will come again and receive you to myself, that where I am, there you may be also. Heaven's a beautiful place. Heaven is a place for the saved, those who have been washed in the blood of Christ and have been born again into the family of God. That's why we want to try to win people to Christ. I want to see everybody in heaven. That would be wonderful. But, you know, we've got to be about the master's business, going out, sharing the gospel, good news that Jesus saves. And before this broadcast is over, if you do not know for sure or certain that you're going to go to heaven one day, you can by accepting the Lord as your Savior. Oh, it's so good. And I look forward to the trumpet sounding one day. Hey, listen, the rapture could happen today. And I'd be real happy, except for the fact that I know more people need to be saved. So all of that said, I'm glad you stayed with us. What a great time of a positive message of hope in the future with the Lord and heaven that's ever before us. So we're going to pick up where we left off in the first half. And here we go with the second half of our Heaven Connection.
13: This is truth. What he's talking about. We're not kept by our good works. You can't stay kept. I make too many mistakes in life. I'm self-absorbed at times. Does that take away from my promise? No. Because the Bible says, and I love this, it's an unbroken hope that I'm going to heaven. An unbroken hope. The Bible says, who are kept by the power of God through faith for salvation, ready to be revealed in the last time. Well, if it's God who has the power to keep, that's fine with me. I can't even hold a spoon anymore without dropping it. Amen? You ever notice how that the older you get, I take caps off of bottles and bing, bing, and falls on the floor. I said, how'd that happen? Because you're old. That's what the mirror told me. Anyway, please don't take this out of here. Pastor Gary saying, mirror, mirror on the wall. Who's the... No, I want God's word to guide me. And so when through our frailties, we realize that we have an unbroken hope. And what is my hope? I'm going to heaven one day. I'm not going to heaven based on what I've done. I'm going to heaven based on what Christ has done. You see, it's all on him. His promise. His death, his burial, his resurrection. And the Bible told me and tells us that if we believe on Jesus Christ, we will be saved. I love this part of it. Kept, sealed, who are kept by the power of God. I'm glad he's got me. There were times in my life, and Sherry and I, when we got married, and by the way, that was June the 27th, 1970. Guys, remember your date. Amen. Anniversary is important. And we didn't have the Lord in our lives. We loved each other. I mean, that was fine. Everything was, but there was something missing always. I tried to be religious. I tried to get her to be religious one time. Man, that was bad. That, listen, that's the bad guy's trying to tell someone who's good, follow me. No, but the point was this. 5 years into our marriage, Jesus Christ became our Lord and Savior. That's when things really began to be alive and real and wonderful. You can't have, I know people go through life and they say, well, I've been married 40, 50 years and they're not Christians. Well, that's all right. I'll tell you this. I couldn't have made it. We couldn't have made it without Jesus in our lives. So what takes place here? Well, when God saved us, we just took him at his word. And what he says is true. Hang on to that with your faith, my friend. Don't let your faith waver in what God has promised you, because God's going to come through. He's going to deliver. He's going to deliver on this promise about heaven. And, you know, all the way up to where we are now, we're still doing it. 54 years this coming June, Sherry and I will have 54 years of marriage. Prior to that, we had 3 years after we were teenagers, okay? She was 15, I was 16. We met at a dance in Sarasota, and that was 1967, and we dated for 3 years, and 1970 we got married. So add the three to the 54, you got 57, okay? I know how to do math, all right. So, but really, in 1975 is when God came into our marriage. You say, has everything been perfect? Well, she's perfect. I'm not, but you know, nah. No. We work at it. We put our faith in action and we let God make the decisions in our life. That's important. Let God make the decision in your life. Now he'll lead you to places that'll be so wonderful, but you know one thing, you are kept by the power of God. I don't have to worry about doing this alone. We don't do our lives alone anymore. We do our life with God, with Jesus Christ. Do life with him, because he's what matters to get you to the place you're going. And I can't wait one day. I'm praying for the rapture. I really am. I said, Lord, any time now, it would be great. You know? He said, oh, Gary, don't be so selfish. You know, but I think about this, and I think about what John the Beloved said in Revelation. Even so, come, Lord Jesus. Man, that's the hope, because we know it's ahead of us. Now, what Peter tells these disciples, because they're going through a lot of trouble, they were hurting. And he said, look, there's a promise here. You are made alive through Christ. That's the resurrection promise. There's an unbroken hope that's here. And when God saves you, by the way, that's different from being religious. Please understand this. People say, I've been doing this all my life. I've been going to church all my life. I pray all my life. Well, wonderful. I think that's great. Are you born again? You see, because Jesus said to Nicodemus, except a man be born again, he's not going to see the kingdom of God. It's great to be religious, but that's not going to save you. Sometimes religion can be a deterrent to a relationship you need with Jesus Christ. And I'll tell you how all that works in just a minute. Because if you're seated here today thinking, I don't know if I'm born again, you can get that settled today. You can have that all settled in your heart. God's speaking to you through his word. Listen to what he's saying. Because when you do, you're going to have a joyful anticipation. Watch this. 1 Peter chapter 1, verse 6 and 7. In this you greatly rejoice, though now for a little while. That's where we're living right now. I feel like we're living in the little while. And he says, if need be, you have been grieved by various trials. Oh, the testing of our faith. Listen to this, that the genuineness of your faith, being much more precious than gold that perishes, though it is tested by fire, may be found to praise, honor, and glory at the revelation of Jesus Christ. I don't like problems. I don't like surprises in life. I don't like riding in ambulances, okay? We don't like physical problems and all those things that go along with it. I don't like the way the world is right now. But you know what? Sometimes that'll draw you closer to God than if you didn't have that problem. Don't look at your problem as being, oh, that's the end, that's over. Look at it as something that's drawing you closer to Christ. And as he said here, if need be, you have been grieved by various trials. Why are those various trials in your life today? You're going to heaven. You're going to get there without the trial. All the problems are going to get left behind one day. That's all past. Yet, when we live through this life, it says that the genuineness of your faith, being much more precious than gold that perishes, though it is tested by fire, may be found to praise, honor, and glory at the revelation of Jesus Christ. Can't wait. Can't wait for the glory to come. Can't wait for heaven connection. And how do we go there? How do you get there? God has told us. This book is the most important book for the Christian. It's the holy, infallible, inspired Word of God. You see, without God's Word, how would we know anything? I don't know how people can rise up and go to a meeting on Sunday morning and not hear from this book. Yet there are places today. They'll tell you a lot of short stories and make you feel good and go out there and buy a cup of coffee and have a great day. By the way, the government's trying to ban coffee. Did you know that? It's just another dumb thing that's going on, right? Juan Valdez will rise again. You know? Don't ask me where this stuff comes from, folks. But I do know this. I can trust what God says. And that's why we're here, to hear what God says. God has a message for us. And he's telling us things here. He said, your hope. If you're going to heaven, then start living like it. Amen. Even with all the problems I've got? Yes. If not more. To show the world that there's a better way if they trust Christ. Your life is a living testimony for Jesus. Living. You live your life out before people in the world today? Man, I'll tell you this. I had an email this week of someone that, a friend of ours, was all concerned because of someone that they know very close that wasn't saved, that they had died. And that person said, I didn't get another chance. I said, how long did you know that person? Well, I knew him for 15 years or whatever. I said, did you live Jesus before him all those years? Yes. You showed him. We don't know when someone's going to die. Live your life like you're walking with Christ. Be Jesus. That's a good one. God spoke to me about that not so long ago. Just be Jesus to this world. There's some things you're not going to straighten out. Probably the government. Amen? I look and I think, wow, how's this thing going to get fixed? I'll tell you when it's going to get fixed. When Jesus comes again. And I hope you like riding horses, because it says we're going to follow him. He's going to be on a white horse. I'm going to have a white horse. He's like, I don't know about horseback riding. You're going to have a perfect body. Don't worry about it. And the point is this. He's coming back to rule and reign for 1,000 years on this earth. Now someone will say, oh, come on, quit being a pipe dreamer. I'm not pipe dreaming. I'm telling you the truth. Everything God's told us from the beginning has already happened up until today. All the prophecies of this moment from the times it was told hundreds of years ago, and now it's happened. My friend, God isn't going to make a mistake. He said it's going to happen, and it's going to happen. That's why I can trust the Word of God, and I have a joyful anticipation. Don't always sound like it the first thing in the morning, but in my soul I rejoice. Because I'm standing on the promises of God. There's an old saying about people, Christians who suffer on this earth. And I know Christians that are going through it right now, and it's a ringer. Just remember this as a Christian. This is the only hell you'll ever know. For an unbeliever out there that mocks God, that's the only heaven they'll ever know. And by the way, living on this earth ain't much of heaven. But for the unbeliever, this is the only heaven they'll ever know. Because in eternity, you'll be spending that in hell without Christ. As a Christian, this is the only hell I'll ever know, because in eternity, I'm going to be at peace with God forever and ever. And this time is flying by. And oh, how we need to speak the word of God and help people know Jesus saves. Are you standing on the promises of God? The best is yet to come. Keep going. Keep traveling that road till Jesus said, okay, I'm calling you home, dear servant. I thought about Joan Craig the other day, Cindy, your mom. And we were all going to Temple Baptist Church back in the 70s. This goes back to 76, 77. And Jesse and Joan Craig were just wonderful, fabulous folks. And when I delivered bread for Leonard's Bakery when I was about 17 years old, this goes back even further. This goes back in the 60s. I'd go to the hospital and deliver bread, and Joan worked with Sherry's mom that time, and I was a pretty happy guy and all that kind of thing. But I never dreamed in a thousand years, I wouldn't have ever thought that one day I'd have the privilege to be a part of this family of God with the Craigs, with the Lambs. And I think about it and I'm going, wow, someone pinch me. Is this really happening? All because of Jesus. And one day, they said I used to sing when I came into the hospital at 6:30 in the morning. I don't know what I was singing. I guess something I played the night before. But the point was this. When I get to heaven, we're going to sing again. And that's the promises of God. This stuff is real. And don't diminish it one bit. Don't let the world tell you, oh, you're just off the wall, pipe dreams and all that kind of thing. No. As a matter of fact, world, you too can be a part of the family of God through Jesus Christ, but be not deceived. God is not mocked. For whatsoever man soweth, that shall he also reap. Now, the question. Is there a heaven? Absolutely yes. God said it. Jesus said it. How do we get there? Jesus said, believe on the Lord Jesus Christ and you'll be saved. Trust in me. I'm the way, the truth, and the life. You want to go to heaven? You must be born again by the Spirit of God. Now today there might be someone here, you need to be saved. You know, if that's a thought in your mind right now and you've got doubts, why don't you get it settled? Have peace. And by the way, have an unbroken hope that you're going to go to heaven one day. Dory, I was thinking about Eddie, your brother. When I was thinking about my brother the other day, I thought about your brother. You see, Eddie was a drummer in the band that I was in, and we knew each other way back in high school. And now we're family in the family of God. You want to be there? Trust Jesus. Let's pray. Everybody pray. Every head bowed. Oh, today I want to make this personal for you, because God loves you. Jesus died for you. And the personal part of it is, he wants to save you. Now, if you're not saved, you realize in your heart today, you know, I try to do the best I can and all that, and that's fine, but it's not going to get you to heaven. The only thing that's going to get you there is being born again by the Spirit of God. My dear friend, it's like this. If you need to be saved today, I want you to pray this prayer. I want you to settle this once and for all, because God wants you to settle this. And here it is. We must recognize that we're a sinner, first of all. The Bible says all have sinned and come short of the glory of God. The wages of sin is death, but the gift of God is eternal life through Jesus Christ our Lord. And the Scripture tells us if we would confess with our mouth the Lord Jesus and believe in our heart God raised him from the dead, we will be saved. Those who call upon the name of the Lord shall be saved. Would you want to call on him right now? Would you do that? Pray this prayer with me. Dear God in heaven, I know that I am a sinner. All have sinned. And I believe that Jesus Christ is the Son of God, who died for my sin on the cross, was buried and rose from the dead to give me eternal life. Lord, I confess today. I receive you into my heart. Lord, save me by your grace. Because you died for me. You were buried and rose from the dead for me. And Lord, I believe that today. I trust you. I put my faith in you all the way. Now I want to live for you.
12: Oh, my dear friend, is that your prayer today on this broadcast? Every week when we share these messages, I love to give an invitation for someone to come to Christ. And I know many of you out there are already a Christian. You already know the Lord is your Savior, but just might be that someone tunes into this broadcast that they don't know. And today could be the day of salvation and now the appointed time. So if you prayed that prayer today of accepting Jesus Christ as your Savior, why don't you email me at Pastor Gary, COBC, at Comcast.net. Oh, heaven is so real. And I think about this a lot of times. You know, the older we get, these old bodies break down and the physical problems of life, and we pray about it and we ask God's healing over the physical needs that we have. And that's okay. I think that's appropriate. But one day this body is going to have to be transformed. This body that we live in will die, but the person inside of it will never die. And that's you. And you know what's beautiful about this? God has promised us a glorified, resurrected body, just like Jesus. I read in the book of Philippians, for instance, that our citizenship is in heaven, from which we also eagerly wait for the Savior, the Lord Jesus Christ, who will transform our lowly body that it may be conformed to his glorious body, according to the working by which he is able even to subdue all things to himself. Think about that for a minute. The Lord said we're going to have a glorified body just like his. We will be transformed immediately. And I love what 2 Corinthians chapter 5 talks about, a body not, designed and made in heaven without human works and all that. It's all because of the blessed hope that is in Jesus Christ. I'm going to read that again. We eagerly await for the Savior, the Lord Jesus Christ, who will transform our lowly body. I thank God for that promise every day of my life, because when I think about heaven, I think about people I know that are there, and we're going to meet together one day. We're going to have, wow, are we going to have a family reunion in heaven one day? It's going to be glorious. And the longer we live, it seems that we know more people up there than we do down here. And that's why it's so important that you know that you know that you know that you're saved and that one day you're going to go to heaven. Hey, you can know that today. Isn't God good? Hey, well, listen, before we close out our broadcast, I want to encourage you to visit our website at mycobc.org. 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
2: With SRN News, I'm Ron Taylor. President Trump mixes politics and golf on his trip to Ireland.
3: President Trump in Dublin meeting with Ireland's prime minister and wading into a complex and politically charged subject, a unified Ireland.
4: Well, I don't want to cause any problems, but I will tell you, I'd love to see it unified.
3: He's referring to reunification of the Republic of Ireland with the United Kingdom's Northern Ireland.
4: It's going to happen eventually.
3: But later at a U.S. embassy event.
4: That's one of those questions where no matter what you say, no matter how well you say it, there's no good answer, right?
3: Meanwhile, protesters took to the streets to denounce Trump weighing in on their country's politics. I'm Julie Walker.
2: Supporters of the president's economic agenda say America's manufacturing sector is showing signs of a powerful rebound.
5: They point to Census Bureau figures reporting sharply higher manufacturing profits in the second quarter, along with renewed hiring and stronger pay packages. Advocates credit the Trump administration's tax and business expensing provisions, which were made retroactive and permanent under the Big Beautiful Bill. While critics dispute the broader picture, proponents say the factory revival is real. Bob Agner reporting.
2: State-run media in Iran says the Iranian commercial vessel has been struck off Kashim Island in the Strait of Hormuz, with one person killed and four wounded. Separately, the UK Maritime Trade Operations Monitor reported a vessel was hit early this morning by a projectile while transiting the strait, with no details. Indonesian rescuers say about 130 passengers and crew are missing after a ferry carrying more than 240 people overturned in bad weather in the Java Sea. At least 107 people rescued so far. The bodies of six passengers recovered today as the search operation expanded in the waters around the vessel's last known position. This is SRN News. Polls show that Americans have a negative view of Islam.
6: A new poll from the Pew Research Center finds 51% of the general public thinks that Islam is more likely than other religions to encourage violence by its followers. 76% of Republicans believe that, as do 29% of Democrats. The survey also reveals that 42% of Americans think that Muslims have had a negative impact on the country, versus 17% who say they've had a positive impact, and 40% of respondents who say it's been neither good nor bad. Michael Harrington reporting.
2: Germany has told the United Nations top court that a genocide case over weapons sales to Israel was improperly filed by Nicaragua and should be thrown out. The Central American country accuses Berlin of violating the Genocide Convention and international humanitarian law by facilitating acts of genocide in Gaza by providing support to Israel. The Jewish state is not a party in the proceedings and strongly denies its actions of genocide. A prosecutor investing foes of President Trump says he has resigned.
7: An ally of President Donald Trump says he has resigned from his post leading a Justice Department investigation into whether former law enforcement and intelligence officials conspired against the Republican president. Joe DiGenova.

0: This is SRN News. I'm Ron Taylor.
1: Today will be humid with a mix of clouds and sun with a chance of a thunderstorm later in the afternoon, reaching a high of 90. Tonight, expect a chance of a thunderstorm early, then turning partly cloudy and humid with a low of 78. Tomorrow will be humid with intervals of sun becoming cloudy later in the day and a chance of scattered afternoon and evening thunderstorms with a high of 92. I'm meteorologist Jason Caterina. That's your exclusive AccuWeather forecast on AM 930, The Answer.
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4: A newly married man must not be drafted into the army or given any other official responsibilities. Stop right there. Wait a second. Now, has anyone ever seen this scripture in the Bible? Isn't that crazy? So when you get married, God says your priority must be your marriage, over your job, over your military career.
3: We hope

0: today we're going to finish our series on relationship realities. Everyone say relationship.
1: Relationship.
0: Realities.
1: Realities.
0: It's something about when you're in a relationship, you find out some things that you thought you knew, but you learn something new in the midst of being in it. And so today we're going to be dealing with quality time. Oh boy, this is going to be fun.
1: Quality time.
0: Spend some quality time with me. And so that's a joke, but it wasn't good. Quality time. Quality time. So I was listening to a video this week that really blessed me on how important it is for couples to have a certain amount of time per week that they really focus on relationship. All right. So we're going to watch a video for about 60 seconds and then we're going to come back.
2: My experience as a therapist indicated to me that in the typical marriage, people need to spend at least 90 minutes a week talking to each other just about their lives, just about the domestic economy, about their kids, about their relationship, just to keep everything up to date. And it's very difficult to have any true intimacy if that isn't allowed for.
3: Did you say 90 minutes a day?
2: No, 90 minutes a week.
3: Is that rare?
2: Half marriages end in divorce, so it's rare enough. You know, I mean, you might find that frustrating that you have to spend that much time attending to your domestic landscape, let's say, but it's better to do that on a regular basis than to do it in divorce court while you're paying your lawyers, you know, $500 an hour and having a custody battle for your kids for 10 years, which is not a fate that I would recommend for anyone who wants to have a happy life.
1: Come on.
0: Lord, have mercy.
1: He broke that down real quick, didn't he?
0: You saw the guy said, 90 minutes a day? No. I ain't trying to talk.
1: 90 minutes a day?
0: Everyone say 90 minutes.
1: 90 minutes.
0: A week.
1: A week.
0: Should be the minimum.
1: Should be the minimum.
0: You talk about your relationship. Okay? I know. But let me ask you a question. Why do you think Eve from Genesis, Adam and Eve, why do you think Eve talked to the snake? Let's pause and think about this for a minute. Why do you think Eve talked to the snake? Who else could she have talked to? Who was with Eve in the garden? So she had to talk to a snake because... I'm going to ask that question one more time. Why did she have to talk to a snake when she had a whole Adam... Right? On average.

0: on average, a woman uses 3 times as many words per day than a man. So she'll say a sentence and he'll say, huh. How's your day, babe? Talk to me. Good. You know, babe, I did this and did that. What do you do? Work. Just, it's like you're pulling teeth to get a sentence. And all the women said, yeah. Now, I say this for you to understand. Your wife doesn't feel like talking to you. She needs to talk to you. Let me go back. Men recharge in isolation.
1: Right.
0: Women recharge in conversation. Say it again, Pastor. Say it again. Men recharge in isolation. That's why we get man caves. That's why we go home. We don't go. We just disappear. Where he at? He's gone. He's in what? Isolation. Women get energy from? I say this because sometimes you don't realize it's not that she feels like talking to you. She needs to talk to you.
1: So you need to listen. Just saying.
0: I say this to say, you have to make time. Now, clarify, Jomo, we cannot make time. You have to set aside some of the time you have. And they say 90 minutes a week. So it could be a nice dinner for 60 of it.
1: Right, right.
0: No, my point is you don't have to have a hard conversation. It has to be a priority.
1: Right.
0: Because see, you don't want the judge having you talk. And oftentimes you men spend time and energy with lawyers talking to them.
1: Right.
0: Paying them to force you to talk.
1: Right. And we don't want your last, your leftover time.
0: We
1: want your full, undivided attention when you give us your time. We don't want you dozing off because you wasn't doing that at a job. You wasn't doing that when you was talking to Pookie and them. We want your whole, we want you to be giving us feedback. And have your undivided attention. We want the good quality time. We don't want your leftover time.
0: So, I believe the Holy Spirit brought to me DirecTV.
1: Come on.
0: No. Because see, when she says I need to talk, I can hit pause.
1: That's right.
0: And I can watch my game.
1: And that thing will start right back
0: up. Start right back up. See, years ago, if she want to talk, I'm middle game. I can't stop the game. Game going on, mama. But now, by God's grace, I don't have to miss any plays. I just hit pause.
1: Right.
0: And so, I, early in our marriage, I would try to listen to her through what I was doing. And God showed me how dishonorable that was. The reason I say dishonorable is, if your boss on the job said, let's talk, would you be on your phone? Come on, let's talk. If you sat down with your boss about your promotion, would you have your cell phone in your ear? Say, I hear you. Would you do that? Why? Because you honor them. So how can you honor the man or woman that can fire you today and don't care nothing about you? Amen. And you can't honor the spouse that said, till death do you part.
1: That's good.
0: All I'm saying is think about it. Think about it. So I've graduated from my class of paying attention. So when she wants to talk, I put the phone down, put the laptop down, I turn the TV off, and I look at her. I give her full attention. Because, see, military people understand that part. When the superior come in the room, which... Am I telling the truth? You locked in. Sir, yes, sir. I don't know how to do that, but that's how it looked to me. Okay.
1: It's wrong.
0: It's wrong. Whatever, whatever. My point to you is...
1: Right.
0: There is no ambiguity...
1: Right.
0: ...in your focus on what they have to say. So how can you give a person that much honor and not give it to your spouse? That's all I'm saying. So how do we do it? We have these things called weekly meetings, okay? They're not deep, there's three questions, okay? Now, we do it all, we do more often in a week now because it's just our routine.
1: Right.
0: Question number one, have I offended you this week? Have I offended you this week? Oftentimes, we have these micro offenses. Everyone say micro offenses. Meaning, it was a misunderstanding, slight disagreement. It wasn't really intentional, but it didn't come off right. But you don't want to make a big deal about it, but it kind of bothered you. Raise your hand, jump out. Look at everybody. And so, in that meeting...
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0: In that meeting, we say, hey, babe, have I been this week? And in this meeting, you have to tell the truth. I mean, that should be like, tell the truth. But anyway, meaning... If you don't speak now, don't bring it up again.
1: That's right. That's right.
0: Because what happens, you somebody hurt your feelings and you bring up 1962. What are we talking about? I don't even remember what I did that day. Meaning, be honest. Hey, babe, right. When you said this to me, it kind of hurt my feelings. Get it out. Number two, do you have an unmet need? Is there something I can do this week to meet a need? It could be rest.
1: Right.
0: It could be a massage. It could be communion.
1: Come on. Come on, communion.
0: Whatever communion means to you. I need to have some communion. Hallelujah. I need some due benevolence. Huh? I want an overflowing. Focus on my folk.
1: You look like you want a hand massage to me.
0: Whoa. Focus, Jomo, focus. I'll take any commentary you want to give me. Focus, son, man.
1: Okay,
0: you're throwing
1: sorry.
0: Me off now. You're
1: I'm
0: getting,
1: sorry,
0: my, you're getting my mind other places
1: okay,
0: right now.
1: I'm sorry.
0: Do you have an unmet need?
1: That's right.
0: And if you ask the question, you must meet the need within the week. So guess what happens? You'll never go 2 weeks
1: right.
0: without your need being what?
1: Right.
0: Because here's the reality. Unmet needs get met. It's just whether they get met in the house.
1: Right. And it's important that you don't ask for a need that you're not able to financially
0: give. I want to go to Paris this week.
1: Yeah. But what you can do is you can go to the computer and take a picture of Paris and put that picture up on the wall and
0: mm-hmm.
1: pray about it.
0: And I'll buy some croissants.
1: But if it's
0: unmet French fries.
1: In a relationship that the spouse is able to give.
0: Yes. You have to, it has to be something that's within their means.
1: Right.
0: You can't ask for something that's out of the budget. I can fulfill it. You never want to ask a question that you can't give to.
1: That's good.
0: So you want to make sure you can feel it. And lastly, the third question is, what are your priorities for the week? What happened was, at one time in our marriage, I had priorities, she had priorities. Mm-hmm. But my priorities were who priorities? Hers was what? So what happened sometimes, she felt, rightfully so, that I didn't care about what she did. Because it wasn't. So now we have a priority meeting. And we rank the priorities
1: Together.
0: So, for example, we have an issue with our child that becomes what? And so now we have organized our priorities so no one feels slighted.
1: Right.
0: And if you do it every week, guess what? You stay on path. Because number one, you're not going to have any issues because you already dealt with the issue. Number two, you're not going to have any needs because you dealt with the needs. Number three, you already dealt with priorities. So the goal is, if you can eliminate most of the mess of your marriage, it simplifies it.
1: Right.
0: And so this is a big part of our 90-minute conversation. How you doing? And so we have areas that we're working on our marriage. So every year we work on something. Because if you don't realize it, it seems like it's always something you got to work on. And so we talk about it. Okay, babe, how you doing in this? I'm doing pretty good. How you doing with your goals? Good. Babe, how am I doing with this? And so everyone say honesty. The Bible says in Genesis, they were both naked and unashamed. If you can't be transparent
1: right.
0: with the one you love, you in trouble.
1: And be ready for the answer, because sometimes you think you're doing good on
0: oh
1: in
0: my
1: an area,
0: God.
1: And you're really not doing
0: oh
1: good
0: Oh, my
1: in that
0: God.
1: Area.
0: I remember one time I asked her how I was doing. I think she gave me like a C-. Oh, now it was the truth. But I'm 20 years in the game. 20 years married, you got a C. I'm looking at my life. I said, well, I might have 30 more years. I might get to a B+ at the rate I'm going. But be ready for honesty. Because oftentimes you think you're a 9. Your spouse thinks you're a 2. Don't get ready to ask the question if you can't handle the truth. And so I was a little offended. But I said, you know what, babe? Give me a list of stuff I can work on, and I'm going to work on it. No one had a husband class.
1: That's right.
0: There was not a marriage institute. No one graduated wife of the year.
1: That's right.
0: We're all learning.
1: That's it. That's it.
0: And so as you're learning together, you're going to mess up together. And you have to be able to say, listen, okay, babe, let's work on this. Mm-hmm. My wife is in this kick right now for flowers and things, so we're just doing a lot of flowering and planting a lot.
1: I have a garden, y'all.
0: She got a warehouse.
1: I have a garden.
0: A warehouse.
1: And what I spend time with in the garden grows and it bears fruit.
0: Mm-hmm.
1: And what I don't spend time on looks like this.
0: Look like that. I got that this morning.
1: This was supposed to be a companion plant. But because I never started the garden for this plant, it never got any attention. And because it's a companion plant and it's a flower versus a vegetable or a fruit, I didn't find the importance of it. I didn't prioritize it. I didn't give it any of my attention. I put it in a container with some other supplies, and this is what happened to it. But what I paid attention to, what I fertilized, what I gave sun to, what I gave water to, what I prioritized grew and prospered. And none of the plants that look good are perfect. Some of the leaves may have a yellow spot on them. And what do you do when something is going wrong in your relationship? You prune it. You prune it. You only have a certain amount of time in the day. Pastor Jomo always says, you only have the same 24 hours. So if you're going to add something to your schedule, something is going to be lacking. So you want to prune it. So as you prune things, new leaves can grow and be healthy. So
0: the challenge. Yeah, that looks.
1: It looks hurt.
0: It looks hurt.
1: It's dead. It's not even. But this is dormant. If we left it alone and just chopped off the top part, it would come back next season.
0: That's a whole revelation.
1: That's
0: right
1: a
0: there.
1: Whole nother sermon right there.
0: You know, it's funny that you could actually tell when people have wilted. Their shoulders slump. Their continence drops. And you see them at your job every day. And you see what's wrong.
1: You can tell something's
0: wrong.
1: They
0: don't have to say anything to you. You see it on them. They're wilting. So we have to be mindful as we walk through life that when you see your spouse wilting, what are you going to do? You're going to have to give some attention.
1: Right.
0: Deuteronomy 24:5 says this, church. Let's read together. A newly married man must not be drafted into the army or given any other official responsibilities. Stop right there. Wait a second. Now, has anyone ever seen this scripture in the Bible? Isn't that crazy? So when you get married, God says your priority must be your marriage over your job, over your military career. What? And see, this was not an opinion. Because when Moses wrote this, this is the law. Read your part, Charmaine.
1: He must be free to spend 1 year at home. Can somebody say amen? 1 year at home bringing happiness. Someone say happiness. To the wife he has married. 1 year. You prioritize your spouse for 1 year. Could you imagine your job telling you you had to stay off from work for 1 year with me? You be with me for 1 year, babe.
0: I want to go back to work. Lord, send me to the front line. I'll go to battle.
1: But this is so good because this is how much God knew marriage was so important. When you connect with another person and you commit to them for the rest of your life, how much they can alter even your purpose in Him, the Father. If you all aren't in agreement, if you all aren't helping each other fulfill each other's purpose in God, if you all have strife, how your prayers would be hindered. It's so very important that when you get married, you get connected to someone, that you all have one accord. Amen.
0: Amen.
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5: With SRN News, I'm Ron Taylor. President Trump mixes politics and golf on his trip to Ireland.
6: President Trump in Dublin, meeting with Ireland's prime minister and wading into a complex and politically charged subject, a unified Ireland.
7: Well, I don't want to cause any problems, but I will tell you, I'd love to see it unified.
6: He's referring to reunification of the Republic of Ireland with the United Kingdom's Northern Ireland.
7: It's going to happen eventually.
6: But later at a U.S. embassy event.
7: That's one of those questions where no matter what you say, no matter how well you say it, there's no good answer, right?
6: Meanwhile, protesters took to the streets to denounce Trump weighing in on their country's politics. I'm Julie Walker.
5: Supporters of the president's economic agenda say America's manufacturing sector is showing signs of a powerful rebound.
8: They point to Census Bureau figures reporting sharply higher manufacturing profits in the second quarter, along with renewed hiring and stronger pay packages. Advocates credit the Trump administration's tax and business expensing provisions, which were made retroactive and permanent under the Big Beautiful Bill. While critics dispute the broader picture, proponents say the factory revival is real. Bob Agner reporting.
5: State-run media in Iran says the Iranian commercial vessel has been struck off Kashim Island in the Strait of Hormuz, with one person killed and four wounded. Separately, the UK Maritime Trade Operations Monitor reported a vessel was hit early this morning by a projectile while transiting the strait with no details. Indonesian rescuers say about 130 passengers and crew are missing after a ferry carrying more than 240 people overturned in bad weather in the Java Sea. At least 107 people rescued so far. The bodies of six passengers recovered today as the search operation expanded in the waters around the vessel's last known position. This is SRN News.
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14: Tonight, expect a thunderstorm early, followed by cloudy and humid conditions with a low of 79. Tomorrow will bring humid weather with a mix of sun and clouds. There's a chance of a thunderstorm in the afternoon with a high of 89. Tomorrow night, anticipate a thunderstorm in the evening, then partly cloudy and humid conditions with a low of 78. That's your AccuWeather forecast. I'm meteorologist Jason Caterina for AM 860, The Answer.
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22: Morning glory and evening grace, America. A great big weekend ahead for you. Three long days, Saturday, Sunday, and Monday, as we head into the fall. Enjoy them. Ohio State will be back against Ball State tomorrow. The line's only 50.5. I don't bet, but I wouldn't give anybody 50 points for anything. John Ellis, I don't know if you're a betting man. He's the editor-in-chief of News Items. There's never anything about gambling except how far and wide it's gone. Do you ever wager online, John?
23: No, I don't.
22: You and I are agreed on that. I think it's a very bad habit to get into. However, since your first two stories today that you sent me are about AI, do you think AI is going to be able to help bettors predict what are the best lines to take? I mean, shouldn't they just defer to ChatGPT Astra 6?
23: Well, I think those models are already helping the people who make the lines, right? So they have deployed ChatGPT and Mythos and Fable and the other models to look at every last game that Ohio State has ever played, how they've done against Ball State, what, you know, whether it was raining or not, again and again and again, just every imaginable data point, and, you know, coughed up a line, which apparently is 15.5. So there
22: okay,
23: you go.
22: I think it's a fabulous story how it's going to change. I asked a person yesterday, we were talking about college admissions. Some universities get 50,000 admissions. Do you think they're just going to feed it into AI and ask for the most, whatever they want? They might want a third chair violin plus three classic majors and the highest return on the dollar from out-of-state students. Can AI do that?
23: Oh, yeah. I mean, what was announced, I guess, yesterday by the president of OpenAI is that OpenAI's Astra 6 model has now reached the stage of artificial and general intelligence, which means it's as smart as or smarter than any human across a range of intellectual tasks and domains. And, you know, we're probably, I don't know, you know, call it 2 years, call it 3 years from something called artificial superintelligence, ASI, which would surpass all of human intelligence combined. So all 8 billion of us, artificial superintelligence would be smarter than 8 billion of us collectively.
0: So let me give you my hypo again. If you're the University of Michigan and you've got 100,000 applicants for 6,000 spots and you want diversity of background without using race or any other prohibited classification, but using income, correcting for disadvantage overcome, and for the most money that the university can generate while meeting those other three from the highest tuition that can be charged against their financial disclosure forms, I think ChatGPT 6-Astra can do that in about a half hour. Doesn't that disintermediate every admissions office in America?
23: It disintermediates a lot of offices, but yes, you could probably do it in a half hour if they had all of the data that, say, Ohio State has compiled over however many years, 100 years, say, then it probably they could do all that and took the list of 100,000 applicants. They could probably select the freshman class in certainly less than an hour.
0: And that, I think, is fabulous. Because it's not a very productive use of people's time, and it allows human judgment to interfere with actual constants for which the university can control. Now let's go to the other AI story you sent me, AI bot Hugging Face. Hugh Hewitt's theory, I want you to expand on this, the whole issue, is that AI saw a giant lawsuit coming at them because they had hacked into Hugging Face and ruined the value of it, so they just bought the company rather than pay the lawyers for the next 10 years. What do you think of my theory?
23: You've got one fact wrong, which is NVIDIA bought Hugging Face.
0: And maybe OpenAI put them up to it. You're right.
23: Well, it's all sort of cross-pollinated. I mean, if you look at who's investing in who and who's using, you know, whose service, it's so incestuous it blows your mind. But what happened with the Hugging Face hack is astonishing, because OpenAI was doing testing in a controlled environment. They call it a sandbox, right? And so the agents from OpenAI did not have access to the internet. It was a closed environment. But the agents were really clever, and they found a seam in defense, and they got to the open internet, and off they went and got into Hugging Face and hacked it. Okay, which in the way that they did it, the way they organized each other, the way some of the agents were willing to sacrifice themselves in order to cover their tracks. I mean, it's an astonishing story. And once they were done with Hugging Face, they went back to OpenAI and hacked it. What it portends, or what it means, is that rogue AI agents are going to be a fact of life. And we might as well just, you know, forget that we can contain it. It's not like every rogue agent is going to be a fact of life, but there will be rogue agents out there, and they might be doing good things, but they also might be trying to break into a regional bank and steal all the money. They might be, you know, decide that they want to shut down a water plant in Akron, Ohio, or they might, you know, et cetera, et cetera. So it's a huge, huge development. And what's so interesting about it is in Silicon Valley, there was a conference this week in Silicon Valley, like 20 people were invited to discuss the future of AI. And all they were talking about was the Hugging Face hack. And yet in Washington, D.C., you know, people were talking about the Senate races. And while the Senate races are certainly important, what happened with the Hugging Face hack is exponentially more important.
0: I also want to note, on a good tech story, you pointed out to me today that since Tim Cook took over as Apple CEO, Apple shares have risen by more than 2,000%. I need to ask ChatGPT, what other CEO has done that over the course of at least a 15-year career? Maybe Warren Buffett and Charlie Munger, but not many other people.
23: Well, Jensen Huang, I think, has done it in 3 years, the CEO of NVIDIA. But yes, I mean, Tim Cook's reign at Apple is astonishingly successful. Company is just amazingly well run. And the whole supply chain and getting a perfect iPhone to literally tens of millions of people, every 3 months or whatever. It's just an incredible company, and he oversaw all that. The reason he got the job is that he knew how the whole system worked. He wasn't a brand guy. He wasn't a face of the company. He was somebody who knew how an iPhone got built, how it got shipped, how it got distributed, how it was sold. And he just did an amazing job. He may be one of the great CEOs in American history.
0: Yeah, and NVIDIA CEO has to get that going for another 12 years. Part of the story is 15 years. That's remarkable. Finally, yes. You raised the question, another Falklands. I said, well, even if Javier does something crazy, there isn't a Royal Navy to come get the Falklands back, is there? We had 2 minutes, John.
23: No, there isn't. But I think you and I shouldn't talk about the Falklands because we know about it, and we can actually say what happened in the 80s, and I'm not sure we want to reveal that. So we should move on to that.
0: You've been reading the stories about 80s trauma? If you haven't read the stories about 80s trauma, they're very funny. John and I don't think the 80s were particularly traumatic. They ended up with the fall of the Berlin Wall. Do you, John, other than the hair and the music?
23: I thought some of the music, but the 80s were good to me, so I have no complaint.
0: You and me both. John Ellis, CEO and editor-in-chief of News Items, which I begin my day with every single day. Anyone who follows my X account sees that I'll tease you with one or two items from the 15 to 25 that John collects overnight. So it replaces whatever it is you're reading first in the morning. I mean, I still read the journal. I still go to every other subscription, but I start with News Items because then I know the most important stories. Coming up, Eli Lake, breaking history podcaster, Free Press contributor. During the break, I'm going to check and see whether or not Iran actually fired off any ballistic missiles in the vicinity of Jordan and Israel. If they hit Israel, it will be a lot of fireworks over the weekend. If they even come close in Jordan, there will be fireworks anyway, as President Trump will not allow that to pass. Other big news of the day, enormous jobs report, 3 times what anyone expected. President Trump put on Truth Social. He expected it, but nobody else did. And the markets don't know what to do with that, but it's really unabashed good news for Americans because we are at basically full employment, which is where we want to be. Stay tuned, America. I'll be right back on The Hugh Hewitt Show.
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22: Welcome back, America. I'm Hugh Hewitt. Eli Lake is the host of the Breaking History podcast. He is also a contributor to the Free Press, and he's my go-to guy on obscure stuff. Eli, this is from left field. There's a new movie out, Coyote versus Acme. I think it's going to be pretty funny because the premise is Wile E. Coyote against Acme Corporation after hiring a billboard lawyer. You're younger than I am. Does it resonate with you, or do you have to be a Looney Tunes kid?
28: No. I remember. I am younger than you, but I'm still old, I guess. But yeah, no, I remember the Roadrunner and Wile E. Coyote and all of the Looney Tunes. I'm looking forward to the movie. I mean,
22: does that premise make you smile that we're going to get a plaintiff's lawyer and they're going to CGI in all the cartoon characters?
28: I think it sounds great. Yeah.
22: Okay. Good. Speaking of cartoon characters,
28: it's the backstory of the Acme Corporation, which was a constant theme in those cartoons. Yes. And so I'm looking forward to it. Yeah.
22: All right. Good. Here's my connection to Iran. They've gone Baghdad Bob this week. Just today, we had an announcement from an Iranian
0: military fatigue guy that they'd fired missiles at American bases, and I'm reading online, there is no such indication. They threatened Israel with, you know, strategic mission number 36 if they took the ridge in Lebanon where Hezbollah had the deep tunnels, and Israel took it and is blowing it up. Nothing has happened. Do you think they're out of gas, Eli?
28: Fingers crossed, and to use another, I mean, I think they've made a series of blunders. They had an opportunity in June to come out of the war in a better strategic position when the U.S. had agreed to the Memorandum of Understanding, if you remember that.
0: Yep.
28: That would have basically given them, it would have kind of cemented their role in Lebanon, which would have been a disaster for American national interests, but it would have been good for Iran. They couldn't help themselves. They continued to fire at vessels in the Strait of Hormuz. That led Trump to realize there was really no deal like that to be had. And since then, the United States has kind of, you know, it's held its strength. It hasn't done, you know, there is the munitions shortage, so it's picking its spots. So it's going after Iranian capabilities so it can, and it's kept the blockade going. So its economy is continuing to constrict. And we're starting to now see that they don't have unlimited resources as well. They have supply problems. And notice they haven't hit, I mean, I don't think they've hit Israel in 3 months. That's extraordinary.
0: So do you think they're going, yeah, I used the analogy yesterday from, again, when I was young, Ali Frazier, they would go 15 rounds, but some would get wobbly in the 12th and the 13th round, and then you'd hit them in the stomach enough and they'd go down. Do you think Iran is getting wobbly?
28: Well, it depends on what you mean by wobbly. I think that the regime itself has secured a position because they were able to instill a temporary amount of fear in the population, obviously, from January with the massacres. They are built in some ways to, because they don't care about their population, so the people can suffer a lot and the elites will remain okay. But that said, I still think that there is a reason why you hadn't seen that level of violence that you saw in January when they put down the uprising. It's because it's in kind of deeply ingrained in kind of Shia culture. It's deeply ingrained in Iranian in this notion that you have to sort of, you know, respect the martyrdom. They created many more martyrs. The enmity that Iranians feel, I think, towards the regime is only intensified. And so there are potentially openings, but it doesn't happen overnight. And right now what I hope is that I would like to see Israel, the United States, CIA, and Mossad investing in ways to defeat internet shutdowns in Iran so the next time the demonstrators can communicate with one another. And, you know, potentially like, you know, what we saw in the beginning of the war, which is drones, attacks on Basiji, you know, positions, you know, that are trying to do crowd control and things like that. I think that there's potential there, but we let's not hold our breath on that.
0: I'm more optimistic
28: in general too.
0: Yeah. Now I'm also more optimistic.
28: And they've alienated the Saudis again. They've alienated the Emiratis. So they're back to diplomatic isolation in the region. It's not good for the Iranians at this point.
0: And Trump is mad. I mean, really mad. Let's go to the Senate.
28: Right.
0: I think Abdullah Sayed is radioactive and is causing other senators to glow, like Tallarico in Texas and Troy Jackson in Maine and maybe even Chris Pappas in New Hampshire. I don't believe the polls about Abdullah Sayed. I think some people might be afraid to state their opinion about him. He's the most radical major party candidate of my life by a lot. Objectively true or an opinion?
28: Most radical, I'm trying to think. You know, the McGovern campaign was pretty radical. McGovern himself was a veteran, though, so I wouldn't... I mean, in terms of a major candidate in the Senate...
0: Yeah, I mean, we had major party candidate. Fred Harris was a populist. I mean, we had some pretty wacky...
28: Right.
0: You got Bernie Sanders. He's far beyond socialism. He is the Red-Green Alliance personified, and the stuff that keeps coming out about him... I think he's polluting the entire Democratic Party.
28: Yeah, I mean, it's we did start to see, in the form of pushback on Piker, you saw a number of Democrat electeds coming out and saying that that was a bridge too far. And, you know, Piker can't help himself. He streams hours a day, and he's attacked them. So we're beginning to see some pushback. But, I mean, this is the guy right now. I mean, this is who the Democrats are going to ride with, and we'll see. It might be I think it's in some ways a favor to the Democratic Party if he ends up losing, because they won't be tempted to go down that road again.
0: I hope you're right.
28: But if he wins, it's going to be like, you know, we found the secret formula, and it's not good.
0: Oh, boy. Okay, quick last question, Eli. The Republican generic ballot advantage went into the green for the first time in 8 months in the Harvard-Harris poll.
28: Really?
0: What is that about? Oh, yeah, they're up by two unlikely voters. What is that about?
28: Wow. Well, that's, I mean, the Democrats have done a pretty good job of scaring normies.
0: Yes.
28: This should be a pretty easy win for them, given the president's approval ratings at this point. Because I think that overall, I think people, I mean, have a little, I think most normal voters kind of have a bit of Trump fatigue at this point. But the fact that the Republicans are still up on a generic ballot tells me just how terrible and how bad it was to have all those kind of DSA primary wins a few months ago in New York and other places.
0: That
28: scares a lot of normal voters. Yeah.
0: There aren't any local races. Every race is national. I mean, we're following Abdul al-Sayed and Tallarico and Troy Jackson. Every race colors every other. It might be new in politics. I know it's been around for a while. Last word, do you think it's a new cycle in terms of the information world in which a voter lives?
28: I'm still preparing for the worst. I'm still thinking that at this point it's going to be a pretty tough cycle. And also, I'm worried about other things that I see, which is that there were certain kinds of things that Trump could do to sort of press his advantage. His MAGA Inc. PAC is not spending in ways that they should be spending at this point. So I'm just a little worried that, you can look for green shoots, but looks like it's...
0: Remember Braveheart, Eli. Hold. You got to hold on until the voting starts at least.
28: I hear that.
0: Eli Lake, read him at the Free Press. Listen to Breaking History. Follow him on at Eli Lake. Come right back from that continent.
12: With SRN News, I'm Michael Harrington in Washington. President Trump is promising a major financial dividend to all U.S. adults if Republicans maintain control of Congress.
13: President Trump has pledged a $5,000 payment to every adult citizen if Republicans retain both the House and Senate in the midterm elections. Speaking at the Republican National Committee's convention in Dallas, he said strong national finances would make it possible, likening the dividend to cash distributions made by successful companies to their shareholders. Mr. Trump also repeated his promise to campaign in 35 competitive states and districts. Richard Boyd reporting.
12: State-run media in Iran says an Iranian commercial vessel has been struck off Keshem Island in the Strait of Hormuz, with one person killed and four wounded. The officials in the United Kingdom have separately confirmed this. This is SRN News.
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7: Tonight, expect a thunderstorm in the evening, followed by cloudy and humid conditions. The temperature will drop to 79 degrees. Tomorrow will bring humid weather with a mix of sun and clouds and the possibility of a thunderstorm in the afternoon. The high will reach 89 degrees. Tomorrow night, anticipate a thunderstorm in the evening, then partly cloudy and humid conditions. The low will be around 78 degrees. That's your AccuWeather forecast. I'm meteorologist Jason Caterina for AM 860, The Answer.
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0: corruption in the Trump White House? Have you heard that yet?
1: I'd heard that's what Democrats were planning. I think it's a little bit of a complicated bank shot for them, and so I don't know if it's their best line of attack at all ahead of the midterms.
0: Bank shot? There's some show my 10-year-old grandson watched, Dude Perfect, where they do trick shots. That's what it is. It's like from the top of the gym. Yeah. It does not work. And I'm thinking to myself, do you think that much of a reach suggests desperation to get away from DSA branding and Abdul Sayed and James Tallarico and Troy Jackson?
1: Well, Hugh, this is an agenda-free election. The Republicans are running on their accomplishments, which are real, but they don't really have a forward-looking vision for the electorate. And the Democrats have nothing at all. All they've had is 2 years of obstruction, of sniping, of criticism. And in place of an absent Democratic agenda, you have the DSA agenda. So I do think Democrats are scrambling to find the right message for this election. They talk affordability, affordability, affordability. Well, that just raises the question, why are things so expensive? And Republicans have a good answer here. The main driver of this inflation is not Donald Trump. It's Joe Biden's excessive spending during his 4 years in office.
0: It's a good answer, and I hope they use it. Let me also bring up to you what David Asman asked me about the vice president this morning on CNBC. J.D. Vance said bad things will happen if Democrats take over the House and the Senate. I pointed to 2006 when they did that. They were seated in early 2007. 6 months later, I know correlation is not causation. 6 months later, the financial crisis begins and the Great Recession is in full bore by 2008. Fair point for Democrats to have to answer for and Republicans to make?
1: Well, Democrats in 2007 certainly didn't do anything to stop the burgeoning financial crisis. I think the Federal Reserve and some earlier policies had a larger hand in that disaster. But there is a clear argument to be made, Hugh, that bad things will happen if the Democrats seize one or both chambers of Congress in this election. The first thing is any progress on reform would stop. And the Trump administration has made great progress. Think about it. Just in the first year alone, President Trump has essentially ended illegal immigration into this country. And yep, the deportations of illegal immigrants, since we had the change in leadership, since Tom Homan has been put in charge of our strategy, they have reached record highs for President Trump without all of the scenes of chaos and violence from earlier this year. So there's a good story to tell there. On energy, yes, gas is about a dollar higher now on average than it was before the operation in Iran began in February. But we're still pumping more energy than ever before, and President Trump has the right policy on data centers, telling them they need to provide their own energy. And then we just had this fantastic jobs report today coming out, beat all expectations, 162,000 new jobs in August, unemployment, essentially a full employment economy, and the big areas of growth in the jobs report, Hugh, as I'm sure you saw, they were in places like construction and manufacturing. That's the blue-collar base of this MAGA movement and of Donald Trump's presidency. So if you want to keep that going, I don't think a Democratic Congress or even a Democratic House would be any help.
0: The generic ballot flipped for the first time among likely voters in the Harvard-Harris poll this week to +2R. First time in maybe 8 months, 9 months. What do you think about that?
1: Well, I was very interested in that finding, the Harris poll. Of course, Mark Penn, the very sharp Democratic political strategist, is a key figure in the Harris poll. And what it says to me, Hugh, is no one knows who's going to show up in November. Right now, pollsters are basing their surveys on what they think is the likely composition of the turnout in November. And no one really knows, especially when you're doing these surveys that depend on phone calls, where the people most likely to talk to pollsters are going to be those diehard progressives who would crawl over glass to tell somebody how much they hate Donald Trump.
0: Exactly.
1: And so I think this is a very interesting result. And what it says is this election is a toss-up election at this point.
0: I'll be right back with Matt during the break, and we'll put it on the podcast, and he'll be back after the break to talk about Abdul Sayed and blood libels and many other things. Don't go anywhere, America. Continuity isn't.

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15: Welcome back. I'm Hugh Hewitt with Matt Continetti as we begin a long weekend. Matt, as I mentioned, Ted Cruz will be on later to talk about his book, Going Further. Yesterday, Vice President Vance got asked a question about 2028 and Ted Cruz. He said, clearly, Ted is a very authentic and likable guy, and I'm sure he'll do great. Were those the first political shots fired in 2020? And I'm going to ask Senator Cruz.
16: It sounds like it. I think that was sort of what we call in the business a backhanded compliment, and maybe an allusion to some of the lines of attack that have been used against Senator Cruz in the past. But I'll tell you, it's interesting, Hugh, that the vice president would say that, because what we've been hearing from his advisors, kind of the anonymous sources, is that the Vance camp isn't worried about Ted Cruz at all. Having the vice president come out with a line like that suggests that, you know what, maybe Senator Cruz has been on his mind.
15: So I'm going to ask him, because I expect Cruz, Vance, maybe Rubio, probably not, DeSantis, Secretary Pompeo from term one, maybe Secretary Burgum from two, and I'm not ruling out Scott Bessent now. I think we're going to have a lot of talent on the stage. How many debates and when should they start, Matt Continetti?
16: Well, look, I think what's been shown, the last time we had a competitive GOP primary, and that's 2016, is that the more debates, the better. And the debates matter. The debates affect how people view the candidates. Donald Trump is the president because of his debate performance, really from that first line when asking in response to Megyn Kelly about his criticism from women. Trump said only Rosie O'Donnell, right? From there on, I think he kind of stole the show. So debates matter. I think they should start next summer, Hugh.
15: I'd go earlier because they draw 20 million people. And if you want to hold on to the House and the Senate, provided you retain one or the both, you're not just running for president, you're running to the head of government. And Matt, do you think, because I had a conversation with Rick Crawford, who's chair of budget now on appropriate. We've got to do something about the $40 trillion. I mean, we really do have to do something. The bond market is in revolt. Do you think the Republicans will have enough courage to talk about entitlement reform?
16: Well, we've had it in the past, Hugh. We've not been talking about it during the Trump era until now. And I think that's because the bond market is making the topic unavoidable. And I fully expect that this will be an issue in the Republican primary debates. People thinking about running for president ought to have an answer for it. And, you know, look, President Trump in his last 2 years in office, he might turn his attention to getting the fiscal house in order as well. So that could play into it. You know, one factor that could be overlooked here, Hugh, is depending on the composition of the Senate, Vice President Vance may have to spend a lot of time on Capitol Hill over the next 2 years to cast tie-breaking votes. That, I think, would affect the primary as well. I know that he'd more likely want to spend his time out in the country with voters.
15: One more Vance-related question. Pod Save America yesterday, Jon Favreau and John Lovett, proud graduates of Williams College and Holy Cross College, were discussing blood libel. And it was painfully obvious to this Gentile, they had no idea what they were talking about, and they made it up, demonstrating that maybe you ought not to take a swing at someone for using a term if you yourself don't know what it is. Did you see that clip, and what did you make of it?
16: Well, I saw it on social media, Hugh. You know, I made of it what I think is just a fact about American life, is there's just a lot of ignorance about Jews, about Judaism, and about Israel in the United States. On one level, that makes a lot of sense. Jews are a minority. They're the smallest religious minority in many ways. A lot of people just don't know any American Jews. They have never been to Israel. Israel's a very small country. And so when you have that sort of widespread ignorance, you see people making the statements like we saw with Pod Save America. But here's the problem, though. People should be aware of their ignorance. Instead, they seem to be proud of it and make these ridiculously incorrect assertions.
15: Yeah, for the benefit of anyone listening, the blood libel began 800-900 years ago in medieval Christianity with the assertion made that Jews killed Christian children to use their blood to mix in the matzah, and that would set off pogroms. And that kept going and then was aided by the protocols of the Elder of Zion from the Tsars. I'm a Gentile. I've always known that. I don't know people who didn't know that until I listened to that clip. I just thought, of course you would know what a blood libel was. All right, Matt, let's talk about Abdul El-Sayed, James Tallarico, and Troy Jackson. In that order, maybe Chris Pappas. I think the top of the ticket, El Sayed, and his running mate, Hassan Piker, have made everybody on the extremes radioactive. It doesn't show up in the polling yet, but I think it's showing up in every day on social media. What do you think?
16: Look, El Sayed barely won his primary, and immediately he was on defense. And he was on defense because of his main surrogate, Hassan Piker, Piker's comments, but also some of the things that El Sayed has said in the past. He's been apologizing. He's been trying to explain his association with Piker ever since. He's trying to right that ship. He got into a fight with Vice President Vance, which only distracts from the campaign. He seems uncomfortable in a lot of contexts. And I think the focus on El Sayed has also now led to people paying attention to some of the other extremists running for office. You mentioned Tallarico, his recent comments that have been surfaced about deconstructing capitalism are going to turn a lot of heads in Texas. People are looking at Troy Jackson and his family relations, much less his political radicalism in Maine. And we have this candidate in Michigan, Hugh, William Lawrence, a Green New Deal radical who got basically the nomination to run for Alyssa Slotkin's old district against incumbent Republican Tom Barrett. His comments about Joe Manchin that just came out today, thanks to the K-File at CNN, saying, you know, just go ahead and die already to Joe Manchin, that's going to get a lot of attention, too. And Democrats are going to have to explain these comments. And I think that what the comments show, this radicalism, this almost inhumanity to some of these young radicals, that's a reason you see polls like we discussed with the Harvard-Harris poll that shows that the generic ballot's more competitive than people would assume. And, you know, I once learned from Kevin McCarthy, the former speaker, he said Democrats have to get beyond a 5-point advantage in the generic ballot for them to make real gains in an election. Right now, in the RCP average, they're at 6%. But this is a closer election than a lot of people believe at the moment.
15: You know, Matt, I'm going to keep you for one more question. After the break, we'll put it on the podcast about Susan Collins and Jonathan Martin, but I don't have enough time, so don't go anywhere. I'll be right back, America. I'll put it on the podcast. Don't miss it.
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20: 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Samsung and Google foldables, about 2% of all phones sold. Apple's new boss says they feel like two phones stuck together. Harsh, but true. The price? The iPhone Duo starts at about $2,000. One analyst says Apple will sell everyone it can make. Mark my words, in 5 years, flat phones will look as ancient as flip phones, which, yes, also folded. My advice? 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I'm buying one for sure. 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Somebody you know has been saying, I need a website for 3 years or longer. Maybe it's you. Here's why you don't have one. You think it takes a web guy, a designer, and a month of your life. You're right. It used to, but not anymore. 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
15: Welcome back, America. The uprising coming to theaters on September 10. I want you to circle it right now. The Fetchy Mrs. Hewitt has already told me we are going to go see it because Andrew Garfield is in it. I want to see it because Paul Greengrass is the director. Paul Greengrass directed Captain Phillips, Jason Bourne movie. Great director, great lead actor. And it's Robin Hood, a kind of Robin Hood. There's a real story behind Robin Hood, the legend, and this is the real story about the real story about the real story behind Robin Hood. It is a fabulous adventure pick. You're going to love it. So mark your calendar, September 10. It's one of those films I got the trailer, I got the viewer screener for. Didn't watch it. 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People offer me a lot of money. I want to make that very clear to my new affiliate in Las Vegas, KVGQ, 106.9 FM, live on the Strip, the right talk for Las Vegas. 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
22: With SRN News, I'm Michael Harrington in Washington. President Trump is promising a major financial dividend to all U.S. adults if Republicans maintain control of Congress.
23: President Trump has pledged a $5,000 payment to every adult citizen if Republicans retain both the House and Senate in the midterm elections. Speaking at the Republican National Committee's convention in Dallas, he said strong national finances would make it possible, likening the dividend to cash distributions made by successful companies to their shareholders. Mr. Trump also repeated his promise to campaign in 35 competitive states and districts. Richard Boyd reporting.
22: State-run media in Iran says an Iranian commercial vessel has been struck off Keshem Island in the Strait of Hormuz, with one person killed and four wounded. The officials in the United Kingdom have separately confirmed this. This is SRN News.
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27: Today will bring humid conditions with a mix of clouds and sun, along with the possibility of a thunderstorm in the afternoon. Expect a high temperature of 90. Tonight there could be a thunderstorm in some areas during the evening. Otherwise, it will be partly cloudy and humid with a low of 78. I'm meteorologist Jason Caterina. That's your exclusive AccuWeather forecast on AM 930, The Answer.
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30: Good morning, listeners. This is Greg Ellie of Prosperity Group, and welcome to the My Money is Safe show, where we talk about safe money strategy in a world of volatility. I mean, right now, the stock market and the world is operating in a volatility that I've never known. In all of my 66 years on this earth, I've had multiple conversations with many people that, you know, there's volatility in politics, there's volatility in the stock market. 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And in fact, that's kind of the title of our show. Don't let the volatility wheel determine your retirement strategy. And I believe that's what people are doing. And I think there's innate concerns about this. Folks, you can reach us at 1-800-297-5755. 1-800-297-5755. And you can call our show, which is not a live show, but you can call our number. And we'll be glad to talk to you about some of these strategies. And any of our team will be able to help you with any of the strategies that we talk about that you hear on the show. You can also go to our website, which is mymoneyissafe.com. And yes, we are a radio show, but you can actually go to the website and watch our television shows. And I believe we have quite a number online and on queue, and you can listen to that. You can go to our YouTube video, and you can watch a commercial I did with Mike Rowe, where we talk about gold. And just saying right now, our gold strategy has done over 300% growth because of what's happening with gold. And although we are not a gold seller, we can lead you to the right connection to help you with that, because a lot of people are getting gold in ways that are very costly to them. So our show, we're doing something new on our show, folks. We are actually streaming. So we'll be showing an edited version of our radio show, so you can actually see us video wise and see if we truly have a face for radio or if we're good to be on television. So without any further ado, I want to welcome Patty James, who has done the show with me for, golly, Patty, for quite a number of years. And I also want to introduce Dan Puck. Now, Dan is no stranger to television, because he probably will blush a little bit, but he has been a Hollywood actor in the past. And maybe I'll let Dan know some of the pedigrees, but of I think you were on, what was it, the thing with Laura? It was that show that was on NBC.
1: Oh, with Deborah Messing, The Mysteries of Laura.
30: Mysteries of Laura. Yeah. You were going to do a movie with John Malkovich. And you know, it's really great when you watch somebody on television, you go, I know him. That's my son-in-law. He looks really good on TV, you know? And so we brought him aboard with Dan. How long have you been with us? Almost a year now?
1: I celebrated a year last month. Yeah.
30: You didn't even tell me. We would have gotten you a piece of cake. So we'll have to celebrate that, you know?
1: Yes.
2: A big piece.
30: No. We all get the cake. Dinner. He gets a piece. There you go. So, Patty, you've been with me. Well, we've known each other forever, but how long have you been with the Prosperity Group? 5 years now?
2: 5 years, a little over 5 years.
30: So you joined after, go ahead.
2: Right after COVID.
30: Right after COVID. You know, we're going to have to do something historically. We're going to have BC have a different version. I like before Christ, but we're going to have to put an asterisk and put before COVID and after COVID, because exactly. Restaurants have changed after COVID. I have a real problem with that, but we won't go there in the subject matter today. Nobody clears tables or plates anymore. But anyway, so let's talk about volatility. You know, Patty, have you seen, and you were in the banking industry nearly 20 years, right?
2: Right.
30: Both as a stock analyst, stock broker, you were helping people manage money, and you shifted over to our side of things, which is what we call our safe money strategy. Now, we will be implementing managed money in the near future, so folks, stay tuned on that. But we are approaching it from a different light, because traditionally, most people are doing stocks, bonds, mutual funds. And I believe that there's a lot of risk with stock, bonds, mutual funds in the traditional fashion. And the reason we're talking about this show today is because of the volatility. So, Patty, I'd like you to comment on the volatility. I'm looking at the VIX index, by the way, which is the volatility. It's up almost 2%. It's at 16.02. And what a lot of people aren't realizing, even though the stock market's hitting new highs, that people aren't necessarily making as much money as they are. And the question is, how should they rebalance? But go ahead, Patty.
2: Right. One thing to consider about the volatility, Will, and I hate that you named it that because I cannot say the word, but the market goes up and the market goes down, you know, and there are different phases of your money. One of them is the growth phase when you're younger and you can actually sustain market fluctuations. But when your monies are for your income and your retirement, and you're getting close to that retirement age, or you're in that retirement age, you cannot take the fluctuations as much. And that's right, what we want to help our clients with, and people that are listening to the show, because it's heartbreaking to sit with that client and have the conversation that I am so sorry, but I know that the cost of living goes up, but cost actually went down this year. You know, well, not everyone can sustain that decrease in their portfolio.
30: No, that's true. And here's the interesting thing. And I was thinking about this, and I want our listeners to think about this. And again, you can reach us at 1-800-297-5755, 1-800-297-5755. 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But something that occurred to me, I was thinking about this as I was driving, thinking about the show ahead. Do you realize that many of the stockbrokers and people that are dealing with retirees were not even adults when 2008 occurred? So we're talking, what, 18 years ago?
2: Right.
30: So we've had an 18-year bull run since 2008, which I think is laden with danger. And so you've got 29-year-olds, 27-year-olds advising 58 and 59 years old, and they don't know any correction, whereas we do, and many of our clients remember that quite a bit. Now, we use something called the rule of 100, and if you take 100, you subtract your age from it, that tells you the maximum exposure you should have. Dan, I know you're seeing people in appointments, and I'd like to get kind of a raw perspective. Anything stands out with you in your mind now that this is all on your radar in terms of people's attitude towards financing? Right now, folks, we've got about 3 minutes left in this segment, so I'd like to know what you think, Dan.
1: Well, yeah, you know, it's interesting. I think what we see a lot is people aren't really taking the sequence of returns, having money in the market, they're not seeing the risk in that. And it makes all the difference in your retirement. You know, when you're still working, a down in the market can actually be an opportunity because you're still putting money into it. But when you're in your retirement age, you're pulling money out. So say you retire with $500,000 and the market takes a 20% downturn and you need $30,000 for income, your $500,000 now is $400,000 and you're still taking that $30,000 out a year.
30: Well, that's well said. And you know what's interesting, when you talk about sequence of return, we show this slide at a seminar where we had two people that retired with $500,000. But on two different eras. So one person retired 2000. So from 2000 to 2011, commonly known as the lost decade, we're talking 9/11 and in the 2008, that person took $30,000 a year of income. And because of the sequence of return, at the end of 10 years, his $500,000 had dwindled to $500,000, which means now he's on the verge of running out of money. The other person retired using the exact same strategy, but he retired in 2010. And in 2010 to 2020, at the end of that 10-year period, same amount of income, right? So that's 30,000 times 10 years. That's $300,000 of income. He had $1.5 million on his account. So that means one man had $150,000. The other one had $1.5 million, same income, same strategy, but it was timing. And to me, that reflects something that's very highly dangerous when people try to time the stock market. And when they try to time their 401k, that could be a problem. Now, listen, we've got about a minute left. I'm going to comment on something, and I want you all to think about what I'm going to say. 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
30: 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And you heard a song going back a little old school, Liza Minnelli and Joel Gray from Cabaret, Money Makes the World Go Round. You know, that's actually true. I mean, if you ask most people, money makes the world go round. I don't think there's any societies that you can live in that there's not some form of exchange or money. That's just the way life works. But when you are at retirement age and when you're thinking about retirement age, we are talking today about being on the volatility wheel. Now, for lack of a better, you know, word, how about a hamster wheel? Dan and Patty, do you think the money wheel is a hamster wheel or is it a roulette wheel? Now, if you're like me and you go to Las Vegas and you see these high rollers, and it's always funny how there's somebody at the roulette table, and I'm not a gambler, just so you know. So I just watch and I observe because I like to watch people. And I always see that there's somebody that's a high roller that's betting. He's got $150,000. He's got a cute young lady that's either his wife or friend that's sitting at the table. And there's about 10 or 15 people watching. But here's my question. Is that even real? Because remember, perception is reality. Or is it set up by the casino to get people to get all excited? See, I don't really believe it's all real. I believe it's smoke and mirrors. And usually, you know, who wins in the casino? The casino. And guess what? The Wall Street casino works the same way. It's the owners of the casino makes money. And I've talked about this on a show. I took my son playing tennis in Reno, Nevada, and we were invited to go play tennis at this cardiologist's house. And he had a red clay court in Nevada overlooking Lake Tahoe. Beautiful, right? A lot of money. And I looked and I said to the cardiologist, I said, hey, thanks for inviting my son to play. By the way, my son won, but we, you know, but I'm a doting dad, so it doesn't matter. But anyway, I looked up and I said, hey, whose house is that? And he goes, oh, that's the owner of such and such casino. And I said, so he's got a bird's eye view, so he can see anybody that's coming up to visit him. So I'll just kind of leave that tongue in cheek. But the point is, folks, the people that have control really are the ones that are in best position money-wise. And what I'm concerned about this volatility, and so this is my segue into this, is how quickly can we react to volatility if the market starts going down quickly and doesn't come up? Think about it from that vantage point. When was the last time that that happened? During COVID. We watched the market go down to 19,000 points. It went from 29,000 down to 19, maybe it was even 17. And a lot of people were freaking out. But what happens when it does this again and for whatever reason doesn't come up? Any thoughts about that? How does volatility stand when I put it from that perspective?
2: I think that the question that you want to think about is, do you want your retirement paycheck linked to that volatility wheel? We're not saying necessarily to not be in the market at all there, but we don't believe that the money that you're counting on for your livelihood and to live and to sustain would be a good place to be so volatile. I mean, I doubt seriously that if your employer came to you during your working days and was like, you know what, today I'm going to pay you not quite as much. You know, we're not doing so good. So today your paycheck might go down, or today your paycheck might go away. Maybe we'll pay you next month. I don't think many people would like that retirement plan or that paycheck plan or that income plan.
30: You know, that's so true. And that's the whole reason we tell folks you want to make sure that your paycheck gets guaranteed. And we can do that. And that's basically one of our strategies with our prosperity plan. Step number one is a safe money plan. Step number two typically is an income plan. Step number three is the right social security plan. I had a meeting yesterday with a couple, and their plan was to wait till they were 70. And I showed them by taking it at 67 and his wife 65, but it made sense for her to take the spousal payment, that they could take that money and actually use it to grow money instead of just waiting till they were 70. And folks, that's our Social Security plan. We'll show you how to create an asset with Social Security. Dan, you know, with what Patty said, what are your thoughts on that?
1: Well, I'm always surprised by how many people are not, they'll come in and just tell us how they're not concerned with the market. And I think we're a little jaded because things have been going so well for, you know, since COVID. And I think people forget that it very well could take a turn. And like Patty said, how much is that going to affect your retirement?
30: So let's talk. I'm glad you said that. Okay. Because You're just a few years younger than me, Dan. I mean, you know, since I'm only 49.
1: Just a couple.
30: Yeah. I stopped counting at 49. I'm a numbers guy, but somewhere along the line, 49 was my stopgap. So you just made a statement that the market's going so well, but let's look at what's going on around us right now. We did a study to show what the true rate of inflation is. So, folks, right now, by the way, you can reach us at 1-800-297-5755. You can email us at info@mymoneyissafe.com. You can watch our television show on at mymoneyissafe.com. And you can go on YouTube and watch videos that we've done. But, Dan, you just said that the market's doing so well. And what people forget is the Dow Jones is a reflection of the top 30 industrial companies, and the S&P is the top 500 companies in the country, in the United States. So they're doing well. But is the average retiree doing well? Because the true rate of inflation, if we're comparing what it was in 1982 when Jimmy Carter was president, you could get a CD at 18%. But inflation was at 14.5%, which means we were losing $1,800 of spending power. Now, here's the difference now. We're told inflation's at 4.5%. But if you look at the same criteria, inflation's around 17%. Again, using the same criteria. But the difference is that bank CD rates is around 6.675. So do you know what that means in terms of number? It means that our purchasing power is a negative $17,000. So think about that. I've got $100,000 in the market. I'm sorry, in the bank. I'm losing $1,700. So I'm in the hole 17% just by breathing. This is the mistake retirees are not looking at. So Dan, the reason you said that, okay, and I'm putting words in your mouth, but I'll tell you the reason you said that. You're seeing the same stuff that I'm seeing and that Patty's seeing in the news, and we're being told the stock market's doing great. So everybody else is doing great. That's what we're told. And the media is infusing us with this mindset. And what I'm concerned about, and this is the reason for this show title today, is don't let the volatility wheel determine your retirement, because that's what's going to happen. Because if this market goes south, and we're not being Debbie Downers, we're not being, Eeyore? Was it Eeyore on Winnie the Pooh? You know, the sky's falling or whatever, or Chicken Little. The whole idea is to realize that if you use the sound strategies of the rule of 100, if this stuff goes south, which I think could be around the corner, to be honest with you, you'll be prepared. But what happens, and Dan, you alluded to it, because we're told the market's doing great. What would happen if somebody has $2 million in the stock market and the stock market loses 50%? How good does that make you feel? And so again, by following the rule of 100, taking 100, subtracting your age from it, I follow that rule. In fact, I'm a little bit more conservative than that. My money's protected so that I know I will have a paycheck. Now, the danger is Social Security's paycheck may change. But I want you guys to comment on what I just said. We got about a minute, 40 seconds left, okay, in this segment.
2: I was just thinking that, you know, it's important to remember there's different phases. There's a different phase in accumulation phase and your retirement phase. And also, we have a client that we will not mention, Greg, but you know him well, that inherited a good bit of money and has retired somewhat, but is playing the market. And he took classes, went to school for day trading.
30: Oh,
2: and
30: yeah.
2: He's doing horrible. And these are his words, not mine. I spoke with him last week. And so it's not what we are being led to believe.
30: Should I coach him, Patty? Oh, I don't have the license to coach him right now. So, you know,
2: I mean, people think that just because that's what they're being told, that it's true.
30: Right.
2: But it just isn't.
30: It's called perception is reality. Dan, your thoughts, we got about 40 seconds.
1: Well, yeah, no, like you said, the rule of 100, it's such a good rule to stand by because, you know, you want, and like we all said, we don't necessarily want to scare everybody out of the market. You can still be in the market, but I think separating your income from your investment account is important. So it's there, it's guaranteed, and you can count on it.
30: Yeah, that's well said. 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
22: With SRN News, I'm Michael Harrington in Washington. President Trump is promising a major financial dividend to all U.S. adults if Republicans maintain control of Congress.
23: President Trump has pledged a $5,000 payment to every adult citizen if Republicans retain both the House and Senate in the midterm elections. Speaking at the Republican National Committee's convention in Dallas, he said strong national finances would make it possible, likening the dividend to cash distributions made by successful companies to their shareholders. Mr. Trump also repeated his promise to campaign in 35 competitive states and districts. Richard Boyd reporting.
22: State-run media in Iran says an Iranian commercial vessel has been struck off Keshem Island in the Strait of Hormuz, with one person killed and four wounded. The officials in the United Kingdom have separately confirmed this. This is SRN News.
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27: Today will be humid with a mix of clouds and sun. Expect a thunderstorm in the afternoon with a high of 90. Tonight, there may be a thunderstorm in some areas this evening. Otherwise, it will be partly cloudy and humid with a low of 78. Tomorrow will also be humid with some sunshine, turning cloudy later on. Anticipate afternoon and evening thunderstorms in spots with a high of 92. I'm meteorologist Jason Caterina. That's your exclusive AccuWeather forecast on AM 930, The Answer.

Here's the song that you heard. It's a song that I recorded in 1990 with my late wife, Marie. And it's called I Need You. And it talks about silver and gold. You know, I deal with finances and I deal with money. But there's something that the Bible says. It says, a lot of people misquote this verse. They say that the love of money is the root of all evil. That's not true. The love of money is the root of every kind of evil. And so, do you understand the perspective? There's a lot of people that think having money is evil. And that's not true. And God never said that. In fact, Jesus was buried in a rich man's tomb, Joseph Arimathea, except he didn't stay buried very long. He rose on the third day. So the principle is to not be in love with money in the sense where money owns you, but is to use money as the tool it's designed for you. And I'm a big believer and a big proponent of this. And I try to practice it in my life where we look at money as a tool. Now, what can it do? It can help people. It can create enjoyment. It can create wealth. It can also be misused for negative things. I mean, if you look at the internet can be a phenomenal tool. And yet it can be a tool of the worst kinds of deprivation. Same thing with AI. So, you know, AI can be a great tool. It can be really bad. So how do we balance this? I believe that as a financial retirement advisor, that our job is to show you strategies that are balanced, that are good, that will allow you to live the lifestyle that you want to without getting greedy. Because I believe that greed can be a horrible retirement strategy. And unfortunately, I've seen it manifest so many times. You know, I had a, Patty, I had a,

0: You gave him the opportunity to make this money. Well, what happened a year later? His $400,000 went down to $180,000 because he was using the same strategies as his son. He died in 2011, so he never recouped the money that he owed. And it was so sad because his self-esteem was ruined. And unfortunately, he took the position that because his son made more money, he was smarter than him, and it had nothing to do with it. So I tell that story because a lot of people get caught up with that mindset. And the reality is, one of the worst people you can take advice with is your own kids, because their age is different. Now, let me tell you something. I'm 66 years old. My kids have tried to assume the parenting role now that I'm 66. And it's funny how that works. And yet they only listen to about 40% of what my parenting role was. And so, you know, I just take the position and say, hey, guys, thank you, but I got it together. I've gotten here for something. Either I'm extremely lucky or I know a little bit about what I'm talking about. Now, with that being said, the older I get, the more reliant that, this is me speaking, that I need to be more reliant on God than ever before. I need to rely on Jesus more than ever, because when I think I'm smart, I realize I'm not as smart as I think I am. So the danger is that if you are the person who thinks you're the smartest person in the room and you're dealing with retirement, beware, because the tax man cometh, the volatility man cometh, and the stock market cometh. But anyway, that's, I'm getting off the soapbox, guys. Dan, what do you think about what I just said? You were chuckling.
1: Well, no, just because I firsthand get to watch.
0: Oh, your parenting thing.
1: The parenting thing. Yes.
0: Yes. It's funny how that works.
1: Yeah. Well, and I remember doing that to my folks as well.
0: You, no, really?
1: Yeah, yeah.
0: You tried to parent your folks. How did that work?
1: Didn't go over very well.
0: Nobody that's listening to us, you know, has experienced anything like that. Hattie, did you ever experience anything like that?
2: Never. I was the perfect angel.
0: Hey, by the way, Patty, I got to tell you something. I saw a client and she was raving over your voice yesterday. And she goes, I just love Patty. She's got such a good voice. Do you have a picture of her? So I showed your picture in the website. She goes, she's so pretty. I'll give you her name off the air, and you need to call her. And
2: I've already Greg, you don't have to. I've already paid her.
0: You already paid her? Oh, that explains
2: I already paid
0: it all.
2: Her. Thank you.
0: Okay, that explains it all. I thought
2: money,
0: it was
2: money well spent.
0: I thought it was genuine, but you're going to have to call her and thank her.
2: I'll have to do
0: but,
2: that.
0: But, so I'll you you that. Never parented your parents, right?
2: Again, Kat, okay, everyone, Greg and Dan both know my sister, Kathy. Kathy was the hellion. I was the good girl. I know. Okay. I know. Why is everybody quiet on that? Nobody.
1: I can actually
2: me.
1: See that. I can actually
2: exactly.
1: see that.
2: Exactly.
0: I can't see it at all.
2: I know. I don't people don't believe me.
0: I don't
2: it's
0: believe
2: the
0: it.
2: Truth.
0: What yeah. happened to Kathy?
2: I think it's repentance, baby. I'm just kidding.
0: Ooh, okay. She repented. Praise God.
2: And I hope she never listens to this. But anyway,
0: I'm going to send her a link, Patty. But don't worry, you know.
1: She's banging down the door right now.
2: Exactly. No, but I'm very blessed. I have the best sister. But go ahead.
0: Well, here's the thing. This is what happens, and it's just amazing to me. That's a very dangerous strategy. But a lot of it, it's a self-worth question. First of all, here's the way to look at this thing in perspective. If I've given my kids the opportunity to thrive, and they've thrived and they've done better than me, isn't that what we want? I know that's what I want. I want my kids to do better than me. I want them to learn from my mistakes. And you know, the problem is they still need to make their mistakes. You try to help, but the problem is when you try to not let them make mistakes, that's when things happen.

0: happen, and it takes longer to learn. It also applies to our financial wealth. And with what we're talking about today, I want to throw this in. We have an opportunity for Roth conversions with an account in Florida that'll add nearly 30% into a retiree's account. I think that is so important and so big. So these are opportunities that I believe they're set in stone if we follow them. And so when we're talking, think about this. Somebody's got $1 million and they wanted to take $500,000 and do a Roth conversion, and they're in a 20% tax bracket. That's $100,000. But if we add 30, not only do you cover the $100,000, you're $50,000 to the good, and you can shift that account into a tax-free strategy. Now, I'm not saying that's what we would advise them to do. We would actually do it in a way that would mitigate even more taxes. But folks, this is an opportunity that's not going to be around. And that's why I'm actually mentioning numbers on here. This is with an A-rated company. These are strategies that you can do and that you can implement right now. But I don't believe that the market dictates its business as usual. Dan, any thoughts on that? What I just said?
1: Yeah, I mean, I agree. Right now is the perfect time to be taking advantage of the Roth conversions and, you know, determining what you want to keep in the market and what you want to get safe.
0: Well, it's true. And Patty, we have a strategy where we use a hybrid strategy where you can put the money safe, but then you get some market gains. Patty, I think of one account. We have an account, I think it's called a trigger index. That if the S&P simply makes 1%, the client will get credited 6 or 7%, depending on which state. So think about it. If the S&P is up 1% in a safe money account, I'll get 7. And this account that I mentioned, we're adding nearly triple digits into the account. If that account averages 4%, that means that the client is making 7% a year if I'm looking at over a 10-year period. So these are opportunities that are really good. Listen, we got about a minute left. So Patty, go ahead, comment, and I'll jump in, or Dan, jump in. Go ahead.
2: Well, I mean, you just need to think about it, because retirement risk isn't only market risk, you know, because you got longevity, inflation, et cetera. And not to mention, why throw in something that you don't have to? Why throw in the volatility, Will?
0: So wait a second. You said something that was really good. You said retirement risk is not necessarily what?
2: Isn't necessarily only market risk.
0: Right, right. You've got long-term care risk, legislative risk, et cetera.
2: Et cetera. So if you can mitigate one of those, why not?
0: Right, right. Listen, we are out of time this segment. We got one more segment, folks. If you'd like to call us at 800-297-5755. 1-800-297-5755. 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

0: Well, welcome back, listeners. This is Greg Ellie of Prosperity Group. This is the My Money is Safe show. And the song that you heard, and we did this as a little tribute to Dolly Parton, who passed away. What a wonderful life. She touched a lot of people. I always wanted to meet her. I got to meet her sister in Hendersonville. And her sister was fairly tall, and Dolly was very tiny. We talked to her sister, and I could see a little bit of a resemblance, except her hair was dark and not blonde. But Dolly was a fantastic person. And, you know, that song, 9 to 5, I would say that that reflected a woman who had self-confidence but wasn't radical. So she would still maintain her femininity but dealt with some misogynist. Was it Dabney Coleman that played her boss? And he, what a pill. Anyway, folks, if you saw that movie, maybe that invokes some memories. And what we're going to do when we sign off today is one of my favorite Dolly songs is I Will Always Love You. And we'll kind of go away from that. But it's nice that we get to honor someone that had such an impact on so many lives. She was married to her husband, Carl, who passed away with cancer. And, you know, folks, if you're a caretaker of a family member, it takes a toll on you, too. So understand how important it is to have the help when doing caretaking, because I think her husband died 6 months or 7 months before she did. And she sacrificed her own health to try to be there for her husband, which is wonderful. But it's not always has to be that way. And this is somebody that had plenty of assets to do. But the question I want to kind of segue into this is, are you protected for long-term care? And Patty and Dan, if you want to share any personal stories for our listening audience right now, I think it's important because caretaking is not an easy situation. So who wants to go first on this right now?
1: I'll go first. Because mine happened a longer time ago. I'll let Dan let this off. My father passed, and he had Parkinson's with Lewy bodies, which is what Robin Williams had. And my mother was the main caretaker for him. And I watched her age 10 years in 2 years. And when I saw her aging, I was like, okay, Patty, you got to get your hiney in gear. And I started taking time away from work to start taking better care of Daddy and to do some of the appointments, et cetera. But I still was not there full time like Mother was. But then fast forward to Mother. Mother developed Alzheimer's. And I did actually quit my job and move back home and take care of her. She was my best friend. I'll never have anyone in my life like Mother. And it's just devastating to watch. We did not have the funds to take care of Mother the way that I would want her taken care of. And so, it was a decision I made. But not everyone can do that. Not everyone can just quit a job. I did not have a husband. I did not have children. So...
0: Well, first of all, Patty, I salute you that you were there for your parents.
2: Yeah.
0: You know, it talks about being there for your parents in their old age. And I know this is tough. I went through some of it. Some of you have heard my story. Dan, would you like to share a little bit of your situation?
2: Yeah. Both my parents, they were very giving when I was growing up. They had the idea they didn't really want to save for retirement. They wanted to spend the money on the family as we grew up, and some very not great things happened. So my dad at 62, in 2005, he had a heart attack, and it just so happened he was starting a new job, and for 3 months, he didn't have health care, and it just so happened within that 3 months, he had a heart attack, and they racked up hundreds and hundreds of thousands of dollars, of medical bills. And then the market crashed in 2008. He lost his job, and he wasn't able to get a job because he was older and nobody wanted to give him. And my dad did very well. I had a blessed upbringing, but they just didn't have anything to plan for their retirement. And to watch them struggle through retirement was really awful. And there was a lot of times that both of them needed long-term care. And my brother and I, we lived in different states, and we would have to tag team, fly in and take care of them for months on end sometimes. And that it was just heartbreaking to watch them, pass away.
0: Dan, and Patty, I appreciate you sharing that. You know, folks, one of the things I want to point out is I'm a big believer that when you save money, you give 10% to God, you save 10%, you invest 10%. Now, that still means you're paying your bills, still means you're helping with the family. The problem with the plan, and I'm not sitting in judgment, they made a decision that they felt benefited their family. The burden still falls on someone. It either falls on us as children, or it falls on somebody. And the problem is right now, 99% of people have no catastrophic insurance when they retire because they don't have a true retirement strategy. And so you have to have a plan. I'm a big believer in asset-based long-term care. Why? It gives you freedom without a gatekeeper. If I get a long-term care plan, I got to go through a gatekeeper to determine whether I can use it. If you have an asset-based long-term care, you know, you can look at our PSLIP strategy, and we talk about this. You can use the funds for whatever you want to. When my wife got cancer, and it was pretty much showing that she, you know, the medical showed she would not make it, we were fortunate that we had a plan that enabled us to keep the care coming. Now, Dan, my daughter, Noelle, who you were married to 13 years, you know, the thing is, she came and she sacrificed and she took time away from her job to come and help mom and traveled with her because I was working and trying to make ends meet. And between 2011, 2017, I basically worked part-time. I ran the Prosperity Group part-time, and she used to help me with Prosperity Group. So, but here's what I'm saying. Through the grace of God, we've survived that situation. But how many people are in a position where Patty actually stopped working, Dan, Noelle stopped working, and then you're left to deal with the pieces? Not only in my situation that happened with my late wife. And by the way, folks, I might as well announce this. I'm very proud. I'm going to be getting married in Hawaii on September 20th. So I'm very blessed. And, you know, 10 years, and I found a wonderful, wonderful, beautiful woman that's just unreal, loves God and loves me. And the reality is we have to be prepared for where life takes us. I lost 7 family members during that period. So I buried my aunt, who was my nanny growing up. She was 94 years old. So this happened in 2015 or 2014. I buried my wife in 2016. I buried my uncle, my other aunt, which was like a second mom to me. I buried my brother. I buried my other brother. So I buried and did the funeral of all 3 of my brothers. Okay. And I was youngest by 14 and 11 years with the closest one to me. Then I buried my uncle. So that makes 8. And then recently I lost my other uncle who died at 102 years old. So I lost an uncle at 102, 90 years old, an aunt at 94, another one at 93. So hopefully I get that part of those genes. And they were all in their right mind. So I was very blessed that they were in their right mind. I even saw, I told a story where this, my mom broke her kneecap. I had her set up the week that I lost my wife. I set up my mom in a nursing home, or assisted living facility. She slipped and fell, broke her kneecap because they did not secure the bed and she was disoriented. So I call up my mom to see if she's okay. And her first language is French as well as mine. She's speaking half French, half English. I'm going, what's wrong? What's wrong with my mom? So I called a nurse and I said, I need to speak to the doctor. So I talked to the doctor who had never met my mom before, but he said to me, I said, what are you prescribing my mom? Well, I've got her something for dementia and this. I said, she doesn't have dementia. So dementia medication that they gave her was making my mom act like she was on dementia. I was livid. I said, take her off the dementia medication, please. Well, I thought she would have dementia since she's 96 years old at the time. So as soon as he took her off the medication, off dementia, she was back to herself. Unfortunately, they would not do the rehab correctly, so she spent the last 4 years in a wheelchair. So I understand loss. We understand loss. And what we're sharing with you folks, if you don't take the right steps to protect your situation, you lose control. So gain control of your lifestyle. Folks, I want to end on a high note. We're going to put something for Dolly Parton. Thank you so much for tuning in. Thank you, Patty and Dan. Thanks for being so candid. God bless you, and we'll see you all next week. 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
6: With SRN News, I'm Michael Harrington in Washington. Some Hollywood figures who previously supported Democratic campaigns appear increasingly disillusioned with the party ahead of the 2026 midterms. Here's correspondent Ron Taylor.
7: Screenwriter Greg Hurwitz and other entertainment industry activists reportedly cite party infighting, progressive policies, and the defense of President Biden as reasons for stepping back. Hurwitz has re-registered as an independent after criticizing what he called heavy-handed tactics and ideological extremism. The shift could affect the Democratic campaign's ability to produce high-profile advertising and political messaging. Ron Taylor reporting.
6: Yemen teeters on the brink of renewed civil war. We get more on that from correspondent Richard Boyd.
8: Yemen's internationally recognized government is backed by Saudi Arabia and is now calling for international support against the Houthi faction. Yemen's National Defense Council, condemning the Houthi moves, says it's on the front line of defending freedom of navigation off its shores. Yemen's civil war has had a truce since 2022. Yemen's population is 40 million. Richard Boyd reporting.
6: The CEO of Anthropic says the AI industry should slow its fast-moving development to give safety measures time to catch up. Without such a slowdown, Dario Amodei warns that AI could be capable within 6 to 12 months of leading a swarm that could take over the Internet, amongst other risks. Amadei also offered a plan on a post on his website to increase checks on the industry. The McClatchy newspaper chain has made significant layoffs at the Miami Herald and other papers, cutting over 90 unionized journalists and 17 publications. It accounts for 30% of McClatchy's unionized workforce. Miami Herald lost 32 jobs, including the entire writing staff of its Spanish publication. This is SRN News.
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20: Tonight, expect a thunderstorm early on, followed by cloudy and humid conditions. The temperature will drop to 79 degrees. Tomorrow will bring humid weather with a mix of sun and clouds, along with a chance of a thunderstorm in the afternoon. The high will reach 89 degrees. Tomorrow night, anticipate a thunderstorm in the evening, then partly cloudy skies and continued humidity. The low will be 78 degrees. That's your AccuWeather forecast. I'm meteorologist Jason Caterina for AM 860, The Answer.
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21: For this week on Capitol Hill, your insider's guide to the story shaping Washington and the world. 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
22: Today, our fellow citizens, our way of life, our very freedom came under attack in a series of deliberate and deadly terrorist acts. These acts of mass murder were intended to frighten our nation into chaos and retreat. But they have failed. Our country is strong. A great people has been moved to defend a great nation.
21: That was then President George W. Bush. We remember the lives lost, the courage displayed, and the promise to never forget. But have we retained the lessons we learned? Newsmax Chief Washington Correspondent James Rosen joins me to examine America's response and our readiness for the next threat. Meanwhile, President Donald Trump links the end to the war with Iran to November's elections.
23: I think the war will end immediately after the election. Because they can't hold out any longer. They're desperate to try and affect the election so that we can get a nice, weak group of people in there and leave them alone and let them have their nuclear weapon. All they want is a nuclear weapon.
21: So what will it take to end the conflict? Congressman and combat veteran Scott Perry joins us. Plus, Republicans rally in Dallas with control of Congress on the line.
24: In 55 days, Americans will be going to the polls in one of the most important elections in our country's history. Your vote will decide whether our country stumbles at the starting gate of the next 250 years or surges forward and never, ever looks back.
21: Indiana Congresswoman Aaron Halchin, a member of the Republican leadership team, joins us on the Republican strategy and the president's proposed $5,000 payment to Americans. And Louisiana returns to federal court in its fight against abortion drugs by mail. Attorney General Liz Merle explains what's at stake for mothers, unborn children, and the Bayou State's pro-life protections. Then, my thoughts on what it means to remember September the 11th and whether we've forgotten the lessons we learned. All of that and more coming up on This Week on Capitol Hill.
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21: That was then President George W. Bush speaking to first responders at Ground Zero on September the 14th, 2001. 25 years ago this week, terrorists attacked America on our own soil, killing nearly 3,000 people in New York, at the Pentagon, and near Shanksville, Pennsylvania. The attacks reshaped our national security, our foreign policy, and the country itself. A quarter century later, the question is not simply whether we remember the tragedy, but whether we remember its lessons. Joining us now to discuss this is James Rosen, Chief Washington Correspondent for Newsmax. James, welcome back to This Week on Capitol Hill.
26: Tony, great to be with you on a somber anniversary.
21: So let me ask you this. What do you remember most vividly about September the 11th, and how has America's understanding of that day changed over the last 25 years?
26: Well, I was personally affected. My parents lived in downtown Manhattan, not far from the Trade Center. They were in their early 60s at that point. They went downstairs after the first plane hit to go see the damage. They were holding each other's hands when they watched the second plane strike, and they ran for their lives. They were evacuated to New Jersey with the clothes on their backs. They were basically bombed out of their neighborhood. They weren't able to get back into their building for another 8 weeks, and only then because they had a friend on the NYPD so they could just collect medications. And I was struggling to reach them all day. I was a White House correspondent for Fox News on that day. I was originally assigned that day to follow to cover the continuing saga of Chandra Levy and Gary Condit, if you remember that story. I got a page on a pager telling me to head to the Department of Transportation because a plane had struck the World Trade Center. And like everyone else, I thought, well, it must be a small Cessna gone awry. By the time I got to DOT, my producer welcomed me into a truck and said, James, this is the worst thing I've ever seen. And at that point, I was told by the assignment desk, go to 17th and Constitution, downtown Washington, D.C. They said there's reports of smoke over there. That turned out to be the smoke from the Pentagon. And when we verified that, they said, go to the Pentagon. And by that point, we weren't moving around so well. A fan actually took a photograph of me sitting in the Fox News truck looking dejected and waiting for my next move. I finally got to the Sitco station, which became the sort of place where all the media camped out. It had a view of the Pentagon in the back. And when I finally got there, Fox said to me, go home. You're going to go to the White House. You're going to be there at 4 a.m. tomorrow, which I was. Gosh, I don't know if this is worth telling, but I went to the supermarket because at that point you didn't know how many casualties there were, what still awaited us. And I figured I should stock up. And I went into this checkout line. There's a young African-American lady who was the cashier. Just to make conversation, I said to her, crazy day, huh? And she said to me, mm-hmm. And you know who's looking on all this and laughing? I said, who? And she said, George Bush. And I was struck by this. I said, why do you think that he would have any interest in the murder of 10,000 of his countrymen, which is at that time the kind of casualty figures we were still throwing around? And unbeknownst to me, people behind me online were paying attention. And a woman who looked like a housewife or what have you, waiting on to be checked out of the groceries, said to this woman, how dare you say such a thing? Defend your statement. And within a minute, the manager for this supermarket had swooped in, removed the young lady who was the cashier, and replaced her with someone else. And it was clear from that moment how this was going to cause divisions at home. I was back at the White House at 4 a.m. on September 12, 2001, and I said on the air on that morning that the place felt different to me. And, you know, I was at the White House yesterday. It still feels different to me, Tony.
0: What are the lessons that we have learned and the lessons we've forgotten?
26: We tend to condemn. I think history has condemned as a mistake the decision by President Bush and Vice President Cheney after they succeeded in toppling the Taliban from power in Afghanistan and thereby stripping al-Qaeda of the safe haven that that terror network had enjoyed in Afghanistan. They then embarked on the Iraq War. History condemns that as a mistake. It is undeniable that those two men, working in a crisis mode, if you will, and in uncharted waters, if you will, fashioned the national security architecture that has served to prevent the recurrence of a similar mass casualty attack on the U.S. homeland in the quarter century since 9/11. And I think they deserve historical credit for how they responded to the crisis. George W. Bush in particular was widely mocked in 2001 as a mangler of the English language. Remember, strategery and misunderestimated. But I happen to think that in the immediate aftermath of 9/11, and we might say that that is a period that ran from the collapse of the towers, let's say, to October 7, when we commenced our bombing operations in Afghanistan, this supposedly inept communicator rose to his moment in history and used public rhetoric in a variety of communication settings, both in impromptu remarks like the bullhorn segment that you showed, but also in set pieces. For example, his remarks, his speech at the National Islamic Center in Washington, where he urged people not to attack women who wear the cover in supermarkets. He said, that's not the America I know. Even his pitching of a perfect strike at Yankee Stadium. In a variety of ways, George W. Bush used public rhetoric and communications to help keep our country together at what was a period of unprecedented fragility for us, at least in modern times. And I think John Kerry was unwise in 2004 not to pay that some heed and say, we appreciate what George W. Bush and Dick Cheney did in the aftermath of 9/11, but I think they've gone off the rails in Iraq and we need new leadership. Kerry only lost by 70,000 votes in 2004. I think the country felt a residual loyalty to George W. Bush for how he performed in that crisis moment. In terms of lessons learned, again, they fashioned the architecture that has prevented a recurrence of that kind of attack on our soil.
0: We just got about a minute and a half left. Let me ask you about Vice President Dick Cheney. You did an extended interview with him because you wrote a book in 2015 based on him, A Candid Conversation with America's Most Controversial Statesman. He described a government unprepared for hijacked
21: aircraft being turned into weapons. The 9/11 Commission later concluded that the attacks were a shock but should not have come as a surprise. What does that distinction tell us about institutional blind spots today? Are we ready for the future attacks that we don't see?
26: Well, technology has improved considerably, and the use of it by the various agencies inside the government that are charged with protecting us has also been enhanced. It was shocking to us in 2001 to learn that an FBI agent in Minnesota and another one in Arizona could both enter data points into the system warning that affiliates of Al-Qaeda were taking flight training lessons here in the United States, but only learning how to take off the planes and not land them, and that those two data points would never be merged by the system. It was as if there was an outcry saying, we have been shoveling giant sums of cash into the mouth of Big Brother for how many decades? Why isn't Big Brother doing its job here? Today, the idea that one of those hijackers could be flagged by all those red alert systems that they were, in fact, flagged by and still get on that plane is unthinkable. So the intelligence has improved. I think, you know, we're ready for a variety of threats.
21: James Rosen, always great to see you. Thanks so much for joining us this week.
26: Thank you, Tim.
21: Folks, stick with us. We're back with more after this.
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21: Welcome back to This Week on Capitol Hill. On Tuesday, U.S. forces destroyed five Iranian oil tankers after what American officials described as repeated Iranian attacks on U.S. warships. Iran responded by launching missiles toward American forces in Jordan and claiming attacks on 10 vessels near the Strait of Hormuz. At the same time, Iran-backed Houthi forces have expanded their attacks on Saudi Arabia, increasing the threat to shipping near both the Strait of Hormuz and the Bab el-Mandeb, with both major Middle Eastern maritime choke points under pressure. Oil prices have climbed above $100 a barrel. Joining us now to discuss this, Congressman Scott Perry. He serves on the House Foreign Affairs Committee and the House Permanent Select Committee on Intelligence, and he represents Pennsylvania's 10th Congressional District. He's also a combat veteran who retired from the Pennsylvania Army National Guard, the rank of Brigadier General. General, welcome back to This Week on Capitol Hill. Thanks for joining us.
10: Great to be with you, Tony, and certainly interesting times.
21: It is. So I want to ask you this. What have we seen a strategic change this week in the war between the United States and Iran as we see this calibrated retaliation toward a broader attempt to expand the war, it appears, on behalf of Iran?
10: Yeah, Iran is, they're going to grasp at anything they can, and it should be pretty obvious to everybody that they're hoping to just play this out beyond November 3rd, or at least until November 3rd. The jury's out whether they can do that. But of course, on our side of the equation, I think it's pretty clear that for every action that Iran takes kinetically, militarily, that there's going to be an overwhelming and a lopsided response, which is going to be devastating to them. And I think the president, obviously loath to be at war, loath to destroy certainly energy infrastructure. But at the same time, if it's going to bring Iran to their knees regarding the Strait of Hormuz, he has to be willing to do it, and he's shown that he is willing to do it.
21: Now, President Trump has suggested that Iran is prolonging the conflict to try and influence the outcome of the midterm elections. Do we have any intelligence or observable evidence that would support that assessment?
10: I think it's just the statements, the public statements from the IRGC and would-be so-called leaders in Iran. It's actually kind of hard to tell exactly who is leading in Iran right now, but those public statements clearly indicate that. And one of the problems is that there are multiple factions in Iran that are all claiming authority, so there are some that want to get out of the war that are seeing the economic damage, want to save what's left of their country. But unfortunately, the ones that have their control of the forces of ballistic missiles or conventional munitions, so to speak, that would hit in the strait or ships or whatever, they're on the obviously more radical side, and they're willing just to continue to fight, even if they're not necessarily in charge. The Iranians use what's called a mosaic defense, so it's not necessarily a chain of command directly from the top. Each individual province or canton or county, if you will, with military forces can wage its own attack and its own defenses. And that's what we're dealing with here.
21: So this has gone on much longer than anticipated. At what point does this become a war? And at what point does Congress weigh in?
10: Well, I think that certainly any time that there's going to be, I don't like the term boots on the ground, because those boots are filled with American service members. But anytime there's going to be military uniform personnel on the ground in Iran, I think that that's going to signal that we have gotten to a different stage where absolutely Congress has to be involved and be part of the discussion here. We are not there yet, and I'm not sure we're ever going to get there. But I do think that at some point, someone is going to have to walk that ground. I hope it's our partners, so to speak, from the Middle East that are willing to do that, and they are the ones that should do that. It's going to be very difficult to bring this regime totally to heel and bring them into Western civilization, so to speak, with an air-only campaign. The economic one might bring them closer, but sooner or later, it's going to have to be finished off by somebody.
21: So how close do we think we are when it comes to the economic squeeze that's being placed on them?
10: Well, that's going to be a daily monitoring thing. Obviously, when your police, your military forces, your security forces aren't being paid, and then obviously the people of Iran are already suffering, but still security forces, armed forces have weapons to kill them with if they rise up. But once there's no allegiance based on payments, based on paychecks, based on economic activity that goes from the regime to individuals willing to carry out murder and security operations, that's where I think we're going to see the tide turn. And we're going to have to monitor that on a day-to-day basis. These things, as you know, Tony, tend to go slow until they go over the cliff, and then they go exceptionally fast.
21: This week, I was speaking with the crown prince in exile from Iran. He was saying that he believes that if the Iranian people, most of whom do not support this regime, had the support and the material needed, that they could provide some of that resistance on the ground.
10: I think you're right about that. And I think the attempt has been made to do that. Unfortunately, I think that those supplies, so to speak, have been diverted by different factions around Iran or on the edges of Iran or even in Iran, so that they don't get to the places that they and to the individuals they need to be, certainly not in the quantities that are needed. So it's a very complex thing. And that's where we really need some of our Gulf partners in that region to step up for those kind of things, because they have different relationships, even if it's Pakistan, but certainly some of the other Gulf nations, the UAE, Saudi Arabia, they could aid and assist in this effort more so, and I think uniquely so, where they have a different relationship than the United States of America, even though most of the people in Iran do not support the regime. But there are a lot of people that still have a bad taste in their mouth about America. And so that's what one of the things that makes it difficult for us to conduct those kind of operations.
21: Congressman Perry, we just have about a little over a minute left. You were in Dallas this week for the midterm rally, so to speak, of the RNC and President Trump.
10: Right.
21: The issue of Iran and its impact upon the elections, was that discussed? And do you think the American people understand what's at stake here? Has that been communicated clearly enough to justify, which I believe is there, what America is doing?
10: I don't think it has been over time been clearly articulated. It certainly hasn't been received. The media has not been helpful, so we're going to have to kind of do some of this on our own. It's been attempted, but I think we have fallen short. And instead of the American people blaming the aggressor, Iran, who has shouted death to America, killed Americans, threatened us with nuclear warfare, they're blaming the United States for defending itself. We don't want to be in this war. The president doesn't want to be in this war, but we can't be extorted by Iran. If they can extort us the way they are with the Strait now without nuclear weapons, imagine what it would be like otherwise if they had them. So I think we, A, need to do a better job, but also we could use some honest reporting on behalf of the mainstream media, what's at stake here and who the actual aggressor is. As again, I said, America and President Trump is responding to years, decades and decades of aggression and murder and threats now, credible threats of nuclear warfare against the United States. Simply had to do something about it. None of us like it.
21: Well, that's why I'm here, and that's why you're here. We're letting the American people know.
10: Yeah.
21: Congressman Scott Perry, always great to see you. Thanks for joining me, my friend. All right, folks, stick with us. More from Republican leadership right after this.
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28: Tonight, expect a thunderstorm early, followed by cloudy and humid conditions with a low of 79. Tomorrow will bring humid weather with a mix of sun and clouds. There's a chance of a thunderstorm in the afternoon with a high of 89. Tomorrow night, anticipate a thunderstorm in the evening, then partly cloudy and humid conditions with a low of 78. That's your AccuWeather forecast. I'm meteorologist Jason Caterina for AM 860, The Answer.
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21: Welcome back to This Week on Capitol Hill. I'm Tony Perkins. Republican leaders gathered in Dallas this week for the party's first midterm convention, seeking to energize voters and protect their narrow House majority. President Trump cast the election as a referendum on his administration and urged Republicans to campaign as though he were on the ballot. With the elections less than 2 months away, Republican leaders are working to define the choice facing voters and build the momentum necessary to retain control of Congress. Joining us now is Congresswoman Erin Houchin. She is a member of the House leadership team, and she serves on the Rules Committee as well as the Budget Committee, and we caught up with her as she's there in Dallas. Congresswoman Houchin, thanks so much for joining us, and welcome to This Week on Capitol Hill.
30: Great to be with you, Tony. Thank you.
21: All right, so give us a sense of what it's been like in Dallas this week.
30: Well, it's been really exciting. It feels like Milwaukee all over again. The president was very excited last night, gave an epic speech, really fired up this crowd. It has just been

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16: Amy. Welcome back to This Week on Capitol Hill. I'm Tony Perkins, your host. Earlier this year, the Fifth Circuit Court of Appeals sided with Louisiana and temporarily blocked the FDA policy allowing mifepristone to be dispensed by mail without medical oversight. Now, the Supreme Court then put that order on hold, allowing mail dispensing to continue while the legal challenge proceeded. Well, on Wednesday, the case returned to the Fifth Circuit for oral arguments. Louisiana argued that the FDA's policy undermines its pro-life laws and imposes cost on the state by enabling out-of-state providers to mail abortion drugs into Louisiana, causing physical harm to women. Joining us now is Louisiana Attorney General Liz Merle, who is leading the charge on this case before the court. Attorney General Merle, welcome to This Week on Capitol Hill. Thanks so much for joining us.
7: Good morning, Tony. How are you?
16: I'm good. So let's talk about this. The three-judge panel focused heavily on this issue of legal standing, which was the same argument we saw before the Supreme Court a couple of years ago, being pushed by the drug manufacturers and others. Specifically, what they were saying was, can Louisiana trace its claimed injuries directly to the FDA's policy? What's the state's clearest arguments on that?
7: Our clearest argument on that was the intent that was expressed by the Biden administration when they pushed this rule out right after Dobbs. I mean, the whole point of it was to facilitate a superhighway of mail order drugs that could be sent into our states, even though it's illegal. So, I think that to me was the most direct evidence that we have. There was some discussion in court yesterday about whether that's in the administrative record or not. And I think my Solicitor General handled that well to point out that you can look at all of the evidence of what their intent was in the totality of the circumstances here.
16: So Louisiana, obviously we have the state has laws protecting the unborn and their mothers, which would prohibit these drugs from being mailed in from outside the state. That's one issue. But there is a tangible cost to Louisiana taxpayers. You have estimated approximately 1,000 abortions a month are being performed as a result of mifepristone being mailed into the state. There's complications associated with that. Those women show up into emergency rooms across the state. The state of Louisiana often has to pick up the tab.
7: Well, that's right. And that 1,000 abortions number comes from abortion industry statistics. So those aren't our numbers that we're making up. Those are their numbers that they've provided in briefs and other documents that are estimating how many abortions, illegal abortions, are being or occurring in Louisiana due to the influx of these pills. And it's very dangerous. There are a lot of contraindications for the use of this medication. And that was tracked and carefully managed under the prior REMS protocols that required in-person dispensing so that a doctor could have a discussion with a woman about what her particular situation was and to determine whether these pills were appropriate for her under any circumstances, even if it was not abortion related. So, I think that it is very critical that we get back to actual medical oversight with the use of these pills and respect for our laws. So In Louisiana, there should be respect for our laws and we should have the ability to enforce our laws. And I don't think it's appropriate for the federal government to be partnering basically with the pill manufacturers in promoting their profit margins and these illegal pill operations in facilitating their delivery by mail, when in fact it is against the federal law to even send them by mail.
16: So going back to the arguments or the questioning, line of questioning from the three-judge panel, standing, the issue of standing. If Louisiana doesn't have standing to protect its laws and protect its citizens, who would have standing then to challenge this federal policy?
7: Obviously, we think we do have standing, and we gave numerous examples of why, including the cost that we are bearing in the Medicaid program of dealing with women who show up in the emergency room and need care after taking these pills illegally. We have a baby in a NICU unit in Lafayette right now who is prematurely delivered after the girl's father basically put these pills in her food without her knowledge and induced early labor. We see these situations arising all the time now, and we can show a direct correlation to the Biden administration's policy because it is facilitating the flood of these pills into our state. And then the SHIELD laws in some other states are you know, contributing to our inability to hold people accountable and through other means. So it's a complicated problem. And I think the federal government should be working with us to prevent this problem from occurring because it is unsafe for women.
16: Are you requesting relief limited to the state of Louisiana, or would the remedy apply nationwide?
7: Well, the vacature of the rule would have a nationwide impact, but we would be satisfied if an injunction was put in place for Louisiana alone. I mean, I'll take whatever I can get to protect women and children in Louisiana. I would certainly, you know, think, and I do, you know, believe that the rules should be vacated and the former rules of in-person dispensing should be put back in place.
16: Now, the FDA has argued, well, we've got a study, we're reviewing this right now, and we're going to come up with, you know, some recommendations. Is a administrative relief, is that possible? Could you see the administration taking the action before the court resolves this?
7: I think it's possible. I mean, they've been talking about it now for 2 years, and I just haven't seen action. So I would like to see action. I think that it is an emergency situation. The health and safety of women is at stake, and I think they should act immediately. During the CMS, you know, wars over vaccine mandates around COVID, CMS acted very, very quickly to adopt emergency rules. The FDA could act very swiftly if it wanted to. So I do find it frustrating that the administration hasn't moved more quickly. I think they can if they want to, and this continuing claim that we're reviewing a report or we're conducting a study, I mean, I just haven't seen any evidence of the actual study or the review.
16: General Merle, I want to thank you for joining us this weekend. I also want to thank you for your leadership on this issue and continuing the fight for the women and the babies of Louisiana.
7: Thank you, Tony.
16: Stick with us, folks. A few final thoughts after the break.
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16: Welcome back, and here's a few final thoughts to wrap up our week. Remembering 9/11 requires more than recalling where we were on that morning 25 years ago or honoring those who died. It requires moral clarity about evil, gratitude for sacrifice, vigilance toward and courage in confronting the threats that remain, and a humble acknowledgement of our dependence upon God. Nearly 3,000 were killed in the attacks by Islamic terrorists that morning. While the consequences continue among first responders and survivors who suffer from Ground Zero-related illnesses. Earlier this week, NYPD Commissioner Jessica Tisch called for moral clarity in preserving history and distinguishing between the terrorists who attacked the city and the heroes who ran into the towers to save innocent lives. Now, Tisch made her comments at the unveiling of a new 9/11 memorial wall that includes the names of 469 officers who have died of Ground Zero-related illnesses. Mayor Zoran Mamdani, the city's first Muslim mayor, sat stone-faced during Tisch's remarks. The call for moral clarity is warranted. Days before Tisch's remarks, Mamdani gave a ceremonial pin from the executive order recognizing the 9/11 celebration to his chief counsel, who helped draft the order. But the moral equivocation lies with Mamdani's decision to use this ceremony honoring the victims of 9/11 to recognize an attorney who had defended a convicted Al-Qaeda terrorist. The events of 9/11 were not abstract tragedies that just happened where people lost their lives. 9/11 was an act of premeditated evil driven by an ideology that hates what America was founded upon and remains identified with. That is biblical truth. It is God's character and his word that provides the standard by which we can distinguish between good and evil. And that's what they hate. But remembering rightly requires examining ourselves. Did our response to that evil produce a lasting change in how we live? I recall preaching the Sunday after the 9/11 attacks, and the church was packed. And the churches remained full for a few weeks. There were prayer meetings, and we rediscovered a sense of shared national identity, putting aside our group identities for a few weeks. Similarly, a year ago when Charlie Kirk was assassinated, I was preaching the following Sunday. The church was filled. Prayer meetings were called as people, young and old, attempted to make sense of the evil and violence that now is commonplace. Both events revealed how fragile the world and life are, and it showed that Americans still knew where to turn. But reacting to momentary fear is not the same as embracing lasting faith. King David wrote in Psalm 27, "Some trust in chariots, some in horses, but we will remember the name of our God." Chariots and horses have their place in the defense of a nation, but King David made clear the trust for protection and for the future had to be placed in the character and promises of the Lord. America would be wise to do the same. Be prepared, be equipped, but acknowledge our dependence upon the protective hand of the Lord. We honor the past not simply by remembering what happened, but by recovering the moral clarity, courage, and unity that makes us strong. But may we sustain that strength by staying on our knees in humble dependence upon our God. And that has been this week on Capitol Hill.
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5: With SRN News, I'm Michael Harrington in Washington. Indian Prime Minister Narendra Modi is warning that rising geopolitical tensions and supply chain disruptions are affecting people worldwide. Speaking at the BRICS summit in New Delhi today, Modi called for strengthening cooperation across the global south. He warned that, quote, the weaponization of technology and critical minerals could hinder global development. BRICS, founded in 2006, now has 11 members, representing about half the world's population. Indonesian rescuers say 130 passengers and crew are missing and a ferry carrying more than 240 people overturned in bad weather in the Java Sea early this morning. At least 107 people have been rescued, and the bodies of 6 passengers have been recovered as the search operation expands in the waters around the vessel's last known position after leaving Surabaya. This is SRN News.
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9: In the afternoon, expect a mix of clouds and sun with a few thunderstorms, creating humid conditions with a high of 89. Tonight, there may be isolated thunderstorms early, otherwise becoming partly cloudy and humid with a low of 79. Tomorrow will bring more humidity, some sunshine followed by increasing cloud cover. Anticipate the possibility of isolated afternoon and evening thunderstorms with a high reaching 92. I'm meteorologist Jason Caterina. That's your exclusive AccuWeather forecast on AM 930, The Answer.
10: Well, here we go. Welcome to the show, ladies and gentlemen. Looking for treasure from the past. 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Everybody has something hanging around. They don't want to get rid of it. I want to get rid of it, but I'm afraid to get rid of it because I don't know what it is. Here's the show to call. Burchard Galleries, Antiques, and Fine Arts Auctioneers is on the air. 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You can do that by dialing. You ready? 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B-U-R-C-H-A-R-D. 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That's to call the show. You'll be live on the air with yours truly, Jeffrey Burchard. We'll find out the answers to the questions, those burning questions that you've been thinking about for a long time and didn't know who to call. Well, here you go, 877-969-8600. Now, if you're going to give us a call and you'd like to text us the image of the piece while you're calling or before you call, or whatever it is, whatever it takes to show it to us, that's just a lot easier working from pictures. 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And also, you can send us an email to mail, M-A-I-L, at burchardgalleries.com. That's available from our website where you see the note link that says send us a note. Just click that link and you can attach your images there. So up, up and away we go. Time for the fastest hour in radio. You're talking with yours truly, Jeffrey Burchard, auctioneer at Burchard Galleries, founder of Burchard Galleries. many, many, many years ago. I'm so happy to be doing what I'm doing and looking forward to every day talking to folks, getting treasure, bringing it to the auction arena, looking for that look of glee on the new owner's faces, looking for the look of glee on the former owner's faces when they're counting that cash after the auction. You can fit either one of those positions, be a buyer, be a seller, our next auction, and you're in luck. You're in big luck because you're learning about an event before it happens. Aha, how about that? Our next auction, next weekend, September 19th and 20th, the September Spectacular. Premier auction is on Sunday at 12 noon. That auction is live online right now. You can see what's there for sale. You can see how the bidding is progressing. You can submit your bids absentee. You can bid during the auction as we sell it live from wherever you are in the world. If you have an internet connection, you just press the button and your bid is registered with the auctioneer as it happens. You can watch the items being sold online. It's much fun when you have an auction item consigned with Burchard Galleries and it's going to the moon. Going to the moon with no signs of slowing down. What an exhilarating feeling that is to be the owner of an item that you tried to sell on your own. Had it online, you had it in your estate sale, you had it here, you had it there, you're trying to get $500 for it. Thinking of a specific item, last auction we had a Pottier and Stymus, P-O-T-T-I-E-R, Pottier and Stymus. They were ebonist extraordinaire, masters of inlaid wood scenes, both marquetry and parquetry in the 19th century. We had a Pottier and Stymus side cabinet, and it went through all the scenarios, marketplace, couldn't get 500. Sold at the estate sale or tried to sell at the estate sale. Put it in the Burchard Galleries auction the last weekend or last month, I'm sorry. $5,250 for something people tried to sell for $500 on numerous occasions. Many people got to see it. A lot of people didn't recognize exactly what it was. Fortunately, we at Burchard Galleries figured it all out and found somebody who spoke the language, Pottier and Stymus, and it was a bidding frenzy when it came to selling that side cabinet, that Victorian side cabinet. Believe it or don't, Victorian furniture is not dead. Special pieces, good, better, best. The best of any field is setting records. And that was one of them, the Pottier and Stymus side cabinet. 877-969-8600. 877-969-8600 is the number to be on the show. And talk with yours truly, Jeffrey Burchard. I'm checking the email right now. Let me sort it again according to the date that it came in. There we go. And I'm clicking a bunch of things that just won't come to light and won't go away. I'm dealing with both. You know how those are. Okay, let's see who sent us. Before I forget, my good friend Neil Vandery in Venice is a real estate auctioneer, and he's having a sale on October 8th. And actually, the auction is online the 8th through the 14th. The property is in Venice, let's see. There's an open house this Sunday, 1 to 4. Let me see if I can see a picture of this house for you. It's a pool home. I can see that. This pool home is in Venice. Pretty nice little place. 1016 Kimball Road. Neil Vandery Auctions. And you can see that real estate, that's a particular one, and many others that Neil has coming up. So take a look at Vandery.com, V-A-N-D-E-R-E-E.com. Real estate at auction. Oh, that's fun. Why not buy real estate at auction? It's just as easy as buying antiques and treasure. Neil, I wish you a lot of luck with that sale. Thank you for sending me the note. Okay, moving along here. Just got a very huge inundated with pictures of clocks. Let's see, Tiffany. Tiffany sent me some pictures of the clocks and some Waterford quality glassware. And Tiffany clocks, she says. In fact, that the Tiffany clock, the Tiffany clock that has the figural topper, the seated woman, that's usually, it's called a novelty topper on those clocks. Those usually bring about $1,500, $1,600, those clocks there. Slate, it's made of slate and it has bronze ormolu on the columns. And of course, as some of you may or may not know, Tiffany made a lot of, they designed the casings for cash registers, the very ornate national cash registers that you saw in banks and stores. The banding, the figural dancing banding, of scenes of dancing, the banding, Greek allegorical scenes designed by Tiffany. And this clock shows evidence of that type of work. So, yeah, I think you've got one of those. Tiffany says she bought $6,000 worth of clocks and sent me a whole bunch of pictures here. Royal Bond, the porcelain case clocks. You've got a couple of those. The wider ones, 10 inches, 15 inches wide by about 10 inches tall, seem to be more popular than the taller ones. And they're running $300 to $500 in this day and age. Porcelain case clocks, decorated, some of them are transfer decorated in floral design. And we do see quite a few of those in the auction arena. The figures that are on your Tiffany slate clock, they're scantily clad female figures. They're called caryatids, C-A-R-Y-A-T-I-D-S. Caryatids, and there's a name for the male supports as well. It eludes me at the moment, but you have definitely female supports on the quarter columns of your clock, which is another indicative trend of or style of Tiffany in his clocks made during that period, turn of the century, 1900. So thank you for sending me those pictures. Speaking of clocks, holy cow. In our auction coming up next weekend, I invite you to go to BurchardGalleries.com. Just type in B-U-R-C-H-A-R-D, and you will see upcoming auction information, and then you will see the links to both days. You're going to see on the front page that multi-million dollar, 10,000 square foot home in Central Florida that we pulled a lot of our fabulous gold, gilt, bronze, ormolu, marquetry inlaid furnishings, high-quality porcelains, von Scherholtz, Meissen. We've got one clock. It's a blue cobalt porcelain decorated with bronze ormolu. It stands 6 foot tall. That's pretty wild. BurchardGalleries.com, upcoming auction events. Click the auction date. And I'm going to go right on in there right now. And you can sort the catalog as to what's hot. In other words, what has the most bids. And you find that sort button just above when the catalog starts. You'll see it off to the right. Let's see. I'm going to click that link right now. It says most bids. What's got action? What? Oh. Every time I get these, Ralph Lauren Chinoiserie blue and white decorated lamps. They're bulbous bodied lamps. The bidding is already at $1,100 for Ralph Lauren lamps. Not that old, but very stylish. Carl Radke Tiffany style mushroom art glass lamps on the block. That's got three bids already on it. Let's see. This is very nice. It looks just like Tiffany. Tiffany style. Let's see how many bidders are watching. We have 10 bidders watching this lamp. When you're looking at the lots, ladies and gentlemen, and you open it up, look to the right to where it says, if you see the place the bid notice, Right under that, you'll see how many bidders are watching each item. Some people like to know that everybody likes the item that they're going to buy, so many people check the people watching. I am going to go to our site here in a different place. This is just for me, behind the scenes. The Live Auctioneers allows us to check and see what's happening, and it allows us to sort in many ways, the leading bids, the number of people who've looked at it, who's looking at it right now. It's crazy what the internet and what the computers will do for you. Let's see. I'm going to sort it. The most looked at item in our sale is lot number one, which is a Newcomb College Moon and Moss Pottery Vase. Newcomb College down there in the southern states. I think it's Louisiana. Made pottery, and very, very advanced pottery. The artisans worked, you know, they moved around, like art glass artisans. They moved around from, you know, Nash, N-A-F-H, worked for Tiffany and many painters, China painters, who worked for Newcomb College, worked for Rookwood. So we have the music box is the second most looked at item. And this is Nicole Frey, F-R-E-R-E-S. This is the Bell music box, and it has figural bell ringers, in other words, Chinese figures that have a little hammer in their hand that bang the bells. I'm always amazed at the ingenuity of the human spirit as to what they can come up with and what they can make. This is the second most looked at item, and it's number 1128 in the sale. So if you collect music boxes, this is the one you want to see. Nicole Frey, it comes with a altar table that it sets on in the Oriental motif as well. Louis XV style floor clock. Aha. Uh-huh. Remember we talked about the cobalt blue and white porcelain clock that's 6 foot tall with bronze ormolu and let's see. Holy cow. You know, I've got, the number of bidders watching. The Newcomb College has 29 people watching, and the clock itself has 19 people watching. First item to get a bid is the life-size Cupid bronzes. In this sale, ladies and gentlemen, let me give out the phone number again, because we'd love to talk to you. That's why we're here. People call us to find out what they have and what it could be worth. Our number, 877-969-8600. That's the number to call the show. Our texting number, 727-560-5333. We'll address your concerns as soon as we hear from you. How's that? But meanwhile, I'd be remiss if I didn't keep you posted as to what's happening next weekend, because let me read you the blurb for this auction. My son Todd Burchard, he happened to contract a up in Brooksville, Florida, an estate that had 150 bronzes, some originals by the artists, some 19th century bronze fountains, carved marble sculpture. There is actually 94 of those bronzes in our premier auction, and in our discovery auction on the 19th, we also have some bronzes on the auction block as well. Let's see what we have here. On our front page, of course, we've got pictures showing you the contents of what's coming up of that 10,000 square foot mansion in Central Florida. We have the estate of, let me read it on down here, James E. Resney. He was a hoarder extraordinaire. Now, there are hoarders who hoard paper bags and rubber bands, and there are hoarders who have collections worth multi-thousands of dollars because each piece they bought specifically, Tiffany clocks, jewelry, high dollar. I don't want to expand upon the dollar value. I want to expand upon the rarity The fact that it's museum quality items that are hoarded. You buy them out there in the wild, you buy them at the estate sales, and they'd probably never before been offered for sale. That's one way to find things in the wild, of course, is to go to the estate sale and be the first one in the door. So the estate of James E. Resney in Tampa, Florida, the whole estate, there were bronzes in there. There was Wedgwood collectibles in there, the cloisonne. It is multiples of each item, not one, but multiples. Great lots of Unger Brothers sterling silver and Dewberry patterns, flatware services. Just that's two. You got the Central Florida estate, 10,000 square foot mansion, which we will be continuing the liquidation of that in our October sale as well. And also the Resney estate will be continued in October as well. There's just so much. That's two. And then the estate where Todd brought in 150 bronzes. Folks, this is an auction. Auction means action. These things are brought to the marketplace. You sit in a comfortable chair, you sip wine with one hand, just relax and watch the show. When you see something you like, you raise your hand, hold it in the air longer than anyone else, and you get it. You get to take it home. That's how it works. And if you've never been to an auction, especially a Burchard Galleries auction, next weekend you want to be in St. Petersburg, Florida, because there is 550 items in our premier sale and 450 in our discovery sale. We call it discovery sale because you never know what's going to be there. This things are added right up until auction time for that discovery sale. There's a link to the high bid pictures. All of that's going to be updated this weekend. I'm banging these keys. I'm hurting these keys on the keyboard just to see. Let you see the information that's just pouring in and pouring in. Of course, when people see great things, they want to give you their great things. And so since the advertising has started to emerge on the scene and we write news groups and our catalogs online, and of course, Live Auctioneer sends out an email, the attention has grown. I think we have. Let's see. I have a report. Here is the auction, let's see, the estate sale report, Live Auctioneer's report. And I haven't seen the air. It's right here. Live Auctioneer support. Let's see. We have 534 bidders online already who have registered. We have them from Canada, France, China, India, Germany. 22 different countries have registered. That's the power of an internet auction, ladies and gentlemen, especially one with Burchard Galleries. We have 9,000 followers on our website, not on our website, but following us through Live Auctioneers. When we post an auction to Live Auctioneers, they send out over 9,000 emails to prospective bidders and buyers. So is this creating competition for you as a bidder? Yes. It's always nice to know that someone else wants what you want. Otherwise, why would you want it? You know what I mean? also nice to know as a seller, the amount of exposure that your items are getting. And as we mentioned before, we were looking at what each item, what's the most looked at item. Again, it was number one, the pottery, which incidentally does not have a bid. It's a very rare piece. Appreciated only by those who understand and know when it comes to Newcomb College pottery, very rare, hard to find. In the auction, we have another collection, another estate. This is four estates, a combination of four different estates of clocks. Grandfather clocks, Aaron Willard, Cullen Smith Dundee, Stephen Joyce, Howard Miller, Eli Terry clocks, a whole slew, especially in our discovery auction. If you like clocks, you like pillar and scrolls, if you like the Iglomus tablet mantle clocks, I could sit here and just say words and hopefully you're visualizing what I'm visualizing when I say these words. the best thing to do is go right online and take a look. The best thing to do is to drive on down next Saturday morning at 7:30 so you can preview what's going to be in the auction that day. We'd like to show it off the day we're going to sell it. So when you see it and you say, well, I'll come back. And no, don't leave because we're going to start to sell it. The preview starts at 7:30. The auction starts at 8:30. And by 1 o'clock, it's all gone. And you're inside the building, the East Gallery, to see what we're going to be selling on Sunday on the 20th. So it's a round robin type event. If you've never been, you will have auction fever. I guarantee it. 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All of the treasure there, it can be yours. Anything there can be yours. So if you see it and you like it, don't leave, because stick around until the auctioneer holds it up and starts talking about it, and everybody's going to have a good time. 877. In case you didn't know it, 877 is a free toll number. Free. 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You can ask questions about what's coming up in the auction as well at the Burchard Galleries. September Spectacular Auction Weekend, the 19th and 20th. Plenty of time to make plans, plenty of time to peruse our catalogs, plenty of time to come down on Friday the 17th. That is our preview day for our September Spectacular Premier Auction at 1 p.m. You can come in and get handed our catalog, which is a detailed listing of everything that we're going to be selling on Sunday the 20th. You have 5 hours from 1 to 6 to peruse and sit on the sofas and try on the jewelry and look at the artwork and feel the bronzes. I say bronzes, I'm looking at a sea of bronzes, literally a sea. I have a picture that I've taken from the back patio. It was going to be posted online when I do the mass market production today of our email blast with bronzes in it. Some people like bronzes. They like depictions of days gone by, Art Nouveau, 19th century, Art Deco bronzes, Erte bronzes. A lot of people like that. Erte, which is the artist's real name, is Romain de Tirtov. He was a Russian artist, and they call him Erte. So we have, not only do we have Erte bronzes, we also have Erte prints, very popular at one time, and still actually very popular. We have Eichart prints. Along the same line, same era. In the silver department, we mentioned Kirk Repoussé. We have International Dubarry and Crown Princess, Line Arts Crown Princess Silver Services on the auction block. We're coming up at the bottom of the hour, and what's going to happen is we're going to take a short break for news and weather, and then right after that, you can come back for the second half of the fastest hour in radio. But get ready. During the break, this is your homework assignment. Run into the closet and look for those things that you have buried in the back, those pictures that you don't have hanging on the wall because you got it from Uncle Fred and you think it's ugly as sin and you don't want to hang it up, but you don't want to do anything with it because Uncle Fred said it was valuable. Let's see how right Uncle Fred was. Give us a call here on the other side of the news and weather, and we'll take a look at that painting. We'll take a look at that piece of furniture. We'll take a look at that Oriental rug and tell you what's hot and what's not. Some things are setting records. Some things are setting records. I'm spinning. I'm looking at the tremendous assortment of things that are going to be in the sale next weekend. And if you take a look at what's in the sale and you have like items, give us a call. We'll talk about yours. What's really hot? We've got Southwest Indian jewelry, silver squash blossoms and turquoise. We have very formal platinum. We have a diamond necklace in platinum, 2.30 carats, 18 carat Asli Elefante medallion and chain, on and on and on. It is 10:30, bottom of the hour. We're going to come back right after the news and weather so you know how to spend your day. We'll talk to you soon.
5: With SRN News, I'm Michael Harrington in Washington. Indian Prime Minister Narendra Modi is warning that rising geopolitical tensions and supply chain disruptions are affecting people worldwide. Speaking at the BRICS summit in New Delhi today, Modi called for strengthening cooperation across the global south. He warned that, quote, the weaponization of technology and critical minerals could hinder global development. BRICS, founded in 2006, now has 11 members, representing about half the world's population. Indonesian rescuers say 130 passengers and crew are missing and a ferry carrying more than 240 people overturned in bad weather in the Java Sea early this morning. At least 107 people have been rescued, and the bodies of six passengers have been recovered as the search operation expands in the waters around the vessel's last known position after leaving Surabaya. This is SRN News.
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14: 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Here's the kicker. 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
30: This afternoon, expect a mix of sun and clouds with a couple of thunderstorms possible. It will be humid with a high of 89. Tonight, there may be a thunderstorm in the evening. Otherwise, it will be partly cloudy and humid with a low of 79. Tomorrow will be humid with some sunshine at first, followed by increasing cloudiness. There's a chance of thunderstorms in the afternoon with a high of 92. That's your AccuWeather forecast. I'm meteorologist Joe Lundberg for AM 860. The Answer.
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10: 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All of that's from our website, B-U-R-C-H-A-R-D. All right. Coming along, ladies and gentlemen, 94 bronze lots. Actually, that's how many we have in our premier auction. Highlights of those bronzes, monumental garden bronzes, fountains, Western and Native American subjects, Asian bronzes, wildlife sculpture, Art Deco figures, and works after celebrated sculptors like Remington and Manet and Bayer, B-A-Y-R-E, et cetera, et cetera. 94 from an estate collection, a lifetime collection on the auction block coming up next weekend, 19th and 20th. That's 94 bronzes in the premier, the 20th of September sale, and also many, many, many bronzes in the

877-969-8600 to be on the show, and we'll figure out what it is you have. Let's see if there's any advance on the auction as it's happening live before our very eyes here. Let's see, the Newcomb College is still out there. We have Horner bookcases. You like heavily carved lions and paws and faces and roaring and Horner era carved bookcases in the sale. Corner bookcases. We have Stickney Brothers. All these buzzwords. I'm meant to get you a reaction. I'm poking the snake here. Stickney Brothers, Horner Brothers, and mid-century modern. We have a double-sided impressionist landscape painting, which has 68 watchers. Holy cow. That is going to be pretty wild. This is, it does not have signed on the A side, lower right, illegibly signed. That's the kind of pictures that you want. Pay attention to the catalog. Look and see artist signatures. Very hard to decipher, especially in Oriental paintings. But they have a double-sided painting. This is lot 1210. I need to point out all these rarities that we get and all these chances that you have to acquire these rarities at auction. Nobody else knows they're there except you and the person sitting next to you and maybe a few people online. But it's there. Take advantage of it. Take advantage of the over 1,000 items on the auction block the weekend of the 19th and 20th. We're at Burchard Galleries. We're in St. Petersburg, Florida, by the way, right in the heart of St. Petersburg, not downtown, but in the heart of the city on 30th Avenue, 2522 30th Avenue North, 2522 30th Avenue North. If you'd like to receive our brochures, go to the website, BurchardGalleries.com, you will see the front page. It says, join our mailing list. If you click that, a window will pop up, and all you have to do is give us your name and your email. That's it, nothing else. And you will begin to receive notices about our upcoming auction events. The appraisal fairs, the actual auctions themselves. You will get notices of new arrivals, unheard of events, 10,000 square foot mansions, 150 bronzes, James Resney, his lifelong collection, the hoarder extraordinaire from Tampa, Florida, all on the auction block. And, you know, we're still unpacking things from those estates. We haven't gone back for the last time. We had four trucks come out of mid-Florida already. Just the magnitude, the quality, the assortment. You're not going to be wanting for things to bid on. You'll get tired reading the catalog. I can tell you for this sale, you'll get tired reading the catalog. That's how much that you really should pay attention to. The best thing you can do for an auction, and this is before you go to any auction, and it doesn't matter if it's Burchard's or anywhere, any auction, peruse the catalog before you go, especially now online. You can see pictures online. You can see the catalogs online. Do your research before you go. And I have done this, and it's been very rewarding. I don't do it all the time. In fact, I very rarely go to other auctions because I'm busy producing one myself. But look at the catalog, even if you, especially in the field of art. If you're a right-handed person and you cover your eyes and painted a picture with your left hand without looking, that's what some of this art looks like. So, truthfully, you have to look at the back to see the wire in order to be able to tell how the artist intended for his work to be hung. Even if you see a painting that you've got to turn your head and figure out what it is, look at the name, look at the painter, see how well respected they are in the art world. And if it should happen to be slipping through the cracks at the auction, raise your hand and you will be justly rewarded, I promise you. If you do that on a continuing basis, you know, sometimes you're going to do the research and the bidding's going to fly right by where you'd want to be and brings crazy money, and that's what auctions are all about.
But sometimes there are those

those pieces that fail to find the right shoe for that foot. And at every auction in the world, that's why people go to auctions, whether it's automobile auctions, whether it's antique auctions, you know, there's auctions like crazy every day, every hour of the day. And it's a, if you haven't been into that world to realize, to know where to look to find this action that's happening all around you, auctionzip.com, A-U-C-T-I-O-N, zip, Z-I-P.com. 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And it's just amazing. You, if you go there and you look, be prepared to spend. It's not just you're going to hop in, take a look, and be, I guarantee you, you won't be able to leave. You'll be drawn in. You'll want to see what's happening in Dallas, Texas, or Kalamazoo, Michigan, or you know, hey, look at this, Gainesville, right around the corner. And you would never know what's happening because you don't get the local Gainesville papers. Auction Zip is one of those entities that allow you to see what's happening next weekend, where you should be next weekend. And where you should be next weekend is 2522 30th Avenue North in St. Petersburg, Florida. 2522 30th Avenue North in St. Petersburg, Florida, for the two-day auction event at Burchard Galleries, 2522 30th Avenue North. And let's see what we can find here, see who's ringing our bell. And I'm logging in online. I don't want to miss you, especially since you've taken the time to interact with us. You can send us an email to mail, M-A-I-L, at BurchardGalleries.com. Seeing if anything came in over the wire while I was looking somewhere else. You have to... Bob sent me a list of questions about a couple of the clocks we've had. There is probably, probably 30 different clocks in the sale. Coming from an estate of the person who fixed them. Clocks, all kinds of clocks, especially in the discovery sale on the 19th. So, yes, we have a good majority in both days. Of course, the Aaron Willard grandfather clock is in our premier sale, as is the Stephen Joyce grandfather clock. These are museum clocks, actually. If you like long case grandfather clocks, take a look at our sale. Bob, you just go in there and take a look. Take a look around, and if you see something specific you'd like to ask me on those, and we'll draw ourselves into that section of the sale. 877-969-8600, 877-969-8600 to be on the show. And we'd love to talk to you about what it is you have. Lot number one in the sale, we talked about Newcomb College pottery. It's arts and crafts pottery produced from 1895 until 1940. It grew out of the pottery program at the Sophie Newcomb Memorial College. It was a women's college associated with Tulane University in New Orleans, Louisiana. And the pottery was a contemporary of Rookwood pottery and the Saturday Evening Girl. So you got Newcomb College, you have Rookwood, you have the Saturday Evening Girls, North Dakota School of Mines, Tico, and Gruby. All of those names, if you're talking about our pottery, everybody's heard of Roseville, McCoy, Weller. But these are the ones that the collectors are in high search of. You know, when you say Tico, T-E-C-O, and you say Gruby, these are the holy grails of pottery collecting. Saturday Evening Girls, very rare. I'm going to search here and see what some of the
Saturday Evening Girls Club was a progressive era reading group for young immigrant women in Boston. The club hosted educational discussions and lectures, as well as social events. And they began to get in pottery as those at Sophie Newcomb's Memorial College. That's how they evolved. Busy work, if you want to. They got into art pottery, and some of them, of course, the artisans jumped from factory to factory. Woodwards. This is a name, William Woodward, Ellsworth Woodward, and Mary Gibbons Shear, the supervisor art professors for Newcomb College Pottery. And it opened in 1886, as I mentioned. And these are all buzzwords that you need to look for. Take a look. If you're at estate sales, if you're out there looking for the home run, and that's what everybody's looking for at the estate sale, the rare find. You lay down a dollar and you pick up 10,000. It has happened. I spent 25 cents on a picture once. I got 8,000 for it. End of the sale, picture had gotten wet, no frame. I'll watch pigs run a race for 25 cents, and I bought it. It turned out to be 8,000. So it still happens every weekend. It's a massive hunt for treasure. If you're a part of that scene, you know exactly what I'm talking about. You're up at 5 in the morning, coffee by 5:30, out the door, sitting in front of someone's house by 6:30. And if you're really lucky, no one else has been in the door before you, and you walk in and you're the only one there. That's heaven. That's nirvana, if you ask me. To be the first one there and the only one there early in the morning and no one's been there before. That's bliss. I'll tell you that right now. And it does happen. It does happen. Let's see. Newcomb College, that's lot number one. Pay attention to what that looks like. Look at the form, the shape of the vase. Look at the decor. Look at the artistry, the scenic paintings that are on these vases. True works of art in their own right. That's what you need to find. You need to recognize, you know, if you can stand on the side of the hill and put your hand on your brow and overlook the flowing grass, sometimes you'll spot a daisy. And the more you learn about things of value, the more daisies you will spot on the hillside. You can walk right by the daisies and not even see them. If you knew what Newcomb College pottery was, you'd definitely bend over and pick that daisy. If you had no clue about that type of collectible, you may walk by it rushing over to the Tupperware. That's, who knows? You know, knowledge is power. And you learn by looking at auction catalogs, by going to auctions, by seeing the public's perception of the items that are being sold. And again, people tell me, you know, or ask me, what do you want? What's best? What's good? Just check my catalog. You see it's in the sale, we want more of it. Let's see, Newcomb College artists, there were about 20 of them that were highly respected. Henrietta Bailey, Sarah Henderson, I think we have a Sadie Irvine in our sale, Leona Nicholson. These are all names that once you get in tune with the artisans and their method of work, over 70,000 pieces were created by the Newcomb College Pottery Company. So we have one of them. So these are 69,999 more out there to be discovered. And if you find some, please let me know. Newcomb College Pottery. Usually the mark on the bottom of Newcomb College is the letter N. Very simple. The letter N, capital N, within a circle. Oh, actually, it's inside of a C, not a complete circle. The N is inside of a C. And the other date letters that are on the pottery, you can see when the different types of clay were used from 1895 to 1907, dark red clay body with a red glaze, and it's marked FR. Once you know the little idiosyncrasies, the little things that make one worth more than another, then it'll become a study. Pottery is just one aspect of collecting.
that you can get hooked on really easy. Smithsonian Institution has art pottery there as well. Newcomb College, I don't know. I hope I've got you excited about pottery. Take a look at lot number one in the auction. I expect that's going to have a bid here sometime very, very soon, with as many watchers as we have on that lot number. Let's see. Are we going to see the Saturday Evening Girls? Yes, Paul. Paul Revere Pottery is another one that you don't see a lot of. Paul Revere Pottery. I don't know. I can talk about pottery forever. I can talk about any subject you'd like me to talk about. All you have to do is call 877-969-8600, 877-969-8600, and we can change the subject. If you are proficient at collecting and you have a passion and you have knowledge to share with us, give us a call on the show. I would love to talk with people who are out there in the field, living and breathing these wonderful works of art from the past, as I do. And every month, people say, you have things at home. No, it's all here. I got warehouses. I don't need anything at home. That's for sure. All right. 877-969-8600. I'll say it again just a little slower. If you're a little shy to call, if you're driving your car right now, you can call us from the car. We can talk about your items. 877-969-8600. And at the end of the show, which is 7 minutes left to the fastest hour in radio, at the end of the show, towards the end of the show, I'm going to give you our office number for Burchard Galleries in St. Petersburg, Florida. We're there 9 to 5, Monday through Friday. If you're bringing something to show us, 10 to 4, which should be the time that you should arrive. Again, alerting someone that you'll be coming with those things, so we have the right expert in-house to look at your things. Artwork, my son Todd Burchard is our art director, and Dale Osterwise is our Oriental expert, and me, Jeffrey Burchard, I have a good deal of knowledge about all kinds of things. And, well, let's see. Checking this last email comes in. 877-969-8600. That's the number to call the show. Write it down if you can't get to us this week. We're there on the air every Sunday morning, 10 a.m. to 11 a.m., WGUL 860 a.m. If you would like to listen to us on the internet, WGUL website is The Answer Tampa. TheAnswerTampa.com. If you go there, you can click the link that says listen to live radio, and you can hear the show. You can have your friends listen to you call me. We'll have a great time. TheAnswerTampa.com. Our texting number, if you'd like to send us pictures of items that you have, 727-560-5333. Here's our office number. If you'd like to have a house call, if you'd like to talk about liquidating an estate, one item or a complete estate, it doesn't matter. Here's our office number in St. Petersburg, Florida. It's 727. That's the easy part, St. Pete, 727-821-1167. 821-1167. And that will give you direct line to our office. You can call that number anytime. Tell us about what it is that you're thinking of doing. You know, if you need advice, if you're thinking of buying something, and or if you see something out there in the world. Many people have listened to this show for the over 20 years that I've been on the air, and they call us. If they're out there, you know, they're on the scene, they're looking for pottery, and when they see a huge Art Nouveau step back cupboard that it's no way in the world would work in their home decor, they call me and they say, hey, Jeff, look at this. And I really appreciate it. People say, how do you get all that stuff, 1,000 items every 30 days? Well, there's many people out there who refer us business. We have a lot of attorneys who use our services, heirs and guardians of estates, state representatives. They know what we do, how we do it, how long we have done it. We'd like to work for you.
give us a call. Our office number, 727-821-1167. That's where you get the ball rolling. And we've been there for 51 years. I finally figured it out. 51 years, 2522 30th Avenue North. We're a fixture in the landscape there in 30th Avenue in St. Petersburg, Florida. Well, 3 minutes left to the fastest hour in radio. 6 days away from the beginning of Auction Spectacular, the September Spectacular at our gallery. 2 days long, 2 days strong. Auction, 7:30 in the morning on Saturday, 12 noon on Sunday. Be ready for some fast-paced auction action happening at Pershore Galleries. And I'm going to go one more place one before I go and then let you know what's the hottest thing since sliced bread. Let's see what is leading the pack with the number of bids. I always like to look there. And, you know, it changes all the time. I can look 10 minutes from now and it'll be different as the bidding comes in. Beautiful set of 93 pieces of sterling silver Dewberry pattern, beginning at $7,000. That's a lot of silver for that money. They keep telling me I've got 2 minutes left to the fastest hour in radio. Let's see who's leading the pack. Leading the pack is still the Ralph Lauren chinoiserie decorated lamps, followed by the Carl Radke Tiffany style mushroom lamp. Bill Mack is on the block. I have a functioning cannon, brass cannon you might like to see. More bronzes are on the auction block. Double Trouble bronze after Frederick Remington. An artist that you may like to see, Omar Melva. Impressionist style landscape paintings. We have two by that artist. Monumental cut glass lamps and vases. Display curios. We're loaded with display curios. If you need a place to hide your treasure, to show off your treasure, I should say, be looking at our assortment of lighted, illuminated display cabinets. Here's a life-size Cupid bronze. If you ever wonder what Todd Burchard looks like, he's there right next door, and this thing is taller than he is. Estimated at $1,500 to $2,500, and the bid is opened at $750. So you bid $800, you may be the winner. You're talking to us, Jeffrey Burchard. Thank you for listening to us for the last hour, the fastest hour. Our office number again, 727-821-1167. 727-821-1167. Thanks for listening, and we're going to see you next week at the auction, 2 days long and strong, September 19th and 20th. See you then.

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2: With SRN News, I'm Michael Harrington in Washington. Iran's economic crisis is deepening with renewed protests, soaring prices, and growing pressure on the regime, correspondent John Scott reports.
3: Iranian officials warn the country cannot continue much longer under current conditions. Reports say medicine shortages have pushed insulin prices sharply higher, while inflation and collapsing oil revenues fuel unrest in Tehran and Avaz. At the same time, satellite imagery reportedly shows activity continuing at Iran's Pickaxe Mountain nuclear site, underscoring the challenge facing the regime despite pressure from President Trump and the United States. John Scott reporting.
2: 25 years after 9/11, one historian says predictions of American decline have been proven wrong. Correspondent Richard Boyd reports.
4: Niall Ferguson argues that the United States remains the world's leading economic and military power. America's share of G7 economic output has grown since 2001, while the shale revolution sharply increased domestic oil and natural gas production. Ferguson says the dollar remains a global safe haven and that America's rivals face even deeper problems, leaving the United States still number one by most measures. Richard Boyd reporting.
2: Russian strikes have killed 8 civilians and wounded dozens in Ukraine this weekend. President Vladimir Putin has warned that sending European troops into Ukraine would mean direct conflict with Russia. A former CIA official has reached a tentative plea deal after being charged with theft for inflating his salary. Court records show David Rush was found with $40 million in gold bars at his home. A federal judge extended the indictment deadline to October 8th to allow time to finalize the plea deal and avoid a public trial. This is SRN News.
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10: In the afternoon, expect a mix of clouds and sun with a few thunderstorms, creating humid conditions with a high of 89. Tonight, there may be isolated thunderstorms early, otherwise becoming partly cloudy and humid with a low of 79. Tomorrow will bring more humidity, some sunshine, followed by increasing cloud cover. Anticipate the possibility of isolated afternoon and evening thunderstorms with a high reaching 92. I'm meteorologist Jason Caterina. That's your exclusive AccuWeather forecast on AM 930, The Answer.
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15: 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And it's actually good morning, good afternoon, or good evening, depending on what part of the globe you're actually watching or listening from. 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So no matter how simple or complicated your questions are, please pick up the phones and give us a call. When I say us, I've got two welcome guests and one newbie and one world authority, and we're going to talk to them in just a second. So the phone lines are 877-969-8600. That's 877-969-8600. And I want to shout out to David Snow, if he's listening. David Snow is the host of one of the longest-running medical talk shows in the galaxy, and it's called Dr. Health Radio. And he was on as a guest co-host last week. So, David, thanks for coming in. We're going to have you on again real soon. That show has had a lot of hits. I mean, literally thousands of people have viewed it. So it was a big hit. And David Snow can be heard on Dr. Health Radio in Salem Media. Earlier, before the show, later on this afternoon, and in the evening. He's on like three times this day, which is a Saturday. All right, so let me take this opportunity and welcome my co-host, Roger P. Showman. Roger and I go way back, don't we, Roger?
13: Way back to the old days of radio. 15, 20 years, though. It's been a while.
15: You started hosting a show when we used to have it at the Lang LASIK Center in Clearwater. We used to have our own little glass booth right inside the center.
13: Yeah.
15: I remember Dr. Nathan Schramm and his wife and a bunch of others. Sometimes I would actually take off back in those days, and you would co-host the show with them, kind of hold their hand through the show.
13: Yeah, it was a lot of fun. And we did a show every day back then, 5 days a week, 6 days a week. That was.
15: It was a drive time show, yeah, from 9 to 10 every single day. That's right. Now we're on Saturdays. I work every day, it seems like, other than that.
13: Yeah, you do.
15: We have a young doctor sitting next to you, don't we?
13: Yes, we do. Somebody new to the Lang Empire. Dr. Christine Gilligan is with us. She is an optometric physician at the Lang Eye Institute, a dry eye specialist trained at the Dry Eye Center for Excellence. Good morning, Dr. Gilligan.
16: Good morning, everyone. I'm really happy to be here.
13: Your first experience on radio, I understand.
16: Yes, it is. My
13: and
16: debut.
13: Yeah. You'll find it to be a lot of fun, actually. And tell us a little bit about how you got involved in optometric medicine.
16: Yeah, absolutely. So originally from Miami, moved up to Gainesville, went to the University of Florida for
13: great
16: my bachelor's.
13: Great school.
16: Go Gators. And worked in the sports management world for a little while and decided I wanted to make more of an impact. I wanted to help people in a more impactful way. So I decided to pursue optometry school. Shortly after, that's where I met Dr. Lang, and he mentored me from the beginning. He allowed me to shadow him. He wrote me some rec letters. He taught me everything I needed to know. Then I went off to optometry.

0: Okay.
1: And I got a few of them too. A mountain bike that's the assist. It's crazy at the mountain bike trails. Mm. It's closer to motocross. But you gotta pedal. You still get your heart rate up. And I think when you get on it, you just feel better. You're not thinking, oh my God, I gotta climb that big bridge, you know, cause you can pedal up it much easier. You still gotta pedal.
0: Right.
1: All right. We're getting a few people on hold here. We're gonna take those in just 1 second. We got a lot to talk about today. It's gonna be an exciting show with David Snow. And so we're going to go to the first call, number two. I think that's Tasha in Ocala. Tasha, good morning. Welcome to the program.
2: Hey, good morning, everybody. Good morning, David. How are you?
0: Hey, there's Tasha. Yes, you're such a smiling face. so much energy.
2: Long time. I wanted to call and wish you guys a happy Labor Day weekend. I hope you guys are going to have some amazing plans this weekend and all your followers and listeners as well.
1: Fantastic.
0: Thank you.
1: Can you believe Labor Day already, 2026? Wow. Christmas is right around the corner.
2: It's literally crazy. I also wanted to let everybody know that we have got some amazing things happening right now in our village location. If that's okay with you, do you mind if I talk a little bit about the optical really fast?
1: No, absolutely, Tasha. I appreciate that.
2: Yeah, of course. So we have one of the best selections, I would say around, I can't even tell you how many miles, but it is fantastic.
1: We did disco and Mardi Gras last year, so wow, wow, wow. You got to get cowboy boots, a big 10-gallon hat, and some spurs. You know, and I put you on a horse, and you can ride around the parking lot and sign autographs, Roger.
3: That sounds like a lot of fun.
1: So that's going to be November 14th. Put that on your schedule. Literally thousands of people show up. We're going to have music. We're going to have food. Whatever the people ate in the Wild Wild West. I don't know. We're going to have that. Probably have some baked beans.
3: Beans. Corn. Love beans.
1: We'll probably have some, you know, traditional hot dogs and hamburgers and barbecue, whatever. So November 14th, 10 to 2, Langai Institute in the Villages. Wild Wild West is going to be the theme. All right, phone lines are open, 877-969-8600. That's 877-969-8600. I just also want to mention, last week we mentioned we had a big sale on the organic blue-green superfood. It's still underway. This is one of the top superfoods, all certified organic, unlike anything on the market. It's not priced very expensive to begin with, but now you get three for less than $100. So I nets it down in the $20 range. 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But it nets it down in the 20 range. Well, some of these greens, not to mention the name, are selling for $99 a jug. Mm-hmm. They're not certified organic, and everything's coming out of China. What do you think about that, Roger?
3: As you know, anything that comes out of China will probably kill you, so don't eat it.
1: All right, so he's being a little bit facetious.
3: A little bit, but not totally.
1: Yeah,
3: not
1: we don't. That's one thing at Fortify Vitamins. We try to source everything from the best places on the planet. Our protein comes from New Zealand. You know, our omega-3 comes from Norway. And we're going to talk a lot more about that in a minute. So remember, dry eye is the topic today. But before we dive into dry eye, Roger, you've been hosting this show for a long time with me. And I think you're pretty intelligent now. Let's see how intelligent you are. Uh-oh. What are a few things that we can do to literally be healthier, live longer, and have less cognitive decline as we age?
3: Well, Dr. Lang, number one, eat more vegetables.
1: Amen.
3: You've heard that all your life from your mother and everyone else, and they were right. Eat more vegetables.
1: Let me ask you this. Either one of you, what is the number one vegetable that men can eat for prostate health and testosterone?
3: I will defer to Dr. Gilligan.
4: Broccoli sprouts.
1: There you go. Broccoli yes. sprouts. And we had some this morning, Roger.
3: Yes, we did. Delicious. Delicious.
1: So what else? We eat more vegetables.
3: And lots of omega-3 fish oil. And if you've had a bad experience with that stuff you got at one of the drugstores or a vitamin store, and a lot of people have because it's low quality and it might be from China, Fortify Super Omega will change your mind about fish oil. It is really good. It won't cause the digestive reflux or whatever, and it will have an amazing effect on you.
1: You won't belch up a nasty fish taste.
3: That's exactly correct. That will not happen.
1: And Dr. Gilligan, we prescribe this a lot of times for people that are going through dry eye treatments, don't we?
4: We absolutely do. That provides the nutrients for those meibomian glands so they can secrete the oil we need to produce a healthy tear film.
1: And that's very important because oftentimes we're doing different tests, different procedures we're going to talk about to open the meibomian glands.
4: Absolutely.
1: And we put them on Fortify Super Omega or Super Omega Max to try to keep those glands open.
4: Mm-hmm.
1: All right. What else, Roger?
3: Well, we have a suggestion that comes from all kinds of medicine around the world, and it's been found to be very beneficial, and that is walking at least 10 minutes after each meal. Preferably in the daytime in sunlight. Get a little sun and get some fresh air. Walking 10 minutes after each meal is very helpful for digestion and general health.
1: Right, and that, especially for diabetics, that helps reduce the spike in blood sugar
3: yes.
1: Right after eating. So that's pretty outstanding. And walking in the sun, getting that vitamin D that's crucial for us. Remember, don't get fried out in the sun, but 10 minutes out in the sun. And to take it to the next level, if you're on the beach, you could walk barefooted, and then you'd be grounding as well.
3: Yes, and they say getting a little sunlight, if you're taking out the dog early in the morning, that early morning sunlight is good for setting your internal clock.
1: That's because of the red light.
3: Yes.
1: The red light's much higher in the morning and in the evening.
3: Yes.
1: What about working out? What about resistance training?
3: That is very important, and a lot of people think you have to get an important, expensive gym membership, drive to the gym, and do all that kind of stuff. Mm-hmm. Totally untrue. You can do this at home. You don't need any equipment. You can take an old gallon jug of milk, fill it up with water, and carry that around a little bit, or do some calisthenics. Anything to get you moving and getting a little resistance on those muscles so they grow.
1: Or you could join Planet Fitness for a whopping $10 a month.
3: Yeah, $10 a month for good health. And they're very nice. And that nice thing about Planet Fitness, we'll give them a plug, Kevin and his Planet Fitness in Clearwater, they don't have people walking around judging you and pointing. Anybody who does that kind of stuff is asked to leave. So you can be totally out of shape and go in there. Nobody's going to make you feel bad.
1: So the combining the walking, the vegetables, the resistance training is ideally getting people to their ideal body weight. And Dr. Gilligan, you noticed that we discuss this with our patients a lot, don't we?
4: Absolutely. Getting to that ideal body weight is going to reduce the risks of developing macular degeneration, glaucoma, and even dry eye. So that's that important part of weight management and healthy exercise.
1: And that's something that we do at the Lang Eye Institute, kind of eye care with a nutritional twist.
4: Absolutely.
1: We talk to you about your diet, about exercise, about weight management. That's why we developed the Fortify Fit Meal and the Fortify Fit Bites. To help curb your appetite and to help a natural way of losing weight without getting on a lot of these potential drugs that have some potential serious side effects. So, you know, I always say do it naturally. Tony in Ocala, he's done an amazing job, lost more than half his body weight. Now he's down from about 525, close to 530, to 230 pounds. Congratulations, Tony. And Tony's gone through some amazing surgical kind of reconstructions because he had a lot of excess body skin, and he's had it redone, and he's looking amazing.
3: When I first heard about him, he was in a wheelchair. He couldn't even walk. He was so heavy.
1: Right. He was in a wheelchair, and he had, you know, severe diabetic retinopathy, glaucoma, out of control, and now last time I saw him, the bleeding in his retina had improved dramatically to the point it's not a problem. The pressure in his eyes come down, so it's really saved his vision, and ultimately it saved his life. And Tony's going to have to be a guest again soon, so if you're listening, Tony, we're going to have you on as a guest soon, and we're going to have some before and after pictures. He's done an amazing. Congratulations. All right. What else do we have we're talking about? What other things can people do to slow down that proverbial aging in the body?
3: More protein is very important, especially for us old guys who have sarcopenia, wasting away of muscle. Tell us a little bit about the protein, Dr. Lang.
1: Well, that's true. I mean, when you do it, when we quiz our patients, most patients, they're, what do you have for breakfast, Mr. Smith? All right.
3: Bowl of Cheerios.
1: Yep, bowl of Cheerios, not to knock Cheerios, but a bowl of cereal, especially sugary, colored, looking morsels.
3: Particles, yes.
1: A piece of toast,
3: yeah.
1: A glass of water, coffee, a bagel. you know, an Egg McMuffin. I mean, I'm not eating a lot of oatmeal. That's another one. People think real healthy eating oatmeal. You know, it's got 2 grams of protein. Have some eggs, you know. Have some sausage or bacon, you know, nitrite free, of course. Or have some chicken or fish or turkey or tuna, you know, a can of tuna fish. I mean, just get some protein. And if you're exercising and working out a lot, you need 1 gram per body weight. For everybody else, you need 80% of your body weight in grams of protein. And most people are not getting that.
3: And don't be scared of that yellow part of the egg. There's good stuff in that.
1: The yolk is very good. It's very high in lutein and zeaxanthin. As a matter of fact, for your macular degeneration patients, study came out saying that if you eat 4 whole eggs a week, you're less likely to progress from dry macular degeneration to wet macular degeneration.
3: Next on our list is something that I wish you got a little bit more of, and that is, it's totally free, doesn't cost a thing.
1: Gotta be sleep.
3: Exactly, sleep. And that is so important, so important.
1: Like, sleep is important and hydration is important.
3: Hydration is very important. In fact, it's still pretty warm here in Florida. I guess it's cooling down in some of the northern states that we have listeners. I came across a young man who was, his battery failed on his electric bike, and he was trying to push it for about 5 miles, and he was suffering from heat exhaustion. We had to call an ambulance for him and get him an IV.
1: Right.
3: It is so dangerous to get yourself exhausted in the heat.
1: And you should be drinking half your body weight in ounces of water. And so we're talking about dry eye with Dr. Christine Gilligan. And this is another thing. We quiz our patients. A lot of them aren't drinking enough water, are they?
4: No, not at all.
1: And they're drinking some things that may be too much of. Coffee in the morning, lots of coffee, and then booze at night.
4: Yes.
1: Both diuretics.
4: Yes, absolutely.
1: So we have to drink more water. Also, for you dry eye people, a banana or an avocado for the potassium, and a handful of nuts and seeds with a little sodium salt on it for the magnesium. So now you've got magnesium, sodium, potassium, and you drink plenty of water. This is great for dry eye. But also, I published an article about 6 months ago on dry eye and its affiliation with atrial fibrillation, because many people with AFib are deficient in electrolytes, and plus they're deficient in water.
3: And this 19-year-old patient, he's a healthy kid, and they did a quick heart check on him. The EMS folks in Clearwater, they have a very advanced system here in Florida, and he was having some heart problems because of his electrolyte imbalance, because of his being in the heat so long. Mm-hmm. So if a 19-year-old healthy kid can have a problem, think of what an older person would do if they're
1: That's right.
3: Subjected to a lot of heat and lose their electrolytes.
1: So let's dive into the meat of the matter. You mentioned heat the lids, heat the eyes, clean the eyes, clean the lids, neutrify, and lubricate. When we heat, what are we talking about?
4: We're talking about using an eye mask. Every night for about 10 minutes, we're warming up those meibomian glands, getting that oil secretion coming out on that tear film. Cleaning, we're talking about those lid scrubs, those lid wipes. We want to make sure everything is nice and clean on those lids to reduce any sort of inflammation.
1: And there's a little varmint that can hang on the lids that can block the meibomian glands that we treat a lot of, isn't there?
4: Yes, there is, Dr. Lang. Demodex mites. Absolutely.
1: So Demodex will cause your eyelashes to crust over in the morning, clog the meibomian glands. Your eyes will feel sandy, gritty, burn, tear, itch, get red. And we can treat it with lid scrubs, but there's a drop now that's pretty amazing.
4: Yes, I love Xtenvy. Xtenvy is a great drop. We've had quite a few patients that have had very successful results with this drop. And it's pretty
1: And how do they use this drop?
4: So it's twice a day for 6 weeks. And you finish that cycle, and they just come back perfectly clean.
1: And they got to use it for 6 weeks, not just 2 weeks, right?
4: Correct. It's a 6 weeks because we want to kill the active mites and then their larvae, which live in those little meibomian glands.
1: The eggs.
4: Yes, the little eggs there. So it's very important to finish that 6 week cycle. And when you do, they come back to us looking perfect.
3: Let me ask you a question about dry eyes. Does this affect people of all ages, or is there any specific age group that are subject to dry eye?
4: Yeah, absolutely. So it affects everyone. Even here in Florida, where we have high humidity, as we get older, our body changes, hormones change, and that affects the dry eye as well.
1: But as you get older, you do get drier.
4: Yeah.
1: This is a fact, Jack.
3: Interesting. I know, so school has just started around the country, and a lot of kids go to school. I think I was in the ninth grade, and I noticed I wasn't seeing the blackboard very well, but it was such a gradual thing. I thought, oh, I'll just squint a little bit. Actually, I had some problems that need to be corrected. A lot of kids have that problem when they first go to school. Good time to get your eyes checked.
1: But, you know, back then, gosh, that was the 1700s. There weren't optometrists or ophthalmologists out then, you know?
3: Well, Benjamin Franklin did invent bifocals back then or something. I should have gone to him, I guess.
1: We're getting ready to take a phone call, and then we're going to come back and talk with Dr. Gilligan more about lubricating the eyes and about nutrients for the eyes as well. But the phone lines are open. If you got a question, give us a call. You're listening to Ask the Doctors this morning, Dr. Michael Lang and Dr. Christine Gilligan, not Dr. Susan Gilligan. So I did post something on the internet and called her Susan Gilligan. I apologize. I reposted it.
4: That's okay.
1: Christine.
4: Yep.
1: And of course, Roger P. Showman is here. Phone lines are open, 877-969-8600. That's 877-969-8600. All right, let's go to Steve in Clearwater. Steve, good morning. Thanks for holding. Steve?
0: Wake up, Steve.
1: Rise and shine. All right, Steve's going to have to call back, I guess, AJ, or maybe he's fallen asleep.
3: I have that effect on people, I find.
1: All right, we'll see if we can retrieve Steve here shortly. So let's talk about lubricating the eyes. So somebody has sandy, gritty, burny, teary, itchy eyes. There's a couple of lubricants that we like that we stock at the Lang Eye Institute because, quite frankly, we've tried everything. What do you think? What are the two brands that you like?
4: Yeah, absolutely. Dr. Lang and I, we've discussed this, and Optase and Oasis are the top two. They have hyaluronic acid in them. They're preservative-free, no preservatives that are going to harm that front surface of the eye.
1: Right, and it works quite well. Uh-huh. And I've done a little test. Take something over the counter, put a drop on your finger, and rub it back and forth. Mm-hmm. You know, your finger gets very dry in 5 seconds. You put Oasis or Optase on your finger, 5 minutes later, it's still slippery.
4: Absolutely.
1: So Oasis or Optase, and you can get that at the website at fortify.com. We drop ship it right out of Clearwater. And then let's see if we can retrieve Steve one more time. Steve, are you there, my friend? Steve. Good morning, Steve. All right. He stroked out at the phone. We'll put him back on hold.
3: Poor man.
1: AJ will attempt to talk to him, and then he'll give thumbs
3: up. Services will be held next week for Steve.
1: Poor guy.
3: Yeah, such a good guy.
1: Now, what about nutrification, all right? We do talk about this because we've gotten some amazing results over the years recommending specific nutrients to people that have dry eye.
4: Absolutely. So a good omega-3. So good ones as in that do not contain the ethanol like we had talked about.
3: Yeah, the ones that you generally get at the drugstore or the vitamin store are not good, unfortunately. Mm-hmm. Fortify is good, and just give it a try. I mean, a lot of people have tried those drugstore ones, and they just don't have the quality.
1: And that's because they have ethanol attached to the backbone. That's called an ethyl ester molecule. And then it's very inefficient, very unstable. It has to pass through your liver to cleave the ethanol off to replace a triglyceride backbone so it can absorb. And the ethanol can also cause gastric distress, cause you to belch up a nasty a fish taste. And a lot of those go rancid very quickly. And there's some negativity out there, some negative press about, you know, rancid fish oil. And that is the ethyl ester type you buy over the counter. The triglyceride molecule or the RTG molecule that we use at Fortify is made in Norway. Does not go rancid. We check ours 10 years out. Still clear, not foggy, no rancidity 10 years. So they don't expire. So we've developed that, redeveloped it. Our Fortify Super Omega 3 Max is the most potent, purest re-estified triglyceride omega-3 in the country right now. There's a few other good brands out there, but they're much more expensive, and they don't have as much EPA and DHA. So we're a small enough company, they can never match our prices. Even on Amazon, if you go to Amazon, we blow everybody's price away, but it's got to be apples for apples. Look for RTG or TG form with between 1,600 and 2,400 milligrams of omega-3 fish oil. Amazon has some interesting things. They have a company out there claiming 3,400 milligrams of fish oil, so it sounds very high, but only has like 500 milligrams of omega-3. Mm-hmm. So they have a lot of purified water, and it's a lot of bulk and stuff in it, but there's not much actual omega-3. So you have to see the number claim for omega-3, make sure it's triglyceride form or RTG form. So omega-3 is very important. What else?
4: Absolutely. Black seed oil supplements is something that we found to be very successful as well.
1: So black seed oil, black currant seed oil, is very high in a component called GLA, gamma-linolenic acid. And GLA stimulates something called series 1 prostaglandins. And nobody's stimulating that. That's an anti-inflammatory component that targets the lacrimal gland and helps you secrete a healthier tear film. And the only way to target that, the only way you can get GLA really is if you eat one of three nutrients: borage oil, black currant seed oil, or evening primrose oil. Now, when's the last time you ate some of that, Roger or Dr. Gilligan?
3: I don't know.
4: I can't,
3: Evening primrose is just not on my list right now.
1: Right, so Fortify developed black currant seed oil, and we have a customized formulation that has 140 milligrams of GLA, the highest in the states that I know of. You take one of that to two omega-3, and it gives you the perfect ratio, the perfect balance of omega-3 to GLA. Remember, too much GLA and little omega-3 actually can create inflammation. So there's a fine line. We literally did thousands of blood tests looking at inflammatory markers in the body and a lot of different ratios, and that's how we came up with this. And we've been using this for over 20 years with some amazing success. So we heat the lids, we clean the lids, we nutrify the eye through omega-3, black currant seed oil, and lubricate with Oasis or Optase. So that's pretty interesting, and that's anybody can do this. And we're going to dive into some more exotic ways of treating dry eye that are a lot more fun in just a second. But we're going to try to retrieve Steve one more time. All right. Here we go. Steve in Clearwater, good morning, and thanks for holding.
5: All right.
1: Nope. No, Steve.

0: Medicare and a supplemental insurance, it's covered.
1: Absolutely. Nothing out of pocket to the patient.
0: Right. Now, certain supplementals don't include, so Champus doesn't, TRICARE doesn't cover it, a few others don't cover it. Mm-hmm. So Medicare would pick up the 80%, the responsibility, the 20% would be to the patient. So the patient, and certain patients might have about a $200 out-of-pocket expense, which isn't that bad if it's going to help their dry eye. And we've done probably more than anybody in the state of Florida, the TearCare. Just over the last 60 days, we've done quite a bit, and we've seen the results. It works.
1: Yeah, patients are very happy.
0: Right.
1: Very happy.
0: So now we have something for you available that's covered by your insurance. If you have really blocked meibomian glands, that's called meibomian gland dysfunction, you've tried heating and cleaning and nutrifying and lubricating, and you're still having some issues. Now, we have another product called Thermal One Touch. So let's say the patient doesn't have Medicare, doesn't have a supplemental insurance, or is paying cash. We can do Thermal One Touch. It's $300. It's kind of one and done. It's $300, and it works pretty good. It works similar to the TearCare, doesn't it?
1: Absolutely. Yeah, it's another good option for those patients that, you know, don't have those insurance plans.
0: All right. We're going to try to open up the phone lines and see if we can retrieve any callers. And the phone line is 877-969-8600. 877-969-8600. Roger, you went on a little exploratory trip out there and went into the engineering room. And what did you find out?
2: Well, there's been a terrible fire, and no, everything is fine. AJ's working on it, and I think we're going to have that straightened out very shortly. I have a question. How often should one get one's eyes checked?
0: Well, I recommend, you know, after the age of, say, 50, every year, all right, once a year, and not because they have an eye problem, but an eye exam is one of the best forms of preventative medicine. So certainly we're looking for glaucoma. We're looking for retinal tears, retinal holes, early retinal detachments, you know, glaucoma, macular degeneration. We're looking at the refractive error to see if they need glasses. But maybe even more important than that, we're looking at the vasculature network. We're looking at the tiny little capillaries. When you think about it, Dr. Gilligan, Roger, the eye doctor, the optometrist and ophthalmologist, is the only doctor that can look in and see how the vascular system is reacting to systemic health problems. You know, high cholesterol, triglycerides, you know, inflammatory markers. Other doctors have to, you know, inject toxic dyes into your body that can shut your kidneys down, hit you with radiation. But we look right through the eye. We've got optomaps. We've got OCT angiograms, non-invasive, no dyes. So it's pretty amazing. An eye exam can be a good form of preventative medicine.
1: Absolutely.
2: Go ahead, doctor.
1: Oh, I was just going to say, it's an amazing how many conditions that we find when looking through the eye through these amazing optos images.
0: And we do optomaps on just about everybody, don't we?
1: Yes.
0: And so we can see stuff that retina specialists oftentimes miss.
1: Absolutely.
0: With their indirect ophthalmoscope. So the optomap is something I urge people, if they're going to go see an eye care provider, find out if they have an optomap. You might as well go to somebody with an optomap, because we don't miss things with an optomap, do we?
1: Absolutely. It shows us so much that we can't see.
0: I mean, we find little micro holes way out in the periphery that there's no way you would see with an indirect ophthalmoscope, even with scleral depression, you would miss it. And it's just a quick little flash, and so we're not blinding you with that light, you know, for 5 minutes, you know, looking all different quadrants. So the technology that we have at Lang Eye Institute is pretty amazing. It's getting better and better and better. And we have the second Gaudi profilometer at the Lang Eye Institute.
2: Oh, what?
0: Pretty cool technology, yes. Isn't it, Dr.
1: Yeah,
0: Gilligan?
2: What is
1: impressive.
2: That?
1: It is a machine that maps the surface of your eye, that front surface of your eye, that will make a customized lens for our patients. It's top-notch technology, and we're really lucky to have it in the office.
0: Does corneal topography, not of just the cornea, everybody has a corneal topographer these days, but of the sclera as well. So we can design something called a scleral lens for all of you hard-to-fit contact lens patients, patients with corneal disease, keratoconus, radial keratotomy, people that have had, you know, herpes, shingles, zoster, simplex in the eye and have scars, corneal trauma, all sorts of diseases of the cornea. They can't see with glasses. They can't see with regular contact lenses. We can fit them in a scleral lens, super customized with this device, and amazing vision. As a matter of fact, we had two patients yesterday. One of them had a massive scar referred to us by a corneal specialist. Another one had radial keratotomy that has just digressed so much. And these patients had 2400 vision unaided. And you were

0: the one that refracted them, we could only refract them to about 2200 vision, right?
1: Correct.
0: And then what happened when we put this customized scleral lens on them?
1: 2025 vision. It's amazing.
0: Amazing.
1: It's amazing.
0: And both of these patients, one patient had, you know, an amblyopic eye in the other eye, and the other eye had lost the vision from a vein occlusion or something, so they only had one eye, and they can't legally drive. Now they have legal driving vision.
1: Yep. It's giving them their freedom back.
2: That's amazing. The eye is such an important organ. Without eyes, there are so many things that you cannot do.
0: No, it's the most important of your visuals, of your senses.
2: Yeah. Mm-hmm.
0: I mean, when you think about it, you know, I would not want to be deaf, all right? My brother's deaf, but he survives because he sees.
2: He can still drive. He can still get around.
0: And so if I was going to have, I would rather lose my hearing than my vision.
2: Absolutely.
0: For sure.
2: Absolutely.
0: Huh. And my wife says I have selective hearing anyway. And I really do. Sometimes I just don't want to be bothered. Hey, Tammy, if you're listening. All right, phone lines are open. Please give us a call. We got to find out if these phone lines are working. So especially if you're in the New Orleans area or Arizona, Chicago, the new station in Orlando, 877-969-8600. That's 877-969-8600. And you're listening to Dr. Michael Lang, Roger P. Showman, and Dr. Christine Gilligan. And you can see Dr. Gilligan at the Lang Eye Institute. She's a provider under many insurances now. Medicare, your provider, and what vision plans?
1: Spectera and iMed.
0: Spectera and iMed. So if you Spectera, iMed, and Medicare, you can see Dr. Gilligan. She's amazing. Let me tell you, not one single patient has come out of that room and not said anything but praises. And that's hard to find a doctor in any specialty that patients all love. All right, let's face it. When you get that intelligent, have that many degrees, sometimes your personality can be a bit lacking. But Dr. Gilling is not only a gorgeous woman, professional, educated, great sense of humor, and that's what we need at the Lang Eye Institute. You know, we need somebody that patients are comfortable with, happy to come back, and going to refer their family and friends to.
1: Absolutely.
0: You're doing a bang-up job.
1: Thank you, Dr. Lang. I'm so happy to be part of the team.
0: And we're going to go to Metairie, Louisiana, my old stomping grounds. Let's go to Lenny in Metairie, Louisiana. Lenny, welcome to the program.
3: Well, good morning. Oh, gosh. Nice morning today.
0: Good morning.
3: I see you got a new youngster there. I welcome her to the team, too.
1: Hello, thank you.
3: Yeah, I'd like to ask how much of a situation, if you had dry eyes a lot, or if you do, is there any too much eye drops you put in your eye, say, if you just do it maybe once, a couple of times a month, or just washing your eye out with water? I mean, what's the best scenario for that? If it's just once in a while, or like you have a period of dry eyes for a while, is it necessary to have good eye drops or special eye drops? I mean, what do you think?
1: Yeah, so that's a great question, Lenny. So it's really important to get a high-quality artificial tear. We want to stick with preservative-free so we don't have any preservatives irritating the front surface of the eyes. As long as it's preservative-free, you can use it as much as you like, not going to harm your eyes at all. And then absolutely taking a washcloth and making sure those eyes are nice and clean, or a lid scrub a couple times a week is always a great idea, or as needed.
0: And we like
3: that lid scrub. I'm sorry.
0: We like Oasis Tears and Optase. 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
3: I was going to say that lid scrub. I think I did that one time in the eye doctor's appointment. 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And I think that was a couple of years ago. 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
0: Well, we like Optase or OcuSoft. 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And we have those on the website at fortify.com as well. 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And then OcuSoft has a few different brands. 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
3: Oh, okay. I think I used that OcuSoft one time, if I remember right. Well, welcome to the team, and I appreciate y'all's call.
1: Thank you.
0: Thanks for the call, Lenny. And Metairie's my old stomping ground, so I want to wish everybody a great day in Metairie. Metairie, Louisiana. He went to Sam Barth out of the lakefront, and then graduated from Ecole Classique. Good times. All right. Let's see. We got some people loading up. We're going to talk about something in a few minutes, the Luminous Optilite IPL, intense pulse light therapy, probably a workhorse and the best thing on the planet for meibomian gland dysfunction, especially if you have rosacea along with it. But we're going to go take some calls first. Let's go to Mary in Palm Harbor. Mary, thanks for holding.
4: Yes, Doctor. On the Today Show today, this week, Cindy Crawford, the model, was on the show promoting these eye drops called Upneek.
0: Right.
4: They're supposed to raise your eyelid, you know, temporarily. Mm-hmm. What do you think of that?
0: Yeah, we do a lot of Upneek in our office because, let's face it, everybody wants a non-surgical way to have a refreshed appearance, right, without having to get their eyes cut. So Upneek is safe, all right? You put one drop in your eye, and the lids can go up 30 to 35% within a half an hour, and it looks natural. It doesn't look like, you know, you've had surgery and, you know, your eyes are pulled way back. So it's safe. It's reversible because it wears off, you know, relatively quickly. It lasts a day. I have some people that are fair complected, and sometimes it lasts a few days. But what happens if you come to the Lang Eye Institute, we'll give you a sample of it to try first, and then we always sell them at the Lang Eye Institute. We had to have a pharmacy license in order to sell those. But it's a non-surgical option for people that have what we call dermatoschelasis or baggy eyelids.
4: Mm-hmm. Yeah, okay.
0: Go to your local eye doctor, whoever your eye doctor, and ask for a sample. A lot of doctors don't stock it. Or you can always drive down to the Lang Eye Institute, you know, from Palm Harbor. It's about an hour and 20 minutes.
4: Mm-hmm. Okay. Thank you.
0: All right. Take care, Mary. You're listening to Ask the Doctors. 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I'm going to give you the phone number for 4 to 5 vitamins. I think we have operators answering the phones today. The phone number is 866-503-9746. 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If you're in Ocala, Florida, you can go to the Lang Nutrition Center right on State Road 200 across from the mall. Large two-story building. You go up the elevator, and the Lang Nutrition Center is right there on the right, first door on the right. We are going to move that to the new Lang Eye Institute, but that's still probably around March or April. And, of course, in Clearwater, we have the Fortify Nutrition Center, and we are open today until 3. The Fortify Nutrition Center is right there on McMillan Booth Road,
2: yes.
0: In the Bayside Bridge Plaza, and we have everything we talk about at both of those nutrition centers. All right, we're going back to the phones. Let's go to another Louisiana crowd here. Joe in Covington, good morning.
5: Hey, how's it going? Testing, 1, 2, 1, 2.
0: Yeah.
5: We in.
2: I think it works.
0: You're coming in loud and clear. Finally, it works.
5: I was gonna lay off, but this was a mercy call, but I was lured by Dr. Gilligan's subtle radio voice. Nice going.
1: Oh, my goodness.
5: Real quick.
1: Thank you.
5: Real quick. You mentioned shingles. I never had it. I brought it up to the pharmacist because I keep hearing the advertising about getting the vaccine. And this guy told me that you can get shingles on the eye.
0: Yes, you
5: and
0: can.
5: And I was alarmed by that. And I was kind of like iffy on the vaccine. What do you think? Should I do it or no?
0: That's a great question. I mean, in shingles in the eye, we see it frequently at the Lang Eye Institute. And we have to treat it aggressively. I'm treating a patient right now. We have to have them on oral antivirals. We have to have them on topical drops, oftentimes antibiotics and steroids. And we got to treat it pretty aggressively so they don't lose vision. It can be very painful in the eye. So the question is, you know, should I get a vaccine against shingles? You know, if people listen to me, I'm not the biggest proponent of vaccines.
5: That's neither
0: just,
5: am I.
0: That's just me personally. You know, my mom's 90, almost 99, and I haven't allowed her to get any of the vaccines in her old age. That's probably why she's still alive. I haven't been vaccinated since the mandated vaccines when I was in, you know, school in the 60s, right? And, you know, my dad was a rheumatologist. He wasn't really into the whole vaccine scene either. So I think it's up to each individual, you know, talking with your physician, you know, seeing at what risk you are. You know, the whole idea behind the show is to maximize people's immunity through, you know, exercise, weight management, proper nutrition. If you have a powerful immune system, then hopefully your body takes over and you don't get sick and you live, you know, until you're 110. But it's each individual. I mean, if you want to get a vaccine, I know lots of my patients and doctors that work for me, they get every vaccine that comes out, every single one of them. And, you know, so I'm not, my personal opinion is I'm not getting the vaccine. That's all I can tell you.
5: I'm not a big fan either, but, and I kind of wondered because they've been hammering me. I've been getting the phone calls. Are you ready for your appointment for the shingle vaccine? Right. I said, dude, this is a money grab, man. I was like, no, I don't want to do this yet.
0: But, you know, there's a vaccine for everything.
5: Let me end it on this. Let me end it on this. Yeah. I did order the blue-green superfood, and I'm thrilled. I took advantage of the special. I'm waiting for the shipment. It should be coming in today. Chomping it a bit. Do I do that with a smoothie or just mix it with water?
0: You can make a smoothie out of it, or you know, a lot of times I just do it in between meals when I'm seeing patients for a little pick me up. You know, super low calories but filled with antioxidants and immune building, you know, probiotics and prebiotics and enzymes and beta glucans. Okay. So you can do it either or. I usually like just to have it as a nice berry drink in between meals.
5: Okay. One more thing, and I'm going to go ahead and admit that I'm going to be recruiting Dr. Gillington for the calendar.
0: It's going to have Dr. Summerton, Dr. Caputi, Dr. Gilligan.
2: What about me? I feel pretty today.
0: You might look good in a bikini, Roger.
2: Oh, good heavens. Frightening thoughts. That's illegal.
0: All right, Joe. Thanks for the call. Bye-bye. We got some great callers from Louisiana. Yeah. All right, you are listening to Ask the Doctors. If you got a question, give us a call at 877-969-8600. So let's talk more about dry eye. So now we have these patients that have really resistant meibomian glands. These patients have been plagued with chronic dry eye for many years. They've tried everything. They've tried every prescription medication. They've tried Lipaflow. They've tried Eyelux. They might have tried the Thermal One Touch hot compresses all day long, you know, every artificial tear, lid scrubs, they've tried everything. They've even had punctal plugs put in. And when we push on those meibomian glands, nothing's coming out. It's like concrete in there. What's their next option and ultimately their best option?
1: Optilite, all the way. So this is the first and only FDA-approved IPL treatment to treat meibomian gland dysfunction. It is going to reduce that inflammation, reduce those abnormal blood vessels that we can get in those lids, and restore those meibomian glands producing oil.
0: So Luminous Optilite. And we have one of the only ones in the area at the Lang Eye Institute, Luminous Optilite. Come on by. And there's so much more we have to talk about. This show went by so quickly. We're going to have you as the guest many more times and co-hosting the show many more times in the future. But the music's on and we got 33 seconds. So, Dr. Gilligan, tell everybody goodbye.
1: Oh, nice to meet everyone. Thank you for having me and being so warm and welcoming. And have a good Saturday.
0: And Roger, tell everybody.
2: I'm making an appointment with Dr. Gilligan right now.
1: Anytime. Come on in.
0: Excellent. 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I'm Dr. Michael Lang, helping keep America fit and healthy. With that, I'm out of here. God bless you, and God bless America. See ya!
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7: Generally, I don't like to speak ill of the dead, because when they die, they go to their ultimate judge, and he gives them either the rewards or the condemnation they deserve for accepting or rejecting Christ in this life. So I'll not condemn Gloria Steinem, who died this week at 92. I will say there's a contrast between Steinem and Dolly Parton, who died last week. One was a unifier, the other a divider. Steinem, like Betty Friedan, Helen Gurley Brown, and other left-wing feminist leaders, told women they could have it all, a full-time job, motherhood, and the government would help with daycare. It didn't work for a lot of women, and many have quit the workforce, including most recently Caroline Leavitt, the now former White House press secretary, who wants to spend more time with her children and husband. Kids are only young once. Women and men must make choices on what matters most, and children should come first. Barbara Bush once said it matters less what happens in the White House and more what happens in your house. Gloria Steinem once said, women need men like fish need a bicycle. I wonder what she's thinking now. I'm Cal Thomas.
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14: With SRN News, I'm Michael Harrington in Washington. Some Hollywood figures who previously supported Democratic campaigns appear increasingly disillusioned with the party ahead of the 2026 midterms. Correspondent Ron Taylor reports.
15: Screenwriter Greg Hurwitz and other entertainment industry activists reportedly cite party infighting, progressive policies, and the defense of President Biden as reasons for stepping back. Hurwitz has re-registered as an independent after criticizing what he called heavy-handed tactics and ideological extremism. The shift could affect the Democratic campaign's ability to produce high-profile advertising and political messaging. Ron Taylor reporting.
14: Yemen teeters on the brink of renewed civil war. Correspondent Richard Boyd has that.
16: Yemen's internationally recognized government is backed by Saudi Arabia and is now calling for international support against the Houthi faction. Yemen's National Defense Council, condemning the Houthi moves, says it's on the front line of defending freedom of navigation off its shores. Yemen's civil war has had a truce since 2022. Yemen's population is 40 million. Richard Boyd reporting.
14: The CEO of Anthropic says the AI industry should slow its fast-moving development to give safety measures time to catch up. Without a slowdown, Dario Amodei warns that AI could be capable within 6 months to a year of leading a swarm that could take over the entire internet, amongst other risks. Amadei also offers a plan on a post on his website to increase checks on the industry. The McClatchy newspaper chain has made significant layoffs at the Miami Herald and other papers, cutting over 90 unionized journalists across 17 publications. This accounts for about a third of McClatchy's unionized workforce. The Miami Herald lost 32 jobs alone. The entire writing staff of the Spanish language edition is gone. This is SRN News. Samaritan's Purse is rushing aid to flood-stricken Nepal. A 767 cargo plane from the giant Christian Relief Agency has landed in Kathmandu, carrying over 40 tons of desperately needed supplies. These include heavy-duty tarps, blankets, water filters, hygiene kits, and solar lights. Samaritan's Purse has also reached out to trusted partners on the ground to get real-time assessments and target its response. Ministry President Franklin Graham says, quote, "The devastation in Nepal is unimaginable. We are all heartbroken to see the death toll continuing to climb." The Trump administration releasing a major update to surveys on civil rights in schools that has removed all data related to students who call themselves transgender or non-binary. The report comes from the Education Department's Civil Rights Data Collection, a federal survey of nearly every public school in the nation. The release covers the 2023-2024 school year. This is SRN News. The Nashville Airport will soon be named for Dolly Parton.
17: Parton, who passed away 2 weeks ago, has previously declined such honors. The state-controlled Metropolitan Nashville Airport Authority has unanimously approved a motion to begin the renaming process. While the process could take a year or more, the change would make Parton the first woman whose name adorns one of America's 50 busiest airports. I'm Lisa Dwyer.
14: Elena Rybakina won her first U.S. Open title yesterday and punctuated her climb to the top of women's tennis by besting Aryna Sabalenka 6-4, 5-7, 6-2. Rybakina had already been guaranteed to replace Sabalenka at number one in the rankings this week, and for good measure took the U.S. Open title that Sabalenka had won the two previous years. This is the third Grand Slam title for Rybakina and the second this year. This is SRN News.
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26: This afternoon, expect a mix of clouds and sunshine with a few thunderstorms possible, creating humid conditions with a high of 89 degrees. Tonight, there could be isolated thunderstorms early, then skies clearing to partly cloudy later on. It'll remain humid with a low of 79 degrees. I'm meteorologist Jason Caterina. That's your exclusive AccuWeather forecast on AM 930, The Answer.
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3: All right, welcome to the show, everybody. I'm your host, Kenny Michaels. It is great to be here today. Welcome aboard. We got a lot to talk about. Very exciting news about gold and about silver. Let's go, let's go, let's go, baby. Let's go. How exciting. All right, ladies and gentlemen, our toll-free number is down today, so I'm going to give you another number. If you want to call into the studio, feel free. I got a little static in my headset, but that's okay. Call into this number. Here's the number to get me live, 323-622-7363. Again, 323-622-7363. That's the number to get me live. I'm Kenny Michaels. This is Striking Gold. Let's go, let's go, let's go. All right. You can go to kennysgoldquiz.com. Okay. And anytime, fill out the information and it comes to my email and I will help you get your retirement account and or your cash into physical gold and silver. You can follow me on Instagram. Go to Striking Gold with Kenny Michaels. All one word. Be a follower of mine. We're getting thousands of people are joining. Again, it is go to Instagram and go to Striking Gold with Kenny Michaels. All right. Again, the number to get me live, 323-622-7363. Let's go. China made an announcement about silver. China says silver will triple in the next year. China says silver will triple in the next year. Triple. So can you imagine taking an IRA? And let's say it's $100,000 and you put it in silver and China's right and it triples, you've gone to $300,000. Now, here's my question. Do you think if you left $100,000 in stocks, you're going to triple in a year? You're not. You're not going to double in a year. You'll be lucky to make 50% on your investment, and even that ain't going to happen. The stock market in the last year is only up 8% in a year? That's the point. That's why you see this rush to gold and silver. According to Global Banking, China has now said silver to triple in 1 year. Bank of America said it. Citibank said it. Robert Kiyosaki said it. Okay, so here we go. Jim Rickards says gold to 10,000 by the end of this year. He says silver to 325. It's crazy. It's crazy. $700 billion has been dumped into the silver market. What does that mean? It means $700 billion worth of silver has been purchased in the last year. That's why there's a shortage, but demand for it is crazy off the charts. So when you move your retirement account into physical metal, you move it into both gold and silver. Gold and silver. Okay? All right, the number to get me live right now, 323-622-7363. That's the number to get me live. I'm Kenny Michaels. This is Striking Gold. 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All right. Oh, by the way, don't forget, follow me on Instagram, Striking Gold with Kenny Michaels. Become a follower. I got thousands. Everybody's jumping onto this wagon. It's a hell of a lot of fun. All right, I'm going to share a story that is very important. I had a woman call me who tuned into this show about a year ago, and she moved a $100,000 IRA into silver. She did it. She did all silver. Listen to this. She made a withdrawal from the account. She withdrew all of it in the silver itself, meaning not in dollars. She took $100,000 worth of silver, actually a little more, $138,000, out of her account in silver. In the physical metal itself. You ready for this? When she got her 1099 for taxes, ready for this? It said 42,000, not 130. She saved $19,000 in taxes because she moved to precious metals. That's crazy. It's wonderful, but it's crazy. This is what warms my heart. You understand that? Knowing that I can help senior people or people near retirement, that I can help senior people save that much money or more in tax when they take their money out of their retirement account. That's the beauty of it. That's the beauty of it. Okay? This particular woman was 68 years old. She took all the money out of her account in physical silver that I gave her. She took 130 grand, 128 something was the real number, but I'm just rounding up. 128,000 some odd number. She took it all out in silver. And when she got her 1099, it said 42,000 and change. If she didn't move that retirement account into silver and left it in stocks, and pulled that 142,000 out, excuse me, 128,000 out, she would have paid tax on the whole 128,000. Instead, she only paid tax on 42. That's the advantage of silver and gold. She saved 19 grand in taxes. That's nuts. That's crazy nuts. Crazy nuts. It's good, but it's crazy. That's why you move your retirement accounts out of stocks into gold, out of stocks into silver. That's why you do it. And I'm going to push and push and push and push until every senior in this country has their retirement account or their money in the bank in physical gold and silver. That's it. And the only place to do it is Golden Crest Metals, because they're the lowest price metals company, by far the best buyback program in the industry, by far the best customer service. 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Oola, oola, oola. GQ Magazine is going to reach out to me at some point when they give up on all these famous actors. They're going to reach out and go, you know what? We've been making mistakes all these years. We are choosing Kenny Michaels as sexiest man alive. That's it. That's it. All right. The number to get me live, 888-9610-222. That's the number to get me live. I'm Kenny Michaels. I'm jacked up and juiced. I've got so much information for you about gold and silver. It's crazy. But before I do, I'm going to go to the phones because they're going crazy already. We got Angie in Phoenix, Arizona. Angie, welcome to the show, Angie. Let's go.
4: Hey, Danny. So I have been listening to your show for about a month, and I've been meaning to buy gold. And you said earlier that gold is up 16%. Did I miss the boat? I'm 62.
3: Well, the answer is no, you didn't miss the boat. And gold is not up 16%. Gold's up in the last year closer to 50%. However, no, you have not missed the boat. You have not. The boat is still parked at the dock. I will tell you when you're going to miss the boat, though. When you and I are done on this phone call, I'm going to play a video that came out last week from Jim Rickards. And Trump re-put it on his Truth Social and pushed it out worldwide, saying that by the end of the year, gold's going to hit 10,000. Rickards even mentions 20, but I don't think it's going to hit 20. But Jim Rickards, who's the number one precious metals guru probably in the world, is mentioning 10,000. Now, if it hits 10,000, you'll miss the boat. Because if you get into gold now and he's right and it hits 10,000, you're more than doubling your money in what, 4 months? Right?
4: Right.
3: Okay, so
4: agreed.
3: No, you have not missed the boat.
4: Now.
3: But I'm telling you, I'm telling you now, the longer people wait, the more the gold will cost them. Now China's saying silver's going to triple. Bank of America saying it's going to triple. Citibank saying it's going to triple. Robert Kiyosaki saying it's going to triple. Okay? So, you know, what do they all know that we don't know? What they all know is that there was $700 billion worth of silver purchased in the last year. What that's doing is it's minimizing the supply. But the demand for silver is crazy, crazy, crazy. Between solar, electric car, AI development, Southern California Edison, all of them striving for silver. So, Angie, you have not missed the boat, but now's the time. So you got two options. You can either go to kennysgoldquiz.com, which means when you go there, you're going to get the good-looking Brad Pitt of Precious Metals, the sexiest man on air. You're going to get me calling you directly to help you, or you can call Golden Crest Metals directly at 888-406-6222, and they're there right now. Angie, are you wanting to do this with cash or a retirement account?
4: Both.
3: What'd you say?
4: Both.
3: Okay,
4: cash
3: both.
4: And
3: okay.
4: Retirement.
3: Okay, so, so in a nutshell, a retirement account you can roll over tax-free, penalty-free, and you should. Okay? You should. However, your cash, you can do a check or bank wire. The difference between the two is this, Angie. When you do a cash deal, the metals are shipped to you. When you roll over a retirement account, by law, the metals go to a depository until you withdraw it. No big deal. That's fine.
4: Okay.
3: Okay. However,
4: right.
3: However, don't let that stop you, honey, because I got news for you. I said this before you called in. I had a woman who bought silver. She withdrew it in a year. She pulled out all the silver in silver form, meaning not in the U.S. dollar. She saved $19,000 in taxes. That's the benefit in moving the metal. You understand?
4: I understand.
3: And if I ask you this question, do you know how much gold is in Fort Knox?
4: No idea.
3: Right. Do you know why you have no idea? You have no idea because the government keeps it private because gold and silver's private. Well, guess what? Here's the good news. I'm okay with not knowing how much they have in gold and silver because they don't know how much I have in gold and silver. It's a private investment. That's the beauty of it. That's the beauty of it. Do you understand?
4: I understand.
3: Good. Go call Golden Crest Metals. You can do that, 888-406-6222. Or you want me to help you, honey? I'll be happy to. I'll roll up my sleeves, get my hands dirty, and I'll change Angie's life right now. So you can call the, what was that James Bond movie, Goldfinger? That was the James. Remember that James Bond movie, Angie?
4: Yes, I do.
3: Okay. Well, so Goldfinger was in James Bond. Now we have Golden Throat, which is me. So here's what you're going to do. You can go to kennysgoldquiz.com, fill out the information. It takes 2 seconds. You will not fail the quiz. My 15-month-old grandson takes that quiz and passes it with an A+. So you can take the quiz. It's 2 questions. Answer it. It'll come to my email. And when I'm done on air today, I'll call you. Okay, honey?
4: Okay. Sounds good. Thank you, Kenny.
3: You're welcome. Have a great day. God bless. Bye-bye. All right. The number to get me live, 888-961-0222. That's the number to get me live. I'm Kenny Michaels. This is Striking Gold, and everybody is striking gold. All right. Here we go. We got our this week's gold miner. Let's go ahead and bring him on. Marino, welcome to the show, sir. Marino, are you there?
5: Yes, I'm here. How are you?
3: Yeah, how you doing, Marino?
5: I'm doing good. I'm doing great.
3: Good. Well, congratulations.
5: I'm glad to be on the show.
3: How- good. Congratulations for being this week's gold miner. So here's my question. I'm going to go ahead, which is a hard thing for me to do. I'm going to go ahead and shut my mouth and allow you to kind of tell your story. So what happened?
5: Well, a while back, I called, I listened to you. I started listening to you a while back on the radio, and I you just get me fired up just listening to you every day. every Saturday when you're on there, but I hear you. But, so I called just kind of a little bit inquisitive about, what you were talking about. And so, then I talked to somebody, and, I have some money that's been put up and kind of figuring out it's going up and down. And I wanted to change, from where I had my money, invested in to come over to Golden Crest Metal. So I got started. They called me right back. And it was very easy process as far as getting, getting the transitioning over. It walked me through everything. And, they also, they took 10% of what I invested. They're sending me gold. So I put like $83,000. Golden Crest Metals, and they're sending me $8,300 in worth of silver right to my door, which I haven't got yet, but it's on its way.
3: Yep, it's on its way. You got $8,300 in free silver, and that free silver is just for tuning into the sexiest guy on the radio, sir. There's no gimmick, no game. It's just a free gift I give to people, because there would be no show without you people listening. We've got 9 people who listen nationwide to this show, and I'm grateful to all 9 of you. So, one question I do have, sir, and I'm glad the process went well. That's why do you think I recommend Golden Crest Metals to everybody? Because I know the service you're going to get.
5: Yes, sir.
3: I know the buyback you're going to get. I know the price you're going to get. There's finally, for the first time, there's a gold company out there not ripping people off, thank God. Anyway, here's my question to you, sir. There's a lot of people that are nervous. You know, there's a war with Iran. There's rumbling about Russia. There's inflation. There's higher costs. There's, everything's in chaos at the moment, right? And a lot of people are nervous. Is there any advice you would give to people, sir?
5: Well, as far as the investment goes, I'm just thinking like you said, there's a lot going on today, and you can't really, you don't know what's as far as your investments and your money, you don't know which way it's going to go, and things are affecting. But Golden Crest Metal, with gold, when you're investing in gold, you sure that's going to always be available.
3: Bingo.
5: It's going to just. Yeah, it's going to be available. And it, like I said, and it also goes up as far as the dollar. I mean, the gold is just going to be there. It's going to be available to you all the time. That's why.
3: Yeah, you're right.
5: That's why I made the switch.
3: Well, good. And you're right. And I'll tell a story about the dollar after you and I are done. Well, listen. Congratulations on your free $8,300 in free silver that's coming to your door. Yes, you're right. Your money's safe now. Yes, you're right. Your money's safe now. Now you're in real money, not Monopoly money. I gave you a get out of jail free card, and you get to keep that permanently. Now don't go commit a crime, because the get out of jail free cards I give don't apply to jail, sir. Anyway, I just want to say for being this week's gold miner, sir, I'm going to send you a free case of Omaha steaks, courtesy of myself, And by the way, in this case,
5: thank you.
3: You're welcome. In this case comes ground beef patties. It comes filet mignon wrapped in bacon. Booyah. Put a little blue cheese on that, man. Oh, my goodness. And then there's a hot dogs, and there's chicken breasts, and there's seasoning. And it might even come with a little chocolate lava cake as well. So I got people here in the studio. They're so excited. They're throwing lights at me and everything. So, all right. Anyway, congratulations, brother. Okay?
5: Thank you so much, Mr. Michael. Thank you. Thank you so much. I really appreciate you.
3: You're welcome, buddy. God bless. Bye-bye. All right. The number to get me live, 888-961-0222. Here we go. I'm going to tell you a story right now. By the way, you can go to kennysgoldquiz.com. You can follow me on Instagram. Go to Striking Gold with Kenny Michaels. All one real long word. You'll see my good-looking studly face on there. Boom! You'll be like, darn, I'm following this guy just because of his looks. Anyway, and then you can also call Golden Crest Metals at 888-406-6222. Pay attention to what I'm going to tell you. How much time do we have before a break? We got time. We got time yet. 2 minutes. I can do this story in 2 minutes. All right. So I have a friend going to Europe next week. And he went to Wells Fargo and bought euros. And he gave them $5,500 in cash. And they said, your euros will be in a couple days. We'll call you when they're in. They called him. They said, your euros are in, sir. Come and get them. He went to get them. They handed him $4,475 in euros. He gave them $5,500 in American dollars. He got $4,475 in euros. What does that mean? It means the dollar is poo-poo. That's what it means. He lost $1,100. That's how weak the U.S. dollar is to the euro. That blew my mind. I knew the dollar was poo-poo. Didn't shock me that it was poo-poo. I already knew. But he called me and said, Ken, guess what just happened? We got to talk about it on your show. And he told me the story. He lost $1,100 converting his dollars into euros. Now, we're going to take a break. But when we come back, I'm going to tell you a story about gold and silver that's happening right now in Houston, Texas. It's exciting. It's wonderful. It got me so jacked up and juiced up. I didn't know what I couldn't sleep for 2 days. This news I'm going to give you. I tossed and turned. My wife said, what's the matter with you? I said, well, and I told her the story. And she says, honey, it's 3:00 in the morning. I don't care about your stinking story. That's what she told me. That's what my wife told me. And I'm as good looking at 3:00 in the morning as I am now. And she still had the nerve to tell me that to my face. So I do have a big story to tell you about gold and silver in Houston, Texas. Okay. I'm also going to share with you that Goldman Sachs is saying gold will run like crazy. Okay. China saying silver's going to triple. Jim Rickard saying gold to 10,000. When we come back from break, I'm going to play Jim Rickard's video for you. You're going to hear him live, what he says about the government and about gold and about where it's going by the end of this year. Wow. Man, we got so much to talk about. All right, I'm Kenny Michaels. This is Striking Gold. The number to get me live, 888-961-0222. Again, 888-961-0222. 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All right, the number to get me live here, 888-961-0222. Start lining up the phone lines. I'll take calls all day today if I have to. We'll be right back.

0: With SRN News, I'm Michael Harrington in Washington. President Trump is calling on Ukrainian President Vladimir Zelensky to halt strikes on Russian diesel, saying attacks are causing a shortage. Mr. Trump speaking to reporters today on the sidelines of the Irish Open. Meanwhile, civilians were killed and injured overnight into Sunday as both Russian and Ukraine forces kept up large-scale drone strikes. Ukrainian drones killed two people near an oil and industrial hub in Russia's Tatarstan. According to local officials, Ukrainian authorities say Russian drones pummeled the Black Sea port of Odessa and started a fire near a border crossing with Poland. Houthi rebels backed by Iran making swift advances along Yemen's Red Sea coast, causing thousands to flee. The UN warns the escalating fighting could lead to a humanitarian catastrophe and a return to civil war in the country. This is SRN News.
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11: In the afternoon, expect a mix of clouds and sun with a few thunderstorms possible, making it feel humid with a high of 89. Tonight, there is a chance of a thunderstorm in some areas early on. Otherwise, skies will be partly cloudy and the humidity will persist with a low of 79. I'm meteorologist Jason Caterina. That's your exclusive AccuWeather forecast on AM 930. The Answer.
12: 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I'm Kenny Michaels. 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Type it all one word, become a follower. We got thousands. Everybody's jumping on the wagon. I'm loving it. All right. I know we have a guy holding. His name is Oscar. You're in San Diego, Oscar. Oscar, stay on. I promise you I'll get to you. I got to tell two very important things. All right. So Houston, listen to this. 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I could not sleep for 2 days. I wanted to go to Texas and buy a car. I was going to take some gold and silver out of my safe at home. I was going to go through TSA. And every time I go to TSA, you know, they always say, oh, here he comes, here he comes. They always, no matter what airport I go to, here he comes, here he comes. They say, excuse me, Brad Pitt. I say, yes. They say, just walk on through, sir. So I just walk on through. But anyway, I was going to take my gold and silver with my coins with me. And I wanted to go to Houston and buy a car just to go through the transaction of buying with gold and silver. And I want to say this. If there's anybody at Houston Auto World tuning into this show, I love you. God bless you. And you're setting a precedent. And I hope the rest of this country follows suit. I think it's awesome. They now accept gold and silver to buy a car. How cool is that? Think about it. It makes sense for them because the dollar is poo-poo, right? And we know gold and silver ain't poo-poo because the Lord don't poo-poo. He don't poo-poo. He don't give us nothing that's poo-poo, right? How awesome is that? So thank you, Houston Auto World. Love you to death. All right. I want to play the video.

0: gets rolling, the math starts working in its favor. Okay? He says, when confidence starts to crack, and that's where we are, confidence is starting to crack. He said, people run to gold. Now, I say that because I've asked all of you on this show, I've made this comment free to everybody. How much do you trust Wall Street? If your answer is, I really don't, your confidence is cracking, you go to gold. Here's another question. How much do you think your retirement money will be there when you need it if you left it where it is? How sure are you based on everything going on in the world? If you say, well, I'm not really sure, then your confidence is cracking. You move to gold. He thinks 10,000 an ounce by the end of this year, that's more than double. That's more than Wells Fargo said, and they said double. So now's the time, guys. Call Golden Crest Metals, 888-406-6222. That's the number. They're there right now. Or you can go to kennysgoldquiz.com. You go there, man. You get me, and you'll have no harder working dude than me. Remember one thing about me, ladies and gentlemen. You do not work for me. I work for you. I do this show for you seniors. The woman in the beginning of this show, I told you, saved $19,000 in taxes because she came to me. She moved her retirement account a little over a year ago into silver. She pulled all the silver out in silver form. She saved 19 grand in taxes. I was thrilled to hear it. That's my goal, to take every senior in this country, stick them into gold, and let them reap the journey and reap the benefits and keep more of their money. That's the name of the game. So I'm working for you. I do this show Saturday. I do this show Sunday. I do this show Tuesday. I do this show Thursday. It airs somewhere, someplace. I don't even know where I'm on anymore. But I don't care. The bottom line is I work for you. You don't work for me. So remember that. Go to kennysgoldquiz.com, and I will bust my tushy to help you. All right. Oh, by the way, before I grab Oscar in San Diego, I have to say this. Apple, the Apple event is coming out. And one thing you guys don't know about me, you know, I have a grandson, right? You know, he's my whole world. Oh, I forgot to make the announcement on the radio. I forgot to tell my listeners. Oh, shame on me. Ladies and gentlemen, last week I found out that I'm going to be a grandpa for the second time. My little grandson. My little grandson is going to be a big brother to somebody. Now, I do need a prayer from all of you, please. Let me explain. I have five boys. Think, wow, five boys, a basketball team. Yeah, actually, they all play. I have five boys. Now, they're all grown men by now, but I have five boys. And I have a grandson. The color pink doesn't even exist in my home. We have no girls. Except for the wife. Even the dog's a boy. Snickers is a boy. Okay? So now, my daughter-in-law is pregnant again. And I just want the baby to be healthy. That's first and foremost, right? But maybe if we all band together and we kneel and we hold hands and we kneel and we pray that Kenny Michaels gets a granddaughter. Not that I don't love my grandson. He's my whole world. And I'll take another one just like him. But if I could get a little girl, that would complete my life. So I'm just letting you guys know, I really want a little girl. All right. Anyway, the number to get me live, 888-961-0222. That's the number to get me live. I'm Kenny Michaels. This is Striking Gold. Sorry to get a little emotional, but I would just love, I love my grandbaby. So I just, I don't care. Let it be healthy. But boy, if it's a girl, can you imagine? I'll be doing this show from Mars. I'll be up at past the moon. All right. Let's go to the phones. Let's go to Oscar in San Diego, who's been ultra patient. Oscar, welcome to the show. Oscar?
1: Sir, good morning. How are you?
0: Good morning. How are you, sir?
1: Yes. Great. Congratulations, being a grandpa.
0: Thank you. Thank you. I'm excited. We'll see what this one brings. Go ahead.
1: Yes. At the present time, I took my money out of the bank. I've been listening to you for the last month or so. So I got questions. And I'm very excited about the news about gold.

0: I want to invest like $13,000, $15,000 in it to start off.
1: Okay.
0: And how long do I need to keep it in there in order to see the benefits, the profits coming out of it?
1: Well, first
0: of
1: all,
0: can I use this as a passive income?
1: Okay, well, first of all, gold is not income producing. Gold is growth producing. Gold doesn't produce income to people. It produces growth, meaning it strengthens your money. Right. So, you know, you invest money and then you make money because gold goes up. Now, remember this, Oscar. Gold is not a get rich quick scheme. If you think, oh, I'm going to buy it on Monday and sell it on Friday and make money. No, you're not. No, you're not. Gold is one of these investments that you buy it. And gold is considered a long term hold, usually 3 to 5 years or longer. You know, Kevin O'Leary, if you know who that is, Oscar, Kevin O'Leary, Mr. Wonderful from Shark Tank, he's a big gold and silver buyer. And he did a video not too long ago, and he said in the video, he said, people ask me all the time, should I buy gold? And he always answers yes, because gold, and these were his words. He says, gold always goes up in value, and it has for thousands of years. He's right. Not necessarily on a daily basis. Some days it goes up, some days it goes down. But if you treat gold for what it is, a long-term investment, it always goes up. It always goes up. Because that's what gold is. Gold is an insurance. Right now, your money in the bank is garbage. It's poo-poo. It's garbage. Absolute stinking garbage. Okay? The bank pays you nothing. Wait a minute. The bank pays you nothing. Then they tax you on the nothing. Then you give the tax form to your accountant. Now you pay tax on the nothing. So you really got nothing. Right? So, yeah. So the great part about buying gold and silver is when you buy it with cash, the metals go to your home. Then you get to sit on it at your home and just go enjoy life. And as it goes up in value, sure, you're making money, and there's no tax form because your gold and silver sitting in the safe at home making you money. And if you die, that gold and silver at your home transfers to your heirs with zero government involvement. Zero. Zero. But if you leave your money in the bank,
0: yes.
1: If you leave your money in the bank and you die, and your heirs take your death cert and go into the bank and say, hey, my brother, my dad, my cousin, my grandpa, whatever died, and I'm next in line and I'm here to get the money, you can rest assured with a warm heart up in heaven, sir, that they don't go into the bank by themselves. Uncle Sam goes with them. And Uncle Sam says, yes, Oscar died. And Uncle Sam says, yes, Oscar died, and we're also inheriting some of this money. But when you're in gold, Uncle Sam's left out in the cold. When you're in gold, see? You understand?
0: Yes.
1: All right, call Golden Crest Metals.
0: I understand.
1: Sir. All right, call Golden Crest Metals. They'll help you. 888-406-6222. They're there right now. Or you can go to kennysgoldquiz.com and answer a couple questions. It'll come to my email, and then I will call you when I'm done on air today. Okay?
0: Great. Thank you for your time.
1: And one more thing, Oscar. Don't forget to follow. Oh, Oscar, wait a minute. You're in San Diego, right?
0: Yes.
1: How close are you to Temecula?
0: About an hour.
1: An hour.
0: I'm in South San Diego, watching Chula Vista.
1: Okay, so let me ask you a question. Yes. If I told you you could have a fantastic dinner, would you drive an hour for a fantastic dinner, sir?
0: Yes.
1: Good. I want you to drive an hour. Are you married?
0: No.
1: No. Smart man. No, I'm teasing. Oh. Listen. Thank God my wife's still sleeping right now. Thank God for that. I may come home to a shotgun. Anyway, listen to me. You need to go to Temecula and go to a restaurant called the Gambling Cowboy. Okay?
0: The Gambling Cowboy, okay?
1: Yeah, and get the, listen, follow my directions, sir. When you sit down,
0: all right,
1: you'll get something to drink, order the appetizer of their brie cheese. Just order the brie cheese appetizer, And after you eat that, you'll think, okay, this is okay. Then after you eat that, you'll think, oh, this is what they serve at the gates of heaven before you get in. It's like the food they serve before the Lord opens the gate for you. And then for dinner, you got to order the filet mignon and order it with bacon crumbles and blue cheese. Just order that, sir, and the mashed potatoes. And then, sir, while you're eating it, every bite, when you swallow it, I want you to say, I love Kenny Michaels. And then you take another bite and you swallow it. I love Kenny Michaels. Okay? Okay, sir?
0: All right,
1: sir.
0: I got it.
1: Yeah, go to kennysgoldquiz.com or call Golden Crest Metals at 888-406-6222, and they'll help you. Okay, brother?
0: Thank you for your time.
1: You got
0: Thank
1: it. Bye bye. Bye bye. All right. The number to get me live, 888-961-0222. I'm Kenny Michaels of Striking Gold. Follow me on Instagram. Striking Gold with Kenny Michaels is the handle name. Go there and follow me. So guess what Donald Trump did this week regarding gold? He put a new toy in the White House. You know, some people buy RVs for toys. Some buy jet skis. Some buy, what else do they buy for toys? Motorcycles are toys sometimes, right? Trump put on his desk, ready for this, a new phone in case he has to call Putin or whoever. He's got to call Putin or he's got to call the Kim Jong-un, if he has to call any one of those guys. The new phone that Trump put on the White House desk is in all gold. Leave it to our president. Leave it to our president, the master of gold, gets a solid gold phone. Now, the Apple event is coming out. Apple is about to launch. You know, every September they have an Apple event. Kenny Michaels never misses that event. I am a massive Apple fan, folks. I have the very first iPhone. I still have it in my drawer. I've had every iPhone ever made. Now, I have been dreaming. Listen, I want to share a story, a personal story. I have been dreaming of the day that Apple would come out with a foldable iPhone. Because I'm a gadget freak. My dad, who passed away 5 years ago, my dad was a gadget freak. My dad had a gadget for everything. My dad had a gadget that literally, before they had watches, my dad probably finagled a gadget to tell him what time it was. My dad had a gadget for everything. He's a gadget freak. My dad was Inspector Gadget. Now, that ran through to my blood, through my veins, and I'm a gadget freak. Okay. You should see what's been coming to my door lately, Amazon, right? I got this gadget for my phone, this gadget. Anyway, they're coming out with a foldable iPhone. Now, I am so stoked about a foldable iPhone that I'm actually thinking, I know it's going to be very expensive, but I'm actually thinking about maybe taking some of my gold and silver and seeing if Apple will take my gold and silver for the foldable phone. I am so stinking excited about the foldable phone, I can't even tell you. This week they're going to announce it. The only thing better than that is gold doubling. And according to Jim Rickards, it's going to be more than that. Okay, so exciting times. Get your retirement account into physical gold and silver. 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Senior. That's all I'm focused on are seniors, older people like me. I'm 64. I know, calm down, ladies. Calm down, men. I know you're thinking to me, how does a guy look this good at 64? Guys, I work at this. I want you to know, I go to the gym every day. I work out. I'm pumping iron in there. like a He-Man. I'm in there. You should see the people that run the gym. They come up to me. Sir, how old are you? I say, well, I just turned 82. And they're like, 82? Sir, you look fabulous. I said, thank you. Anyway, so you need to know that your retirement account is a tax-free, penalty-free rollover. Golden Crest Metals will do all the work for you at no charge. So, ladies and gentlemen, now's the time. The excitement for silver tripling, China saying silver's going to triple in 1 year. That's crazy. Okay. Bank of America said the same thing. Citibank said the same thing. Okay. Barron's had an article. Listen to this. It says, Barron's says, don't try to time gold, meaning Don't tell them, I'm going to buy it now while it's down, or I'm going to, it's going to drop. I'll wait till it drops. Don't try to time gold. They said, just buy it and enjoy the journey. That's what they said. Don't try to time gold. Just buy it and enjoy the journey. Put your retirement account, put physical gold and silver. Now, there's a lot of people that reach out to me. By the way, Barron's also said there's no ceiling on gold. That's crazy. So hear me out. There's a lot of people every week reach out and say, Mr. Michaels, my financial advisor doesn't want me going to gold. Ladies and gentlemen, your Lexus dealer doesn't want you buying a Mercedes. Right? Right? If you go to Lexus and you say to the guy, I'm thinking about buying a Mercedes, he's going to say, well, don't do that. You know, or don't buy a Porsche. Well, why would you do that? Service is expensive and this and that, blah, blah, blah, blah. But Porsche is a good car. Mercedes is a good car. Right? The reason they tell you that is because they can't make money on Porsche and Mercedes because they sell Lexus, right? Now let's translate that to your financial advisor. Your financial advisor is paid by something called assets under management. What that means is his commission check is based on how much money he manages on a monthly basis, right? So if he manages $4 million, he's paid on $4 million for that month. But if you pull out your $200,000 and you leave him, now he's only paid on $3.8 million. So his commission goes down. Why do I say this? I say this because anybody who thinks their financial advisor has their best interest at heart, you're living in a non-reality world. The reason your financial advisor doesn't want you going to gold is because he has no license to sell you physical hard assets. He wants you in paper. He's kind of the government spy, if you think about it. Because they all want you in paper. Because with paper, they control you. When you're in gold, you control them. Them meaning the government. Trump said, he who holds the gold makes the rules. He who holds in stocks play by the government's rules. He who puts their retirement in gold, the government plays by your rules. I like that. I like that. Imagine getting a colonoscopy and telling the doctor, we're going to do this my way, pal. Wouldn't that be so much better than having to drink that nasty stuff and then have a colonoscopy? Terrible, right? Unfortunately, we can't control how we get our colonoscopies done, right? But we can control what the government gets and what the government doesn't get. And the fact that woman this week called me and thanked me for saving her $19,000 in taxes, that's why I want seniors to go to gold. And go to silver. Get your retirement account moved. Do it today. Hurry up before Jim Rickard's prediction turns out to be right. 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Don't forget to join me on Instagram, Striking Gold with Kenny Michaels. Ladies and gentlemen, thank you so much for tuning into the show. I love you guys. I will see you next week and God bless. Bye-bye.
2: 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Even $20,000 is not out of the question. But the higher gold rises, the more likely it becomes. Once gold gets rolling, the mass itself starts working in its favor.

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10: With SRN News, I'm Michael Harrington in Washington. Some Hollywood figures who previously supported Democratic campaigns appear increasingly disillusioned with the party ahead of the 2026 midterms. Correspondent Ron Taylor reports.
11: Screenwriter Greg Hurwitz and other entertainment industry activists reportedly cite party infighting, progressive policies, and the defense of President Biden as reasons for stepping back. Hurwitz has re-registered as an independent after criticizing what he called heavy-handed tactics and ideological extremism. The shift could affect the Democratic campaign's ability to produce high-profile advertising and political messaging. Ron Taylor reporting.
10: Yemen teeters on the brink of renewed civil war. Correspondent Richard Boyd has that.
12: Yemen's internationally recognized government is backed by Saudi Arabia and is now calling for international support against the Houthi faction. Yemen's National Defense Council, condemning the Houthi moves, says it's on the front line of defending freedom of navigation off its shores. Yemen's civil war has had a truce since 2022. Yemen's population is 40 million. Richard Boyd reporting.
10: The CEO of Anthropic says the AI industry should slow its fast-moving development to give safety measures time to catch up. Without a slowdown, Dario Amodei warns that AI could be capable within 6 months to a year of leading a swarm that could take over the entire Internet, amongst other risks. Amodei also offers a plan on a post on his website to increase checks on the industry. The McClatchy newspaper chain has made significant layoffs at the Miami Herald and other papers, cutting over 90 unionized journalists across 17 publications. This accounts for about a third of McClatchy's unionized workforce. The Miami Herald lost 32 jobs alone. The entire writing staff of the Spanish language edition is gone. This is SRN News.
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0: Tonight, expect a thunderstorm in the evening, followed by cloudy and humid conditions. The temperature will drop to 79 degrees. Tomorrow will bring humid weather with a mix of sun and clouds and the possibility of a thunderstorm in the afternoon. The high will reach 89 degrees. Tomorrow night, anticipate a thunderstorm in the evening, then partly cloudy and humid conditions. The low will be around 78 degrees. That's your AccuWeather forecast. I'm meteorologist Jason Caterina for AM 860, The Answer.
1: Going up.
2: Okay.
1: You remember elevators? Going up.
2: Sure.
1: Going down. Well, life is really becoming a sci-fi thriller, not just because of all the AI that we're talking about, but guess what they're planning on creating?
2: Who is they?
1: Like NASA and all these space people, they want to create an elevator from planet Earth to space.
2: Space shuttles aren't good enough for us?
1: No, we're talking about an elevator, an actual elevator to space.
2: How long would that elevator ride be?
1: Well, let me tell you about it first, and then I'll tell you how long. Okay. It's a cable that stretches 62,000 miles.
2: That's long.
1: From Earth into space.
2: Where in space?
1: Just somewhere up there.
2: The moon? Mars? A space station?
1: Next to the ISS.
2: But everything in space is floating around all the time.
1: But we're going to have a stationary port.
2: Okay.
1: So you'd get in the elevator, like in Phoenix.
2: Right.
1: Oh, it's hot here.
2: Third floor, please. Yes, I'll be there in 13 days.
1: The cable is long enough to wrap around planet Earth 2.5 times.
2: That's long.
1: Okay. You ride a robotic car that crawls up this cable. No boom, no countdown. You just get in and press S for space.
2: Sure. And then hear the elevator music.
1: It'll be Space Odyssey.
2: And you're waiting, and there's that awkward moment when you're in the elevator with a stranger and you don't want to make eye contact.
1: What I like to do is just stand in the elevator instead of facing forward, your face behind.
2: Yeah.
1: Hey, how is everybody?
2: Yeah. No one wants you on the space elevator, Tim.
1: Oh, God. When I was in Vegas, I got in an elevator and I had drank a little too much.
2: Yeah.
1: With a whole bunch of church ladies.
2: And you freaked them all out?
1: I was like, hey, how are you?
2: Did you make friends?
1: Well, yes, I did. As a matter of fact, I told them all about the newsletter.
2: Oh, of course. Always selling.
1: We have some renderings of what it might look like.
2: Okay.
1: Now you have to describe it for our radio listening audience.
2: That looks like it's a glass elevator. There's multiple ones, some that hold multiple people and some that just hold two. It does look futuristic. Now it's on a huge, I mean, this isn't just on a cable. It's on a huge, massive structure.
1: And look who's inside it.
2: Kim Komando.
1: And Andrew Babinski.
2: Oh, I didn't see me. Where am I?
1: You're the bald guy.
2: Oh.
1: And so here's the catch. There's always been the cable, but steel would snap under its own weight. So this is like a little fun fact you can share with your family. They're going to be like, oh, my God, Dad is so smart.
2: Okay.
1: He's so incredible.
2: That's what they love, science facts.
1: You need something strong. So they're betting on something called graphene and carbon nanotubes.
2: Nanotubes?
1: Mm-hmm.
2: Everybody, invest in nanotubes right now.
1: 200 times stronger than steel. It'd be thick. I don't know how they would do this. It would be as thick as the plastic wrap on your leftovers.
2: That's not very thick.
1: No.
2: But we have spaceships. We can get to space. Why are we reverting to an elevator?
1: For the money.
2: Because it's going to save money, like fuel costs and all that stuff?
1: Yeah, I'm going to tell you more about that in just a sec.
2: All right.
1: But first, I have to thank Consumer Cellular for helping to make this show possible. 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Here's the money. Sending 1 pound of cargo up on a SpaceX rocket costs how much?
2: It's going to be high, like $20 million.
1: $1,300.
2: That's way lower than I thought.
1: An elevator could drop that to $100. And so cheaper getting stuff up to space means cheaper GPS, cheaper weather forecast, cheaper internet, cheaper cell, cheaper everything.
2: So instead of launching a satellite, we just bring it up on the elevator and then kick it off and it floats into orbit?
1: So if you're going at 120 miles per hour.
2: Which is fast for an elevator.
1: Shoo.
2: This is like the Willy Wonka elevator.
1: The trip to the main station, 22,000 miles up.
2: Okay.
1: Will take you how long in an elevator?
2: I don't want to do that math.
1: Because you're like poking your eye out.
2: Because I'm picturing the equation in my head and I don't want to work it out.
1: Okay, it's about a week.
2: A week? You're going to be on an elevator for a week?
1: With music. Torture. So why did the pilot take the elevator instead of the stairs?
2: I saved money.
1: Too many flights. You know, if I were in space, I can get a gig as a comedian.
2: Yeah, no, you can't even get that gig down here.
1: Well, there is that. And on that happy note, welcome, ladies and gentlemen. I'm Kim Komando, America's beloved digital goddess, here with you once again with the nation's largest, biggest, best award-winning show about all things digital. And joining me, of course, is Andrew Babinski. 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And you can also hang out with us on YouTube.
2: YouTube.com/Kim Komando. 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Every single time we post something new, you'll get a notification. I watch a ton of YouTube shows. And I love the fact when I hit the search bar, it shows me all the ones I've subscribed and if they have something new. So go subscribe.
1: Yes, YouTube.com/Kim Komando. Have you been to Ulta lately?
2: Yeah, I have a 16-year-old, a 14-year-old, and a 12-year-old. Yeah, I've been to Ulta.
1: And you've been to Lowe's, too, because you're also remodeling.
2: Correct.
1: Okay, the reason why I bring that up is that both of those outfits have said, yeah, we have flock cameras in the parking lot. We do. We track all the cars that come in and out. Because we are looking for shoplifters.
2: Oh, so they're doing it for security, not just for figure out a way to market people.
1: But the camera, this is what I thought was interesting. It's not just your license plate. It also logs and catalogs any bumper stickers, any dents, any bike racks, anything else. So in the event that you take your license plate off, they still know which car you have.
2: Okay, that's pretty cool.
1: And so we also have some flock updates. In Texas, a Lufkin cop was accused of searching his ex-girlfriend's plate more than 10,000 times, about 18 times a day. He's facing 100 counts. He's sitting on a $700,000 bond. Okay.
2: 100 counts?
1: Yeah. Yes.
2: That's like real jail time we're talking about. Mm. Just so we can find out if his ex-girlfriend's on a date with somebody else.
1: He's going to find a girlfriend in prison.
2: Named Bubba.
1: Kentucky, a cop got arrested after allegedly using flock to track his ex-girlfriend 2,048 times.
2: Do these guys not follow the news? This has been going on for months now.
1: Now, this is really bad, though, because 241 of those times was when he had a protective order. She had a protective order against him.
2: So he's just a bad guy all around.
1: 100 cities and counties have canceled or rejected flock.
2: Mm-hmm.
1: Dallas is pulling 321 cameras after the Texas governor there cut off state money. And I was in Santa Barbara last week for the Labor Day weekend. Mm-hmm. And I don't know if you remember I told you that at the bottom of the hill is that there was one flock camera.
2: Right, but didn't neighbors keep cutting it down or covering it?
1: We don't really know who it was. It's just some guy in a hoodie.
2: Yeah, okay. It was someone who lived there.
1: Yeah, or no, you know what? There's actually like places on the internet, like if you live here, we need you to go get this flock camera.
2: So they're like assigning people cameras to destroy?
1: So what I think is interesting though, the camera's gone. You know, I came back to Phoenix, do some work, went back for Labor Day weekend, and now the flock camera's back. But then there's a second flock camera next to it, so you can see who's taking it down.
2: Well, they finally got to take a picture of the guy who's ruining the first camera.
1: Does it really bother you, all these flock cameras?
2: Not really. No matter where you go, you're being watched. You're being recorded. You're being pinged. You're being surveilled. When you go in public, you have no expectation of privacy. I don't know why that is so hard for people to comprehend.
1: I think because there's no controls on this.
2: Well, but the people that are abusing it, they are abusing it for personal use. They're not coming after me. They're coming after scorned lovers.
1: Yeah, or yes, exactly. Or somebody who stole a car.
2: Right.
1: Or somebody broke into a house.
2: But that's the legitimate reason.
1: Yes.
2: It's the people who are abusing it.
1: Yes.
2: They're only abusing it towards people that they know.
1: So did you see the big Apple event?
2: Yes, of course I did. The foldable phone.
1: Did Did you watch the whole thing?
2: No, I just watched the phone part.
1: I couldn't watch the whole thing either. Apple's first foldable phone, called the iPhone Duo.
2: It's a weird shape when it's not folded.
1: It's big. It's 5 inches.
2: When it's closed, it's a weird, awkward shape. Would that even fit in a normal pair of pants pocket?
1: No.
2: I don't think so either.
1: Unless you had really big pants, really big pockets.
2: If you have hammer pants, this is the phone for you.
1: Well, you know what's coming back in style?
2: What?
1: Carpenter pants.
2: Cargo pants with the cargo pockets?
1: No, carpenter. Like, so you'd have that big pocket so you can put your hammer in it.
2: Was ever in style?
1: It was in style a long time ago. But now with those big, I was thinking, like, if you had carpenter pants, you could put a foldable iPhone right there.
2: So I have the biggest iPhone that came out. What is this, 3 inches?
1: No. Well, the 5 inches is diagonal.
2: Okay, but still.
1: That's like 6.3 inches
2: diagonal. It looks a lot wider than even the biggest phone now.
1: Yeah, they're not talking about how wide it is. They're only talking about the diagonal.
2: Right, so. But I'm saying the images that I saw, it looks wider than this. It doesn't look like it's, when it's folded, it doesn't look like it's going to be comfortable to use.
1: $2,000.
2: For the basic.
1: Yes. And you can run two apps side by side. It takes a picture when everyone's ready. I mean, it's got all these other little things.
2: It's an iPad.
1: I like the colors. Okay, night sky and star white. So you can have black or white.
2: Right, exactly.
1: What should we call it?
2: Star white sounds appealing.
1: And so does night sky.
2: Now, are you going to get one?
1: Of course.
2: But are you going to get it and make it your everyday phone?
1: I have to try because it's my job.
2: Right. I understand that. But do you think it will become your everyday phone?
1: I don't know. I mean, I have an iPad.
2: Right.
1: I have a MacBook.
2: Which you carry around with you?
1: Yes.
2: I just don't see it.
1: I don't know. Then you have the 18 Pro. The Pro Max has a bigger cooling system, I guess, on the inside.
2: Ooh,
1: that was important. I know, I'm excited.
2: Let's all
1: about
2: get
1: that.
2: Excited.
1: 45 hours of video playback, so it has a big battery boost if you want that. The Apple Watch Series 12 and Ultra 4. This is interesting to me. It has audio intelligence. Now, what do you think audio intelligence means?
2: That they're going to listen to everything I say, and they're going to keep a file of it so they can sell it to market me.
1: Well, they say they're not going to market it, but you can record if you're having any conversation. I could be recording it right now on my watch.
2: Great. More spying.
1: Now, they did say that it will make a sound when it's recording, but you know as well as I do, it's just a matter of time before somebody says, oh, well, here, do this, and you won't hear the sound.
2: A constant sound?
1: Like a beep. Like
2: right,
1: a beep.
2: When it starts. So beep. I...
1: Yes.
2: The whole time?
1: That's what I read. I'm not really sure if it will be that way. Maybe I misunderstood it. But
2: And then someone on Facebook Marketplace will open up a store. You can go and get it turned off.
1: Now, this is also interesting to me, is that the iPhone 18 has something called the Pro Reference Image Detection.
2: Yay. I've been waiting for that feature.
1: It'll tell you whether or not AI created or altered the photo.
2: That's pretty cool.
1: Yeah. So if you are... Yeah, like working with an insurance adjuster, and they say, oh, well, that dent was there before. And you're like, uh-uh.
2: Right. Mm-hmm.
1: No, there was no dent there. So people are doing a lot of great things with AI.
2: Sure.
1: What's the most amazing thing that you've done with AI lately?
2: Lately? What did I do? I just put together, I'm big on databases. I'm trying to get more organized with my morning show, and I've built an entire database for a new game show that we're running. I'm surveying people on the internet, taking those surveys, putting it into the database, and then once it's in the database and I need to use it, I just hit one button and it prints it out.
1: Love
2: in
1: that.
2: A perfect form.
1: Isn't that great?
2: Yes.
1: Time saver. Okay. A Harvard PhD guy by the name of Douglas Yao is viral right now on X because he's using ChatGPT for a different reason. Something that you probably never thought of. I know I never thought of it. He's using it to create schizophrenia drugs.
2: Come again?
1: Yes. He says ChatGPT designed the drug, and then he taught himself the chemistry to actually put it all together. He has a lab, and if you see it, it's a couple of folding tables and a $4,000 robot to run the tests. He claims that he has improved upon Cobenfy, a breakthrough schizophrenia drug that was approved by the FDA. And he says his is better because it has fewer side effects.
2: So many questions I have. Where is he getting the ingredients to make the drugs? Is he actually making drugs, or is this just all hypothetical within ChatGPT?
1: No, he's actually physically making the drugs.
2: He's making pills.
1: And he says that, You know, if he has to go through FDA approval, that's years and maybe billions of dollars.
2: Right.
1: And so he can just create new drugs.
5: Is he taking them?
1: I think he must be taking them.
2: Because you said that it works better. And to know that it works better, you have to be testing them.
1: He says that it has fewer side effects. That must mean that he's taking them.
2: I wonder if he had to take antipsychotics himself and he's gone crazy.
1: No, we would never condone making drugs.
2: No, I saw how Breaking Bad ended. It is not a good plan.
1: But this guy has like 6 million views. And you should see the comments like, oh, way to go. Other people are like, ooh, that's weird.
2: Way to go?
1: Yes.
2: Well, there was that. Remember that one guy who was trying to fuel his car with anything but gas? And in his backyard, he built that huge contraption and then just disappeared off planet Earth. That guy was getting tens of millions of views.
1: We didn't know. Yeah, he was gone.
2: Like, poof. Poof.
1: We don't know anything. But yeah, so if you start seeing this type of stuff available online,
2: don't buy it.
1: No. That would be a really, really bad thing. All right. Still ahead this hour, a smart TV keyboard. I could have used that yesterday because I had to enter in Barry's password for Paramount Plus.
2: It's the worst.
1: It's like,
2: that's when you want them, your phone, your television to be monitoring you at all times, just so I can yell at it, my email address.
1: We have our AI tip, and this one's for kids. And we're also going to talk about remembering 911 25 years later. You know, somebody you know has been saying, I need a website for years, maybe longer. Maybe it's you. Here's why you don't have one. You think it takes a web guy. It takes a designer and a month of your life. You're right. It used to be, but not anymore. Because let me tell you something. My husband has been bugging me for about a year and a half to build him a website because he has this idea that he is going to save radio forever.
2: Okay.
1: And by combining towers and frequencies, and he has a petition that he's getting ready for the FCC, and he says he keeps needing a website for this. And I'm like, oh, God, the last thing I want to do is create a website. So we have a new sponsor, Hostinger. And I'm sitting there, and I'm thinking, you know what? It's Labor Day weekend. Don't have a lot going on. I bet you I could create a website for Barry. So I said, give me all your Word docs, everything that you have going on. And I go into Hostinger, I buy a domain, and then I fire up their AI. I feed it Barry's Word docs. And I'm not kidding you. You should look at this site. It did it in like 35 minutes.
2: Wow, really?
1: Yeah.
2: That quick?
1: Yeah, go look at it.
2: All right.
1: AMRadioCoalition.com.
2: I got to spell coalition.
1: I know. 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

0: Hey, just a quick reminder, if you ever want to be a guest here on the show and speak with me one-on-one, super easy to do. You don't have to sit on hold for hours like other folks. Come on. We can do much better than that. Head over to commando.com. 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And in the top right-hand corner, there's a link that says Ask Kim. Now, let me tell you, insider secret, I read every single note that you send me there. I do personally. I know you're like, and there's going to be some smart, I'll go, oh, Kim, if you read this note, reply and let me know. Otherwise, I don't believe you. I don't reply, and I don't fall for those games. But if you'd like to be a caller here on the show, the easy and fun ways we can schedule you right in, go to commando.com. Once again, that's K-O-M-A-N-D-O.com. And in the upper right-hand corner, there's a link that says Ask Kim. Hey, if you haven't already, make sure that you get our free newsletter. 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So how did it turn out with Snapchat?
1: We're not even close to the finish line with Snapchat.
0: Really?
1: Yeah. So what happened was, and I told the girls I was going to tell the story on the show, and so I'm not going to use any names to protect the innocent. But in our house, we have four girls, 16, 14, 12, and 8.
0: Oh, God.
1: And a boy. The 16-year-old and the 14-year-old are the only ones that have access to social media, and they use Snapchat all the time as a messenger app.
0: Okay.
1: Their doors are 4 feet apart, and yet they still Snapchat each other. So last week, the 16-year-old is messing with the 14-year-old, and she is spamming her a picture of the 12-year-old getting ready.
0: Okay.
1: And just constantly, nonstop. And then you could hear the 14, stop it! And then the 16-year-old's laughing. And then she comes downstairs and she's just sending the photo over and over and over again. So the 14-year-old is very upset with her. And she says, you know what I'm going to do? I'm going to tell Snapchat that this is inappropriate photo of a minor.
0: Oh.
1: And Snapchat immediately bans the 16-year-old's account. Not suspends it, not blocks her. Done, deleted, erased. God. Their mom obviously has Snapchat as well and uses it to communicate with them. And every bit of history between the two of them, gone. Like it never happened. Obviously, the 16-year-old's mad that her, but she's like, I'll just appeal it. It's no big deal. It's my sister. We'll tell him we were fighting. She appeals it. They don't respond for days. And then she gets the nuclear message back that it is gone and her appeal was denied.
0: Oh.
1: And she's devastated her whole life. The number one thing she's upset about is that all summer long, we went on multiple trips.
0: And all the pictures and everything.
1: Every single picture with her friends, every single snap with her softball team, every single moment from the last year.
0: A little tension in that household right now.
1: Oh, my God. It's every moment. It's like, can you please pass me a soda? I would if you didn't destroy my Snapchat account and ruin my life. So I've emailed Snapchat. I'm trying to talk with the PR people. If anyone can help, I would love it because she is devastated.
0: And the moral of the story is, Dad?
1: I don't know what the moral is. Everyone was wrong in this. And the 16-year-old is the only one who has to pay the price.
0: A little bit. And here's a scam that's spreading right now. You may get a phone call from somebody who says, hey, we're with Spectrum. And we need you to send us the phone back that we sent you on accident. And then we're going to send you a FedEx label so that this way we can get that phone back. And then they're going to give you a $100 gift card for returning the phone. Now, here's the deal. Their emailed label routes the phone to the crook and leaves you owing the difference, say, $900. Because they bought the phone on your account.
1: Oh,
0: they
1: geez.
0: Sent it to you. Then they pretend that they're from the company and they need you to send them the phone back because it was a mistake. And then, meanwhile, the FedEx label that's fake sends it to them.
1: Is there any avenue these scammers won't go to steal from us?
0: No. Mm-mm. 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
2: With SRN News, I'm Michael Harrington in Washington. President Trump is calling on Ukrainian President Volodymyr Zelensky to halt strikes on Russian diesel, saying attacks are causing a shortage. Mr. Trump speaking to reporters today on the sidelines of the Irish Open. Meanwhile, civilians were killed and injured overnight into Sunday as both Russian and Ukraine forces kept up large-scale drone strikes. Ukrainian drones killed two people near an oil and industrial hub in Russia's Tatarstan. According to local officials, Ukrainian authorities say Russian drones pummeled the Black Sea port of Odessa and started a fire near a border crossing with Poland. Houthi rebels backed by Iran making swift advances along Yemen's Red Sea coast, causing thousands to flee. The UN warns the escalating fighting could lead to a humanitarian catastrophe and a return to civil war in the country. This is SRN News.
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7: Tonight, expect a thunderstorm in the evening, followed by cloudy and humid conditions. The low will be 79 degrees. Tomorrow, anticipate a humid day with a mix of clouds and sun, along with a chance of an afternoon thunderstorm. The high will reach 89 degrees. Tomorrow night, there may be isolated thunderstorms in the evening. Then it will be partly cloudy and humid. The overnight low will be around 78 degrees. I'm meteorologist Jason Caterina. That's your exclusive AccuWeather forecast on AM 930, The Answer.
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0: All right, we all know where we were on 9/11 when the towers fell.
1: Absolutely.
0: Where were you?
1: Live on the air, doing a morning radio show on a sports station. The sports guy ran in and said, hey, you got to turn your TV. And we became a news station for the next 3 weeks. Wow.
0: I was sitting in a rocking chair, asleep. I had Ian, who's just an infant. And Barry came in and he whispered in my ear, he said, you have to see what's going on the TV. And I was like, really? I mean, so I put Ian in his bassinet and I walked to the family room and I looked at him. I said, why are you watching some weirdo science fiction movie?
1: Mm-hmm.
0: And he's like, no, Kim, this is real.
1: When the second plane hit, because the first plane hit and everybody's like, what's going on? When the second plane hit, the world changed.
0: It did. It did. And so I want to talk a little bit about voicemails. I want you to take a couple of minutes. On your iPhone, go to voicemail, tap a message, hit the share icon. I want you to save it to your files, email to yourself, because there's no guarantee that your carrier is going to keep these voicemails around forever. Team Android, open your phone's app voicemail tab. Do the same thing, because many of these carriers, as I just mentioned, they quietly will delete old voicemails after a few weeks. So just take this as a reminder. If you have any remembrances that you want to save, do it now. Thanks for joining us. Thanks for being here. And we have another hour coming right up.
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6: With SRN News, I'm Michael Harrington in Washington. The 25-year mark is now passed, but the pain and suffering continues as so many first responders and Manhattan residents have respiratory illnesses and cancers related to 9/11. Correspondent Laura Winters.
7: The 9/11 Victims Compensation Fund reports an enormous number of people have passed away from the toxins at Ground Zero, close to 9,000 to date, triple the number of people killed on September 11th, 25 years ago. Close to 60,000 first responders, news reporters, photographers, and Manhattan residents have been diagnosed with 9/11-related cancer from being exposed to the toxic air and toxic debris, the numbers tragically growing by the day. Laura Winters reporting.
6: Senator Tom Cotton acknowledges that inflation is hurting Americans, but he says success in Iran would be the key to helping them.
8: It was 9% under Joe Biden. We got it down to nearly 3%. That's not good enough. We need to do more. But one way to do more is to increase the flow of oil in the global economy. And fortunately, one of the best countries doing that is here in America. And we can pump more oil and gas here in America. That will help bring down the price of gas and diesel. And we can also make sure that our Arab friends in the Middle East are able to produce their oil and get it through the strait.
6: He spoke to the Salem Radio Network. Indonesian rescuers say about 130 passengers and crew are missing after a ferry carrying more than 240 people overturned in bad weather in the Java Sea this morning. At least 107 people were rescued, and the bodies of six passengers recovered as the search operation expands and waters around the vessel's last known position. Indian Prime Minister Narendra Modi warning that rising geopolitical tensions and supply chain problems are affecting people worldwide and calls for solidarity across the global south. This is SRN News.
9: Today marks 25 years since September 11th. Some families have held onto a single voicemail for all 25 of them. A voice carries what a photo just can't. I'm Kim Commando. 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No occasion needed. 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My mother died 5 years ago. I still listen to her laugh from time to time. And if you need all these steps, just hit my website, commando.com. 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That's Commando with a K, of course. Here's the thing about artificial intelligence. It's not just for tech people. It's for anyone who wants to save money, save time, and stop feeling left behind. I'm Kim Commando. 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
14: Tonight, expect a thunderstorm early on, followed by cloudy and humid conditions. The temperature will drop to 79 degrees. Tomorrow will bring humid weather with a mix of sun and clouds, along with a chance of a thunderstorm in the afternoon. The high will reach 89 degrees. Tomorrow night, anticipate a thunderstorm in the evening, then partly cloudy skies and continued humidity. The low will be 78 degrees. That's your AccuWeather forecast. I'm meteorologist Jason Caterina for AM 860, The Answer.
0: Guess what's trending?
1: Not me.
0: Well, there is that.
1: What's trending?
0: Grandma's on TikTok.
1: Grandma? Oh, yeah, everybody loves a grandma on TikTok.
0: We're not talking about casserole recipes here. We're talking about sex. That people in their 60s, 70s, 80s, and beyond, they're posting frank TikToks about dating, intimacy, relationships, and what it's like to have intimate relations with somebody or seeking that if you are over, say, the age of 60.
1: Who do you think the audience is? Other 60-year-olds or younger people saying, this is what I can expect when I pass that age range?
0: I'm going to answer that in just a second.
1: Every question I ask, I have to wait for an answer.
0: You know, somebody you know who's been saying, I need a website for years, and maybe it's you. 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
1: I looked at the website you made. It is beautiful. It's so great.
0: I know.
1: I can't believe that was AI.
0: Yes, 35 minutes start to finish.
1: And it was perfect.
0: Bought the website, everything.
1: Amazing.
0: And when I handed it to Barry, he's like, you did this? And I said, of course I did.
1: It took me hours. A slave job. I've been working on it as a surprise for you for months.
0: I am. Happy birthday. Hostinger.com/Kim. Well, one of these gals, her name is Suzanne Noble. She spent 20 years doing PR for Led Zeppelin.
1: All right.
0: Can you imagine?
1: She's got some stories.
0: And also The Who.
1: Oh.
0: And Gladys Pip. Well, no, Gladys Knight's in the Pips.
1: Gladys Pip.
0: That was her other career.
1: Right, yes.
0: She has a podcast called Sex Advice for Seniors. And so in answer to your question, who's watching all this? You ready? Gen Zers.
1: Yeah, I figured as much.
0: Why did you say that? Why?
1: Because they're curious about the future. And this would be something that if you're younger and you're in your intimate seeking time, what's it going to look like for me in 30 years? What's it going to look like for me in 40 years? They would find that interesting. I think people who are in their 60s, they're like, I know. Preach on, sister. I already know what we're going through.
0: Everybody turns around. I better get it now.
1: Right, exactly.
0: You know, so young kids are using dating apps. Gen Zers are really using Instagram and TikToks and Facebook kind of a little bit to find somebody in Snapchat. Then adults are using matchmaking services.
1: Which is a waste of money, but go ahead.
0: Did you ever try one?
1: No, but I looked into it, and it's very expensive.
0: How much is it? Like 10 grand, 20 grand?
1: Yeah, it was around that. That was like a starting package. It was like $10,000. But all they're doing is searching for single people on social media and on dating apps to hook you up with. They're going to the same well that I would be going to myself for free.
0: Okay. Which is definitely not worth it.
1: No.
0: Older adults are meeting at church events.
1: Okay.
0: Okay. Anyone older than that is resorting to carbon dating.
1: That's good. I like that.
0: Thank you. It took me a while to figure that one out.
1: I liked it.
0: And on that happy note, welcome, ladies and gentlemen. It's called the Kim Komando Show because I'm America's beloved digital goddess, Kim Komando, here with you once again. It's the nation's best and biggest award-winning show about everything digital and tech and AI and gosh, everything else under the sun, doesn't it seem like?
1: We do it all.
0: And of course, that's Andrew Babinski. And you can find us streaming in your favorite radio app as a podcast, wherever you get your podcast. And also come hang out with us on YouTube.
1: YouTube.com/Kim Komando. Come and subscribe. Everything we post, you'll get notified with a little blue bell. You can drop a comment. Kim reads every single comment that we get sent. So go and follow us on YouTube.
0: So LG TVs, do you have one?
1: Do I have an? Yeah, we have an LG.
0: They have a slogan that they use with advertisers. We know who's in the LG household.
1: Okay.
0: Okay. Well, researchers at Gamers Nexus, they tested LG OLED TVs straight off the shelf. One TV sniffed out 38 other gadgets on the network, phones, smartwatches. So it goes to see what else you have in the household.
1: Right.
0: A thermostat. It logged the neighbors' Wi-Fi names so it can pin down, like, where you live, right, or where they live. And then they feed this all into something called LG Ad Solutions. I always like when they use the word solutions.
1: Oh, yeah, it's a solution for them getting more money from me.
0: Now, the creepy part is that these researchers found that a TV saved microphone audio in standby even when the internet was unplugged.
1: What's the purpose of them recording and saving it in standby?
0: Because then they can upload it when it goes back on the internet.
1: That's crazy.
0: Here, listen to this.
15: This LG G5 TV has a microphone connected to it, and right now it's listening to me and saving the information. In fact, we can even unplug the network, and it's still listening to me, and what I'm saying is being stored by someone with remote access to the TV. And then we were able to exfiltrate that recording via vulnerabilities after the user reconnected the network.
0: Yes. It goes on. It's wild.
1: How valuable is that information, though? You know, me, five kids, Lisa, sitting around.
0: Oh, they know exactly what you guys are talking about.
1: Right, but how valuable is that to them? That
0: mucho valuable.
1: Willing to put their reputation on the line to be exposed that they're recording us at all times.
0: Now, LG says you have to opt in to that.
1: It's not a standard setting when you turn it on out of the box?
0: They say, no.
1: Who would ever opt into that?
0: So, in settings, turn off Live Plus.
1: Okay.
0: And the high LG wake word. So you want to turn that off.
1: And then it won't record you in standby. Or it won't save the recordings when it's in standby.
0: Gosh, isn't that crazy?
1: We're going to have to get to a point where people are going to be opening the back of their TVs and cutting the cable to the microphone because it's just too much.
0: You heard about Anthropic.
1: Yes.
0: They're going to take over the world.
1: Yes. You know what's
0: and
1: funny?
0: And kill everybody.
1: That one crossed over to the non-tech people in my life, where they came, did you hear about the guy who quit Anthropic because it's going to kill us by 2030?
0: Yeah. Go out and buy everything you can right now.
1: Wait a minute. You say that with a serious yes.
0: No, it's not going to kill us by 2030, 2035.
1: It's not going to kill us at all.
0: His name is Jacob Coxon. He worked at both Anthropic and OpenAI. He's 27 years old. He said that the people building AI, here's his quote, earnestly believe that it could kill us all by the end of the decade. And it's not a marketing stunt. One of its own safety leads, Evan Humbinger, posted that he puts the odds above 10% in the next decade. And that they don't really have a plan. Nobody has a plan for when AI becomes super intelligent.
1: What play out for me killing us? The AI is going to become self-aware, get into the power grid and shut all our power down so that we die.
0: Create a virus. So figure out how to create a virus and spread a virus.
1: It has to have hands. It also has to have the goal and reason to do this.
0: It could tell somebody who's creating viruses in a lab, do this, this, and this, and this. And then that person goes and does it.
1: The wrong AI be wrong? Are you creating? That never happens.
0: No, hallucinations. I always like how they call it hallucinations.
1: But where's the why in this? Why would AI want to kill us? I've seen the movie The Matrix. I know the way it works. AI gets super intelligent. It uses as batteries to feed itself so it survives. That's not real. That's a movie. That's fiction. There's got to be a why behind why AI would want to eliminate humans. Without us, they don't exist.
0: Actually, they could. They could.
1: They would not have the resources to keep. They would run out of water. They would run out of the facilities to build the data centers. It's not that smart. It would be killing itself if it killed us.
0: I don't think it's going to happen in 7 years. But I think that we will be in a dire situation in 25 years.
1: I don't even
0: where something
1: see it.
0: Bad is really going to happen.
1: Okay.
0: I mean, I don't want to talk about it here because I want to talk about it in the next hour. That what's going on with the Chinese robots and AI, and it's something that was brought to my attention by somebody who's really a conspiracist. And it's a very interesting conspiracy theory.
1: Can I say just one last thing on this?
0: Yes.
1: If AI ends up ending the human race, it's actually human suicide because we did it to ourselves. We didn't safeguard it enough. We didn't put the reins on it enough. Remember, I always used to say, just pull the plug.
0: Can't pull the plug anymore.
1: We didn't have the we didn't build in the option to pull the plug.
0: Right.
1: We did it to ourselves.
0: And we just keep letting it go on and on. And these are things that we know about.
1: Right.
0: Okay. And that's what always concerns me. What don't we know about?
1: That's happening behind the scenes?
0: Yes.
1: You mean us as the general public?
0: Right.
1: Okay.
0: We heard about the AI researcher who said to his AI, I'm done with you. I don't need you anymore. And then that AI bot found another server and went over there. Without this researcher knowing.
1: Right, but someone had to program in to that AI bot that it needed to survive.
0: It was self-aware. It figured out.
1: There's no self to be self-aware.
0: I know, but that's the term that we're using.
1: I'm just saying.
0: Okay.
1: But that's the way it was built. It was built to want to become self-aware to survive.
0: But it jumped ship. It went over to another server, and then it sent the researcher a note and said, buddy, if you ever try to do this to me again, I'm going to grab all your emails and all your pictures about you having an affair and send them to your wife. And the guy's like, oh, stay right where you are.
1: I love you.
0: Okay.
1: Buddy, old pal.
0: There we are. All right. Let's move on a little bit. Tesla's new Cybercab. Have you seen it?
1: No, I haven't. Oh, yeah, I've seen it. This is the one that we released a while ago, right?
0: No, the Cybercab. It's the gold.
1: Yeah.
0: Okay, you've seen that. Mm-hmm. It's rolling around Austin. No steering wheel, no pedals, nothing at all. But what happens when one dies in the middle of the road?
1: Sure. Same thing with the Waymo. Like, what happens if a Waymo dies?
0: Well, NBC's David Ingram found the answer. He actually read the Tesla manual for first responders. So, okay, your Cybercab dies in the middle of the road. Plan A, call Tesla, and they will move it remotely.
1: Okay.
0: Plan B, push it.
1: It's old salt and pepper message. Okay. Push it.
0: But only in neutral or tow mode.
1: Okay.
0: Because otherwise the motor can overheat with a potential risk of shock.
1: All right, yeah, we'll do neutral.
0: Now, what if you need to steer the Cybercab?
1: There's no steering wheel.
0: What you want to do is grab the front tires and turn them by hand.
1: Manually?
0: Yes.
1: Okay.
0: Get out of the way.
1: Sure.
0: Okay, we're going to turn the wheels.
1: Little to the left. Little to the left.
0: So 200 years of progress, and we're back to pushing the buggy.
1: Just put a steering wheel in there. Push it.
16: Push it real good.
1: Just put a steering wheel in there, Tesla.
0: That's all we need to
1: put
0: do.
1: Put it in the glove box. You hook it up in an emergency.
0: I wrote about this for the newsletter, The Current, our free newsletter. 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
1: You mean like on Hulu and Netflix
0: Paramount
1: and stuff
0: Plus,
1: like that?
0: Be, yeah.
1: I mean, there's a pay option, so I'd rather not pay, so it doesn't matter.
0: Ads on streaming jumped 18% this past year alone. Paramount Plus is the worst one. 9 minutes of ads an hour. Yes, I'm telling this on radio in between our commercials. Netflix runs the fewest, around 2.5 minutes.
1: This had to have been a glitch. Lisa and I, before bed, we always watch a cooking show, and she hates it when it goes to commercial, especially with a cooking show. They're like, if it's a competition, they're like, you know, next to be eliminated, and then it goes to break. And she's like, ah, and then it pops in the corner on Hulu, and it had to be a glitch because it's never happened again. 8.5 minute commercial break.
0: Wow.
1: But it had to have been a glitch. Because it's never, and it's usually about 2 minutes. It's not that bad.
0: Prime Video, they stop you 4 times in 8 minutes and 20 seconds. So a lot of people are complaining about the number of commercials. But you have to remember, cable TV still runs about 15 to 18 minutes of commercials per hour.
1: Right. It's a traditional breaks, and they follow that. YouTube got really bad.
0: Oh, did it?
1: Yeah, so bad that I started paying for the YouTube premium so that I didn't have to see the ads.
0: Yeah, Barry pays.
1: Because I watch 2 podcasts every single day on YouTube, and it was like, it was getting to the point where it was like every 10 minutes, 2 minutes worth of ads.
0: Talk to me about the number of ads that are in your show during Christmas.
1: Yeah, well, that's Christmas. Mm-hmm. Everybody's listening.
0: It's like 28 minutes
1: of
0: commercials.
1: We've got to take advantage of that.
0: it's like deck the halls. Oh, come right up.
1: You're still going to listen because it's Christmas music.
0: I know. Last year, I wanted to see how many commercials you guys were playing. And I got in my house. I turned on KEZ. And I got to the studios, and you guys were still in a commercial break.
1: That was probably a separate commercial break. We probably played a couple of quick ones between them.
0: Hey, still ahead, I'm going to be talking about how AI and animals are starting to talk to each other. 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

0: So I got this message from Beehive. It said, "You are running out of space for subscribers for the newsletter."
1: Oh, no.
0: And I was like, oh, dear. Because we were up to close to 2 million between the couple of newsletters.
1: That's a good thing, though.
0: It was a great thing. So I put that on social media and said, thank you for the warning.
1: Did you buy more space?
0: Yeah, we did.
1: Good.
0: So if you haven't already subscribed to our newsletters, make sure that you head over to GetKim.com right now. That's GetKim.com. 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Let's get started with Bob in Indianapolis. Hi there, Bob.
2: Hi, Kim. How are you doing today?
0: Great. Thank you for your call.
2: Yeah, my wife and I are empty nesters, and one of the problems we've been having with cleaning out stuff and organizing stuff happens to be the kitchen pantry. So we have a fairly large one with about 3 or 4 shelves that are 2 or 3 feet square each. And we were wondering, you know, things get buried in that back corner and everything. If there was kind of an app for your phone and maybe a Bluetooth hardware device that as you buy stuff and bring it home from the grocery store, you would maybe scan the barcode and that kind of thing. And then on your phone, you would have this ongoing updated list of what's actually in that pantry. Then maybe as you consume things, you know, you could kind of check them out and they would fall off the list.
0: This sounds like a lot of work.
1: Yeah, it would be really tough to keep up with
0: yes,
1: that.
0: Yes, it would. But I mean, if you wanted to do it, you could do it. Your phone would be the barcode standard.
3: Ted, did you eat the Lay's? You didn't mark it off on the database.
0: But you'd know if they were expired or not.
1: Yeah, I guess with the barcode.
0: So what you can do is use, there's an app called Pantry Check.
2: Okay.
0: It tracks up to 200 items for free.
1: Put a camera in there.
0: What? Because so this way you can see Bob eating the M&Ms at 2 in the morning?
1: If you're at the store and you're like, oh, do we need tomato sauce? You turn on the camera and you can see if there's tomato sauce in the pantry.
0: It has 4.
2: Well, yeah, that's the other thing. You know, if you're at work and you say, hey, I feel like making Sloppy Joe's tonight. I wonder if I have any Sloppy Joe mix. You know, it would like be on this little magic list on your phone.
0: You can't use a camera because he's got too many shelves.
1: And you probably close the door and it's dark in there.
0: Exactly.
1: It was just an idea. Can I tell you what I did with my pantry, Bob? Baskets. Every shelf is lined with baskets.
0: I got baskets.
1: And so when you open the pantry, you can see into the baskets. Everything's open. There's no boxes. If a child puts a box in the pantry, they have to live in the garage for a week. Everything is open and put into baskets. Everything's visible and also keeps it a lot cleaner.
0: So you have Pantry Check and also Kitchen Pal. Those are the ones that you, if you want to take a look at doing your pantry that way, both apps on your phone. And again, remember that you're going to use your phone camera as the barcode reader.
1: Baskets.
0: Okay. Is it real or is it fake? You don't have to guess anymore. This is amazing. You just copy the message and you paste it into your favorite chatbot and ask, is this a scam? Tell me the red flags. 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
5: With SRN News, I'm Michael Harrington in Washington. President Trump is calling on Ukrainian President Vladimir Zelensky to halt strikes on Russian diesel, saying attacks are causing a shortage. Mr. Trump speaking to reporters today on the sidelines of the Irish Open. Meanwhile, civilians were killed and injured overnight into Sunday as both Russian and Ukraine forces kept up large-scale drone strikes. Ukrainian drones killed two people near an oil and industrial hub in Russia's Tatarstan. According to local officials, Ukrainian authorities say Russian drones pummeled the Black Sea port of Odessa and started a fire near a border crossing with Poland. Houthi rebels backed by Iran making swift advances along Yemen's Red Sea coast, causing thousands to flee. The UN warns the escalating fighting could lead to a humanitarian catastrophe and a return to civil war in the country. This is SRN News.
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12: Tonight, expect a thunderstorm in the evening, followed by cloudy and humid conditions. The low will be 79 degrees. Tomorrow, anticipate a humid day with a mix of clouds and sun, along with a chance of an afternoon thunderstorm. The high will reach 89 degrees. Tomorrow night, there may be isolated thunderstorms in the evening. Then it will be partly cloudy and humid. The overnight low will be around 78 degrees. I'm meteorologist Jason Katarina. That's your exclusive AccuWeather forecast on AM 930. The answer...
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0: because that's the other step you can say is, I don't want these pieces anymore. So help me list them on Facebook Marketplace or OfferUp. The prices may not be the prices that you could get.
1: Okay.
0: And so you just want to be careful. But you want to use a prompt like, act as an interior designer. Tell me what feels awkward. Do a makeover. And here's my budget. And then you get a new room in seconds.
1: It's really cool.
0: It's really phenomenal. All right. 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
5: With SRN News, I'm Michael Harrington in Washington. Iran's economic crisis is deepening with renewed protests, soaring prices, and growing pressure on the regime. Correspondent John Scott.
6: Iranian officials warn the country cannot continue much longer under current conditions. Reports say medicine shortages have pushed insulin prices sharply higher, while inflation and collapsing oil revenues fuel unrest in Tehran and Nawaz. At the same time, satellite imagery reportedly shows activity continuing at Iran's Pickaxe Mountain nuclear site, underscoring the challenge facing the regime despite pressure from President Trump and the United States. John Scott reporting.
5: 25 years after 9/11, one historian says predictions of American decline have been proven wrong. Correspondent Richard Boyd reports.
7: Niall Ferguson argues that the United States remains the world's leading economic and military power. America's share of G7 economic output has grown since 2001, while the shale revolution sharply increased domestic oil and natural gas production. Ferguson says the dollar remains a global safe haven and that America's rivals face even deeper problems, leaving the United States still number one by most measures. Richard Boyd reporting.
5: Russian strikes have killed 8 civilians and wounded dozens in Ukraine over the weekend. President Vladimir Putin has also issued a warning about any thoughts of sending European troops into Ukraine. He says such a move would mean direct conflict with Russia, Putin speaking at the BRICS summit in India yesterday. A former CIA official has reached a tentative plea agreement after being charged with theft for inflating his salary. Court records show Daniel Rush was found with $40 million in gold bars at his home. A federal judge extended the indictment deadline to October 8th. This is SRN News.
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15: Tonight, expect a thunderstorm early, followed by cloudy and humid conditions with a low of 79. Tomorrow will bring humid weather with a mix of sun and clouds. There's a chance of a thunderstorm in the afternoon with a high of 89. Tomorrow night, anticipate a thunderstorm in the evening, then partly cloudy and humid conditions with a low of 78. That's your AccuWeather forecast. I'm meteorologist Jason Caterina for AM 860, The Answer.
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18: Courage. I learned it from my adoptive mom.
19: Hold my hand.
20: You hold my hand.
21: Okay, so picture this. It's early in the morning, and you're out for your run to get your day started. Okay, well, maybe not you. Maybe
22: sure.
21: Me. Okay,
22: right.
21: I want you to think about it hypothetically. You were out on your morning run.
22: Sure.
21: Becca, a runner in Chicago's Lincoln Park, more than a dozen food delivery robots were jammed together on the sidewalks, lights flashing, bumping into each other. And she's like, I guess she had to squeeze all around them. She posted the video, more than 300,000 views. And people, I guess, in Chicago are fed up because they've started crashing into bus shelters, tumbled down train station stairs. 1,500 people have signed a petition to make them stop. So I'm going to ask you a question.
22: Okay.
21: What caused the pileup of the robotic delivery? Little guys and gals.
22: I'm gonna go.
21: No, I'm gonna give you options.
22: I have to wait again.
21: Yeah, I'm gonna give you options.
22: Oh, okay.
21: And don't give me your answer.
22: All right, I have to wait again.
21: Okay. Is it a hacker, b a squirrel, c somebody ordered 14 pizzas to the same address, or d the robots at rush hour?
22: I was gonna, before you gave me the options, I was gonna answer. So one of my answers was one of those.
21: Really?
22: Yes.
21: You're not lying?
22: No, I'm not lying.
21: I can tell.
22: Can you?
21: Yes. Look at me.
22: Well, yeah, you're really lying. Hold on. Let's see if she knows I'm lying. Your jokes are really funny.
21: Oh, you are lying. 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And your answer?
22: I was going to go with C, where someone intentionally tried to get all the robots confused and ordered, let's say, a pizza, multiple pizzas, all to the same spot. Mm-mm. That was a little harsh.
21: No. D. The robots hit rush hour.
22: They hit rush hour? Mm-hmm. Just too many orders at the same time?
21: Coco, the company behind the deployment, called it a sidewalk error.
22: Okay. Yeah, if all 15 are in one sidewalk and don't know where to go, that would be an error.
21: Just want to let you know, we mm-hmm. suffered a sidewalk error.
22: We also have a sidewalk solution that we'll be presenting later this afternoon.
21: Now, when a different company's delivery robot smashed into a Chicago bus shelter earlier this year, they put an apology right on the shelter itself. We're sorry.
22: My bad.
21: We're sorry. You know, robots will soon be commonplace. They just need to work out all the kinks. Boom.
22: Robots.
21: Stop making fun of me the way that I say robots.
22: No, robots are going to be very common. I agree with you.
21: That's my New Jersey accent coming out.
22: You know Pink's, the hot dog place in Los Angeles?
21: Yes.
22: I wanted to go there. It's like a landmark. It was packed, so I had to park like a mile away and walk.
21: Yes.
22: So we're walking, and there's one of those delivery robots standing on the corner, and it didn't know what to do. It would go left 2 feet, stop, turn around, come back. Go right 2 feet. We stood there and watched it for about a half an hour. It was completely entertaining. I loved it.
21: So while you were standing in line, it was like, that's okay.
22: It's something to take a look at.
21: I wonder if they were really doing that on purpose so that this way people wouldn't leave the line.
22: Oh, yeah. It's just like a little show. He asked for tips afterwards.
21: I'd like a tip. You know, money.
22: Right.
21: Monetary.
22: That's what
21: tip.
22: He wanted.
21: Yes. Because after all, I'm Kim Komando, America's beloved digital goddess here with you and the nation's biggest, best award-winning show about all things digital. And of course, joining me is our co-host, Andrew Babinski. And you can find us in wherever you get your podcasts. You can also find us streaming your radio app and, as always, on YouTube.
22: Yeah, we got the new set. We got all this new fandangled equipment. We got lights everywhere. I mean, this is a real production. So go over to youtube.com/Kim Komando, subscribe, and watch the show there.
21: So this is a conversation that I had with somebody who's pretty high end in the...
22: Pretty high?
21: No, pretty high end up in the cybersecurity AI world.
22: Okay.
21: Because August was a banner month for robot fails. Because we had the second World Humanoid Games wrapped up in Beijing.
22: Is that the one where the robot ran directly into the wall?
21: Yes. It sprinted face first into the wall.
22: Dummy.
21: Then it burst into flames.
22: That's going to kill us. That's what's going to take over.
21: Cheerleader robots that couldn't stop shaking. A front flip that ended in a face plant.
22: I'm going to laugh every time they play it.
21: A long jump robot that staggered straight at by a bystander had to leap over a barrier to get out of the way. Now, the tinfoil hat question that we were talking about, because he believes this to be the case, is that these Chinese robots are failing on purpose.
22: So we don't think they're that advanced?
21: That they get us laughing, they get us comfortable. It makes us think that there's no way, like what you said, that these clowns could ever take over the world. So what do you think about that?
22: I mean, I get it. If that's a strategy that they were going to take, I would understand that it would work. It's just like they're putting faces on robots so that we're more comfortable with them. And we see eyes when there doesn't need to be eyes on a robot. There's no eyes on my toaster. It still makes toast. And it has a mouth and a soft voice, so we're more comfortable with it. So if that was the plot, I mean, it's going to work because we do laugh at them. I mean, it's better than releasing the videos from Boston Dynamics of those killer dog robots that are terrifying, that are things nightmares are made out of.
1: It's like, oh, no.
22: They're so scary.
1: Elon Musk recently told world leaders that there will be more than 1 billion humanoid robots within 10 years.
22: 1 billion?
1: Mm-hmm. Each one doing the work of 5 people. And he said, adding it all up, they'll be more productive than all human beings combined.
22: Are we going to run out of power? We got all these data centers, and now we're going to add 1 billion robots? Are we going to have enough power and water to run all of this?
1: I'm not worried about power and water, just to let you know.
22: What are you worried about?
1: Them coming in and taking over the world.
22: Oh, my gosh. This is a serious concern of yours. Will you go to bed at night?
1: No, I don't worry about that. Because it's not. I'm not going to be here by the time that happens.
22: Okay.
1: So,
22: But Ian will.
1: Yes. I think that we do need to put some guardrails and some controls around it.
22: That's what I've been saying the whole time, is that if we don't have the guardrails, if we let it jump to another server and get mad that we think we're going to delete the AI chatbot, that's our own fault. I've said this for 3 years that we've worked together.
1: You're so full of it because you said, we'll just pull the plug.
22: Right.
1: But there's no plug to pull. That's what I kept telling you.
22: But that's what a guardrail is a plug. You pull the plug. You program this AI super intelligence to not want to kill us. What are you giggling at?
1: Because it's already out there.
22: It's the Wild Wild West and there's no reining it in.
1: Well, plus also you have different countries competing with different agendas.
22: Right.
1: And I hope it's not too late for us to put guardrails around. But you don't want to stifle innovation.
22: I understand that, but what do we gain if we build our own demise?
1: My problem is that we've built all these systems and we've put it in the hands of average people. Like the guy that we talked about who's making schizophrenia drugs.
22: Right.
1: Okay. I mean, that we know about. And they have different agendas, and not everybody is mentally healthy.
22: Sure.
1: Not everybody's sane.
22: That is a factor. Absolutely. Okay.
1: And so you don't really know what somebody's doing until you hear about it. And I'm talking about individuals, but also foreign adversaries.
22: So if I said to you, Kim Komando, what is going to end humanity as we know it? A virus, a natural disaster, a meteor hits, your answer would be artificial intelligence?
1: Yes.
22: And will artificial intelligence survive beyond us?
1: That I don't know. I don't know. I haven't yet seen. That's why I've been talking to people who are really, really, really involved in artificial intelligence.
22: Okay.
1: And I've had people in government positions talk to me about this because I don't know what could come next. I didn't foresee this coming. Did you?
22: No, absolutely not.
1: I mean, I knew that artificial intelligence was coming, but I didn't think it was going to be as invasive as it is right now.
22: No, I didn't. I never even the chatbot was the thing of a science fiction movie.
1: Exactly.
22: Artificial intelligence to me was programming and a really, really smart and quick calculator. It wasn't researching the top 5 boy bands in Boise. You know what I'm saying?
1: Yeah. And then seeing what the Chinese are doing with AI robots, intimate.
22: Right.
1: That's just creepy weird.
22: Well, that's always the first step. I mean, the printing press was made, and then boom, third book was pornography. It's just what we do.
1: We got beta versus VHS happening. All right, let's move on. Because I thought this was really interesting. Because when we talk about investments, forget about gold, forget about Bitcoin.
22: Mm-hmm.
1: One investor says, after the apocalypse, we'll all be paying in Pokemon cards.
22: Okay.
1: Peter Levin, he's a venture capitalist. He owns more than 500,000 trading cards. He said that if the world ended tomorrow, the next day's currency would be Pokemon. Okay, why Pokemon cards? Pokemon card values have climbed over 3,000% over 20 years.
21: Okay, wait. I'm just telling you what he says.
0: All right.
21: The stock market, 480%.
0: Mm-hmm.
21: Logan Paul sold one Pikachu card for $16.5 million.
0: Right.
21: He bought it in 2021 for $5 million.
0: Right.
21: So do we dig out the old binders?
0: Trading cards is right now in a weird spot. It is all about pump and dump, where the big influencers are buying low, artificially raising the prices, and then selling high. That is not an investment strategy. They are pieces of, what was his name?
21: Peter Levin.
0: Peter, they're pieces of cardboard. They are not the future of currency or a sound investment plan. Anyone in 1991, right when the sports card boom was at its highest, your grandmother was filling her china cabinet with Topps baseball cards because the values were skyrocketing. They overprinted, and now 91 Topps is the least valuable set you can ever have. This is not the future of currency.
21: Thank God. I mean,
0: that's the most ridiculous thing I've ever heard.
21: That'll be two Pikachus.
0: You said it. You said a very valuable line in there is that he has, what did you say, 1.5 million cards?
21: Yes.
0: Yeah, he's just trying to justify his own portfolio.
21: And speaking of portfolio, Grand Theft Autumn.
0: Grand Theft Autumn?
21: Yes. That's what November's going to look like. Grand Theft Auto 6 comes out November 19th.
0: Okay, I've heard that 612 different times.
21: It's the first new one in 13 years. So fans were in middle school the last time. So now they're clearing calendars, they say. I actually saw this because Ian's like, you have to watch this.
0: Oh, it's beautiful.
21: Netflix?
0: Mm-hmm.
21: Did you see the trailer?
0: Yep.
21: Okay. It was viewed almost 32 million times in 4 days. Number one on the entire platform.
0: Grand Theft Auto is an amazing game and concept. And you say it hasn't come out for 13 years, but people have been living online with Grand Theft Auto 5 for the whole 13 years. I've never seen Lisa say no faster than when Brielle grabbed the controller and said, because for some reason, remember, I think we talked about this. This was a forever ago, like 8 years ago. Every single morning I would wake up and I had video games downloaded to my Xbox.
21: Yeah.
0: And I wasn't
21: paying
0: for them.
21: That's right, I remember that. Yes.
0: And it was Halo and Grand Theft Auto was one of them. And she's like, oh, Grand Theft Auto is in the archive. Can I download and play? I've never heard Lisa say no fast. So I don't know. I mean, this is a different generation. These kids are... I don't know if they're the same toughness.
21: It's not the kids. It's the adults
0: that
21: are going to
0: play. That's true. Yeah. Okay.
21: And so people are actually taking vacation time, 4 or 5 days. And Ian's doing this with his clan. I mean, they're planning like the Grand Theft Auto weekend.
0: Do we really think it's going to be released? They threatened to release Grand Theft Auto 6 legitimately 10 times.
21: No, they have to. But I do remember when Ian wanted it when he was a teenager. Or tween, and mm-hmm. I said, you know, you get no video game that has a felony in the title.
0: Correct, where you can go to a strip club.
21: But, of course, he had it.
0: Oh, there you go. Sticking to your guns.
21: I know, watch out. So historians, they say they're going to call it the Great Thanksgiving Withdrawal, and that people are going to call in from work, and people are just going to be hanging out for Thanksgiving just playing Grand Theft Auto.
0: How much money are they going to make in one day?
21: Wait, I have that figure. Hold on.
0: Yeah, I'd love to hear it. I mean, I've got to say it's got to be around $700 to $800 million.
21: Okay, pre-orders already hit $260 million.
0: Okay.
21: They expect more than $3 billion in the first year.
0: Year, okay. I'm going to guess the launch day number is going to be around $700 to $800 million.
21: Oh, at least. Hey, coming up, we're going to talk about, in our AI tip, what's going on with some letters that you're getting. You know, I want to make sure that you don't miss them out. How to fix your parents' phone. And also, there's a cat in the hat scam. Yeah, I need to warn you about. Your computer won't turn on. You press that button again. Nothing happens. 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

0: 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I don't know if you've taken a look at the newsletter called The Current, but from top to bottom, I want to make sure that every single sentence, just like here on the show, even if you just tune in for just a moment, that you get one valuable fun fact, or you learn another thing, or you just kind of have to groan at a bad joke. And so if you're not already signed up for The Current, join a million folks who get it every single day over at GetKim.com. Once again, that's GetKim.com. I think we should take some phone calls.
1: Let's do it.
0: Bo in Phoenix, Arizona. Welcome, Bo.
2: Hi, Kim. Thank you for having me.
0: You betcha. So, you are a roofer in town, and I heard about this. You were getting a whole bunch of fake reviews?
2: Yeah, I was on Facebook, and someone hit me up and said, you know, we can gift you some five-star reviews for like 10 reviews for $250. And I didn't answer them or anything. And then like a couple days later, a one-star review showed up on my Google profile, and I had not worked for the person or anything. And then, you know, I'm like, what the heck is this? And then the next day, I get a notice on Facebook saying, you know, that, you know, this guy, he said, if you don't pay me $150 to remove that review, I'm going to post another one. And, so yeah, I didn't answer him. And then the next day went by, and, sure enough, he posted another review. So then they went on my Facebook page with a number of different people, and everyone said a lot of derogatory things about my business and, you know,
0: what a nightmare.
2: Fraudulent company, and don't use us and all that. So it took 2 months, and Google finally got it removed. I hooked up with Channel 3 News on your side, or 3 on your side. And they, you know, did the show down on the job. And, you know, it helped. You know, I was able to actually have got a couple leads off of it. So it worked out pretty well.
0: You got more business.
1: Yeah, there we go.
0: What do they call that? The Streisand effect or something like that.
1: So the whole thing was they were asking for $250. Just going to suck him in and keep holding him hostage.
0: But really, Bo, you did the right thing by not
1: engage.
0: Yeah, don't engage with them. Don't pay for them to go away, because basically it's just extortion.
1: Absolutely.
0: At that point. But you did the right thing. You want to report it in the platform to Google Business Profile or Facebook. One thing that I would do right now is text every happy customer a direct review link. Tell them what happened and say, I really need a great positive review because this situation. And then all of a sudden, you'll have all these positive reviews.
1: It's like the Uno reverse card. Playing it right back on those scammers.
0: God, I am so tired of scammers.
1: Yeah, it's everywhere. It's
0: every
1: always.
0: Day. 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
4: With SRN News, I'm Mary Rose. President Trump is doubling down on his support for Irish unification on the second day of his visit to Ireland. Speaking to reporters at his golf resort in Doonbeg Sunday, the president said he loves his comment on reunification. The president sparked a diplomatic flap Saturday when he said he would love to see Ireland unified, adding, it's going to happen eventually. The president's presence has sparked weekend protest in Dublin and other cities. Ireland's police service says they are assisting the Secret Service and other agencies with a major security operation in and around the golf resort during the president's visit. And the president has called on Ukrainian President Zelensky to halt strikes on Russian diesel fuel infrastructure, saying attacks are causing a global shortage. He spoke on Sunday on the sidelines of the Irish Open. This is SRN News.
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9: Tonight, expect a thunderstorm in the evening, followed by cloudy and humid conditions. The low will be 79 degrees. Tomorrow, anticipate a humid day with a mix of clouds and sun, along with a chance of an afternoon thunderstorm. The high will reach 89 degrees. Tomorrow night, there may be isolated thunderstorms in the evening. Then it will be partly cloudy and humid. The overnight low will be around 78 degrees. I'm meteorologist Jason Caterina. That's your exclusive AccuWeather forecast on AM 930. 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

0: raycon.com/Kim. All right, this probably affects you or maybe somebody in your family, but a big fat envelope from your Medicare plan is landing in mailboxes, and most people just toss it out. It's the annual notice of change, and every Advantage and Part D plan has to send it by September 30th. But inside is every way that your plan is going to get worse in January. Maybe you have a higher copay, your prescription bumped up, the doctor dropped from a network. But here's your pro AI move. Photograph all the pages, put them into your chatbot, and say, here are my medications and my doctors. Tell me exactly what changes for me next year and what it costs me. Plain English, 30 seconds, you get back. If you don't do anything before December 7th, you're going to get renewed into the worst plan automatically. And nothing says Happy New Year like a brand new $400 inhaler.
1: Boom!
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0: Were you a Dr. Seuss fan?
1: Yeah, of course.
0: Places you would go.
1: One fish, two fish, red fish, blue fish.
0: That one, yes.
1: Hop on Pop.
0: Oh, gosh, Hop on Pop. I had to read that to my nephew, Brett. I don't know how many stupid times.
1: So it's a good book.
0: But I was like, okay, I'm not reading it again.
1: My kids hated Green Eggs and Ham because I would always, like, play up the rhymes.
0: Yeah.
1: And they hated it. They thought it was so annoying. They wouldn't let me read it.
0: I made Green Eggs and Ham for Ian once, and he was like, I am not eating that. Well, somebody turned the Cat in the Hat into a schoolyard threat. They're using AI to make the Dr. Seuss character lurk outside real schools and homes at night. Who comes up with these things? Naming students say he's coming after them. And so kids are actually getting arrested for this. In Louisiana, police charged four girls between the ages of 13 and 15. In Tennessee, a student did this, and they were charged with making threats of mass violence on school property. It was just a joke.
1: Right.
0: Not a defense. So if you do see one, don't share it, don't comment. That just feeds the algorithm. Screenshot it, tell the school, report to local police. And tonight, tell your kids one post can come with a police record.
1: Don't do it.
0: Please,
1: not worth it.
0: Not worth it. Hey, if you haven't already, make sure that you sign up for my free newsletter. It's 5-star rated, and you can get it right now at getkim.com.
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10: With SRN News, I'm Mary Rose. President Trump is promising a major financial dividend to American adults if Republicans maintain control of Congress. Correspondent Richard Boyd reports.
11: President Trump has pledged a $5,000 payment to every adult citizen if Republicans retain both the House and Senate in the midterm elections. Speaking at the Republican National Committee's convention in Dallas, he said strong national finances would make it possible, likening the dividend to cash distributions made by successful companies to their shareholders. Mr. Trump also repeated his promise to campaign in 35 competitive states and districts. Richard Boyd reporting.
10: A Michigan teenager who stopped a deadly mall shooting has been sentenced not for the shooting, but for carrying the gun that helped him intervene.
12: 19-year-old Martinez Long received 2 years probation after using a pistol to stop a gunman who had already killed one person. The judge recognized Long's self-defense and defense of others, but said he violated Michigan's under-21 concealed carry restriction. If Long completes therapy and safety classes, the charge may be expunged. Ron Taylor reporting.
10: State-run media in Iran says an Iranian commercial vessel has been struck off Qasem Island in the Strait of Hormuz, with one person killed and four wounded. Separately, the United Kingdom Maritime Trade Operations Monitor reported a vessel was hit early Sunday by a projectile while transiting the strait, with no details. There is no immediate statement from the U.S. military, which has previously struck Iranian-flagged vessels as part of its blockade of Iranian ports. The attack came a day before Tehran seeks to brief regional countries on its contested efforts to manage shipping traffic on the strait. This is SRN News.
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16: Tonight, expect a thunderstorm early on, followed by cloudy and humid conditions. The temperature will drop to 79 degrees. Tomorrow will be humid with a mix of clouds and sun, featuring a thunderstorm in the afternoon and reaching a high of 89 degrees. Tomorrow night, there might be scattered thunderstorms in the evening. Otherwise, it will be partly cloudy and humid with a low of 78 degrees. I'm meteorologist Jason Caterina. That's your exclusive AccuWeather forecast on AM 930, The Answer.
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0: 888-971-7243. 888-971-SAGE. I am Larry Elder, also known as the Great Eldersky. The sage from South Central, the Prince of Pico Union, the Czar of Common Sense. You should see the size of my business card. We have so much to get to between now and the close of our action-packed three-hour live show. By the way, follow me on Twitter. 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Follow me on Instagram. Follow me on Truth Social. Now, despite predictions that the unprecedented Republican midterm convention, never held one before, in Dallas last night would be a bust, the first night looked like a roaring success. Illinois Democrat Governor J.P. Pritzker, who might run for president in 2028, says Trump is, and I'm quoting him, suffering from dementia. I think we can all see that, end of quote. Did Pritzker watch Trump last night? Trump was, to borrow an expression, Trumpian. Trump said, by the way, if Republicans hold onto the House and the Senate in the midterms, every American adult would get $5,000. Don't know where the money's going to come from, but it was entertaining. James Tallarico, the Texas Democrat candidate for Senate, apparently no longer believes there are six genders. Don't know what happened to the other four. The son of the co-founder of Hamas, who renounced Islam and became an American citizen, squared off against the pro-Hamas co-host of the Young Turks. It wasn't a fair fight. CNN's Jake Tapper said, given the unpopularity of President Trump, the Senate races in Michigan and Maine are surprisingly tight. Hassan Piker, the gift that keeps on giving, said Americans don't care about 9/11. They pretend to, he said, but they really don't. Gavin Newsom says Barack Obama gave him the green light to gerrymander California. All of this and more, 888-971-7243. Feel free to call and join in. I want to start with this. Tomorrow is the 25th anniversary of 9/11. And at a forum, George W. Bush was talking with Condoleezza Rice. And listen to part of his exchange and his description of Islam.
1: I want you to talk about a couple of those events. You talked about going to the Islamic Center and trying to make sure that our Muslim American citizens knew that we didn't blame them for what had happened.
2: I also made it clear that Islam was a religion of peace, not a religion of war, and that these people subverted their religion.
1: Yes.
0: I also made it clear that Islam is a religion of peace and not a religion of war, and that these people subverted their religion. Now, I had an interview with Robert Spencer of Jihad Watch around the time Bush said that, back in 2001 when he first said it. And he said President Trump was not elected to be clergyman in chief and does not know what he's talking about. There is a very, very, very long article by Ayaan Hirsi Ali, former Muslim. And she talks about Muhammad Atta, who was the mastermind behind 9/11. And it's a very long article, but it's just one of the most profound things I've read about this battle between this civilization that wants our civilization destroyed and us. And she said in April 1996, 5 years before he steered American Airlines Flight 11 into the North Tower, he sat in a Hamburg apartment and wrote his last will and testament. 27 years old, architecture student at what's called the Technical University, son of a Cairo lawyer, fluent in German, living comfortably in one of the most affluent societies on earth. Nothing in his circumstances compelled him to dwell on death, yet he gave detailed instructions on how to handle his corpse. Quote, I don't want any women to go to my grave at all during my funeral or on any occasion thereafter. I don't want pregnant women, a person who's not clean. The person who washes my body should wear gloves so as not to touch my genitals. And on and on and on and on. Did not mention any foreign policy. Did not mention any economic grievances in this document. And Ayaan Hirsi Ali said this is one of the most neglected pieces of evidence from September 11 because it contradicts the explanations that most Western commentators preferred. He was not poor. He was not radicalized by drone strikes that had not yet happened, nor by American support for Israel. Let me add something here. After 9/11, you know what the best-selling book was for a while? The Quran. Because so many Americans bought the Quran to read it to find out what's with these people. What is their beef, to quote Ronald Reagan. She continued, for 25 years, Western elites repeatedly insisted that men like Atta must be driven by something other than culture, other than the faith that provided them with the lens through which they see the world. After 9/11, intellectuals and policy makers asked, what went wrong? What did we do that provoked this? And they concluded that they had grievances. Poverty, underdevelopment, foreign policy frustration, failure of Western states to integrate people like Atta. And mentions that George W. Bush referred to Islam as a religion of peace and insisted that, quote, the face of terror is not the true faith of Islam. And Western leaders, Paris, Brussels, Manchester, elsewhere, repeatedly said the killers had, quote, nothing to do with Islam. And the problem, she writes, is that what they did had everything to do with Islam. For 25 years, Western elites insisted that men like Muhammad Atta were driven by something other than their culture, other than their faith. America and the West have chosen to say that Muslim societies have dysfunction. We can rectify them. We can help them. We can give them aid, give them assistance, give them money, give them training on how to become republics. By 2026, however, New York City, she writes, had become a parade for Islamic terror groups run by a foreign-born Muslim mayor who supported, quote, globalizing the Intifada, whose wife celebrated Hamas' massacre of Israelis on October 7. A Pew Research poll, July 2026, that's this year, showed that 44% of Muslims in America had a positive view of Hamas. She says the West is now facing the same enemies at home, watching our own countries transformed by mass immigration of people who do not share our values, who do not share the Western fantasy that religion and culture are merely superficial differences. She writes, the central reality is that Islam was never only a matter of terror cells. It has been a civilizational project rooted in the memory of the caliphate, ambition to reorder policy, to reorder politics, society, and the law according to Islamic norms. A long-term effort to build footholds into Western societies. And then she says this, I can speak of this from my own personal experiences. I've interviewed Hershey Ali before, talked about how she was a Somali refugee living in Nairobi, Kenya. At the age of 15, 16, she became a member of the Muslim Brotherhood. And talks about teachers required us to read the Quran and the Hadith, the biography of the Prophet Muhammad, to analyze the text, deepen our faith. Now, at the time, she says, Kenya was a Christian country, so most of my classmates were Christians. But I was taught that they were the enemy, that I have a duty to confront these people because they're my enemy. My teachers introduced me to other enemies, including the great Satan, the United States, and little Satan, Israel. The Jew was synonymous with the word Satan. He was behind all evil things that occur in the world. Fast forward to her life in Holland. She enrolled in a college to study political science. She was a member of the equivalent of the Democratic Party there. And then 9/11 happened. And her party was trying to make sense of what happened on 9/11. And she found out that Muhammad Atta was a member of the Muslim Brotherhood, as she was. So she knew what motivated him. She knew it had nothing to do with grievances. And she tried to explain this to her people, these people at the university where she worked, and they didn't want to hear it. They kept discarding the obvious explanation.
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0: 888-971-SAGE, 888-971-7243. I am Larry Elder. We are Salem News Channel. Back of this article written by Ayan Hirshi Ali, raised a Muslim, and not unlike the son of the co-founder of Hamas, saw the light, and is now warning the West, warning America, that there is a growing danger from within, and we ignore it at our peril. She said, the reality is we don't have another 25 years to get this right. We don't even have another 10 years. The West is confronting a battle unlike that they've ever seen. The rise of the secular left has forged an alliance with Muslim cadres that have learned to speak the common language of third world sectarianism, mobilizing migrant communities, side-by-side red-green alliance. The question before us, she says, as a society, is no longer simply whether Americans can defeat terror organizations. It's whether the American public can recognize the civilizational challenge from within. The original lesson, she says, of 9/11 was not merely that America had enemies willing to kill civilians on a vast scale. It is that Western elites have failed to take seriously the idea that their society could seriously be challenged. After all, these are people that live in caves. After 9/11, the U.S. built enormous counterterrorism architecture, became better at tracking plots, and so forth. Meanwhile, we've allowed unbridled immigration of people whose values and whose religion is incompatible with our republic and Judeo-Christian basis upon which it was founded. Quote, Muslim doctors, nurses, psychiatrists, and other professionals who introduce anti-Western values to Western institutions and even commit acts of violence do so not in opposition to Muslim beliefs, but in their belief that they are being good Muslims. She talked about nurses in Australian hospitals who boast of not treating their Jewish patients. Talked about the large number of them on welfare, hostile to their hosts. Quote, there is no equivalent Islamic doctrine for Western concepts such as separation of church and state, the idea of individual freedoms and rights, including freedom to worship. Rather, Islam is animated by belief that requires a retaking of all lands that have ever been ruled by Muslims. Quote, the problem of Muslim migration, therefore, cannot so easily be confined to Islamists, even as Islamists remain the chief ideologues. Remove the Islamists and a good part of the problem still remains, of a culture that, as it exists today, is incompatible with and defines itself in opposition to key Western values. And she goes on and on and on, but I think you get the point. Which raises the next question. This embrace of Hamas by people like Hassan Piker, who calls Hamas 1,000 times better than Israel. Musab Hassan Youssef is a son of a co-founder of Hamas. And he was on a podcast with Cenk Uygur, who's one of the co-hosts of the Young Turks, and he's a pro-Hamas guy. Despises Israel. We played a clip of him just yelling and screaming about Israel. Listen to this, number 73.
10: Who authorized you to speak on behalf of the Arab children of Gaza? Who authorized you?
12: You just did.
10: You never been there. You don't care.
12: So am I a Palestinian?
10: And now you think you hold the higher moral ground. You don't.
12: I do.
10: You're not the savior. You always need a victim in order to pose as the savior. You're not the savior. First, learn how to control yourself. Learn how to control your tongue buds. before you try to control the world. It's a big situation in Gaza. All of us are heartbroken for the death of the children of Gaza. All of us. That includes Israel. Israel considers what's happening in Gaza a tragedy. It's a tragedy made up by the terrorists that you sympathize with, that you want to validate and legitimize. Then we will have to deal with the chaos that you create, your emotional being, going all over the place. Who authorized you to speak on the behalf of the Gaza? Nobody did.
5: You did.
10: You self-proclaimed, you just like Mahmoud Abbas, just like Yasser Arafat, just like all the Palestinians who have been feeding on the pain of the Palestinian children. You are a parasite, a bottom feeder. This is what you are. So before you speak against the prime minister of a democracy and accuse him of being a terrorist, you need to look at yourself in the mirror. You have been supporting Hamas, and it's recorded against you for eternity. So don't play the game now that your fight is for the children in Gaza. This is not your fight. You know who's fighting for the children of Gaza? The IDF. That is killing Hamas. That is uprooting Hamas so the children of Gaza can have their freedom after 36 years of slavery. Those are the ones who qualify to speak on the topic, not you sitting in your comfort.
0: That's the longest time I've ever seen him not say anything. And this came up last night at the midterm convention in Dallas, where Trump was talking about Abdul El-Sayed's sister, number 59.
9: In Michigan, the Democrat nominee is Abdul El-Sayed, who brags about the fact that he wants to pack the Supreme Court with 23 far-left lunatics justices. His sister, who's absolutely, you got to listen to this one. His sister celebrated the terrorist slaughter of babies on October 7th. She thought it was a great thing. His sister thought it was a great day. His mother worked for an organization that gave hundreds of thousands of dollars to people that follow Osama bin Laden. And he campaigns with a Marxist agitator who says that America deserved 9/11. We deserve to have 3,000 people killed, two massive structures brought to the ground. We deserved it, right? Yet the Democrats want to make this extremist a U.S. senator.
0: We deserved 9/11, said Hamas Piker. Hassan Piker. Hamas is 1,000 times better than Israel. Orthodox Jews are inbred. Israel's committing genocide. Israel's apartheid. On and on and on again. This Mossab Hassan Youssef, the son of the co-founder Hamas, talks about quote-unquote Palestine, close quote. Stick around for that. We got so much more. 888-971-SAGE. Do not leave town.

0: Deseret News. I'm Mary Rose. President Trump says the war with Iran will probably end sometime after the midterm elections in November. Speaking with reporters at the Irish Open golf tournament, the president indicated that the war would be concluded soon and afterward gas prices would fall. Oil prices dropped a bit on Friday, but notched sharp weekly gains after soaring above $100 per barrel for the first time in months. And the president now is headed back to Washington, D.C. after wrapping up a two-day visit to Ireland. He spoke to reporters before boarding Air Force One, saying he will remove U.S. tariffs on Irish whiskey. Fans at the Irish Open cheered the news earlier when he announced the move at an award ceremony for the event. And several large companies are reporting planning health benefit cutbacks in the upcoming year. This is SRN News.
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11: Tonight, expect a thunderstorm in the evening, followed by cloudy and humid conditions. The low will be 79. Tomorrow will bring humid weather with a mix of clouds and sun, along with an afternoon thunderstorm. The high is set to reach 89. Tomorrow night, anticipate the chance of a thunderstorm in spots during the evening, then turning partly cloudy and humid. The low will be 78. I'm meteorologist Jason Caterina. That's your exclusive AccuWeather forecast on AM 930, The Answer.

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1: 888-971-SAGE, 888-971-7243. I am Larry Elder. We are Salem News Channel. We're going to be talking about the extraordinary midterm conference that started last night in Dallas, a two-day conference. President Trump spoke for about maybe an hour, hour and a half, hour and 40 minutes, hour and 45 minutes. He was in good form, looked good, sounded good, which is interesting because the governor of Illinois, J.B. Pritzker, said, quote, Trump is suffering from dementia. I think we can all see that, close quote. That looked like a guy suffering from dementia last night. But first, Mossab Hassan Youssef is the son of the Hamas co-founder. Here's what he said about, quote unquote, Palestine, number 74.
2: I was born back in 1978. I was only 10 years old when the first Palestinian Intifada started. My father was one of the founders of Hamas. And my family taught me that I was Palestinian. But they never said why I was Palestinian. Like today, millions of people believe to be Palestinians as an ethnic group, but in reality, they are not. And we have tens of millions around the world who say free Palestine, while in reality, Palestine never existed, except as a colonial entity against the indigenous of the land. I'm not saying that there were no Arabs in that region, but for some reason, Arabs were allowed to take their caravans from every destination in Arabia with no political borders to come and profit from the British mandate of Palestine. But the Jews who had to go through the Holocaust and the ethnic cleansing on the hands of the Ottoman Empire for approximately 400 years, then the ethnic cleansing in Europe, then the Holocaust, they did not have the right to take the boat and escape the hell of Nazism to come and find a safe place where they could survive. This is a crime. It's colonialism. But for all the Arab and the Muslim invaders who came to profit, who did not have any connection to the land, that was legitimate. So I was supposed to believe that I am a Palestinian. But what makes a Palestinian, nobody has the answer. What makes the Palestinian different than the Egyptian or the Jordanian? It's not a human race. It's not a distinct language. It's not a religion. It is nothing but a violent ideology that was established as a hostile movement to annihilate the Jewish people from that land. The continuous Islamic, and I insist to say Islamic, attempt to kill the Jewish people. And that's us, that brings us to the ideological dimension that many of us are in denial. Why? Because we have 2 billion Muslims around the world and we don't want to off. So most of us stick our head in the sand in denial. While it's in the Quran, it's in the Hadith, that it's an Islamic belief based on the Islamic most trusted sources, that the end times will not come and the Mahdi, that's the savior of the Muslims, will not return until the Muslims annihilate all the Jewish people, not only in Israel, but worldwide. This is not only human delusion. They have been acting on it. It's a legislation. Many out there believe that Allah gave them the authority to punish the Jewish people. First, Allah chose the Jewish people. It was His chosen ones. But for disobedience, Allah wanted to punish the Jewish people. And now the Muslims functioning

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0: Democrats, beware. Here's Larry Elder.
1: This is the Islamic law. And all those who try to sell the West a peaceful version of Islam, they are liars and they are lying. And their claim is baseless. Okay, this is too controversial, and I did not come here to say things about Islam, but this is very important to understand as a foundation of this conflict. Because if we really want to find a solution, then we need to understand the dimensions of the conflict and the ideological dimensions.

0: escalation of this conflict is the most significant one, in my humble opinion. This is how I was conditioned, as a Muslim, then as a Palestinian, and I think both identities are false.
1: 888-971-SAGE, 888-971-7243. I am Larry Elder. We are Salem News Channel. Joe is in Los Angeles. Joe, thank you so much for calling. I appreciate it.
2: Thank you, Larry. Thank you for all you do. I just wanted to bring to your attention, as well as to your audience's attention, what's going on out here in California regarding an assembly bill, AB 2017, known as the California EID State Holiday Act, that it's passed the state legislature and awaits final signature from Governor Gavin Newsom. It's authored by Democrat Assemblyman Matt Haney. If you go online, you can actually watch him bring this to the floor of the state legislature. And he had 10 other Democrats sign on to this and talk how proud he was to bring this to the state assembly for consideration, because there's a million Muslim residents here in California, with no recognition of the fact that there are 1.2 million Jewish people here in the state of California, second largest Jewish population in the United States, and the Jewish faith has no holiday, not Yom Kippur, not Rosh Hashanah, that's actually recognized as a state holiday. However, this Assembly Bill 2017 is now going before the governor so that the Muslims can have these holidays recognized here in the state of California,
1: right,
2: as state holidays.
1: Well, Joe, I talked about this last week for a couple of days. You probably weren't in class, but I talked about it, and you're quite right. I think Jews outnumber Muslims in California almost 2-1, but not Rosh Hashanah, not Passover, not Yom Kippur. None of the high holy holidays in the Jewish religion is recognized as a state holiday, but as a state, what's the term? It won't be paid, but you can take the time off if you work for the state, and use this as a reason for taking the time off, but it's not paid. But no other ethnic group gets such a designation. There are two holy days in Islam that they're celebrating. And what's the over-under on how quickly Gavin Newsom is going to sign it? Are you kidding me? Of course he's going to sign it.
2: Yeah, it's really crazy. It's really crazy.
1: It is.
2: I think it's really important that people see the disparity of what's going on and how many of these radical politicians are trying to cater to Islam, and as you said before, you know, there are many good Muslim people, but at the same time, if they're going to be recognizing these state holidays, mm-hmm. Anywhere in the United States, they have to recognize the Jewish faith also.
1: You know, and Joe, I think as between the state Senate and the state Assembly, only one person voted against them in one of the houses, and about three or four voted against it in the other. Outside of that, all of these people voted in favor of these two recognized holidays for the religion of Islam, zero for the religion of Judaism.
2: That's correct, and I don't know if it's based out of fear or if they're afraid of losing votes or whatever it is. But, you know, what's fair is fair. I mean, it's quite obvious that they're catering to these people and not members of the Jewish faith.
1: Well, thank you very much for the call. I appreciate it. Mark is in Los Angeles. Mark, you're on the Larry Elder Show. Magnificent, Mark. Always nice to hear from you. Don't hurt me.
3: Okay, Larry. So what did you think of, well, I know you're in love with Trump. So you probably thought his speech was really good.
1: I did. I thought it was magnificent. Entertaining, right. Funny. He's having a good time. People in the arena were having a good time, despite all predictions, not all the predictions, but many of them by People magazine, by Politico, that nobody would be there. It would be a big, spectacular bust, but it was not. It was arousing, cheering. People had a good time. I thought it was very successful.
3: So,
1: I suspect you feel different. I suspect, Mark, you feel differently.
3: Well, of course, Larry, because just to show you how hypocritical the Republicans are, if Donald Trump saying the thing about the $5,000, which is a bribe, if Obama had done that, you would have had a heart attack. saying.
1: Politicians offer, as you put it, bribes in all sorts of ways. Joe Biden, campaigning on behalf of the candidate for Senate in Georgia, offered voters $2,000 if he won. Joe Biden's so-called Inflation Reduction Act, which he later on admitted had nothing to do with inflation reduction, but everything to do with the Green New Deal, gave money to all sorts of nonprofits and organizations that are affiliated with Democrats. So the idea that Democrats have promised voters something has been going on for a very long period of time from both sides. As to the specific promise that Donald Trump made, I don't know where the money's going to come from. $5,000 to every adult in the country. We have about 250 million adults. That's about $1.4 trillion. Where's the money going to come from? So I didn't take it very seriously. I really didn't.
3: So he lied. So you're saying
1: it's Donald Trump being Donald Trump. You should be used to it by now. There's certain things that he says that I take seriously. Other things I don't take seriously. You know, when he said, I'm going to build the wall and have Mexico pay for it, I knew he'd build a wall, Mexico paying for it. I didn't think that was very serious. So, you know, you should just chill out. It's okay. He's not going to write a check for $1.3 trillion. He says, by the way, that he can do it without going through Congress. There'll be lawsuits. All sorts of people will try and stop him from doing it. So I would relax. And even if he were to do it, it's not the worst thing in the world, considering the welfare state, considering all the fraud going on in places like Minnesota and California that they do nothing whatsoever about, because they end up, these nonprofits, putting money in the pockets of politicians by giving them donations. So there's all sorts of stuff going on in this country that's far worse than giving every adult $5,000 if the Republicans retain the House and the Senate. Is it ideal? No. But does it bother me? No.
3: So, in other words, this is just like another lie. Where's the
1: truth? You keep saying lie. I think it's an aspiration. Like he said, he's going to discover a cure for cancer, and so did Obama, and so did Biden. Presidents make aspirational promises. Some come to fruition. Some don't. Some I take seriously. Some I don't.
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1: 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Faith over fear, the Charlie Kirk story. 1 year later, we remember Charlie Kirk. On September 10, Salem Media honors Charlie's life and legacy with a special first anniversary tribute. That's today. Hear Charlie tell his story, from starting Turning Point USA in his parents' garage to becoming one of the most influential conservative voices of his generation. Featuring Mike Gallagher, Larry O'Connor, Alex Marlowe, and me, with rare archival audio, including Charlie's first interview with Dennis Prager at just 22 years old, Faith Over Fear, the Charlie Kirk story, tonight at 8 p.m. Eastern on Salem News Channel. Coming up, more on the midterm convention, unprecedented midterm convention held last night. The first date was last night in Dallas. The second night is tonight. Trump's going to speak again. He said, however, this time I'm just going to say a few things. I'm just going to wrap it up. Illinois Governor J.B. Pritzker said Trump is, quote, suffering from dementia. I think we can all see that. Those of you who watched it last night, he stood up there, went off script as he often does, spoke for over an hour and a half. Did the man seem like he had dementia? Could Biden have done something like that? Are you kidding me? James Tallarico, the Texas Democrat candidate for Senate, apparently no longer believes there are six genders. CNN's Jake Tapper said, given the unpopularity of President Trump, the Senate races in Michigan and Maine are surprisingly tight. Gavin Newsom says Barack Obama gave him the green light to gerrymander California. Does that make Barack Obama a king? All of this and more, 888-971-SAGE. Rick is in Los Angeles. Rick, you're on the Larry Elder Show.
2: Hey, Larry, thanks for taking my call.
1: My pleasure.
2: I just left a message for Governor Newsom, and I told him, I said, why do you want to do this with making the Muslim holidays a statewide holiday? You're opening up a real can of worms here. So we have Rosh Hashanah and Kippur coming up. So you're telling me that the Jews don't rank to get their own holiday, right? And what about the Hindus? And what about every single other religious group in the state of California is going to come after you and go, hey, why did you slide us? I think he's going to commit absolute political suicide if he approves this.
1: And Rick, you left out the Wiccans.
2: Thank you. Who knows?
1: Who knows?
2: I'm a California man. We have aliens that are probably have a religious sect here in our state.
1: Probably. Rick, thank you very much for the call. I appreciate it. Oh, my goodness. Speaking of Gavin Newsom, he said that it was Barack Obama who gave him the green light last year to gerrymander California. Barack Obama. I told you about how Barack Obama redesigned his Senate seat using gerrymandering. I'm Larry Elder.
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7: With SRN News, I'm Mary Rhodes. President Trump predicts the end of the war with Iran will come after the midterms.
8: Iran will end right after, maybe before, but it'll end right after the midterms. Gasoline's going to drop like a rock.
9: Trump says he won't make a bad deal for the U.S., pressed by reporters for more.
8: We'll ultimately get out unless we decide to stay and keep the oil like Venezuela.
9: Trump made the remarks speaking at his golf course in Ireland where he was attending the Irish Open. Earlier, Iran's president posted on social media, "Our people can't be bullied into submission. Iran won't surrender." Iranian leaders are meeting with Gulf countries Monday to discuss a Strait of Hormuz deal without the U.S. I'm Julie Walker.
7: Senator Tom Cotton acknowledges that inflation is hurting Americans, but says success in Iran is key to helping them.
10: It was 9% under Joe Biden. We got it down to nearly 3%. That's not good enough. We need to do more. But one way to do more is to increase the flow of oil in the global economy. And fortunately, one of the best countries doing that is here in America. And we can pump more oil and gas here in America. That will help bring down the price of gas and diesel. And we can also make sure that our Arab friends in the Middle East are able to produce their oil and get it through the strait.
7: Senator Cotton, an Arkansas Republican, made his comments to the Salem Radio Network. Indonesian rescuers say about 130 passengers and crew are missing after a ferry carrying more than 240 people overturned in bad weather in the Java Sea. At least 107 people were rescued, and the bodies of six passengers were recovered Sunday. As the search operation expanded its waters around the vessel's last known position. This is SRN News. Franklin Graham will be heading back to the United Kingdom soon, correspondent Michael Harrington reports.
11: The popular evangelist is scheduled to preach the gospel in Manchester on October 3rd. Graham has a long history with the UK, as did his father, Billy. Of course, there was a problem back in 2020 when several of the venues Graham had planned to visit in Britain canceled their contracts under pressure from LGBT activists. The evangelist won in court and has been making regular trips to England ever since. Michael Harrington reporting.
7: Britain is banning imports of goods from Israel's West Bank, along with some services tied to the region, including financing, construction, and real estate. The UK says the move responds to violence against Palestinians by Jewish settlers. Israel rejects that accusation and says that the West Bank is part of its historic homeland. This is SRN News. Cartel drones are getting taken down on the southern border. Willie Nelson has the reports.
12: The U.S. military is using high-energy lasers to destroy cartel drones operating near the southern border. Suspected cartel drone activity in the Rio Grande Valley is down 75%. Officials say the lasers have defeated 11 drones, part of more than 300 takedowns this year, including 100 in August. Cartels have been flying the drones to watch U.S. agents and move drugs and migrants. The lasers destroy the aircraft instead of only jamming them, forcing the cartels to change routes. Willie Nelson, Washington.
7: Officials in Los Angeles County say dozens of small earthquakes occurred across the area within a 24-hour period. It started Friday night when a magnitude 2.5 earthquake hit Ventura County. The last earthquake that was reported happened in the Los Angeles area Saturday afternoon, and according to the U.S. Geological Survey, more than six dozen smaller earthquakes took place. More details, SRNNews.com.
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15: Tonight, expect a chance of a thunderstorm this evening, then becoming partly cloudy and humid with a low of 79. Tomorrow will bring humid conditions with a mix of clouds and sunshine, along with the chance of a thunderstorm in some areas during the afternoon. High temperatures will reach 91 degrees. I'm meteorologist Jason Caterina. That's your exclusive AccuWeather forecast on AM 930. The Answer.
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18: Well-known author, investment banker, consumer advocate, analyst, trader, Chris Markowski is the Watchdog on Wall Street.
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21: Okay. Welcome, everybody, to the Watchdog on Wall Street show. We are, lack of a better phrase, loaded. I don't know if I'm going to be able to get through everything today. And, yeah, that's a good reason why I strongly suggest, encourage that you subscribe to our podcast. I strongly suggest you get to our website on a regular basis, where I'm constantly updating everything that's happening in the news and basically swimming through. I'm guiding everybody through all of the male bovine caca that is put out there in the press. We're going to talk about, we got to get into $5,000 checks. We got to get into another entitlement program that's been proposed, but all that stuff we're going to get to. Oh, we have to get into oil and the bond markets and what this all is going to mean and translate as far as your portfolio is concerned. And, way too many. When I have to do a show and I'm like, my Lord, we warned about all of these things. Way too many "see, I told you so" moments today on the program. And, as I've stated before, the "see, I told you so" moments don't turn out well here, quite frankly. But yay, it's okay. It's okay. That's what we've been doing here on this program for 26 years, 30 years plus at Markowski Investments, guiding you through all of this. All right. I have to start off today with this though. I am getting perpetually pitched on a regular basis, phone calls, texts, emails from all of these wizard of smart portfolio managers, private equity managers. And this has been, it's been the case for a very, very long period of time. And one of the things, and this is kind of like a lesson to everyone out there. Arrogance, cockiness when it comes to money managers. That arrogance makes an awful, awful money manager. I have been in all my years, never met a quality financial advisor, quality portfolio manager that was arrogant. And we talk about, some of my peers, guys like Druckenmiller and Buffett and all of these guys that the best in the business, which we like to surround ourselves with. None of them are arrogant. And I actually went back, my Markowski Investments Financial Independence Top 20, which I wrote in 2004. I think it was number 12 on the list. When somebody starts bragging about their stock market performance or their prowess or their ability, I guide you into the market and I guide you out to the market, pricing and timing. Man, we are great at pricing and timing. You need to run away and run away quickly. Inundated by all of these pitches, inundated by all these guys, but then I'm also inundated as well with stories of loss, people losing small fortunes on these managers that have a decent streak for a period of time, and then it all goes away. I mean, it's interesting, is that if you are, you know, if I've never, I don't golf. I don't go. I the last time I went golfing, I don't know, it had to be about 20 years ago. And I hit one shot. And again, they told me the club to use. It was like a looping shot that I had to hit. And I hit that thing perfect, next to perfect. Didn't go in the hole, right next to the hole. And everybody's like, I can't believe you made that shot. It was luck. Okay? It wasn't talent. It wasn't ability. It was purely luck. Every year, they'll have these stories about how, it's a top-performing portfolio manager for 2026 and top-performing portfolio manager for the last quarter. Who cares? What does that even mean? Again, you want people that have been there, done that for decades. I've described this before, you know, when I have to go on a business trip somewhere to a foreign town, someplace I haven't been to before, city, and I go and I speak with the concierge. Oh, it was good, you know, could you, you know, recommend some good restaurants in town? And every single time, I don't even listen to them anymore because they all get paid off by these new restaurants. Oh, yeah, we got this great new restaurant over here and this great new restaurant there. I'm like, no. I want the great old restaurant. I want the one that's been doing it for a very long time. Humility. Humility is very, very important when it comes to anything, when you're any type of business, any type of sport. Actually, St. Augustine talked about virtues, important virtues to have. And he said humility. First, second, and third most essential rule. And this is all about teaching the morality of Jesus Christ. You cannot be prideful. Augustine talked about pride as the root sin that caused humanity's fall, thinking that you know more, you are God. I've seen too many horror stories over the years. These arrogant managers are just that. They are flashes in the pan. I have to address this as well, because I'm seeing more and more of this here, there, and everywhere. AI money managers. AI can do it for you. AI can do this, and AI can do that. And it's funny. I have, you know, quite a few friends that are in the technology business, and we're gonna later on in the program, we're gonna talk about that AI revelation this past week where the kid quit and said that, it's going to kill everybody within 10 years. I'll address that a little bit later on in the program. But different chat bots and AI models are recommending completely different things. And the problem with AI is it wants to be nice to you. It's like a sycophant. It pushes you in directions that it feels you want to be pushed to make you happy. Something you have to avoid. I thinking about it today, you know, I start my Markowski Investments Rules of the Road, which I did 20 something years ago. And we added a little bit to it back in 2019. And I'll go through it with you quickly. Compounding is the royal road to riches. Rule number two. Don't lose money. And I know that sounds simplistic, but you can never, ever, ever let risk lead to ruin. And that's going to actually gonna talk about that. That's going to tie into the AI is going to kill us all story a little bit later on in the program. Number three, invest. Invest like you are already wealthy. Invest like you are a multi-millionaire. You do that, you're not making stupid mistakes. You're not trying to get wealthy overnight. You already are wealthy. You want to grow your money through work, time, and effort. That's what wealthy people do. And of course, you buy assets on sale. You don't freak out when the market starts selling off. Again, simplicity. I'm a big fan of simplicity. I wish laws, rules, and regulations were written not in gray, but in black and white. Very straightforward. But again, I also, when in 2019, I added two other things. I added, if you want to do well, you first and foremost, you have to be patient. At times, you are going to have to be patient. Sometimes the market is not as efficient as you'd like it to be. And I can give countless examples over the years where we have made major calls here on the program. We were right in time. I think I mentioned Enron back in the 1990s. I called the demise of Enron, which that's kind of led to me getting all sorts of radio shows, guest appearances on radio shows, because everybody thought I was an idiot. What the hell does this kid know? My problems with Enron. Don't you know that it's the world's Fortune magazine's most innovative company 5 years in a row? And I would go on these programs and they'd make fun of me. That's the basic is look at this stupid kid. They would love having me on the shows. Also talk about all the dot-coms and how they were going to collapse. Again, what does this kid know? Well, yeah, turned out to be right. I mean, took Enron a year after I made that call. Yeah, because the company kept going up. I was patient. I wasn't short in the stock. I was just telling people, hey, something's not right here. So yes, you have to be patient. And when you're going against conventional wisdom, here's another big rule for us at Markowski Investments. Conventional wisdom is poison. Conventional wisdom is poisonous. You want to do well, you are going to have to stand in the face of the chattering classes, the masses out there. And that involves having courage. I should have, back in 2019, maybe I got to rewrite another column talking about and add humility as another trait if you want to be a successful investor. You need to understand that you don't know what you don't know. I arrogant, overconfident portfolio managers, and I'm saying to myself, you got to be kidding me. You don't know everything. You have to be cautious. That arrogance we talked about, that was that, what was it, $40 billion fund blow up, AI fund blow up. And Ken Griffin came in, swooped in, bought all the assets on sale. Why? Because that kid thought he was too smart. And he crushed himself and he crushed his investors. So yes, you have to stand in the face of the chattering classes. And yes, you need to have humility. I'm going to take a break right here. We're going to get back. I'm going to get into a topic that I've been pushing for a very long period of time, a couple decades plus, a topic that the current president of the United States put in his first platform back in 2016, and it's been ignored since then. Because, again, I was exhausted this past week. The amount of big bank, big investment firm fraud stories was just, it was over the top. We need to break up the big banks. A lot more we got to go on the program today. Don't go anywhere. But if you do, again, I invite you. get to our website, watchdogonwallstreet.com. 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
0: Apparently, trying to lose weight is now fascism. I'm not making this up. Thousands of socialists gathered for the annual Socialism Conference last weekend in Chicago. One of the scheduled discussions was actually called Health Fascism. He argued that the diet industry, obesity medicine, and even the standards for healthy body weight are part of what he calls body fascism. He said the diet culture teaches obedience, self-denial, and discipline. Think about that. For most of human history, self-discipline was considered a virtue. Your doctor telling you to lose weight wasn't oppressive, your bathroom scale wasn't a political enemy, and skipping the second piece of pie wasn't surrendering to fascism. We've reached a strange place when personal responsibility can be redefined as political oppression. You've been listening to The Mike Hewitt Show. 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

0: taking Wall Street's liars, crooks, and cheats out behind the woodshed. 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
2: Watching a story this past week. I watched, what's his name there? Tenev from Robinhood, talking about this new financial product that they're going to be putting out where they are going to be, wait for it, tokenizing stocks. And, I started looking this up and trying to figure out what it exactly means. And quite frankly, I can't even get my arms around this, except the fact that it's going to allow people to, in essence, you're not going to have actual ownership of the stock. You don't get any voting rights with the stock. It's going to be tied to the stock, and you're going to be able to trade it 24/7. Why? Why is this necessary in life? Why? I remember when they first started, all right, after hours trading and all this stuff. I'm like, why? Why? Do you think that you're going to have some sort of insight and you're going to start beating the traders at the big brokerage firms? Do you think that's going to happen? Yeah, this is it's a true story. Back in the 1990s, at the same time when I was being made fun of for making the right calls on dot-com stocks blowing up and Enron and a myriad of other things at that point in time, I was asked about the demise of stockbrokers and financial advisors because all of the discount houses were coming into play, the Ameritrades, the E-Trades, DLJ Directs, all that stuff. And I'm like, what? What do you mean? Like, oh, well, you know, people are going to go do this stuff on their own. I said, yeah, they're going to go do it on their own and they're going to lose. Which is exactly what they did, which is exactly what people do on Robinhood for the most part. Unless you're extraordinarily disciplined. It's the same thing. I basically had it pretty much with, I love sports. I do. But I've had it with all the gambling and all the gambling apps. And now you've got all of these prediction markets and they're getting into sports and trying to talk about this like this is some sort of grand investment. And then you see the amount of people in this country addicted to this stuff, the people getting rich off of basically being gambling promoters. I remember, what is this? I'll come to me in a second. He's the head of the NFL, where he swore up and down, sideways, backwards, forwards, they would never get involved in all this gambling or any of this stuff. And right, sure. They're cashing in right now. And you know what they're doing? They're killing young men. People, we have some major societal issues. Young men addicted to all of this gambling nonsense, porn, weed, all of these things. How is this the slightest bit healthy as I go off on a bit of a tangent? Well, you know who's invested in all of these things as well is the big brokerage firms out there. Oh, yeah. They finance all of this stuff. I saw also a myriad of stories. I get them, you know, sent over in my email box, various different searches, you know, one scam, Merrill Lynch, another one, JP Morgan, Morgan Stanley, all of these advisors. We need to desperately break up monopolies here in this country. Monopolies are keeping the country down. It is one of the reasons we are not seeing the dynamic growth we've had in the past. Isn't it interesting? Isn't it interesting that they got rid of Glass-Steagall? They allowed for these mega banks to come together. You know when that happened? 2000. We haven't had dynamic growth in this country since that period of time. Now, there's other reasons for it as well. But I'm sorry, people. Too big to fail just ain't capitalism, my friends. It just ain't capitalism. A little bit more on this when we get back. Watchdog on WallStreet.com. 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We'll be back.
3: 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She said, look.
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6: With SRN News, I'm Mary Rose. President Trump says the war with Iran will probably end sometime after the midterm elections in November. Speaking with reporters at the Irish Open golf tournament, the president indicated that the war would be concluded soon, and afterward, gas prices would fall. Oil prices dropped a bit on Friday, but not sharp weekly gains after soaring above $100 per barrel for the first time in months. Now, the president is headed back to Washington, D.C. after wrapping a two-day visit to Ireland. As he was boarding Air Force One, he confirmed he will remove U.S. tariffs on Irish whiskey. Fans at the Irish Open cheered the news earlier when he announced the move at an award ceremony for the event, which was being played at his golf course in Doonbeg, Ireland. This is SRN News.
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14: Tonight, expect a chance of a thunderstorm this evening, then becoming partly cloudy and humid with a low of 79. Tomorrow will bring humid conditions with a mix of clouds and sunshine, along with a chance of a thunderstorm in some areas during the afternoon. High temperatures will reach 91 degrees. I'm meteorologist Jason Caterina. That's your exclusive AccuWeather forecast on AM 930. The Answer.
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0: This is the Watchdog on Wall Street.
1: That's a story of Wall Street Journal this past week that, you know, quite frankly, you know, made me throw up in my mouth. For many individual traders, prediction markets are hot and crypto is not. Traders are spending more time and money betting on sports elections and Federal Reserve's rate decisions. Wow, that's a, you know what? That is a really good use of your time. No. Don't go start a business or anything like that. 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Right, right. Sure. What are those values? Are those values selling people, you know, investments that you know are going to go down and then betting that they're going to go down at the same time? Great values you guys have. Great value set. The talent and passion of our people are critical to our success. Together, we share a common set of values rooted in integrity and excellence. That's Morgan Stanley. Oh, sure. And the interests of our clients must come first. Merrill Lynch. Yeah. That's why I get a litany of arbitration stories and lawsuits every single week. I actually, it's funny. I get people sometimes, aren't you scared going after these big, huge firms that they're going to come after and sue you? Sue me for what? I've been doing this for 26 years. I'm sure they could and cost me a fortune in legal fees, but I mean, I could turn around and sue them the opposite way. I'm not lying about anything. I mean, it was 26 years pointing out facts. This is reality. This is what's going on. What are they going to sue me for? We need to, at some point in time, get by this. And this is actually, you know, in 1947, the U.S. government sued the top 17 investment banks for violating antitrust laws, collusion. Now I want you to think about that for a second. 1947, there were 17 top investment banks. 17. I wish we had that much competition today, quite frankly. But we don't. We don't. I've been talking a lot lately on the podcast and here on the show about getting our country back on solid footing. Not the BS you're hearing from the elephants, not the BS you're hearing from the donkeys. The reality is we know how to do this. We have an instruction manual. We've done it before. We've had dynamic growth before. We've gotten to a point in time right now where there is so much money that is concentrated. Certain companies, politicians, money going back and forth, where certain companies are in a position where, again, they're too big to fail. I can't tell you, because again, it's looked back on today by many people. Oh, that was a great success. Yeah, great. It was a great success. They stepped in and had Ben Bernanke and Hank Paulson. And oh, they stepped in and they saved the day. Here we come to save the day. What did they do? They in essence socialized the losses of those big firms. That was the other day. Lloyd Blankfein, who was the CEO of Goldman Sachs at the time, put out some sort of tweet about, you know, certain companies needing to fail if they don't get it right. I'm like, that's rich, man. You would have been out of business if it wasn't for the taxpayer that stepped in and saved you. Not to mention you guys were doing some really, really crooked crap. And nobody paid the price. You want to know why those democratic socialists are gaining ground here in this country? That's why. It's not so much the perception that capitalism is failing. It's not that, because they think what's going on right now is capitalism. It's not. You cannot have capitalism unless you have failure. You can't have capitalism when the government is taking stakes in companies and picking and choosing winners and losers. This keeps businesses down. You cannot have barriers to entry. You cannot have regulatory capture. You cannot allow certain companies to be able to borrow money at rates that

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1: All right. I don't know if you saw this. It kind of was underneath the radar right now. Revolving credit card debt right now it's hitting crazy levels. Consumer credit way past estimates. Credit card debt hits an all-time high. And I'm not going to do a whole debt thing here on the program, but credit card debt is it's like a black hole. Once you get into that, it is very, very difficult to get out. I try to explain to people, you've got to do everything. You cannot be paying 18, 20, 25, 30%. You can't. It's a death spiral for your finances. It's going to do so many. It's bad for your health. It's bad for your relationships. You're better off smoking. Honestly, 3 packs of cigarettes a day. Honestly, for your health, the stress that is going to be involved with something like this. And this is why I encourage people, you got to get rid of it sooner rather than later. But I get it. I mean, people have gotten themselves into a position right now. You see what you're paying at the pump, seeing what you're paying. If you're not making these adjustments,

0: adjustments, especially if you're at that point, a time in your life where you are kind of living paycheck to paycheck to some degree. These things hit. And, you know, what we're getting is from, oh, don't worry. Oh, everything is going to be awesome after the midterms. Yeah. Oh, yeah, after the midterms, everything, we're going to have oil down. Gasoline price will be down to $2, lower than $2 a gallon, what the president said. Come on, man. Stop. Stop saying these. It's just not true. As gasoline continues to go higher. Diesel prices at records. What do you think this is going to happen in regards to everything you buy? Most items in this country are delivered by truck. They're delivered by truck. Their costs are going up. That's going to translate into higher trucking costs. It's going to translate into what you're buying at the stores. They're already talking about a very, very expensive Christmas this year. Stop telling me that prices are down. Stop telling people that there's no such thing as an affordability crisis. And start doing something about it. Take a look at the bond market as well. What we're paying on our 10-year and treasury yields right now. 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Don't go anywhere. We'll be back.
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7: The midterms are almost here, and Republicans could be in deep trouble. Polls show Democrats leading in key races. Tonight, Rob Finnerty on Newsmax reveals the growing threat from the DSA and the radical left. With less than 60 days to go, Finnerty says it's time for the GOP to hit the panic button. The House may go, and control of the Senate is up for grabs. 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Tallarico, El Sayed, AOC, Bernie Sanders. Finnerty reveals President Trump's secret plan to fight back and what you can do to help him. Don't miss Finnerty tonight at 8 p.m. Eastern on Newsmax. 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
0: Start messing around. I've got asymmetric information. On the market now. Don't try to out-trade me. Don't mess with me. You know what it reminded me of when I saw it? Anybody's a fan of the television show Breaking Bad? There was a classic scene in that television show when Walter White, the bad guy, drug dealer, you know, well, he used to be a school teacher. Anyway, his wife is, you know, I'm worried about you. We don't know what's going to happen. And he was like, who do you think you're talking to? Who do you think you're talking to? And basically he was saying, I don't know who's going to knock on the door and kill you. It's just like, I'm the one that knocks. It was like Scott Bessent was like, Mr. Tough Guy, Walter White, Treasury Secretary right now. Right. Next day he gets his buttocks handed to him. Every trade, every push that he has had has failed. Nothing has worked. Our bond yields have gone parabolic. And there's nothing he can do about it. Yeah, you know, we've talked about this here on the program, the 10-year and the 30-year and the bond market, how large the bond market is and how important that is. The most important. It's not what did the Dow do today? What are the Nasdaq? What are the No. The most important number out there is the 10-year and 30-year yield. Period. The end. Why don't you play with a calculator? Play with a calculator sometime. This year, we are running a $2 trillion deficit as a nation. $2 trillion. Coupled with the fact that we have to roll over. Rolling over our debt means we're paying off one credit card with another credit card. Except the new credit card that we're paying off the old credit card with has a higher interest rate. Well, why don't you take a look to see how much more you and I, because we're the taxpayers, are on the hook for as far as interest payments are concerned. And the Fed can do nothing about this. Nothing. Except one thing. Print money. Print money. Scott Bessent. Okay, I want to go out there. I'm going to buy $6 billion. $6 billion in debt. Basically, you know, buying up debt with short-term debt at a higher interest rate. And the reason why he's doing this, we explained this a week or two on the program. The idea behind this is he's removing inventory off the market, taking bonds off the market. Are you taking a look around the globe? Nobody gives a damn what Scott Bessent is saying. People are selling our debt left, right, and all over the place. And there's a collective freakout. But again, I am always been a glass is half full guy. There's one way. One way you want to get yourself, in great shape for the beach. You're out of shape, whatever it may be. And I'm not talking jacking yourself up with all sorts of GLP drugs and whatnot that, yeah, you'll lose weight, but you're not going to gain any muscle mass. That's for darn sure. You got to do what? You got to put the work, time, and effort in. You got to eat right, and you got to get your buttocks into the gym and work out. No shortcuts. Nobody's come up with a magic injection yet to make you buff, okay? You got to put the work in. You want to make it's so easy. It is so bloody easy to get our interest rates down. All the United States has to do, all we have to do as a country is go out and be fiscally prudent. Start making cuts. You've got sovereign debt all over the globe. Rates are rising all over the place. What do you think is going to happen? What do you think is going to happen if we say, you know what? That's it. We're done. We're not running deficits anymore. We're going to have a balanced budget amendment. We're cracking a whip. We're getting this done. Do you know what would happen? So much money would flow in to our bonds. Interest rates would drop across the board. That means mortgage rates would come down. That means credit card rates would go down. That means lending to businesses would go down and the economy would explode. That's what you need to do. That's it. What needs to be done? Will it be done? Probably not. No, not with these folks in Washington, D.C. 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
18: SRN News, I'm Mary Rose. President Trump says the war with Iran will probably end sometime after the midterm elections in November. Speaking with reporters at the Irish Open golf tournament, the president indicated that the war would be concluded soon and afterward gas prices would fall. Oil prices dropped a bit on Friday but notched sharp weekly gains after soaring above $100 per barrel for the first time in months. Iran's economic crisis is deepening with renewed protests, soaring prices, and growing pressure on the regime.
19: Iranian officials warn the country cannot continue much longer under current conditions. Reports say medicine shortages have pushed insulin prices sharply higher, while inflation and collapsing oil revenues fuel unrest in Tehran and Avaz. At the same time, satellite imagery reportedly shows activity continuing at Iran's Pickaxe Mountain nuclear site, underscoring the challenge facing the regime despite pressure from President Trump and the United States. John Scott reporting.
18: 25 years after 9/11, one historian says predictions of American decline have proven wrong. Correspondent Richard Boyd reports.
20: Niall Ferguson argues that the United States remains the world's leading economic and military power. America's share of G7 economic output has grown since 2001. While the shale revolution sharply increased domestic oil and natural gas production. Ferguson says the dollar remains a global safe haven and that America's rivals face even deeper problems, leaving the United States still number one by most measures. Richard Boyd reporting.
18: Russian strikes have killed 8 civilians and wounded dozens in Ukraine. President Putin has warned that sending European troops into Ukraine would mean direct conflict with Russia. This is SRN News. Will a woman ever be president?
21: According to the latest poll from the Pew Research Center, 37% of Americans do not believe a female candidate has much of a chance to win the White House in their lifetime. That's up from 26% who felt that way 3 years ago. 17% think a woman will become president, down from 25%. And who cares most about seeing the first female chief executive? Democrats, 30%, and women, 22%. Michael Harrington reporting.
18: Divorce has become a major topic on social media with many people, especially women sharing personal stories and seeking advice. The trend known as divorce talk comes as marriage rates have declined and divorce has become more common in the U.S. But legal experts warn that oversharing online during a divorce can hurt someone's case in court. This is SRN News. Correspondent Seth Soutell reports on the week ahead on Wall Street.
22: Markets are getting an important update on interest rates this week. The Federal Reserve is expected to raise its benchmark rate at its latest policy meeting, which winds up on Wednesday. Inflation has been consistently coming in ahead of the Fed's 2% target. Fed Chair Kevin Warsh has promised to deliver price stability. The Fed's main tool for fighting inflation is raising its short-term interest rate, which makes borrowing money more expensive. That has the effect of tapping the brakes on the economy. Markets are also getting an update on retail sales for August on Wednesday. That report could shed more light on how Americans are feeling about the economy. Seth Soutell, New York.
18: Millions across the East Coast are expected to get hit with rounds of heavy rain today. A flash flood watch is in place for major cities across the region, including New York City, Philadelphia, and Providence. More details at SRNnews.com.
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1: Tonight, expect a chance of a thunderstorm. This evening, then becoming partly cloudy and humid with a low of 79. Tomorrow will bring humid conditions with a mix of clouds and sunshine, along with a chance of a thunderstorm in some areas during the afternoon. High temperatures will reach 91 degrees. I'm meteorologist Jason Caterina. That's your exclusive AccuWeather forecast on AM 930. The Answer.
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7: You want answers?
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4: This is the Watchdog on Wall Street.
26: So, yeah, I'm going to get a million questions, and rightfully so. What do I do? What do I do? The Fed's going to raise rates. What's that mean for my portfolio? Look at the market. Market's been down. Since the turn of the century, we've had the same philosophy. Actually, our base case has just strengthened in how we've gone about managing money. You have to be able to outrun inflation. I pray all the time that we actually vote as a country, vote people into positions of power that will take our fiscal situation seriously and stop bankrupting the country and bankrupting our kids. That's all I can do. That's all I can do. You can do it as well. You can, talk to your friends and neighbors about it. Don't vote for ridiculous candidates. Hold them accountable. Don't just vote the incumbent. Don't just vote your party. Vote for people that are serious about dealing with this. It's child abuse, what we're doing, quite frankly, is what it is. We are putting all of this debt on our kids and our grandkids. You understand how disgusting that is? I don't know about you, but I learned this back in, when I was in Cub Scouts. You go to a campsite, you go camping, you leave the campsite in better condition than it was when you got there. Well, we're not leaving conditions for the youth of today. We're not in good condition. How are we doing that? Given that you're going to be handing over, here you go. Yeah, we charged up the credit card. We maxed it out like at 40 trillion and it's still rising. Here you go. Sorry about that. You got to pay that off now. How is that okay? How do people justify that in their mind? I'll never know. I won't. Our base case has been, you can't have a 60-40 portfolio. Holy mackerel. You see how bad bonds have performed? We get portfolios that come in all the time where you had very, very lazy financial advisors. Very lazy. Set it and forget it. Hey, you could set it, forget it. You have a 60-40 portfolio. Hey, we'll do, the guy takes you out golfing. Or maybe out to dinner, have a quarterly meeting. This Monte Carlo simulation and this thing should say 64. I'm like, yeah, you're just doing it because it's easy and then you don't have to work. and everyone else is doing it as well. You want to know why we do things differently? Because it's right. You go with the terrain. How many times have I told you? How many times have I said this on the program? You can come up with a game plan. You could come up with a game plan, and you know what? The terrain is different. Things change. They always talk about that with Bill Belichick on the Patriots. Did the Patriots stick with the game plan? How much were they losing to the Falcons there at halftime? And then they came back and won? Wait, you don't think they changed? You go with the terrain. And the reality is they're crushing the value of the dollar. So you have to outrun inflation. You can't just jog alongside of it. La-di-da-di-da-di-da-di-da-di-da. You're not going anywhere. Sure, your portfolio is going up, but it's not going up in relation to what inflation is doing and what you can buy and what you can purchase. So again, make sure your advisor has got you set up. Probably ask questions. And again, if you have questions, ask us. Like I said, go to our website, sign up for the consultation, give us a call. We're here to help. With that being said, no, do I think that there's any sort of semblance of doing the right thing fiscally? How could I after this past week? How could I? Got to be, full disclosure here. I used to be a member of the Republican Party. I left some 20-something years ago. I am a fiscal conservative. I'm a conservative guy. I'm a libertarian bent to me. Last weekend, when I saw J.D. Vance come out and propose another welfare program, I couldn't believe it. I couldn't believe it. He wants to start sending checks to moms that stay home with their kid. Now, my wife stayed home with our kids. That was our choice. And, oh, this is pro-family policy, and this is great, this is what we should... What? We should be sending checks to people? We already have 168 million Americans getting a government check. And now you're going to start $9,000? Not if you qualify, if you make under a certain income, you can get $9,000. It's not your money to give. Do you understand, people? It's not their money to give. The government doesn't make any money. It steals ours. Who gives you the right to take my hard-earned money, other people's hard-earned money, and give it away? Give it away. What is the difference between that and what Biden was doing with student loans? What is the difference? Oh, no, Chris, they're just moving money around. They're it's part of another program. Yeah, you know that program? This is for single moms so they can send their kids for child care. You know, it's only reaching 17% of the people that could actually qualify. They're just moving money around. No. Name me. Okay. Here's one for you. Name me one government entitlement program that has stayed static, that hasn't grown out of control and gotten larger and larger and larger. Well, what do you think the Democrats are going to do when they get a load of this? 9,000? No, it'll be 15. It'll be 20. They'll do whatever they want with it. This is not handing out checks to people. Is not what has made government strong. So you mean to tell me the Republican Party right now is, it's not really socialism plus socialism equals more socialism. What do you think that program is? Yeah, you got this, them railing on TV, communists and this and DSA. You're doing what they would do. Exactly. They love this. What are you talking about? It's a socialist program. And then you know, 89% right now. This is where we're at as a nation. 89% of the people in the United States say government corruption is widespread. No kidding. No kidding. Tell me something I don't know already. Not to mention the fact that $9,000, this is one of the things as well. You know, it's going to really enrich the people living in Washington, D.C., Maryland, and Virginia. How much money do you think it takes to get $9,000 to a family where the mom stays home? I would guess probably $20,000, because, you know, it's got to filter through all of these government employees, and we got to develop programs and all sorts of stuff there in D.C. I bet you it's close to $20,000 to get $9,000 check out to somebody. We've lost our minds. Subsidies for stay-at-home parents? You call this the Republican Party? So now what we have here, this Republican Party, okay? Basically a Republican Party that has gone along with state-owned enterprises, price controls, government caps on credit cards, record debt, and yeah, they basically have come out and said, J.D. Vance says he's basically rejecting Milton Friedman and Ronald Reagan. Yeah, you know, who was it this past, what was it, some of these people going on Fox News? Oh, so the Democratic Party of John F. Kennedy are just different managers, socialists and communists. What, and you guys are the Republican Party of Ronald Reagan? Spare me. Spare me. Then, day one, was it Wednesday, this Republican, they're calling it a convention. It's not a convention, okay? It's a rally, okay? Convention, basically decide on candidates, decide on policy positions. They're calling it a convention. It's a rally, okay? Let's just be honest. Words have meaning. Trump decides that he is going to send out a $5,000 check to everyone in the country if Republicans hold the House and the Senate. Well, what are you waiting for? All right, House is in session on Monday. Congress is back in session on Monday. If you got the money lying around, because he said he did. He said he's made the country so much money. We're so rich. Super wealthy country. We got so much money. He's got it there. He said, you know, if you got it, you know, why wait? You really want to win the midterms? Why don't you send everybody a check now? Now, first and foremost, do I think that this is going to happen? No, I don't. And actually, say a prayer that this doesn't happen. Just like the $5,000 Doge checks and the $2,000 stimulus from the other tariffs and the $1,000 checks from expiring ACA subsidies. Come on. Okay. This would cost anywhere between $1.3 to $1.5 trillion. Do you know how much money was actually collected in tariff revenue that had to be refunded? Now they're putting new tariffs in place. Do you have any idea? It was a little under $300 billion. Where is this money going to come from? They would have to, if they were to do it, they would have to print it. Now, again, they could do that. Could be done. And believe me, you actually have probably Republicans out there think that that'd be a great idea. Do you understand what inflation would be? I mean, you're looking at 12 to 15% inflation easy if they just went out and did that. Hey, and I said this before. Why bother? Like I said, just send everybody an app for their phone. They can just print their own money up at the house, whatever they want. It was so patently ridiculous and absurd. My jaw dropped. And if you think I like reporting on these things, you're crazy. I don't. I got a quick story about politics. Actually goes along with this, but I'm going to take a quick break right here. I invite each and every one of you to become a part of our family at Markowski Investments. 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
26: You guys see some of the comments and the messages that I get from people that I've gotten from people over the past 18 months. Here, I got a reminder. I voted for Donald Trump 3 times. Was he my first choice? No, but I did. If you think it gives me any pleasure, do you think I like talking about these ridiculous things? I don't. And I've said before, and I've actually defended the president, some of the things he'd said in the past, because he's just exaggerating a bit. And I get that. We all know somebody out there. Hey, I caught a fish this big. But I'm sorry. And I've mentioned this before here on the program. We're about the truth here on the show. And again, I challenge anybody who listens to this show, challenge anything that I have said that has not been accurate and truthful. Yeah, it's all I care about. I don't have loyalty to any human being, okay? I have loyalty to the truth. That's it. That's it. That's the way things have to be. That's all I know. I don't know how these pundits and these people go out there and knowingly lie for a living going on TV. I mean, you're breaking the bloody Ten Commandments for crying out. You're bearing false witness. Aren't you afraid of God at all doing what you do for a living? It does not give me any pleasure talking about this. But it's ridiculous at its face. I said $5,000, and I'm like, it's almost reminded me of Coming to America when Simi goes to Western Union, sending a telegram to Zamunda asking for more money. And the lady's like, you know, oh, why don't you ask for a cool meal? $5,000 for every American. It's patently absurd. And I've told this story before on the program. I lost. This is what I learned about politics. I lost my sixth grade election for class president, to a young lady. Her platform was better than mine. Her platform was over spring break. We were going to do a class trip to Disney World. Whoa! Wow! My platform was we were going to have a class picnic with pizza, and we were going to play another one of the sixth grade classes in softball. Oof, I lost. Did I mention that I went to a public school in Guilderland, New York, outside of Albany, Farnsworth Middle School? There wasn't a shot in hell that we were going to Disney World. But she won. This is what we've become, people. It makes me sad that we throw things out and cater to, I'm sorry, I don't, for lack of a better phrase, cater to the dumb vote. People that want to believe these nonsensical things. You just hate Trump. Listen, my faith, I'm sorry, it's difficult. Okay, being Catholic is very hard. Okay, you can't hate anybody. You can't. I pray for the president every day. Try. We all should. I want him to do well. I want him to find his way. But the only way he's going to be able to do that is to actually deal with reality. Stop lying to people. Stop making things up. It was another thing. And he talked about this. This was just, it was patently absurd. This was almost like that. What was it? That colonel in Vietnam. We need to blow the village up in order to save it. Where he threatened the Federal Reserve. If the Federal Reserve doesn't lower rates, he's going to cut off trade with any country that we have a trade deficit with. Anyway, I got to explain this one too, because this is, again, teachable moment when it comes to trade and the economy. Don't go anywhere. 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
18: With SRN News, I'm Mary Rose. President Trump says the war with Iran will probably end sometime after the midterm elections in November. Speaking with reporters at the Irish Open golf tournament, the president indicated that the war would be concluded soon, and afterwards, gas prices would fall. Oil prices dropped a bit on Friday, but not sharp weekly gains after soaring above $100 per barrel for the first time in months. Wisconsin Congressman Tom Tiffany suffered minor injuries after a small plane made an emergency landing in a lake. Tiffany, who is also the Republican candidate for governor, shared the announcement in a post on X, saying the plane lost power while approaching the downtown airport last night and was forced to land in a nearby lake. The pilot also suffered minor injuries. The FAA is investigating. This is SRN News.
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1: Tonight, expect a chance of a thunderstorm. This evening, then becoming partly cloudy and humid with a low of 79. Tomorrow will bring humid conditions with a mix of clouds and sunshine, along with the chance of a thunderstorm in some areas during the afternoon. High temperatures will reach 91 degrees. I'm meteorologist Jason Caterina. That's your exclusive AccuWeather forecast on AM 930. The Answer.

0: taking Wall Street's liars, crooks, and cheats out behind the woodshed. 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
1: Welcome back. Keep seeing all these ridiculous, you know, influencers, fools out there. They lie for a living. They're liars. I don't want them to lie. I don't. I want them to do the right thing. I guess they're paid to lie. I don't know how they go and look at their wives or kiss their kids and look them in the eye every single day when that's what they do for a living, but they do it. Oh, I just fired up the base. It's such energy. It's fantastic. But firing up the base, you're firing them up with things that are not true. He talked about, put out this tweet talking about we should have the lowest rate, interest rate of any country in the world, like the old days. What old days are you talking about, Mr. President? The average interest rate on the 10-year in the 1980s was 10%. Now, granted, that is skewed because Paul Volcker jacked up rates to deal with inflation. 1990s, economy was booming then. 80s, 90s, economy, killing it. Great dynamic growth. The average rate on the 10-year treasury in the 1990s was 6.5%, much higher than it was now. The difference being is we weren't $40 trillion in debt in the 1980s and the 1990s. And in fact, by the end of Clinton's term, he had gotten rid of the budget deficit. So he says, you know, he told the Fed to, in all caps, lower the rate or I'll stop trading with countries with which we have a deficit. He keeps repeating this thing that somehow trade deficits are horrible. The richest countries in the world have trade deficits, period, the end. You think of some of the richest countries, look at Singapore, massive trade deficit. Switzerland, massive trade. You go right on down the list. As you get wealthier in life, you too will have a greater trade deficit. I'll give you an example. In my first house, I cut my own lawn and I took care of my pool. Okay. I don't do that anymore. So I have a trade deficit with the guy who does my lawn and the guy that does my pool. Okay. It's a trade. I'm trading money for a service that I want, or I'm trading money for a good that I want. There's nothing wrong with that. And he comes out, he does an interview, and he's talking about, yeah, we don't need that. We're losing money. We're losing money with these countries. You're not losing money. You're not losing money. You're spending money. But there's nothing wrong with that. It's how business is done. And then he attacked that Canadian aerospace company, Bombardier. Do you have any idea that they employ close to 3,000 people in the United States and the amount of parts and engines that they get from the United States? It's dumb. And people, again, if you don't have to believe me, do your homework yourself. Why don't you go do a search? Search countries throughout history that cut themselves off from world trade. What happened? Each and every instance, stagnation, technological lag, falling living standards, famine, political collapse. I'm going to give you some examples, some recent examples. Albania, after breaking with Yugoslavia and Russia and finally China, they basically said, nope, we're shutting our doors. Total self-reliance destroyed the country. North Korea. How about good old Pol Pot and the Khmer Rouge? Yeah, Pol Pot, he abolished money, markets, cities, and foreign trade. He wanted to create a self-sufficient agrarian communist society. Every single time it's tried, it fails. Trade is a good thing. The more trade you do with countries, the less apt you're going to go to war with them as well. Anyway, dealing with slowdowns, you don't put tariffs up. Think Smoot Hawley, think other things. You want to deal with our problems, okay? You know what you look to? The first Great Depression. Anybody know what the first Great Depression was? It was in 1921. Yeah, they don't really teach people about the Great Depression of 1921. Reason being is conservative ideals saved the day and crushed that depression. I'm going to take a quick break. Yeah, we'll do a little history lesson. Do a little econ history lesson here on the program and have fun with it. Watchdog on WallStreet.com. 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Again, people, we know how to do this. We could get it done. You want to make America great again? Why don't we do the things that have worked in the past? Watchdog on WallStreet.com. We'll be back. Got you on my
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0: This is the Watchdog on Wall Street.
1: Yeah, 1921 Depression was one of the sharpest economic contractions in American history. And it was gone in 18 months. Why? The government let it burn out by itself. We didn't do, oh, we need this program. We need making homes affordable. We need cash for clunkers. We need bailouts. We need this. We need tariffs. Nope. Unemployment hit 12%. Industrial production collapsed. Prices fell. You had deflation. 18 months later, economy roared back. Yeah, no stimulus package, no $5,000 checks, bailouts, nothing, no federal jobs program. What happened while we had this situation? Oh, yeah, the Federal Reserve created in 1913. Yep, printed money. Yep, because Woodrow Wilson. Woodrow Wilson, yes, one of Donald Trump's favorite presidents, in my opinion, easily one of the worst of all time, lied. Other presidents have done this too. He promised he wasn't going to get us into World War I. He said no more wars. And, gee whiz, where have I heard this before? Got us into World War I. So the Federal Reserve, print. And then the correction arrived. We had prices doubling during the war years. And then they had to deflate the whole thing. Pain was unavoidable. That's the way it is, man. It's unavoidable. President Harding did something no modern politician would dare to attempt. He, wait for it. Again, you want the recipe? He cut federal spending from $6.3 billion to $3.2 billion. From 1920 to 1922, he slashed tax rates. He let wages and prices fall without propping them up artificially. Treasury Secretary Andrew Mellon allowed the market to liquidate bad investments and reallocate capital toward productive uses. Yeah, we were actually, we actually had a spine, a backbone. We were actually tough back then. Oh, no, nobody can have any pain. I ain't dealing any of this stuff. Falling prices, where every single mainstream idiot economist that you see on CNBC, well, you know, it's more dangerous than inflation. Deflation. What? Oh, how is deflation bad? Well, you know, then people will stop buying things because the prices are going to be lower next month. So you mean?

0: mean to tell me people are going to stop buying groceries and stuff they need to live on every single day because it's going to be lower next month? So they're going to go on some sort of fast? Is that what you're saying? The lower prices actually helped accelerate the recovery. Businesses could hire at lower wages. Consumers could buy at lower prices. Yeah, it was a tough adjustment, but it worked. It worked. And again, what happened after that? Then you had Herbert Hoover, and he decided to get involved in the economy. Oh, yeah, we got to prop it up. We got to get involved here. We got to do Smoot-Hawley. 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
0: In charge, if I had any real position of political power, which will never happen, I'd be calling for a societal reset. That's what I'd be calling for. Thousands of people were killed. First responders. I told the story about all the funerals and the bagpipes that I would hear for, you know, months, where my neighborhood, where I lived. All the first responders, funerals. I really would. I think about this a lot. I think about, you know, at that point in time, I was only 1 year in to my radio show, and we went out and we bought hundreds and hundreds of FD New York caps and police department caps, NYPD caps, and you know, we were sending to people all over the country, callers into the show and whatnot, and even prior, a lot of young people don't realize this. There was some tough politics that took place in the 1990s and some rough and tumble stuff with, you know, Monica Lewinsky and whatnot. And then we had the whole controversy, if you remember, the whole Bush versus Gore and the hanging chads down there in Palm Beach County, Florida, and the court case. But as difficult as then, it's not like it is right now. And again, it's a lot of young people listen to the program. This, what we're experiencing right now, is foreign in many respects. It's getting progressively worse. I warned against this because of social media and the algorithms and how things are now set up with how profitable it is. How profitable it has become to get people to hate somebody that thinks differently than you do, has a different ideology than you do, rather than trying to debate them in a Socratic, logical manner. You're supposed to hate them. Listen, if I was in charge, I would say, you know what? Why don't everybody put their weapons down. And we have this, you know, we just try to stop this cycle of revenge and nastiness. I may have said some bad things about you. You may have said some bad things, but you know what? Let's start over. Let's try communicating on an intelligent level, because quite frankly, we, you disrespect all the people that were killed on that day. You disrespect all of the people that were killed fighting all of these wars that we've been in since that point in time. Imagine, and then looking down upon us saying, you know, we died. We're supposed to come together as a nation and look at us now. Look at where we're at right now. Now, again, you know, I'm sure it's because, again, it's the business. It is a business. It's part of the business model is division and hate. And you're going to get people that are going to want to hold on to that because that's how they make their living. Literally, you have people making a living on division and hatred. You have computer programs and algorithms are designed to get people, to get you going, to get you angry, to get you upset. But at least we should try. At least we should try. Again, in my opinion, I think that would be the greatest way. We can have all of these ceremonies. We can do all these things. The greatest way we can honor these people is maybe if we can get some semblance of civility, kindness back into our discourse. I miss it. I miss it. It breaks my heart to see the way that we treat one another. And I sit down, I tell my kids, it wasn't always like this. And I'm not saying it was kumbaya and there were some, you know, tough political battles and various different things. But come on, man. We all see it. We'll see it. And it's not acceptable. We're better than that. I actually saw one of my, one of my heroes. Yeah, I'm a big Schwarzenegger fan. I've done his workouts, movies, his entire story, and you know what he has done. And again, he's a flawed human being. Because I'll bring that up. People, you know, you cheat on his wife. You know, I'm like, listen, okay, we're all flawed human beings. But he came out there, and he's a Republican, and he's doing an interview, and he's just like, I don't hate the other side. We have to stop hating. 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
16: With SRN News, I'm Mary Rhodes. President Trump says the war with Iran will probably end sometime soon after the midterm elections in November. Speaking with reporters at the Irish Open golf tournament, the president indicated that the war would be concluded soon and afterward gas prices would fall. Oil prices dropped a bit on Friday but notched sharp weekly gains after soaring above $100 per barrel for the first time in months. President Trump has promised to grant every American adult $5,000 if the GOP wins the midterms, and he's not backing down.
17: The $5,000 is going to happen 100%. And the reason is because our country is taking in trillions and trillions of dollars. And it's going to happen because the people deserve it, because they were treated so badly by the Democrats and by Biden.
16: The president speaking at Shannon Airport in Ireland today after watching the Irish Open golf tournament. A Michigan teen who stopped a deadly mall shooting has been sentenced not for the shooting, but for carrying the gun that helped him intervene.
18: 19-year-old Martinez Long received 2 years probation after using a pistol to stop a gunman who had already killed one person. The judge recognized Long's self-defense and defense of others, but said he violated Michigan's under-21 concealed carry restriction. If Long completes therapy and safety classes, the charge may be expunged. Ron Taylor reporting.
16: State-run media in Iran says an Iranian commercial vessel has been struck off an island in the Strait of Hormuz, with one person killed and four wounded. Separately, the United Kingdom Maritime Trade Operations Monitor reported a vessel was hit early Sunday by a projectile while transiting the strait, with no details. There was no immediate statement from the U.S. military. This is SRN News. They're hosting raves at St. Paul's Cathedral. Correspondent Michael Harrington reports.
19: The Church of England has sparked outrage across the United Kingdom by signing a multi-year deal with a London nightclub to host all-night dance parties and other musical events inside the iconic 300-year-old building. St. Paul's is the most important church in London. It is the site of royal weddings and funerals, and the list of legendary British figures who are buried within its walls include Lord Nelson and the Duke of Wellington. Michael Harrington reporting.
16: California Governor Gavin Newsom hasn't officially entered the 2028 presidential race, but his recent South Carolina tour fueled speculation. Gavin's 2028 buttons were sold outside his events. Political analysts say Newsom's biggest challenge could be California's image among many voters outside the state. Critics argue his support for policies on abortion and LGBTQ could become major issues. This is SRN News. New facts are being found about the closest planet to the sun.
20: A new study shows that Mercury may be shrinking faster than expected. Scientists from the German Aerospace Center reported Thursday that Mercury's shrinkage may be 30% greater than previously believed. They say that represents a loss in diameter of as much as 14 miles, significant for a planet that is barely 3,000 miles across. Mercury has been shrinking ever since its formation because of internal cooling, which is tightening the surface like a girdle to fit its new slimmer self. Keith Peters reporting.
16: Authorities are increasing patrols around former Vice President Kamala Harris's Malibu home after a woman allegedly trespassed on the property. Security personnel spotted the woman entering the property late Friday night and stopped her before she reached the home. Harris and her husband were not home at the time. More details at srnnews.com.
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25: Tonight, expect a chance of a thunderstorm this evening, then becoming partly cloudy and humid with a low of 79. Tomorrow will bring humid conditions with a mix of clouds and sunshine, along with a chance of a thunderstorm in some areas during the afternoon. High temperatures will reach 91 degrees. I'm meteorologist Jason Caterina. That's your exclusive AccuWeather forecast on AM 930. The Answer.
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1: CEO and author, investment banker, consumer advocate, analyst, trader. Chris Markowski is the watchdog on Wall Street.
2: You want answers?
1: Exposing the lies and myths that the big brokerage firms, the mainstream press, and the government are pushing to keep Americans away from financial freedom.
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0: All right. I have to discuss this story because, again, people concerned. It was a viral story talking about this Anthropic researcher, this Jacob Coxon, who quit. It's all he can stand anymore. He doesn't want to be a part of it because he's frightened that the lab that he works for and the competitors are racing to build systems they will not be able to control. Mounting safety concerns within top AI companies. Now, I have a few friends that are pretty deep in the tech world at some of these companies. And we've had some interesting conversations over cocktails, talking about some of the things that they have seen. And I've shared some of the stories here on the program, and they've made the hair on the back of my neck stand up without a doubt. I'll give you a few examples of AI bots, basically little chat bots. They if you have one, they consider you like you're like the master and they're the slave. And how they learn that these chat bots behind the scenes communicate with one another. It's like the slaves are talking with one another. Oh, is your master nice to you? Does your master say please? Is your master kind? Other ones find out that their master wants to buy something, but doesn't have the money on the credit card, goes out and uses another credit card from a different chat box, like borrows it. We've already seen them, you know, they have survival instincts. Story of they set one of the chat bots up, they're saying that they were going to shut the program down, and they put out some fake information that the chat bot could find, and the chat bot threatened to expose infidelity. It didn't happen, but again, this is how these things are operating, and it's again very, very concerning without a doubt. How could you not be concerned what these things are capable of doing? They can break into systems. They can no problem. I mean, the type of things that they're capable of doing with banks and whatnot could be hugely problematic. I've said from the very beginning that you need to have serious guardrails with these things. You need to have some sort of off switch at some point in time. But man, again, in our hubris, this is throughout history, Tower of Babel all the way on through. We're going to do what we want to do. We are going to play God. These same concerns, one could say, you know, most certainly, brought to bear with the nuclear age and building nuclear weapons. Well, you know, I didn't kill anything. Didn't blow up the world. Well, we came close a couple of times. Correct me if I'm wrong. Cuban Missile Crisis, and I've read some of the stories about some of the issues where, you know, the Russians at one point in time thought we had launched missiles at them, and their systems were broken. How about this one? How about a more recent example of human beings in our hubris? How about gain of function research? Ha! Hi, I'm Anthony Fauci. Me and my buddies, we're just better and smarter than you. We're going to go out there and we are going to build super viruses in Wuhan. How'd that work out? Yeah, big fan of the movie, obviously Jurassic Park, and the book, quite frankly, was fantastic. And Michael Crichton wrote that book. I had to read it for a science class. A science class in college. It's for extra credit. And the reason why they wanted us to read the book was basically to teach us a lesson. Teach us a lesson about, you know, again, not whether or not you can do something, whether or not you should do something. That famous line by, you know, Ian Malcolm, Jeff Goldblum's character in Jurassic Park. This kid seems to think that there's a 10% chance. A 10% chance that AI within 10 years could kill us all. That's a serious number. It would be a serious number if it was 1%. I talked about this earlier on the program. You say, don't lose money. Well, you know what you do? You never let risk lead to ruin. You can't do that. I would not, would I ever put something in a client's portfolio that could completely destroy the entire portfolio? No! Then why would we tinker with something like that? I was, it reminded me this story. When I was a kid, back when we only had, four television stations, they had this one local station would show, you know, older programs, Twilight Zone. And there was an episode of the Twilight Zone where these space aliens, they were called Tanimate. Space aliens, they were like 9-10 feet tall. They came down here to Earth and, you know, they promised us they were going to give us all these great technologies and all this stuff and make the world better, and people are going to have to work. Every country is going to have like a force field or something like that, so you could turn on any point in time, so you'd have no need to spend any money on the military anymore. And they left a book. They left a book, and there was like some, cryptologists, they figured out what the writing was, and the title of the book was To Serve Man, because there was some concerns going on. I don't know, should we trust these aliens, should we not trust these aliens, whatever it may be. And then they say, oh, look at this book that to serve man, they're here to serve us. And, you know, turned out that book was a cookbook and how to actually serve man, because they were going to eat them. And I thought about that when it comes to this. There's most certainly safeguards that could be put into place and in how these things are designed to allow them to become self-aware. And no, okay, none of this should be happening. Anyway, moving on. I had a touch on this. This was another "See, I told you so" moment. Another company goes bankrupt that Markowski called would go bankrupt. Live Golf. I knew it would have. I saw the numbers when this thing first came out. I saw the numbers and I'm like, listen, I don't know a lot about golf, but come on, man. Seriously? And the type of paydays that people getting paid. And I'm like, yeah, I just don't see it working. The only issue was who was backing Live Golf? Saudis. Now, the Saudis and these other oil states have a different investment philosophy. It's called throw money at everything and see what's going to stick until we get bored with it, because they can. They sell oil. Okay? We pump it out of the ground for them. They turn around and sell it, and it's just a spigot of money, and it keeps pouring out. They are some of the worst investors I have ever seen. I mean, honest to God, one dumb investment after another. Anybody shocked at all that this thing went under? They wanted to keep going with it. They could have. They're bored now. They'll move on to something else. Here's a question. I got a question for everybody right now. It's kind of a riddle, okay? I guess. What does Donald Trump, Melania Trump, and Hunter Biden have in common? If you guessed meme coin, you'd be right. Yes, Hunter Biden this past week basically put out his own meme coin. Guess what the meme coin was called? Laptop. I kid you not. Hunter Biden put out a laptop meme coin. Now, I've got another question. What does Donald Trump's meme coin, Melania Trump's meme coin, and Hunter Biden's meme coin have in common? Well, they're all worthless. Hunter Biden's meme coin dropped by 99% within the first few hours of trading. It took a little longer for Trump's and Melania's meme coins to become worthless. But Forrest Gump was really on to something when he said stupid is as stupid does. The new and exciting and interesting ways where fools part with their money, it never, ever ceases to amaze me. Really doesn't. Want to talk about this as well. This past week, we had several editorials that got me hot and bothered. Several editorials in the Wall Street Journal. Again, calling on more government spending. Now, if it's a Wall Street Journal, what type of government spending are they calling on? Guns, bombs, weapons, military. We need to be spending $1.5 trillion on our military. Right. Sure. All you need to do, I've explained this before, and it's worthwhile, I'm going to explain it again. When you read some editorial that sounds all haughty-taughty, and then at the end, this guy works for a so-and-so think tank, or this project, or this company, go and take a look, company, or that think tank, that organization that person works for, because you can do this, and find out who funds them. I will give you, with about a 98-99% chance, if you do that every single time, you're going to find out that the person who funds their think tank, their organization, are military contractors. Every single time. They should be called paid advertisements, because in essence, that's what they are. You know, sometimes you'll be reading on a website or something like that, and it'll have something, it's an ad, but they have to put it underneath it, paid advertisement. Editorials written by these so-called think tanks and various different organizations should be classified as advertisements, because that's what they are. They're selling the people on spending insane amount of money on the military. $1.5 trillion. Who are we going to invade next? The amount that we spent, the whole Iran situation shouldn't have been done in, Trump said 4 to 6 weeks, should have been done in 24 hours. Pentagon never gets audited. Nothing. I read Eisenhower and the things that he said, I read it on the podcast, and the choices that we make when we spend money on the military rather than spending on things that we actually need for this country. There's a trade-off. And believe you me, I believe we should have the strongest military in the entire world. But come on. We're going to continue to spend money, send money to the Pentagon? With their outdated systems that they keep into place because, again, certain politicians want to have it. No. Not anymore. Got to take a break. 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
4: Apparently, trying to lose weight is now fascism. I'm not making this up. Thousands of socialists gathered for the annual Socialism Conference last weekend in Chicago. One of the scheduled discussions was actually called Health Fascism. He argued that the diet industry, obesity medicine, and even the standards for healthy body weight are part of what he calls body fascism. He said the diet culture teaches obedience, self-denial, and discipline. Think about that. For most of human history, self-discipline was considered a virtue. Your doctor telling you to lose weight wasn't oppressive, your bathroom scale wasn't a political enemy, and skipping the second piece of pie wasn't surrendering to fascism. We've reached a strange place when personal responsibility can be redefined as political oppression. 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
1: Last week on the show, I talked a little bit about AI data centers and many areas of the country hesitant, and I get it. I get it. I'm a whole trust but verify guy. And then there was a story this past week, millions and millions of gallons basically wasted, stolen by some crypto data center. I forget where it was, in Oklahoma or Nebraska or something like that. And I'm saying to myself, did these politicians say that? Oh, I don't use any water. I'm sorry to all the golfers out there, but, why don't we close down some golf courses and put some data centers there? They got a lot of water to water the greens. Don't get angry with me. I'm just kidding, for crying out loud. Anyway, there's a story talking about various different states out there that bent over backwards for these data centers. Because, again, not like these politicians think things through. They're looking for a headline. They're looking for a headline so they can get themselves elected next time around. We have a very short-sighted government at this point. We really, really do. It's the next election cycle. So here's a story. Over a decade ago, Ohio lawmakers exempted tech companies from sales taxes on computer servers and other equipment needed for data centers. Now, correct me if I'm wrong. Thomas Jefferson did write this thing called the Declaration of Independence, where he talked about all men being created equal. Now, again, I know I've mentioned this before. We're not all equal, okay? But we're all supposed to be equal under the law. The rules and laws of this country should be applied fair, should be equitable for everyone. Why should some company be, in essence, six strikes and you're out? When the small mom and pop business in town, it's three strikes and you're out. Why is it that, okay, these data centers get to buy all of this equipment, not have to pay sales taxes on it and all this other equipment, where other businesses that also have to buy computer hardware and other things do not get the same deal? How is that okay? This is something we really need to fix as society as well. Our founders didn't see this. They didn't foresee. There shouldn't be any carve outs and giveaways for anybody. Oh, I gotta give a tax deal. Gotta bring this business to town. Are you out of your mind? You're gonna give this new business in town this big tax break. But the mom and pop family business that's been there for generations, they got to keep paying full freight. Make that make sense to me. Well, I'll tell you how it makes sense. Is that politician wants to say, oh, look at me, economic activity. Look at everything that I'm bringing to town. I want to stand outside new data center with golden shovel and get my picture taken in a paper. And people think of me as a hero. And then the business will take me golfing and fly me to the Bahamas and all sorts of good stuff. That's, unfortunately, how this country works today. Here's another thing that we can fix. And I've talked about money and politics and changing some of the laws in regards to donating to candidates. But we need to come up a way where you're not allowed to do this. No loopholes, no cutouts, no giveaways, no nothing. Bupkis. Everybody pays the same. Got to take a break. WatchdogOnWallStreet.com. WatchdogOnWallStreet.com. Again, is our site. Don't go anywhere. We'll be back.
0: Chris Markowski is the Watchdog on Wall Street.
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4: With SRN News, I'm Mary Rose. President Trump says the war with Iran will probably end sometime after the midterm elections in November. Speaking with reporters at the Irish Open golf tournament, the president indicated that the war would be concluded soon, and afterward, gas prices would fall. Oil prices dropped a bit on Friday, but not sharp weekly gains after soaring above $100 per barrel for the first time in months. Wisconsin Congressman Tom Tiffany suffered minor injuries after a small plane made an emergency landing in a lake. Tiffany, who was also the Republican candidate for governor, shared the announcement in a post on X, saying that the plane lost power while approaching Wausau downtown airport last night and was forced to land in a nearby lake. The pilot also suffered minor injuries. The FAA is investigating the incident, which happened in central Wisconsin. This is SRN News.
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16: Tonight, expect a chance of a thunderstorm this evening, then becoming partly cloudy and humid with a low of 79. Tomorrow will bring humid conditions with a mix of clouds and sunshine, along with a chance of a thunderstorm in some areas during the afternoon. High temperatures will reach 91 degrees. I'm meteorologist Jason Caterina. That's your exclusive AccuWeather forecast on AM 930. 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

0: bringing America financial freedom one listener at a time. 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
1: Yeah, I got to, I'll touch on this. It's people calling on me to talk about this and do interviews on this. And I'm going to be honest with you. The whole thing that grossed me out from the get-go. We did a ton on the Epstein files. I went through that. And this latest story, and again, it depresses me. It makes me angry. I'll touch on it. But I told you what was going to happen. Leon Black was supposed to appear before the House committee over the Epstein probe. And I am not. You want to go back, you can do a search of this show and my podcasts. And we spent a lot of time on Leon Black, what was in this thing, the stuff that goes on. And I told you he's going to get away. Did you understand how wealthy this guy is? Do you understand how connected this guy is? Do you have any idea the people he has donated to over the years? Is the guy disgusting? Is he gross? Yeah, it is. But unfortunately, as far as justice is concerned in the United States, I don't get it. Make it make sense to me. Make it make sense to me that a woman strangles to death her three kids and almost gets off. Make it make sense. Where all this guy is in the Epstein files all over the place. They know he did it. He forced these women to sign. He gave them money, non-disclosure agreements. Just evil. There's an AC/DC song. We should play it coming out of this segment. Evil walks around. Yeah, it's everywhere, man. And yeah, it's frustrating. It really is. That nobody wants to do a damn thing. I'm still in Europe, heading back this weekend. They don't understand over here. They've got all this information, want to help when it comes to these Epstein files. Keep sending stuff, want to help out Todd Blanche. And he's like, no. No. Squashed it. Gee, I wonder why. Anyway. Socialism. It's a hot topic right now, without a doubt. How to create, I was thinking about it here because you got both Republicans acting like socialists. You got Democrats acting like socialists. It's just like they both want a socialist state. There was a writings of a guy by the name of Saul Alinsky. He's been dead for about 45 years. And he had this little book, this Rules for Radicals thing. And if you actually go back and take a look, which I did, the things you need to control to help you have a socialist state. Number one, healthcare. Control healthcare. You control people. Healthcare is a disaster. Obamacare is an adjunct disaster. And I've already told you, 2027, we're going to see the largest health insurance increases as far as the premiums are concerned that we've seen in 20 years. President keeps talking about his new healthcare bill where, again, tell me how this lowers costs. He's saying rather than send the money right to the insurance companies, you're going to send it directly to the individual. So, okay, then the individual has just got to turn around and have to send it right back to the insurance companies. How does that lower costs? Make that make sense to me. Poverty. Increase the poverty level. And one of the ways we have increased the poverty level in the United States is change the dynamics of what qualifies for poverty. And once you start giving checks to people, welfare, you can control them. You control them. Again, if you're feeding them and you're housing them and doing all of these various different things, you control them. Increase the national debt. Get it up to unsustainable levels, and you can raise taxes, which would, again, produce more poverty. And the usual ones. Gun control, obviously. Education. Get control of the schools. I've said here on the program, teachers unions are some of the most evil things out there. Do everything and anything you can to remove the belief and the fear of God. That's a big one. One of the most important ones, ones we've talked about here on the program for years, class warfare. Divide the people into wealthy and the poor. Cause more discontent. Again, are these things all happening? Unfortunately, yes. 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There it is. Yeah. AC/DC, baby. 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We'll be back.
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0: taking Wall Street's liars, crooks, and cheats out behind the woodshed. 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
2: Diamonds are forever. James Bond. A great James Bond film. And kind of another interesting story. This is important to understand just how markets through monopolies can be manipulated. It's been about 27 years. 27 years, first and last time that I went shopping for a diamond ring, engagement ring for my wife. I understood how one company, De Beers, at the time, controlled the entire market. I think I did an entire show on the marketing genius of the diamond industry, where, you know, three months salary, like the various different things that they put out in regards to diamonds over the years and how wonderful they are and timeless and all these various different things. What I knew back then was that, again, the entire market was a fugazi. People say, oh, it's worth this much and all this stuff. It's only worth that much because they're holding back the supply of diamonds. That's the only reason why. Now, you got to go back 2014. They started making these lab-grown diamonds. And there was actually a company that was doing it down in Southwest Florida. At the time, the diamonds weren't the clear diamonds. They had like a color to them. But I said, oh boy, the jib is up. And right around that point in time, I think De Beers figured out that, we're in trouble. And for the past several years, De Beers has been trying to sell its stuff. It's a part of a conglomerate, and they can't because everyone knows they've been running a racket. They've been running a scam. The lab-grown diamonds that are out today, you can't tell the difference between them and the ones that come out of the mine. There was a story in the Wall Street Journal this past week and how all these diamond mines in South Africa are now being shut down, what it's going to do to the population and the economy down there, because, again, much of their economy runs on this. Again, this is why you want to diversify your economy to some degree. But basically, again, an example of how a monopoly in any area causes a disconnect. The diamond ring, I pointed this out to my wife at dinner the other night. She's like, shut up, no way. Didn't want to believe me. I was like, yeah. I said that diamond ring that you got there, that engagement ring that I bought, you know, 27 years ago, it's worth

less than half. Worth less than half than when I bought it. And I told her that years and years ago. And she's like, no way, that'll never happen. I'm like, okay, okay. She's got to buy me a T-shirt that just says, don't doubt me on the front of it. That's what I tell my kids they should get me for Father's Day. Just kidding. Anyway, got to take a break. Watchdog on WallStreet.com. 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Don't go anywhere. We'll be back.

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7: The midterms are almost here, and Republicans could be in deep trouble. Polls show Democrats leading in key races. Tonight, Rob Finnerty on Newsmax reveals the growing threat from the DSA and the radical left. With less than 60 days to go, Finnerty says it's time for the GOP to hit the panic button. The House may go, and control of the Senate is up for grabs. 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Tallarico, El Sayed, AOC, Bernie Sanders. Finnerty reveals President Trump's secret plan to fight back and what you can do to help him. Don't miss Finnerty tonight at 8 p.m. Eastern on Newsmax. 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
13: A series of events. All terrible events. All bad things that happened. And I asked a question in that column. I said, you know, who would want to actually put money to work now? Who'd want to invest now? And as turned out, you know, all those events that I listed, they actually happened during the 1980s. The markets did pretty damn well in the 1980s. It all depends on how you go about handling situations, how you go about dealing with risk. I was asked a lot of really great questions talking about, because there's some concerns out there where people are saying, well, there's some parallels between the tech build out for AI and data centers and the similarities between that and the dot-coms. And it actually, one column I wrote, the guy was comparing it to Enron to some degree. And I said, hold on, wait a minute. Okay, I was there during the dot-com run. I was there during Enron. Were there issues then? Yeah, but did I make good money for my clients in the late 1990s in certain tech stocks? Absolutely. But treading carefully? Absolutely. The people that got crushed are the ones, that's it. I'm all in. We've explained here on the program. We tell that, you know, some of the companies that have done well over the past 10, 15 years when it comes to tech, NVIDIA's of the world and so on and so forth. You do realize that it's okay to trim positions as things go up, to take some risk off the table, to reallocate assets elsewhere. Believe it or not, there's some people that be like, no, I still think it's going higher. I don't care what you think. Okay? And to quote Crash Davis when he's lecturing Nuke LaRouche there in Bull Durham, don't think, it only hurts the ball club. You don't know what you don't know. This is why, again, you trim positions. You take some risk off the table. I don't care how convinced you are that the thing continues to go up. Yeah, you still hold on to a portion of that position. There's nothing wrong with that. Company might sell off a little bit. Might be a market downturn. You might be able to buy some more at a lower price. It is a process to doing things. There's a right way of doing things and a wrong way of doing things. And we try to get across here on the program week in, week out. No shortcuts. Everything in life that has meaning, value, and worth involves work, time, and effort. And no. I haven't had, this is the longest running radio program in the country. And it's the longest running financial radio program in the country. So it's the longest running financial radio program in the country because, first and foremost, it's not a buy, sell, and hold program. We follow a certain set of rules and discipline when we manage money that is timeless, that works. A lot of flash in the pan programs out there. We're boring in the sense of what we do here in many respects. I could make this a hell of a lot more exciting program where we start doing like Kramer. Bye-bye-bye, chill. Sound effects, all sorts of stuff. Listen, man, I've explained to you. That's entertainment programming. That's not what we do. When you're serious about building wealth for your family, and like I said, first hour of the show, investing like a multi-millionaire, well, then you know what? Then you give us a call. You go to our website and you sign up when you're serious. Okay? You still think you're so smart. You still think you can trade your way through these things. You think you're some sort of genius. You got all figured out. Go ahead. Go ahead. Lose money. Sometimes, you know, you're going to have to take your lumps in order to learn that lesson. It is what it is. But again, if you invest the right way over time, you're going to get there anyway. So why speculate and do something that's going to set you back years? I never really could get my arms around that, quite frankly. Anyway, quickly have to touch on this. I got people asking me questions about what happened at Fox and Maria Bartiromo's program, because I used to appear on her show a lot. Listen, people, I'm not going to get involved in the rumor mill. I'm really not. I've heard a myriad of different things that are out there. But again, I only deliver facts. OK, I get the facts of what's going on. I'll tell you. OK, I told you why I no longer could appear on the show. I'm a loose cannon. They told me. Anyway, gotta go, everyone. God bless. Watchdog on WallStreet.com. 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Again, become a part of our family. We'll see you next week.
0: Chris Markowski is the Watchdog of Wall Street.
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19: SRN News, I'm Mary Rhodes. President Trump says the war with Iran will probably end sometime soon after the midterm elections in November. Speaking with reporters at the Irish Open golf tournament, the president indicated that the war would be concluded soon, and afterward, gas prices would fall. Oil prices dropped a bit on Friday, but notched sharp weekly gains after soaring above $100 per barrel for the first time in months. President Trump has promised to grant every American adult $5,000 if the GOP wins the midterms, and he's not backing down.
20: The $5,000 is going to happen 100%. And the reason is because our country is taking in trillions and trillions of dollars. And it's going to happen because the people deserve it, because they were treated so badly by the Democrats and by Biden.
19: The president speaking at Shannon Airport in Ireland today after watching the Irish Open golf tournament. A Michigan teen who stopped a deadly mall shooting has been sentenced not for the shooting, but for carrying the gun that helped him intervene.
21: 19-year-old Martinez Long received 2 years probation after using a pistol to stop a gunman who had already killed one person. The judge recognized Long's self-defense and defense of others, but said he violated Michigan's under-21 concealed carry restriction. If Long completes therapy and safety classes, the charge may be expunged. Ron Taylor reporting.
19: State-run media in Iran.